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4: It is the Jesse Kelly Show on a wonderful, wonderful Friday. I hope you are getting ready to enjoy an amazing weekend. I'm enjoying an amazing Ask Dr. Jesse Friday. I mean, if this thing doesn't brighten your mood, I don't know what will.
5: Therefore, I, Brandon M. Scott, mayor of the great city of Baltimore, do hereby proclaim that the 4,000 block of Greenmount Avenue shall be ceremonially renamed as Tupac Shakur Way and encourage all Baltimore residents to join in the celebration. Congratulations.
4: Oh, I am quite sure they'll be celebrating tonight. Dr. Jesse, am I wrong to be confused? If the CIA believes Iran still has significant ballistic missile capabilities, can't they share that info with our military so those installations can be destroyed? How much of the information we hear is just plain... that's a potty word, buddy. So I can say his name. His name is Bill. All right. So first, intelligence and intelligence gathering. We all love a spy story. We all do. It's human nature. It's mysterious and it's cool. And they have exploding pens and things. We love this. But intelligence gathering, it's not an exact thing. Oftentimes, you're getting bits of information here, bits of information from there, and you're not sure who and what you can trust and how solid it is. For instance, I'm the CIA. I'm not, but I'm the CIA. And I have a guy inside of Iran. And this guy inside of Iran, he wants something, obviously. Maybe he wants money. Maybe he wants to come to America, whatever it is. And this guy tells me, hey, I was working on this military base in this part of town. And they have ballistic missiles there. Okay. Maybe I even have grainy satellite pictures that make it look like they have missiles there. Okay. That's good. Maybe I even get confirmation they have missiles there. Okay. Good. Now I can take it out. But he doesn't know my source. He doesn't know everything. Everything is an estimate. There's an estimate. You know, you hear them out there, Trump's talking about this all the time, that we've destroyed 90% of their Air Force and 90% of their Navy. I mean, I'm sure he's not far off. Don't get me wrong. I'm not calling him a liar, but those are estimates. Iran is in a mountainous country. People think of it as if it's the desert. It is a mountainous country of 90 million people. Do you know how much stuff you can hide in the mountains? A lot. A lot. A lot of things can be hidden in the mountains. This is not, I didn't mean this to be ominous, but these decisive figures of, well, why not just fire a missile at their missile sites? There's no way we know where all of their missile sites are. That's not believable. And that's not because we're not capable. Our intelligence gathering has been pretty top notch. Obviously, the military has been pretty top notch. None of this was meant to be insulting. It's just, it's not as an exact science as the movies would make us believe, because we watch, you know, we watch an HBO series, we watch a military

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5: A guilty verdict has been handed down to a former cop and firefighter in Fort Pierce. Otto Linke was convicted today of first-degree murder and arson. During closing arguments, prosecutor Brandon White showed jurors surveillance video of a man in a helmet at Richard Benson's Fort Pierce motorcycle shop, shooting him three times and then setting fire to his body.
6: And you look at this killing, you can tell that this is designed to cause as much fear and pain into Richard Benson as possible.
5: Jury deliberations began this morning, and it took nearly 3 hours for the jury to reach the verdict. They'll be back in court on May 18th for the sentencing phase. The state is recommending the death penalty. Wildfires continue to plague the state despite recent rains. Right now, residents up in Duval County are experiencing smoky conditions due to a large wildfire about 100 miles west in Lafayette County. Experts say those with asthma or other respiratory conditions, pregnant women, young children, and adults over 65 should minimize outdoor activity and take extra precautions while smoke remains in the area. Governor Ron DeSantis at the Bay of Pigs Museum and Library in Miami this afternoon to call for an end to the Cuban regime.
7: If you look at the state of Cuba today and in 2026, it is time for the Cuban communist dictatorship to be put out to pasture once and for all.
5: DeSantis was there last month signing SB 1264, which mandated teaching the history of communism in Florida schools starting in the 2026-27 school year. The sound of roaring jet engines will soon echo across the shorelines as the Fort Lauderdale Air Show returns this weekend. The U.S. Air Force Thunderbirds headline the two-day event. Thousands of people are expected to attend. Folks should bring sunscreen, umbrellas, and beach chairs and plan for heavy traffic. It's graduation season, and over 10,000 students are set to graduate from the University of Central Florida this weekend. Most UCF graduates are Florida residents who say they plan to stay in the state after receiving their degrees. With Florida's News, I'm Denise Ryan.
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8: Southbound 275 backing up in St. Pete from the Dick Meisner Bridge to the hump of the Skyway Bridge. At mile marker 12 of southbound 275, the left lane shut down with construction for the night. Also, you're going to see good driving on the Howard Franklin section of 275 as well as going through Tampa. 75, 41, and 301 all checking in collision free. No problems to report on I-4, State Road 60, or US 92. 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
9: Hot and humid Friday with a mix of sun and clouds. Our feels like temperatures closer to the upper 90s and in some spots along our southern counties in the triple digits. As we head into the evening hours, our temperatures will hold steady in the 80s through around dinner time, eventually falling to the 70s overnight. We could be dealing with some low clouds or some patchy fog overnight, which should dissipate by the late morning hours for our Saturday. Saturday and Sunday, we'll keep the warm and humid conditions with very limited rain chances. I'm XFN Rate Meteorologist Zuleika Soler.
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11: Wants a long-term ceasefire. I'm Lisa Lacerra, Fox News. President Trump speaking to reporters about the three-day pause in fighting between Russia and Ukraine.
12: I'd like to see it stop. Russia-Ukraine, it's the worst thing since World War II in terms of life. 25,000 young soldiers every month. It's crazy. So it could very well be.
11: The two sides agreed to the pause, which will begin May 9th and run through May 11th, to coincide with Russia's annual celebration of the victory over the Nazis in World War II. And it comes one day after Special Envoy Steve Witkoff and Jared Kushner met with Ukraine's top negotiator in Miami. And the president says he expects to hear from Iran soon on the latest peace proposal from the U.S. as the U.S. military continues to block Iranian ports.
13: According to Central Command, the blockade is preventing more than 70 tankers capable of transporting more than $13 billion worth of oil from actually entering or leaving Iranian ports. Iran's foreign minister claims that every time there is a diplomatic solution up for negotiation, he says the U.S. opts for, quote, a reckless military adventure. An Iranian spokesperson also saying the only goal for them now is to end the war.
11: Fox's Ashley Webster in Tel Aviv. CENTCOM also says the U.S. disabled a total of four Iranian tankers in and around the Strait of Hormuz. U.S. Southern Command says it's conducted a strike on a ship operated by designated terrorist organizations, which was traveling along known narco-trafficking routes in the Eastern Pacific, killing two men. It says one person survived the strike and no U.S. forces were harmed. Republican state senators in Alabama have passed a plan for a new U.S. House primary, sending it to Republican Governor Kay Ivey. The Alabama bill could set aside the results of the May 19th primaries. America's listening to Fox News.
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14: This is Lee Habib, and this is Our American Stories, the show where America is the star and the American people. Up next, another installment of our series about us, the Story of America series with Professor Bill McClay, author of the terrific book, Land of Hope. He's also a professor at Hillsdale College. And by the way, you can go to our website and find all of the stories of the story of us. We cover and will cover the entire history of the United States with the best in the business right now. Again, that's Professor Bill McClay. You can go to ouramericanstories.com to find the Story of Us series. America was changing by the time Thomas Jefferson left office in 1812, it was becoming a more modern nation, but many of the problems that had plagued Jefferson refused to go away. Let's get into the story. Take it away, Bill.
15: Jefferson's two terms as president ended in 1809, but America's problems with the British did not end as James Madison took office. He found himself no match for the forces gathering on all sides to overwhelm him. He couldn't marshal a policy resolution with forces outside the country, but he was also struggling with growing divisions inside the country. So it may have been an era of good feelings, as historians sometimes say, but it was mixed feelings at best. Frontier settlers were ambitious and restless. They wanted to expand. They wanted to move westward into new territory. And when they did so, when that push came, increasing resistance and resentment came from the Indian tribes occupying those areas. And this prompted Tecumseh, the great Shawnee leader, to attempt a unification of his own, a unification of all the tribes east of the Mississippi into one large Indian confederation of power, one unified army of tribes. Much of the Indian hostility was blamed by Americans on the British. At the very same time, a gaggle of Republican congressmen who were known as the War Hawks were hell-bent on invading Canada. Poor James Madison. He was in the middle of all this irreconcilable and fervent mess. By 1812, war was declared, despite the fact the British had decided, unbeknownst to the Americans, to end its efforts to thwart American shipping and commerce. Luckily for America, the British were still preoccupied with the French and with Napoleon and his ambitions in Europe, or the War of 1812, as it became known, would have had a much different and much worse outcome for America. And things changed after Napoleon was finally defeated in 1814. The British compiled a series of wins against the new nation, one of which included the sacking and burning of Washington, D.C., a humiliating, catastrophic loss. It must be noted also that Madison faced real pressure from the Federalists in the northern states, who had a different name for the War of 1812. They called it Mr. Madison's War. And they were so disgruntled, these opponents of the war, that they contemplated a gathering of the New England states to secede from the Union, nearly 50 years before the southern states did just that. The nation continued to be frail, divided, with a future in peril. There was only one unforeseen glimmer of light. That was the American victory in New Orleans. The British plan was simple. Take New Orleans and cut the West off from the rest of America. General Andrew Jackson assembled a ragtag army filled with a combination of militiamen, free blacks, French Creoles, and others. The British viewed it as obviously inferior to theirs. That would prove to be an error on their part. Jackson's army and Jackson himself were more than equal to the task. They won a resounding victory through superior firepower, both the legendary Hunters of Kentucky, who would become the central people in a campaign song of Jackson's when he ran for president. So it was a great victory. The ironic thing is that this important victory had no direct military political consequence. The war was over. The Treaty of Ghent had been signed across the ocean. Peace had been restored. It's just that the people in New Orleans didn't know about it. Transatlantic communication being what it was, there was no transatlantic telegraph or cable been laid. Nothing like that existed. So there was a lengthy delay of information going back and forth. So really, the victory in New Orleans made no difference in the terms of by which the War of 1812 was set. But it made a huge difference in the outlook of the American people. They saw it as a great victory. They saw Jackson as arguably the first great national military hero, the first perhaps since Washington himself.
14: And you've been listening to Professor Bill McClay tell the story of James Madison's presidency, and he's caught, as you're finding out here, almost every president stepped into a mess with competing interests, conflicting interests that seemed irreconcilable. Does that sound familiar? And what we learn in the end is that war breaks out once again with the British. And it's Andrew Jackson, the first national military hero to arise in our ranks since George Washington, comes to the rescue. A huge victory for America, but it didn't make that big a difference in Madison's presidency. When we come back, more of the remarkable story of the story of America here on Our American Stories.

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12: And we return to Our American Stories and the Story of America series with Professor Bill McClay, author of the terrific book Land of Hope, and also the author of the Young Readers Edition version. Buy both of them at Amazon or wherever you get your books. When we last left off, the War of 1812 had rocked America. And although our nation's capital would be burned to the ground, we still had a rapidly changing nation. Let's return to the story. Here again is Bill McClay.
13: With the War of 1812 behind America, the new nation was for the first time free of any entanglements with the European nations, and it could finally focus on its own ambitions, its own issues, its own internal troubles, without being distracted by foreign foes or meddlers or disturbances. So the moment had come that had been awaited since America's birth, and the nation was now nearly 50 years old, but it was finally able to control its own destiny. This would reach fruition of sorts in a U.S. policy, a doctrine that would come to be known as the Monroe Doctrine, associated with the presidency of James Monroe. It was a simple doctrine. It went like this. Going forward into the future, that America would consider any effort by Europe to colonize any part of the Western Hemisphere an attack on the United States, an affront to the United States, off limits. Now, along with that came a complimentary promise to Europe. In short, we would keep our nose out of Europe's business, and Europe would keep its nose out of ours. There's an underlying message in the Monroe Doctrine, as consequential as it was profound. The new nation was declaring to the world, and particularly to Europe, that we were their equals. It was a bit bold. After all, America had no legal standing to assert these claims, and no real military power to back them up. We didn't have a navy to speak of. Thus, the principles embodied in the Monroe Doctrine were shaky, but they prevailed. They prevailed, and the longer they prevailed, the stronger they became. They eventually became the bedrock of our nation's foreign policy well into the 20th century, which is a remarkable thing in and of itself. Now, the most important and urgent underlying claim of the Monroe Doctrine was this idea that the nation could now pursue its own destiny, its own identity, unfettered, undisturbed by outside influences. This was a great encouragement to national self-consciousness. It gave a great deepening to the growing sense of national pride, of nationalism, national identity, and an American identity and economy. It had become clear that it was going to be a national economy. And given that, given that the national economy of a geographically rather large nation, what would be the best way to foster growth? Representative Henry Clay had some great ideas about it. And though a member of Jefferson's Republican Party at that time, his ideas had much more in common with Jefferson's rival, Alexander Hamilton. Among them, tariffs to protect American industry and what we would today call a big infrastructure project that would include the building of roads, canals, railroads, all with an eye to improving commerce among and between the states and the world. There was support for these federal improvement projects in the West, which stood to benefit from them. But the older Eastern states were less pleased. Madison himself vetoed a bill for the establishment of a large transportation fund, citing its unconstitutionality. Only one road, the old National Road, resulted from the efforts to improve American infrastructure at this time. That's the road now known today as old U.S. Route 40. This left the states and the voters in those states, along with private business, to get done the work of business and commerce, and those infrastructure projects too. And there was an explosion of waterway construction projects. One such project worth discussing in detail, the construction of the 363-mile-long Erie Canal, a work of engineering genius. Until then, the longest canal ever built was 27 miles long, just to give some context to the scope of the project and the ambition. Behind it was a politician with real vision, Governor DeWitt Clinton of New York. He convinced the New York State Legislature to commit $7 million, and that was a lot of money in those days, a lot of money, to construct what many at the time thought was a very expensive ditch. And the eight-year project was popularly known at the time as Clinton's Folly. But Clinton had a vision. He predicted that the building of the canal would turn New York City into, and I quote, the granary of the world, the emporium of commerce, the seat of manufacturers, and the focus of great moneyed operations. The whole of Manhattan, covered with habitations and replenished with dense population, will constitute one vast city, close quote. Well, that's pretty prophetic. The Erie Canal started construction in 1817, and by 1825, it connected the American interior with its coasts, which would lead to remarkable growth all over America. And the destination for most of the canal's traffic, New York City, would soon become America's greatest center of commerce, just as Governor DeWitt Clinton had predicted. But it was not just canals being built. The first railways were being built in the 1820s, and they would compete with the canals as shipping lanes and platforms all their own. And they would turn Western towns like Chicago into commerce powerhouses, along with canals and rail lines for other significant developments. There was Samuel Slater, whose factory innovations and systems changed textile manufacturing. Eli Whitney's cotton gin, which made short staple cotton into a commercially viable product and would make cotton king in the South. John Fitch and Robert Fulton's innovations in steam technology and other inventions like that would usher in an era of economic growth unrivaled in American history. There were also big innovations in law and finance, the biggest of them being state laws that created corporations, legal entities that allowed for the pooling by multiple individuals of the vast sums of capital required to build factories and commercial enterprises of a growing nation. All of this was transforming American life. Changes in law, technology, transportation, and commerce. Jefferson's ideal of a nation of small independent farmers and the independence and self-reliance that such a way of life would engender. This was changing. America was becoming a nation of growing economic interconnectedness. The combination of these things made the nation unique and exceptional and would help to create a national spirit, a national ethos. But there were still important unresolved problems. One of them, a huge unresolved issue. And you know what it is, slavery.
12: And a terrific job on the production, editing, and storytelling by our own Monty Montgomery. And a special thanks to Professor Bill McClay, who teaches at Hillsdale College. What a story Bill McClay was telling about the development of the American identity, American commerce, but still that one lingering sin sitting there waiting to be addressed, and that's slavery. The story of us with Bill McClay here on Our American Stories.

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4: Six down and two to go in a pedophile manhunt in Martin County. Sheriff John Budenzeek says undercover detectives posing as teenagers met the suspects online and arranged a meeting where they were arrested, sometimes on camera. The sheriff says the arrests were made with help from To Catch a Predator TV host Chris Hansen. Brace yourself. It's going to be a scorcher this weekend with a major heat risk in effect. The highs will be in the mid-90s with the real punch coming from the humidity. The heat index values will be climbing into the low hundreds both Saturday and Sunday.
5: We're definitely looking at a broad swath from the metro West Palm area all the way south to South Miami-Dade County under that 80 to 90% chance for major heat risk.
4: Remember, never leave kids or pets in a parked car, even with the AC on. Changes coming to SeaWorld. The theme park announced three nighttime animal presentations are returning with sea lions, dolphins, and Shamu. With Florida's News, I'm Denise Ryan.
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10: If you're going through St. Pete, you're going to see on 275 southbound at 54th Avenue North, the off-ramp and on-ramp both shut down for ongoing construction. Plan to detour using Gandy Boulevard or 38th Avenue North. Also southbound on 275, once you get to the Skyway around mile marker 12, you're going to see the left lane shut down for the overnight hours. Also road work to watch out for in Polk County, southbound State Road 33 at Griffin Road, the left shoulder block for the night. Steve Foster, News Radio WFLA.
11: It's a warm night, but it's a dry night out there. Low temperatures by Saturday morning in the low to mid 70s. It's going to be a hot and humid weekend. High temperatures along the coast with the sea breeze in the upper 80s. However, inland, easily into the low and mid 90s with feels like temperatures 95 to 100. Both days, we'll see a mix of sun and clouds and maybe a couple of showers inland on Sunday. We'll see a front pass later Monday with some showers and storms. Not a lot of rain, but we'll see somewhat more comfortable air by the middle of next week. I'm Max Defender 8 Chief Meteorologist and Climate Specialist Jeff Baradelli.
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14: Continue with Our American Stories. Up next, we have a moving eulogy from Mia Mendez. She memorialized the life of her father, Sergeant Richard Mendez, who was shot 4 times and killed while trying to stop a car break-in in Philadelphia in 2023. He was on the force there for nearly 2 decades. At his funeral, there were a number of speakers. None were more moving than his daughter, Mia. Let's take a listen.
15: I'm the daughter of Richard Carrera Mendez. He was born in Mayagüez, Puerto Rico, on June 22, 1973, or according to my abuela, the 21st of June. My daddy was our family's backbone. In high-pressure situations, my mother and I can be a mess, but he was the one that always stayed calm, the one that told us everything is going to be okay. His favorite phrase was always, "We got this." No matter how tough a situation could be, he was always supporting the people in his life and would always be a shoulder to cry on. He was a wrestler in high school, and when I was a kid, he would always tell me about his wrestling days and would try and teach me his moves. We'd be in the supermarket, and I'd be jumping all over him trying to show off the moves he taught me. He met my mother in high school. He was 16 and she was 14. My dad used to say it was love at first sight. He'd never stop asking her out, and my mom would always say, "I'm not allowed to date. My mom would kill me." My mom's history teacher, Mr. Karbanik, was also my daddy's wrestling coach. He would always poke fun at the two. He would say to my mom, "One of my boys likes you." One story that he would always tell me was when he had a match and was 10 pounds over his weight class and needed to lose it by the end of the day. Coach Karbanik signed him out of all of his classes that day and made fun of him in front of my mom. My daddy finally started dating my mommy after she finished high school. Everyone loved my daddy, and everyone especially loved his relationship with my mom. He treated her like the queen she is. They said their love wasn't complete until I came into the picture. Anyone who knew my dad could tell you how much he loved her, and anyone who had the pleasure of seeing their love would be jealous of the relationship they had. I remember from the ages 9 to 13, every year for their anniversary, my dad would get her a bouquet of roses. But every year, he would have to double the amount he got the previous year. It got to the point he had to stop giving her flowers. My dad will always be an amazing man, and we will always have all the memories of all that he has done for our family. My daddy wasn't a regular wrestler. He cared about his education, not just fighting. At my age, he didn't really have as many opportunities to further his education. So growing up, he always emphasized the importance of my education. Without him, I don't know where I would be in my educational career. He would text or call to make sure I got my assignments done, read over all of my essays, and calm me down when school got overwhelming. Once again, he would always say, "We got this." As an adult, my daddy finally got his chance to get a degree. He didn't stop at one. In 2014, he received his Associate's of Science in Business Administration. And then 2 years later, in 2016, he received a Bachelor's of Science in Business Administration, graduating with summa cum laude. And then a year later, in 2017, he received a Master's of Science in Business Administration. The achievement he was most proud of, besides me, of course, was getting those degrees. My daddy was so proud of them, and so are we. He did this all while being a full-time Philadelphia police officer, a full-time husband, dad, son, brother, and friend. And he always found a way to make time for us. He was truly my superhero. He spent countless nights up until 4 a.m. completing assignments. He would have his partner at the time, Al Cruz, read over his assignments during slow times at the 25th District. And they would had an inside joke that it was Al and my daddy's degree. I would say half of that degree is mine. He inspired me to keep working through my education. When he got his master's degree, he would joke and say, "Just call me master." If you feel that higher education is something you want to work towards, do it. My daddy would have supported you fully. My daddy was on track to retire. On October 15th, it would have been his 23rd year on the force. He had 67 certifications and accommodations. When he retired, he wanted to go back to school, but this time to teach. I cannot think of a better and more qualified teacher than him. He was qualified to teach MERT. He knew everything about the department. He created countless memos, not that he knew them himself. And you could tell him one thing and he'd never forget. He always said he had the memory of an elephant. He also helped put together so many spreadsheets. He was one of the first officers at the real-time crime unit, and he was the first major incident response team officers. Either place he was, he would have done great, just as he did everywhere he had been before. On Thursday, October 12th, my daddy was murdered in the line of duty. That very night, I asked him, "Can't you call out sick? I want you to stay home with us tonight." And he said, "No, mommy, I can't. I racked too many sick hours already." Never in a million years would I have thought that would be the last time I ever saw my daddy. That night was the worst night of my life. My Uncle Booker came to our house to take us to Penn Presbyterian Hospital. He drove like a bat out of hell to get us to the hospital to see my daddy. But as we were driving there, Over the Rainbow started to play, and I knew my daddy had left us. I knew we were too late. My daddy sent Uncle Booker to us. In a crowd of unfamiliar faces, he was our rock. The rest of the night was such a blur. All I can remember is seeing my daddy's cold, dead body lying there when less than 2 hours ago he was kissing me and my mommy goodnight. Surviving without my daddy will be difficult for the both of us, but we know he wouldn't want us to give up, so we won't. Thank you to the Philadelphia Police Department and everyone who has kept us in your prayers. The current state of Philadelphia worries me. My daddy would always tell me, "Keep your head on a swivel," something he seemed to say more and more in the last few months. The past few years, it seems that crime in Philadelphia has been going up as well. People are getting too comfortable committing crimes, knowing that in most cases, nothing will happen to them. I am scared, and this situation definitely does not help. The strongest man in my life, my hero, my rock, my daddy, was taken from me. From us, and I'm unbelievably scared. My daddy was an amazing man. He was a kind, loving, patient, and humble. My daddy was looked over. He trained people. He did everything he could to support his family and his fellow officers, and he never complained. He never envied anybody. He was always there to celebrate everyone's success. He was a good officer, an even better husband, and the best daddy in the world. Thank you.
14: What a beautiful, what a sad, and what a remarkable story Mia just told. These officers that serve and protect us, 700,000 of them, they go out to serve and protect us, and sometimes they don't come home. She said, "My daddy was taken from me. He was an amazing man." She also noted that he was a good officer, a better husband, and the best daddy in the world. "That night I asked him, 'Can't you call in sick?' Never in a million years," Mia said, "did I think that that would be the last time I would ever see my daddy." And the most heartbreaking part of all, he was on track to retire. He was ready to teach. He was ready to go out and live his life, and it was cut short in a senseless way. Celebrating always here on Our American Stories, the people who serve and protect us and their families. Honoring Richard Mendez, his daughter's eulogy, here on Our American Stories.
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10: And we continue with Our American Stories, the show where America is the star and the American people. In 1974, Patricia Hearst, heiress of the William Randolph Hearst newspaper empire, was abducted by an American far-left militant organization, and she eventually joined their cause. Here to tell the story is Ashley Lubinsky. Ashley is the former co-host of Discovery Channel's Master of Arms and the former curator in charge of the Cody Firearms Museum. Here's Ashley.
0: The 1960s and 70s in American history was, to say the least, a tumultuous time, wrought with violence and unrest as various activist groups sought a range of different changes in American culture. So it was anything from civil rights and human rights, but in some cases, these organizations moved into domestic terrorism and sought to completely topple and reconfigure the government. And a lot of those groups were inspired by communism and China's Chairman Mao. But one of the more bizarre stories from this time frame involved a socialite and the first domestic terrorist organization in the country, the Symbionese Liberation Army, which is also known simply as the SLA. And it's a history about kidnapping, potential brainwashing, and accountability for crimes against the state. Patricia Campbell Hearst, who's better known as Patty, was born in 1954, and if you recognize the name, she was the granddaughter of a publishing dynasty that was created by William Randolph Hearst. But on February 4th, 1974, this is where her story kind of really takes off. She's a sophomore at UC Berkeley in California, and she's kidnapped in her apartment by the SLA. Now, Hearst had two unfortunate things going for her at that point, which is that her apartment was located near SLA headquarters, and the fact that she had a famous name. And what they were really trying to do at this time was leverage the Hearst name in order to get two members of their group out of prison. Although, they were in prison for the fact that they killed a superintendent of Oakland schools, so the likelihood of that being a two-for-one trade is pretty slim to none. And so the effort was futile. So they shifted their gears to deciding to kind of leverage the money of the Hearst family in their mind to do good for those who are impoverished in the state of California. After they were turned down by the state, they demanded that the Hearst family distribute $70 worth of food to each person in need in a specific part of Northern California. However, when the math worked out on that, it would actually have cost the family hundreds of millions of dollars. So as a compromise, the family offered to loan $2 million in order to help feed the poor for 1 year through what they called people in need. So they took the steps and made good on this arrangement, but even after this, the SLA refused to release Hearst. According to Hearst, she was held for a week in a closet, blindfolded with her hands tied. And she claims she was threatened with death and raped and was only let out to eat and when she wanted to join in political discussions. All of this would result in Hearst later claiming that she was brainwashed for her ultimate involvement in the organization. She was given political documents when after her kidnapping and was taught rhetoric that represented the far-left movement that the SLA embraced. Her account did change somewhat, though, but according to an early recounting, she said that she was offered the choice to be released or to join the SLA.

0: Tanya, for those people who still believe that I'm brainwashed or dead, I am a soldier in the People's Army.
1: One of the most famous photos that you see of Patty Hearst during her time with the SLA is during a bank robbery. And this bank robbery occurred on April 15th, 1974. So just shortly after the audio was released. And she was caught on tape robbing the Sunset District branch of the Hibernia Bank in San Francisco. And iconically, she's holding an M1 carbine. After this bank robbery, there were a lot of opinions on her involvement, and the attitude from the court and the state government was that she was a quote-unquote common criminal. But those who loved her, wanted to defend her, felt like this wasn't her, and so her fiancé actually went on after this to defend her.
2: If anyone had any sympathy to give to Patty at any point along this, the last 2 months, that they should extend it to her now, because from the way I know Patty, she's sick, she's exhausted, and she's being humiliated at the hands of a group of people that are determined not to let her get out of this alive.
1: To which Patty Hearst responded,
0: as for my ex-fiancé, I don't care if I ever see him again. During the last few months, Stephen has shown himself to be a sexist, ageist pig. Not that this was a sudden change from the way he always was.
1: Another occurrence happened when Patty Hearst was trying to rescue a fellow SLA member, William Harris, who she will ultimately accuse of a lot of things once his role goes to trial. But she and Harris escaped during an encounter at a sporting goods store. And this escape would ultimately save her life because they hijacked several cars and fled. But meanwhile, the police were kind of closing in on other SLA members, and six of the members ended up cornered in a house by the police. And there was an infamous shootout on May 16th, 1974. And all six members died, both by being shot, and then there was also a subsequent fire in the house. And this really kind of took the legs out from under the SLA, but it didn't completely eliminate it. After the shootout, Hearst continued to aid the SLA until she was arrested a year later on September 18, 1975. While she was being booked, she interestingly listed her career as Urban Gorilla. And when she got a chance to talk to her attorney, she wanted to convey a message to those outside. And her message was, quote, to tell everybody that I'm smiling, that I feel free and strong, and I send my greetings and love to all my sisters and brothers out there, end quote. And this is now where the story takes, if you can believe it, an even more bizarre turn. At the time of her arrest, Hearst was just 87 pounds. And the defense decided to do several psychological evaluations of her because they felt that there was a stark decline in her mental health. And in fact, they found that Hearst's IQ before she was kidnapped was much higher than it was after her kidnapping. She also suffered from memory loss and traumatic nightmares. As a result, the defense would argue brainwashing as the reason behind Hearst's involvement with the organization. And she's most infamously associated then with Stockholm Syndrome, which is where people begin to have a positive relationship with their captors. The judge in this case, though, was not really having it and refused to allow psychological experts and the brainwashing claims to be heard in court. And the prosecution argued that they had plenty of evidence post-arrest to show that she had maintained her loyalties to the SLA, including recordings of meetings she had after she was arrested, where she spoke very colorfully about the government as well as the organization that she was a part of.
0: I want to talk about the way I knew our six murdered comrades, because the fascist pig media has, of course, been painting a typically distorted picture of these beautiful sisters and brothers. The only way we can free ourselves of this fascist dictatorship is by fighting, not with words, but with guns.
1: During this time, though, she did unofficially provide information on SLA activities, which in February of 1976 may have been responded with a bomb that exploded at Hearst Castle. On March 20th, 1976, Hearst was convicted of bank robbery and using a firearm during the commission of a felony. She was initially given the maximum sentence of 35 years, but that was ultimately reduced to 7 after the passing of the initial judge. After 22 months, though, President Carter commuted her sentence, allowing her to be released from prison. And then much later, President Clinton in 2001 would actually pardon her crimes.

0: After prison, Hearst married Bernard Lee Shaw, who was a member of her security detail and had several children with him. And she would go on to publish a memoir and do many television appearances, both documentaries about her time with the SLA, but then also as an actress. And in an even bigger twist, today she's become passionate about showing dogs at competitions at Westminster. It's unlikely that the truth will ever really be known about whether she was a willing participant or whether she was brainwashed. Regardless, though, whether you believe Hearst or not, it's clear this is a history that is truly stranger than fiction.
1: And a terrific job on the production, editing, and storytelling by our own Greg Hengler. And a special thanks to Ashley Lubinsky, and she's a regular contributor here. And what a story she tells for those of us old enough to remember it. Those pictures of Patty Hearst, the granddaughter of one of the richest men, one of the most powerful men in American history, sitting there in a bank with a machine gun. And some of the great battles of our country were fought during the 1960s, cultural battles. And we bring them to you here. The story of Patty Hearst, the heiress of America's billionaire king, who joined her terrorist abductors, here on Our American Stories.
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11: Guaranteed human. A ransomware attack against a major cloud-based education management platform called Canvas appears to be over. The platform is used by 8,000 schools and universities nationwide and affected Broward, Brevard, and Orange County school districts, as well as FIU and UF. The hacking group named Shiny Hunters claimed responsibility. Reports are that most users around the globe are now able to access the site today. No word yet on how the system was restored. Six child predator suspects are arrested and two more are being tracked down following a four-day sting in Martin County. Sheriff John Budenseek says the arrests were made with help from To Catch a Predator TV host Chris Hansen.
12: It's shocking to me after 22 years of doing these investigations in one form or another that these guys still show up.
11: The sheriff says undercover detectives posing as teenagers met the suspects online and arranged a meeting where they were arrested sometimes on camera. Reaction is coming to a proposed policy in Pasco County that would require students entering kindergarten to be potty trained. Superintendent Dr. John Legg told board members earlier this week that more and more young children are coming to school with a diaper, and he says that puts too much pressure on teachers who find themselves having to change it during school hours. Parent Maddie Conte tells News Channel 8 it's part of being a good parent.
13: We got started early, so she was done by like 2.5, 3. That makes me feel bad for the kids and the lack of parenting that they're receiving, because that is definitely the parent's job.
11: Legg told board members that accommodations could be made for developmentally disabled or special needs students, but some could have to be sent home until they figure it out. The next Miss America will be crowned in South Florida. The competition will be held at the Palm Beach County Convention Center in West Palm Beach on September 6th. The Miss America organization announced the venue change today. Last year's competition was held in Orlando. If you need a cinnamon roll fix, better act fast. Knossberry Farm is set to close for the season on Sunday. It usually closed in mid-April, but due to its late start opening a new location this year, they decided to keep the doors open a bit longer. With Florida's News, I'm Denise Ryan.
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16: If you're going through St. Pete, you're going to see on 275 southbound at 54th Avenue North, the off-ramp and on-ramp both shut down for ongoing construction. Plan to detour using Gandy Boulevard or 38th Avenue North. Also southbound on 275, once you get to the Skyway around mile marker 12, you're going to see the left lane shut down for the overnight hours. Also road work to watch out for in Polk County, southbound State Road 33 at Griffin Road, the left shoulder block for the night. Steve Foster, News Radio WFLA.
17: It's a warm night, but it's a dry night out there. Low temperatures by Saturday morning in the low to mid 70s. It's going to be a hot and humid weekend. High temperatures along the coast with the sea breeze in the upper 80s. However, inland, easily into the low and mid 90s with feels like temperatures 95 to 100. Both days, we'll see a mix of sun and clouds and maybe a couple of showers inland on Sunday. We'll see a front pass later Monday with some showers and storms. Not a lot of rain, but we'll see somewhat more comfortable air by the middle of next week. I'm Max Defender, a chief meteorologist and climate specialist. Jeff Baradelli.
18: Russia and Ukraine agree to a weekend ceasefire. I'm Jack Callahan, Fox News, but it is not for Mother's Day, as Fox's Jared Halperin reports.
19: The three-day ceasefire beginning May 9th and ending May 11th coincides with Victory Day, when Russia marks the defeat of Nazi Germany in World War II. In a social media post, President Trump says the ceasefire will include a suspension of all kinetic activity and a prisoner swap of 1,000 prisoners from each country. The ceasefire announcement comes a day after Special Envoy Steve Witkoff and Jared Kushner met with Ukraine's top negotiator in Miami. At the White House, Jared Halpern, Fox News.
18: Two oil tankers have been hit by U.S. airstrikes for trying to break the blockade of Iranian ports. Ashley Webster of the Fox Business Network is in Tel Aviv with the latest.
20: The clashes continue in the Strait of Hormuz, where more than 1,500 vessels are just simply stuck. The FA-18 opening fire on those two Iranian flag tankers. Remarkably, given what the blockade has done so far, those tankers were trying to make it to a port in Iran. They were disabled. They didn't even get close. It also follows the exchange of strikes last night, with the U.S. military saying they were fired on, they returned fire. And they also say, look, they are going to enforce this blockade of Iranian ports, come what may.
18: President Trump says despite the strikes, the ceasefire is still in effect. At the White House, the president talking about his meeting with Brazil's President Luiz Inácio Lula da Silva, which was not open to the media.
21: We had a good meeting. We had a great meeting with the president of Brazil. And we'll see what happens. They want to do business with the United States.
18: Da Silva also described the meeting as positive, with the two leaders talking about trade, tariffs, and critical rare earth minerals. The president and the left-leaning Da Silva have had a rocky relationship in the past. 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
0: 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Our next story comes to us from the guy Sports Illustrated said was the greatest offensive lineman of all time. John Hanna was a two-time All-American at the University of Alabama, was selected fourth overall by the New England Patriots in the 1973 NFL Draft. Hanna received nine Pro Bowl selections and was inducted into the Pro Football Hall of Fame in 1991. Hanna shared this story first with 1819 News, a multimedia company for the state of Alabama. Here's John Hanna sharing two moments in his life that pushed him towards excellence. One story is from his youth, another from his time spent under legendary coach Bear Bryant at Alabama. Let's take a listen.
1: In the fourth grade, I was 9 years old in Canton, and there were two playgrounds, and they were on terrace. There's one upper terrace and a playground down below, and I was down on the lower terrace playing kickball with a bunch of guys. And all of a sudden, about seven or eight guys on the top of the top terrace started serenading me with a song called, and it went like this. It says, "Fatty, fatty, 2x4, can't get through the kitchen door." And so it hurt. So I go home, told my mom about it, and mom called my dad. Now, you know, most parents would either call the principal or call the parents. Dad didn't do any of that. He was different. The boy that was coaching the 6th, 7th, and 8th grade football team had played for Dad. So Dad called him up and asked him if I could play for him. He said, sure. So that night, Dad comes in and he says, "John, I talked to the junior high coach, and it ain't going to be easy. It's going to be hard. But if you can go out for that 6th, 7th, and 8th grade team, I believe you can do it. And if you go out there and make that team, they'll no longer call you Fatty Fatty 2x4 anymore." So I went out as a 9-year-old and played. Not only that, won a starting position. First game, broke my nose. Dad wanted to pull me from the game. I told him no. And he said, "Well, why not?" I said, "Fatty Fatty 2x4. So the whole first part of my life, when it was football, it was because I wanted to be somebody besides Fatty Fatty 2x4. So that was kind of what got me going into football. Well, Coach Bryant, you know, was a legend way before I got there. But immediately before I got there, Alabama was going through some struggling times, you know, and struggling for them is 6-4. So, you know, it wasn't a great time to go to Alabama. So the biggest lesson that Coach Bryant taught me was that you can go further than you ever thought you could. I remember my sophomore year, a week before we played Southern Cal. It was, scorching hot, humid. And Coach Bryant came through the tunnel to get to the practice field, and he was whistling Amazing Grace. I knew it was going to be a rough one. So after about a 45-minute individual drills, we got to doing our scrimmage, our controlled scrimmage. And we went and we went and we kept going. And all of a sudden, guys in the huddle would just fall out. And it was, you know, I think at the end of the day, there were about 10 guys sent to the hospital with heat stroke and dehydration. Several other hit, gone with either knees or broken bones or something. I mean, it was just one of those rock 'em, sock 'em days. And anyway, I get back to, crawled up the stairs to my bedroom, and I hear all the suitcases clicking and hear the trunk of cars closing and people driving off, and a lot of people left. And I said, I'm going to quit too, but Dad, blame it, I've earned supper. So anyway, I fell asleep and didn't go to eat supper. Woke up the next morning, and I said, well, heck, I'm here, might as well stay. And anyway, we went to the three, had a 3 o'clock meeting, and Coach Bryant comes in, and he winds that watch. He said, well, boys, I'm a little early, but we'll go ahead and get started anyway. Every day, 5 minutes before, that's when the meeting started. Not, he goes in, he says, boys, y'all learned a big lesson yesterday. He said, you'll push yourself, and you'll think you're going to die. But the human body is an amazing machine. It'll always pass out before it dies. And it clicked. And, you know, my dad had also told me, you know, and he preached the same gospel that Coach Bryant did. He said, there's an invisible barrier out there somewhere. And he says, you'll push yourself up to that barrier and you'll back off. And you push it and you'll back off. But he says, someday, either fear or anger or some emotion is going to drive you through that barrier. And if you ever break that barrier, you're going to find out that there's a whole world out there that you've never experienced. And that's what Coach Bryant got for me. When I went into pro ball, I knew I wasn't a great, most gifted athlete, but I knew I could probably outwork everybody I played in front of. Even in the, you know, if I got my butt whooped in the first quarter, I'd last out to where I'd come out ahead at the end anyway. That was kind of the attitude I had because of what I'd learned from Coach Bryant.
0: And a special thanks to the folks at 1819 News for the audio. And thanks to Greg Hengler for editing and producing that piece of storytelling. And a special thanks to John Hanna for sharing those two stories. That enduring memory of how his father treated that discrimination, basically that weight discrimination, that taunting. And he just said, like, buckle up, strap up, and just work through it. Push yourself through it. There's victims and there's victors, and sometimes legitimate victims. But often, it's our own expectations and our own diminished expectations from ourselves and our adults supervising us that create the limits that stop us. John Hanna's story, storytelling about fatherhood, about coaching, about so much more, here on Our American Stories. 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We'd love to hear them and put them on the air. Our audience loves them.
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0: And we're back with Our American Stories. Up next, we're hearing from a listener and the author of Who I Am, The Man Behind the Badge. Jeff Shaw was a police officer in South Florida for 24 years, and he's here to share us some stories about his time in the line of duty and all that comes with it. Here's Jeff.
28: In high school, I got my first regular job. I started out as a busboy for a restaurant. It was called Ranch House Restaurant. It's kind of a combination between a Denny's and Texas Roadhouse. I worked for them on and off until I was 26 years old. Eventually, I became a cook, and then I was made manager. During those years, in fact, right after high school, I started taking flying lessons. I went to Opa-locka Airport, and I stepped inside a Cessna 150 with the instructor, and that was my first flight ever in an airplane, and I was flying it. I eventually got my license, my private pilot license, in July of 1972, and I thought, okay, I'm on my way, I'm going to be a pilot. And about that same time, Vietnam was winding down, and thousands of pilots and mechanics were all coming back from the war and looking for jobs with the airline, so I pretty much didn't have a chance at that. You know, me with my 50 hours of flight time in a little Cessna, I was competing with these pilots with thousands of hours in complex jets. So I had to look elsewhere. And one night while I was at Ranch House cooking, I was sitting at the counter. I remember it was a slow night, and I was sitting with a friend of mine. He was a highly police sergeant. And I think I must have mentioned my unhappiness with my career. And he said, Jeff, you should go down to City Hall and put an application in to be a police officer. He said, they're giving a test sometime in the summer. So I remember thinking, being in law enforcement was probably the last thing I had thought of doing. Usually I was like in the wrong end of law enforcement. I was one of those kids, you know, you look in the rearview mirror and see a police officer behind you, you start panicking. It was mid-1970, and I had hair like Bon Jovi. It just didn't, I had never thought of, you know, being a cop. But I thought about it, and one day I went down to City Hall, and I walked into the personnel department, and I remember asking the lady behind the desk for an application. And she looked me right in the eye, and she said, son, you can come back for an application when you get a haircut. And I knew she was serious, so I walked out. I was pretty upset. Yeah, I remember driving home thinking, okay, I gotta find something else, you know. I don't want to work here. But over the next day or two, I found myself in a barber shop getting a regular haircut. I went back to City Hall, walked into that same office. It's a different woman this time, and she gave me an application. I filled it out. And a week or two later, I got a letter from the city saying that my application had been accepted and I would be notified when the test was being given. And eventually I did get that notification. So I bought a study guide for law enforcement to be a police officer. And I studied that for probably the month between receiving that letter and the actual test. And I thought I was pretty prepared. Until I pulled into the parking lot. The parking lot was packed, and I walked in the door, and I saw 200 to 300 other applicants milling around, getting ready to take the test. So, you know, I didn't really do well in school, so I thought, this is not going to be easy. But I sat down, they gave me my number 2 pencil. They gave me a thick packet, which was the test. And then they said, all right, everybody start. I think we had a 3-hour maximum. And so I started filling out all those little bubbles. And I remember it was each question had 5 answers, you know. And the last 2 were all of the above or none of the above. So you couldn't really guess too well. And about 1 hour and 20 minutes later, I think it was, I was finished. And nobody had stood up to give their test results. And so I thought, oh man, I must have rushed through this. I've blown it. So I spent another 30 minutes just going through the test again, looking at my answers. And by that time, other people were getting up too. And I handed my test in and I drove home. I wasn't real optimistic. You know, I was trying to think positive, but I didn't have the greatest success taking tests in high school. But within the first month, maybe 2 weeks, I got a letter saying that congratulations, I had come out number 71 on the list. Didn't tell me how many other people were behind me, but I was number 71. What I didn't know was how long it would take to get to number 71. And a year went by, and I think I was working at Ranch House that entire year. And I had almost given up hope when I got a letter saying, congratulations, you've been hired as a probationary police trainee. And I was to report to City Hall the following week. I went through a process that entire week of signing papers, going to different offices. I had to go to the city's doctor and have a physical. I was a little worried about that because I was 6 foot tall and I weighed 135 pounds. I thought I would be too skinny, but I passed that. I had to pick up my uniforms from a police supply products place. I had to get my gun. I had to buy my own handcuffs. The city supplied my leather belt, the shoes, and just about everything else. So that weekend, I put it all on. I put the light blue shirt on, put the pants on. I stood in front of the mirror and just looked at myself. I had worn a Boy Scout uniform years before, so it wasn't a far stretch from wearing that Boy Scout uniform, but it meant a whole lot more responsibility. There were so many different classes. We had so many different instructors. Almost every day, though, we had a class of defensive tactics. We had driver training. We had weeks of constitutional law, state law, traffic laws. We had people coming in giving classes on domestic violence. Everything that we were supposed to learn in 26 weeks. So I was about 3 weeks into the academy when my training advisor was right in front of me. It was Sergeant Yee, I remember. I had skated through all the inspections. His nose is probably 4 inches away from mine and he's looking right at my eyes, but I don't look at his eyes. And I could feel his hands touching my belt buckle. And he said, Cadet Shaw, you have a fingerprint on your belt buckle. What do you think of that? And I'm thinking to myself, there is no way there was a fingerprint on my belt buckle. You just put that there. But of course I say, I'm sorry, sir. And he backs up and he says, give me 10 push-ups. So I did my duty. I got down. I gave my 10 push-ups. And I was probably good for another month or two. And then we started learning to march. You know, it was right face, forward march, about face, left face, you know, class halt. And we looked terrible the first several weeks, but I could tell there was a great amount of peer pressure between the classes to look good. You could really tell the senior classes looked really sharp. But I always wondered, why do police officers have to march? You know, all my life had seen police officers out on the street or in stations or on TV and on the news. And you never see them marching. You never see them in formations. It just doesn't happen. So why was so much importance put into us looking sharp in those units, marching?
0: And you've been listening to Jeff Shaw tell his story about becoming a law enforcement officer. And by the way, his story is everyone's story who's in law enforcement in this great country. Our neighbor's story, our friends, our family members, because that's who staffs our 800,000-plus state, local, and federal law enforcement agencies. It's us. We the people, a civilian law enforcement agency, a civilian military, too. What a beautiful idea. What a beautiful story. When we come back, what happens next in Jeff Shaw's transition from sort of rocker, hippie restaurant worker to wearing a badge and all the responsibility that carry with it. More of Jeff Shaw's story here on Our American Stories.
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13: A Delta Airlines employee was killed in an on-the-job accident at Orlando International Airport Thursday when the aircraft tug they were driving struck a jetway. Delta said that it paused its operations at the airport while investigators worked the scene. One flight was canceled. No word on how the man died. No other details have been released. The National Retail Federation is projecting record spending this Mother's Day. Some kids are more prepared than others.
14: I have no clue. I am thinking like a basket with like stuff in it.
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14: 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I'm so busy, but I will.
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19: If you're going through St. Pete, you're going to see on 275 southbound at 54th Avenue North, the off-ramp and on-ramp both shut down for ongoing construction. Plan to detour using Gandy Boulevard or 38th Avenue North. Also southbound on 275, once you get to the Skyway around mile marker 12, you're going to see the left lane shut down for the overnight hours. Also road work to watch out for in Polk County, southbound State Road 33 at Griffin Road, the left shoulder block for the night. Steve Foster, News Radio WFLA.
20: It's a warm night, but it's a dry night out there. Low temperatures by Saturday morning in the low to mid 70s. It's going to be a hot and humid weekend. High temperatures along the coast with the sea breeze in the upper 80s. However, inland easily into the low and mid 90s with feels like temperatures 95 to 100. Both days we'll see a mix of sun and clouds and maybe a couple of showers inland on Sunday. We'll see a front pass later Monday with some showers and storms. Not a lot of rain, but we'll see somewhat more comfortable air by the middle of next week. I'm Max Defender, a chief meteorologist and climate specialist, Jeff Baradell.
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0: And we return to Our American Stories and to Jeff Shaw's story, telling us about his time in the police academy. Here he is to tell us about some of the first calls he responded to and how they affected him.
22: So right after graduation, the very next assignment is riding with a field training officer. It's part of your normal training. It's usually 3 months, but I only got 2 months because there was a big criminal trial that was coming to an end. It was the McDuffie case, and all the departments on South Florida were on edge because we were expecting civil unrest. And during this time in 1980, the Colombian Cowboys were very active in South Florida. A lot of homicides related to the drug trafficking. So our department canceled my last month of my riding assignment and put me out on my own. So I remember that first night, I was transferred to midnights. You know, I had no seniority, and the only openings were available on midnight. So that's where the rookies went. So they gave me my car key, and I walked out, found my car, and I remember getting in the car, and I'm in a patrol car, and I'm going out on the street. I have nobody to ask questions to, nobody to guide me, nobody to tell me to stop, don't go down there. I'm on my own. So I'm driving around. It's very quiet. I'm waiting for that first call to go out. You know, I'm anticipation. I kept playing with a radio knob, you know, wondering if maybe I accidentally turned my volume down too low and I can't hear and they've been calling me and I'm not answering. And every time, of course, my volume was fine. So I'm driving around and all of a sudden the alert tone comes on. So I'm thinking, oh, finally something's going to happen. I'm going to be able to do something. And then, of course, she says my number. Whatever this is, it's going to be my call. And I'm like, oh my God, I asked her too much here. And then she says the signal is a 330. And in our code, a 330 is an emergency shooting, which means either it's in progress or somebody has definitely been shot. My very first call is going to be a shooting. And she gives the address of the Sayonara Bar. And I am looking at the Sayonara Bar through my windshield. That's how close I was. The drug cartels
28: are known to habit this place. So I'm already going pretty fast. I didn't even have time to put my blue lights on, and I'm in the parking lot. People are pouring out of the bar, and I'm standing with my door open. I'm trying to use the door as a shield. And I remember that split second of wondering if I would hear the bullet before it hit me. And fear leaves you when that adrenaline rush hits you. My training just took over. So I can hear my backup is getting closer now. I can hear his siren. And through the corner of my eye, like my peripheral vision, I can see somebody lying down inside the bar. The lights are on, the door is open, and I can see him lying in there. He's not moving. I keep my gun on all of them. I'm trying to watch them. I'm trying to watch the door itself. And I start edging my way over to the door. One of the people in the crowd finally spoke English and told me that the subjects had fled. So I go inside the bar and I look at the first guy, the one I saw down, and I know that he's dead and there's nothing I can do to him. But there's another guy next to him, and this guy looks better. And now my backup's in the bar. He's looking around also. So I kneel down next to the second guy. And although he's not moving, his eyes are looking at me. They're tracking me. So I said to him, "I've got you. You're going to be okay." So as I'm talking to him, and I put my hand on his throat, I can feel his pulse. It's not real strong. And I see his pupils dilate, and he stops breathing. Seconds later, the pulse stops. I'm thinking, God, this guy just died on me. But I stood back up. By now, there are dozens of police cars outside, two or three different fire rescue trucks. The supervisors are starting to arrive. News trucks are arriving with their little camera things. And the parking lot of this strip mall is just full. A sea of blue lights all flashing, red lights flashing. And it's my call. And I'm like, I'm not ready for this. You know, I've handled simple burglary reports. I had to work the rest of the shift, which is another 8 hours. But when I was driving home, I was thinking of all those things, like kneeling down next to the man, you know, feeling him die right there. My hand was on him as he died. And those other thoughts, was he a good guy? Did he have a family? Lots of thoughts like that. And I had very similar thoughts with a lot of my victims, which is probably not a healthy thing. So that was one of my very first calls, mass shooting. And that entire scene, I can picture it right now. My wife and I were in the process of adopting a girl from Colombia. This particular day, they had just finally assigned a girl to us. You know, we had waited 2 years, and we finally got her picture. And it was a cute little Spanish girl, you know, short, dark hair. It was so exciting for us. We had to leave in like 2 weeks to go to Colombia and get her. So that night I was trying to catch up on reports. And more often than not, before I could finish a call and write the report, the dispatcher would ask us to clear because she had another important call. So it was started with the alert tone, you know, that long tone. The call was, again, another shooting, a 3:30. So I'm driving as fast as I can, and I'm looking at these townhouses. Then I see the man standing in the front yard, and he's waving at me. So I hit the brakes and slide up into his front yard. And as I'm doing so, the dispatcher comes on the air and says to change the call to a suicide. So I run inside the house as fast as I can. And the first thing I see is a young girl sitting on the couch. Her head is back and she's looking up at the ceiling. And laying on the floor next to this girl's feet is a black 38 caliber revolver. I touch her neck, there's no pulse. So I sat next to her, you know, and got on the radio and told the dispatchers that the girl was, our code is 45, which means dead. And I requested a detective to respond. And the father went back outside, and I was alone in the kitchen with the mom. And she handed me a note. She didn't say anything. She did speak a little English, but she never really spoke to me. And I read the note. And the first part of the note was, I accepted you as my mother and father. And that was all I can remember. And I learned later that this was her aunt and uncle, and that her parents were actually in Cuba, and she had come to the United States and was staying with her aunt and uncle. And I remember thinking how painful that had to be for this woman and this man. And she told me that what had happened was that she had started seeing this boy that she didn't approve of and prohibited her from seeing the boy anymore. And they had gone out to the store for just a few minutes. And, you know, I just remember looking at this young Spanish girl, and for somehow that linked to my picture of my daughter. And I remember going home that night, and that was like all I could think of.
0: And what storytelling you're hearing from Jeff Shaw, the things that our law enforcement officers have to see and what they have to live with, and how in the end they're humans and they start to associate one thing with another. In this particular case, seeing that Hispanic girl and thinking about his little girl and wondering how these things can happen. And that first night at 3:30, an emergency shooting at the Sayonara Bar. Imagine walking into this place on your first call, seeing a dead body, holding the hands of another wounded victim, only to have that person die while you're holding their hands. He said, I can still see the scene in that bar now. We can too, Jeff. When we come back, more of Jeff Shaw's story, a life in law enforcement, his book, Who I Am, The Man Behind the Badge. His story continues here on Our American Stories.
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0: And we're back with Our American Stories and with Jeff Shaw, telling us about his time serving as a police officer and all the emotions and experiences that come with it. Let's return to Jeff with the rest of his story.
28: I was on, I want to say, 10 years when I finally learned why officers had learned to march. My friend, Emilio, became a motorcycle officer, and that was his dream. And one day, I was off duty, it was my day off, and he was patrolling the zone I normally worked, and they asked him if he could handle a suspicious person call, and he said, of course. And Emilio followed one of them inside a mall, and the guy was able to pull Emilio's gun and shot him six times, and Emilio died immediately. So that was the first big funeral I went to. There were probably 500 motorcycle officers from as far away as Las Vegas. I can remember the helicopters flying over. I remember standing at attention for probably 45 minutes as that line of motorcycles drove past us, following the hearse. Seeing the doors opening, the casket coming down, you know, draped in the American flag, and somebody brings 2,000 officers to attention and to salute the flag. And it was just an amazing sound hearing that. All those officers coming to attention and then saluting. And then Emilio's wife came out. She came down the steps with her kids, which were little. And I remember all the officers around me sobbing. You could hear them shuddering and just crying while all of them were at perfect attention. And then everybody kind of marched away, and It was really cool. Yeah, that was the feeling I felt, like, you know, we were part of something, and there was a lot of pride in trying to get it just right. You know, it felt like we were showing the grace that this officer deserved. I think that's one of the things that bonds police officers together. You're part of something. And when one of you bleeds, we all feel it. I think as a patrol officer, and not just me, but most patrol officers in South Florida, we see so much death. It's not unusual to handle one or two deaths a week. And if you think of, like I did, 24 years, 52 weeks a year, that's a lot of death. You know, they're never pleasant. It's not like that person in the casket at the funeral home. And usually the family's there. They're grieving, they're crying. Somehow they all look at you for an answer. Like you're going to somehow cure them of this grief, or you're going to bring their loved one back. So you have to deal with that. And you take all that home with you. I retired in 2003. And it was much worse for me the first few years after I retired, all these memories. I would sit in the chair by myself and I would start reliving them. And, you know, I would get very quiet. My wife could tell what was happening. And I think

0: going to writing events, joining writing clubs. You know, it took me probably 12 years to finish where I thought it was finished enough to try and publish. And I worked with an editor to, you know, get it nice and neat. Then I had it published, and that was in 2020. It sold really well. I've got so many positive reviews from not just police officers, but families of police officers. You know, women saying, now I know what my husband comes home with in his head. You know, he comes home very quiet, and I've always wondered why. And now I know. And I've gotten a lot of them like that, like, thank you so much. My father was a police officer. I always wondered why he was so quiet. And I got so many positive things out of that that I think that helps me deal with my own anxieties. You know, like it was worth it. Bringing up all those old memories, I thought it was going to destroy me. But writing them down and then hearing all those positive responses made it all worthwhile. And now I feel like I'm a better person for it. Because all this time, you just feel like you're immune. Like you're superhuman. You wear a bulletproof vest. You have a badge. And you think that you're invulnerable. And then you find out you're not. My daughter, I think she called us helicopter parents or something like that. And I think, you know, I probably was. I wanted to tell her that I've seen things that she hasn't. And that I was trying to protect her from those things. And that was one of the primary motivators in me writing my memoir, was kind of an apology to my kids for being that strict parent. When their friend's father said, yes, you can spend the night over there, and I said no, maybe they would understand. When I told my daughter that I don't really trust this guy, I wish you wouldn't see him, I wanted her to see why I didn't trust him, to see some of the people I've dealt with, and to understand what's out there. And an apology for my friends, because I know I'm different than some of the friends that I've made since I've retired. You know, I want to be a better husband. And so that book really, it started out as one thing and led to another. So many people just drive down the highway and see an officer on the side and think, damn, he's running radar. He's probably going to give me a ticket. Or they do get pulled over and they're upset with the officer because they are getting a ticket. And I just want them to see, you don't know where that officer just came from. Did he just come from a suicide? And he's trying to get over that. Maybe he might not be the most pleasant person at the moment. Or he's just come from a traffic fatality caused by somebody doing 90 miles an hour on the turnpike. And he's had to pick up dead bodies. And maybe he had to do a death notification. And he doesn't want to see that anymore. So he is writing you a ticket for speeding. Maybe that's why he's doing it. Not because he feels like he wants to punish you. You know, and to be honest, you know, when I was working the road, I hated writing tickets. You know, going to court, you know, I worked midnights and I'd have to be in court at 8 a.m. for somebody contesting a speeding ticket. So I never really enjoyed writing tickets, but I wrote them when I thought it was going to do somebody some good. It might slow this guy down. It might save somebody's life. You know, you see the police car parked in a Dunkin' Donuts and you think, oh, that lazy officer, you know, my tax money is going to waste. That lazy officer's in there having coffee and relaxing. Well, you don't know where he's just been. Or maybe he was forced to work a double shift and he's having trouble staying awake. Or maybe he couldn't sleep the night before because of nightmares and he's having that coffee to try and stay awake. Or maybe he's trying to catch up on those reports and he's not having coffee at all. You know, give that officer a break. Next time you see that officer in the donut shop, instead of thinking ill against him, you know, think of the positive good that he's done, the things that he's kept you from seeing.
1: And a terrific job on the production by Madison Derricotte. And a special thanks to Jeff Shaw for sharing with us, all of us, the story of his experience as an officer, and in the end, the experience of so many others. and 800,000 or so plus serve in the line of duty.

0: and in the line of danger. And they do it willingly, and they do it knowingly for us so that we don't have to see those things, as he just said. And what a story he told about his friend Emilio. We're crying in the studio listening to it. And then, of course, him just getting to writing the book and how it ultimately freed him from a lot of the demons, a lot of the memories. And by the way, you can pick up Who I Am, The Man Behind the Badge, by going to Amazon.com or any place you buy your book. The story of Jeff Shaw, a great listener story and a beautiful police officer story here on Our American Stories.
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11: A guilty verdict has been handed down to a former cop and firefighter in Fort Pierce. Otto Linke was convicted today of first-degree murder and arson. During closing arguments, prosecutor Brandon White showed jurors surveillance video of a man in a helmet at Richard Benson's Fort Pierce motorcycle shop, shooting him 3 times and then setting fire to his body.
12: And you look at this killing, you can tell that this is designed to cause as much fear and pain into Richard Benson as possible.
11: Jury deliberations began this morning, and it took nearly 3 hours for the jury to reach the verdict. They'll be back in court on May 18th for the sentencing phase. The state is recommending the death penalty. Wildfires continue to plague the state despite recent rains. Right now, residents up in Duval County are experiencing smoky conditions due to a large wildfire about 100 miles west in Lafayette County. Experts say those with asthma or other respiratory conditions, pregnant women, young children, and adults over 65 should minimize outdoor activity and take extra precautions while smoke remains in the area. Governor Ron DeSantis at the Bay of Pigs Museum and Library in Miami this afternoon to call for an end to the Cuban regime.
13: If you look at the state of Cuba today and in 2026, it is time for the Cuban communist dictatorship to be put out to pasture once and for all.
11: DeSantis was there last month signing SB 1264, which mandated teaching the history of communism in Florida schools starting in the 2026-27 school year. The sound of roaring jet engines will soon echo across the shorelines as the Fort Lauderdale Air Show returns this weekend. The U.S. Air Force Thunderbirds headline the two-day event. Thousands of people are expected to attend. Folks should bring sunscreen, umbrellas, and beach chairs and plan for heavy traffic. It's graduation season, and over 10,000 students are set to graduate from the University of Central Florida this weekend. Most UCF graduates are Florida residents who say they plan to stay in the state after receiving their degrees. With Florida's News, I'm Denise Ryan.
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16: If you're going through St. Pete, you're going to see on 275 southbound at 54th Avenue North, the off-ramp and on-ramp both shut down for ongoing construction. Plan to detour using Gandy Boulevard or 38th Avenue North. Also southbound on 275, once you get to the Skyway around mile marker 12, you're going to see the left lane shut down for the overnight hours. Also road work to watch out for in Polk County, southbound State Road 33 at Griffin Road, the left shoulder block for the night. Steve Foster, News Radio WFLA.
17: It's a warm night, but it's a dry night out there. Low temperatures by Saturday morning in the low to mid 70s. It's going to be a hot and humid weekend. High temperatures along the coast with the sea breeze in the upper 80s. However, inland easily into the low and mid 90s with feels like temperatures 95 to 100. Both days we'll see a mix of sun and clouds and maybe a couple of showers inland on Sunday. We'll see a front pass later Monday with some showers and storms. Not a lot of rain, but we'll see somewhat more comfortable air by the middle of next week. I'm Max Defender, a chief meteorologist and climate specialist. Jeff Baradelli.
18: Hold your fire. I'm Chris DeMeo, Fox News. President Trump sounding optimistic about a planned three-day ceasefire between Russia and Ukraine. It's scheduled for Saturday through Monday. The president hopes it'll last longer.
19: I'd like to see it stop. Russia-Ukraine, it's the worst thing since World War II in terms of life. 25,000 young soldiers every month. It's crazy. So it could very well be.
18: Now, the ceasefire deal between both countries includes a swap of 1,000 prisoners on both sides. Meantime, the U.S. and Iran exchanging strikes as the two nations have yet to come to a peace deal. Fox's Aisha Hosni has more from the White House.
20: The U.S., the administration is expecting a response from the Iranians on this potential deal to end hostilities. In the meantime, the U.S. military continues to enforce their U.S. blockade of Iranian ports. In fact, U.S. forces announced that they disabled two more vessels that were caught violating the U.S. blockade in the Gulf of Oman. CENTCOM also releasing new images of the four U.S. guided missile destroyers that faced non-stop incoming fire from Iran while they were traversing 500 miles through the Persian Gulf and the Strait of Hormuz. After that, the U.S. carried out retaliatory strikes, but the president is insisting that the ceasefire is still in place.
18: While the ceasefire continues, President Trump maintains U.S. forces will do whatever is necessary for U.S. defenses in the region. Italy's foreign minister telling Secretary of State Marco Rubio on Friday that Europe needs the United States and vice versa as America's top diplomat wrapped up 2 days of fence-mending talks in Italy and the Vatican. This follows weeks of tensions over the U.S.-Israeli war in Iran, and the president has criticized the Pope and Italy's government for opposing the Iran war. 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
0: This is Lee Habib, and this is Our American Stories. And we tell stories about everything here on the show, including yours. Send them to OurAmericanStories.com. They're some of our favorites. Indeed, up next is a listener's story from Valencia, California. This is a history story that has fascinated listener Richard Hood for a long time, and he wanted to share it with us. Take it away, Richard.
1: You've probably heard that the darker the place, the brighter any light appears. Well, I'd like to share with you a story about a very dark place and a very bright light. In fact, an angel of light, known as the Angel of Mary's Heights. It all happened back in the month of December 62. And I'm talking about 1862, during our country's bloodiest war, the Civil War, officially known as the War Between the States, but more poignantly as the Brothers' War. One reason why it was called the Brothers' War is because the war actually did pit, in some cases, brother against brother. You can imagine, you know, if you have an older brother and he's gone off to Afghanistan to fight, that's one thing. What if he was going off to Afghanistan to fight you? It kind of changes the whole familial situation. And in the Civil War, the Brothers' War, that not only happened on occasion, a father was sometimes pitted against son. So complicated. So let me tell you more about this angel, though. Because at the Battle of Fredericksburg, there was an important vantage point, a cliff top called Mary's Heights. The Southern Confederate Army was wisely using it as a cannon emplacement. Below this cliff was a protective wall keeping the Northern Army from gaining that cliff top. Hunkered down behind this wall, protecting the stronghold, was one of many soldiers, in this case a Confederate sergeant, who had, during America's bloodiest battle to come, Antietam, would later lose his life. But he will survive this day, and a good thing for you, because otherwise you won't survive either. So, are you ready to do a little pretending? Ready to travel back to your fateful day and time? Okay, well, here we go then. So you're up before reveille today. You've only had a thin, dirty old blanket to cover you during the night. You can't really sleep that well anyway. But the bugle does sound. You hear reveille, and so you get up. Splash some water on your face to relieve yourself of the dust that covers everything and adds to the dry mouth of battle that's to come. You look down at your socks, filthy socks, barely holding together, and you put on your boots that have holes in them, but you're grateful because you actually have boots. You start to smell the coffee that someone has started, and that's going to be one of your sole pleasures today, and you're grateful for that too. Little comforts are pretty big when that's all you've got. You're in the Army now, as they say, and you're an infantryman in the Army of the Potomac, the Northern Army of the Union. Abraham Lincoln is your president, and you're facing off against the Confederate States of America, the Southern States, whose president is Jefferson Davis. I want you to take a moment and notice the coarseness of your blue uniform. Also, I want to put on that rucksack again today, and as you do so, you try and adjust your shoulder straps to find an area of your shoulders that hasn't been rubbed raw yet. This is going to be adjusted throughout the day. You're going to be trading minor pains for greater pains, and you're also going to notice that pack smells strongly of salt, and you come to realize it's from your own sweat. And within an hour, your pack's going to be soaked again, just as will the back of your uniform. The enemy sergeant behind that wall that you're approaching, he was promoted on the battlefield, having survived the Battle of Chancellorsville,
2: the fabled Gettysburg, and then Chickamauga, too. And his luck better not run out today because it's tied directly to yours. You're up against a real hero, the last thing you're feeling like being, and a hero not due to what he's already done and survived, but what he will do from the other side of that wall he's hunkered down behind. From behind that wall separating today, not just the quick from the dead, but the quick from those not very quietly or quickly dying. So, on that cheery note, let's load up and start marching in the direction of that enemy wall. It's not until around noon that the first wave of your assaults begin in front of that wall. And no wave reaches as far as that wall. They continue, though, one after another, and they're also mowed down one after the other. The reports are not favorable. Your comrades get as close as 75 feet away from that blasted wall, and that's it. It's going to be your turn any minute, but before you go, you get the chance to look around and see all the carnage that has gone on before you, and you see how it's likely to go for you. You see the killing field between you and that wall, and you see a bottleneck at a ditch that has only three possible crossable bridges. And no matter which one you choose, it appears to be nothing but a slaughter pen.
0: And you've been listening to Richard Hood. And by the way, he is a listener, as we said before, from Valencia, California, and a heck of a storyteller, putting us in the spot, in the time, in the context, which is so important as a storyteller, and how we should always look at history. No one knew what was going to happen in that war when it started. No one knew what was going to happen when they charged the next wall or the next hill, except from what happened in plain sight from the other guys who had just charged. And it's so true, this civil war, this war between the states, did pit brother against brother, father against son. The Revolutionary War did the same thing in large measure too. When we come back, we're going to continue this remarkable story, the story of the Angel of St. Mary's Heights, here on Our American Stories.

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0: And we return to Our American Stories and Richard Hood's story of an impactful moment in the Civil War. When we last left off, Richard was taking us back in time to the Battle of Fredericksburg. Let's pick up where we last left off.
12: You're exhausted from marching and fighting, and you're fighting off exhaustion. Now you have to fight with absolutely no adrenaline left. It's almost gone. And your mind is shifting gears down to its most basic and primal functions, while the world around you appears more and more like some kind of outdoor insane asylum. Above the wall, up on Mary's Heights, the opposing Confederate cannons begin to let loose. So when you hear the order to charge, you're going to not only face a continuous sheet of flame from frontal small arms fire directed at you, but dismembering and deadly artillery fire raining from above as well. And later, one of the Confederate artillerymen would remark that not even a chicken could live on that field. You're looking for some way to increase the odds of your survival. And you can't think of a thing. And the insensible amount of death, along with its apparent utter randomness, sickens you. From what you can see, you should be one of this day's 12,600 casualties. And it doesn't look like you're going to be evacuated should you become wounded, which is likely. Nor does it appear that you'll receive first aid. But instead, it does appear that you're going to lie there unattended, becoming just one more member of the choir of moans. You can ask veterans of any war, and they'll tell you that of all the horrors of war, the psychologically worst may well be the tortured cries of their brothers in arms in insufferable agony when there's nothing they can do to come to their aid without exposing their position or putting others in danger or becoming just like them, another screaming casualty. And whether it's medieval or modern weapons used to cause this carnage, you will always hear cries for one thing, for water. But this dehydration is caused from blood loss. Now, as in any fight, your mouth is dry, and at any moment it might become drier still from the loss of your blood. And then surprisingly to you, despite its overwhelming odds and predictability, that indeed happens. And with the realization of your fears having come upon you, pain and its companions of shock and immobility join forces against you. You're now one casualty among the day's 8,000 casualties. So you're asking yourself, what was so important about that wall? Why couldn't your commander simply have gone around it? As you drift in and out of consciousness, whether half dreaming or awake, thoughts are distilled for you and reduced to one thing and one desire only, for water. Finally, night comes on, and though your groans and pleas are lost among the thousands of the others around you, you have never felt more alone. No one is coming. No one will be coming in time. So, weary from battle himself and desperate for rest, the Confederate sergeant has been kept from sleep all this same night thanks to yours and all the other pitiful, disturbing, and debilitating cries of those not quite yet dead. By morning, he can't take it any longer. And so this enemy soldier asks permission to put you out of your misery and end both his side's and your own sufferings. He's just stared at. He's stared at as if he's lost his senses or has battle fatigue. Sniping at the wounded, it's just not done. But he's no sniper. And what he's asking his commanders for is permission to go over that wall and meet you head on, to come not to silence you, but to bring you water. His commanders tell him of the bullets awaiting him on such a fool's errand, making him a casualty of, well, either enemy or mistaken friendly fire. And they tell him no, but he is totally aware and totally determined and persistent. Yes, most of the wounded are, like you, his enemy, or were. Now you seem more like fellow mortals, just bleeding out and drying up. He requests to carry a white handkerchief as a sign of ceasefire. And he keeps asking until he gets permission he seeks. But he is told that no handkerchief, no flag of truce will be allowed. He'll be on his own, and he'll be all you've got. Your last chance for tomorrow. Meet your sworn enemy. Richard Kirkland, Confederate Army Sergeant, age 20. The odds of help coming to you via Kirkland are less than the odds were of being wounded. There are just too many wounded sprawled in front of that wall. And Kirkland has, well, he's alone and he has no plan except for the filling of every canteen he can find. And it seems time itself holds its breath as over the wall he slips. With you in that no man's land between earthly consciousness and eternity. Eventually, he does indeed stumble upon you, literally falls over you, and reaching down to support your head, he gives you all he can from the canteens left. He takes off his jacket and covers you with it. You try to raise your hand in astonished thanks, but there's no need, as he can read the gratitude in your eyes. Not a shot is heard in that hour and a half that Kirkland spends racing from soldier to soldier, as if in respectful awe of what is happening and what he's risking. All that is heard are the plaintive cries for the water that is now at least a possibility. He attends to friend and foe alike, both sides Americans, both sides brothers of a sort once again, even if only brothers of the dust. Years later, some will claim it wasn't Kirkland, but someone else, or many other someone else's. Others will claim that he was sniped at, even wounded, but you know better because you were there. Although you'll wonder for the rest of your life why he did it. What was it that was worth more to him than his own physical life? How could he be so certain there was something even more important than his own fears? What or who puts that instinct or knowledge into people that results in bringing the kingdom of heaven not just onto earth, but overcoming a hell on earth? You won't hear Kirkland's name mentioned nowadays, but you see, it doesn't matter he's not a household name, because heroes don't do heroic things for the fame. Their selflessness can inspire us to other, if lesser, acts of love. Love, we must remember, is an action. While Kirkland indeed survived this day, as a result, you did as well, his eventual dying concern was still for others, particularly his father, whom he wanted to know that his son had died right. Perhaps more important is living right, day by day, and to do that, you and I must know what we are living for, why we were given life. This is everyone's foundation, so that building up and out from that foundation brings meaning and purpose to our lives, so that as much of our lives as possible bring relief and life to others. You know, you have to wonder why such stories of heroism create such a unique response in us, psychologically, physiologically, spiritually. It seems to contradict a spiritless, self-serving, survival of the fittest and purposeless worldview. Perhaps the Brothers' War was but one act in a long play designed to help us recognize and appreciate the true cost of love, of redemption, and reconciliation.
0: And a special thanks to Monty Montgomery for the production, Richard Hood's story, The Angel of St. Mary's Heights story, here on Our American Stories.
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17: Reaction is coming into a proposed policy in Pasco County that would require students entering kindergarten to be potty trained. Superintendent Dr. John Legg told board members earlier this week that more and more young children are coming to school with a diaper, and he says that puts too much pressure on teachers. Parent Maddie Conti tells News Channel 8 it's part of being a good parent.
18: That makes me feel bad for the kids and the lack of parenting that they're receiving, because that is definitely the parent's job.
17: Legg told board members that accommodations could be made for developmentally disabled or special needs students, but some could have to be sent home until they figure it out. The sound of roaring jet engines will soon echo across the shoreline as the Fort Lauderdale Air Show returns this weekend. The U.S. Air Force Thunderbirds headline the two-day event. Thousands of people are expected to attend. People should bring sunscreen, umbrellas, and beach chairs and plan for heavy traffic. Florida gas prices dipped slightly. AAA reporting the average cost for a gallon of regular is $4.50. With Florida's News, I'm Denise Ryan.
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23: If you're going through St. Pete, you're going to see on 275 southbound at 54th Avenue North, the off-ramp and on-ramp both shut down for ongoing construction. Plan to detour using Gandy Boulevard or 38th Avenue North. Also southbound on 275, once you get to the Skyway around mile marker 12, you're going to see the left lane shut down for the overnight hours. Also road work to watch out for in Polk County, southbound State Road 33 at Griffin Road, the left shoulder block for the night. Steve Foster, News Radio WFLA.
24: It's a warm night, but it's a dry night out there. Low temperatures by Saturday morning in the low to mid 70s. It's going to be a hot and humid weekend. High temperatures along the coast with the sea breeze in the upper 80s. However, inland, easily into the low and mid 90s with feels like temperatures 95 to 100. Both days, we'll see a mix of sun and clouds and maybe a couple of showers inland on Sunday. We'll see a front pass later Monday with some showers and storms. Not a lot of rain, but we'll see somewhat more comfortable air by the middle of next week. I'm Max Defender, Chief Meteorologist and Climate Specialist, Jeff Baradell.
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0: Hey, Habib, and this is Our American Stories. Up next, the backstory of America's greatest culinary gift to the world, the hamburger. Here to tell it is George Motz, a burger flipper, restaurateur, and the creator of the documentary Hamburger America. Let's get into the story.
26: How did I get into burgers? It was actually an accident. A complete fluke. In my 30s, I was looking for a fun film subject. No one had touched the hamburger, because the hamburger wasn't really taken seriously at all. The hamburger was seen as something that was fast food and probably kind of gross. And there for basic sustenance, not really there for anything but that. But I would like to tell you that it is the only real food invention in America in the last 130 years. Think about it. Pasta, pizza, donuts, even the hamburger itself. Most foods have been borrowed from other countries and cultures. But pretty much everything else out there from somewhere else has been altered in America. But not enough that it still looks like something from the mother country. The hamburger does not. The hamburger is a truly American invention. And hamburgers have a very long and sordid history. We can actually start with what I like to call the modern day hamburger, which is the 19th century in Germany. Because that's actually where the name came from. In the late 1800s, if you were trying to find passage to America from Germany, you had to leave out of the port of Hamburg. That's where the ships left. And sometimes you had to wait for passage on a ship for sometimes upwards of a month or two. And you had to eat cheaply and well. And one of the very popular dishes at the time was something called a frikadellen, or just a basically chopped beef that was patted and cooked and served on a plate with probably some gravy and some onions. The onions were the first condiment, we believe. Mustard was probably next. The pickle came soon after. So if you find a hamburger today that has mustard, pickle, onions on it, you're looking at a very, very early primary source hamburger. But by the time Germans had emigrated to the United States, when they got there, they found other Germans who were eating what they called, in English, steak in the style of Hamburg in New York City and other parts of the East Coast. Eventually, as the Hamburg steak, or steak in the style of Hamburg, moved to the Midwest, as Germans were looking for more land and looking to go farming, they would have to go to state fairs in search of farm tools and farm knowledge. And of course, there were these, you know, food courts that would serve what was then obviously ethnic food. But what happened, though, at these state fairs was that the hot dog existed before that by a good 10 years. And that was a portable food. It was another German ethnic food, the Frankfurter, served on bread. And I would imagine that they probably saw a hot dog and they thought, why can't the Hamburg steak be portable? And there goes the rest of the story. That changed everything because it became very American at that point. Sadly for the hamburger, Upton Sinclair wrote a book called The Jungle, which exposed all the wrongdoings of the meatpacking industry in Chicago. It was a huge hit and did a lot of damage to eating habits for Americans, especially when it came to ground beef. That's really what the book was all about. It wasn't until 1920 that the hamburger's image was reversed. One guy, a visionary, a guy named Billy Ingram, met this hamburger operator in Wichita named Walt Anderson. And at Walt Anderson's hamburger stand, serving a very, very straightforward proletarian version of the hamburger, what we call now a slider, he noticed that there were little boys buying hamburgers and then running around the corner and jumping into limousines and going back to the wealthy side of town. People who knew they probably shouldn't be eating it because still Americans didn't trust ground beef. And he knew that he could actually exploit that. The two of them got together and decided they were going to clean up the hamburger's image and decided to open up a restaurant called White Castle. White, which referred to cleanliness, castle referred to strength. They actually built a small structure. It looked like a tiny little castle. And it was modeled after the famous water tower in Chicago, the water tower that saved Chicago. It was strength. It was strong. And whenever they presented the burger, it was presented clean. The entire place was clean. People wore white paper caps. Their uniforms were always spotless. In the early days, they actually ground the beef right in the restaurant so you could see what was going on and see how fresh it was. And that changed everything. People realized that the hamburgers actually were a good thing. At that point in America, if you did not call your hamburger White something or Castle something, you were not going to sell many hamburgers because you were not related to the vision of White Castle. Really, if it wasn't for White Castle, we would not be eating hamburgers today. That's for sure. And White Castle spent a lot of time suing everybody to try to control their own brand, which was smart. They lost that battle for the most part because there are still places in the U.S. that are called, we have White Hut in Massachusetts. We have White Manna in New Jersey, White Rose in New Jersey. There are so many places actually out there today that all sell pretty much the same burger that White Castle sold in the beginning. But as Americans, we love to put our spin on things, which was perfect for the hamburger, because the hamburger was literally just a canvas waiting to be painted. But in the 1920s, at a place in California, we see the introduction of cheese for the first time, which was an accident. It was not supposed to be on there. And before that, there were a few things happening with the hamburger. There was chili on a burger. The chili burger was invented before that, also in Los Angeles. It was not really common to even to put cheese on a burger until the 1960s. I mean, you're talking, you go all the way to the 1960s, and we were still enjoying burgers with nothing more than a few condiments on there. And there are parts of the hamburger story that do reek of some sort of marketing to make it more popular. One of them is ketchup. Ketchup on a burger, we believe, came from some of the fast food chains in the 1940s and 50s, pushing their hamburger to a younger generation because ketchup was sweet. And I think kids like ketchup, so let's put ketchup on a burger. Ketchup did not exist on a burger before the chains got involved. And by the way, it's the same thing that's happening right now with sauce. A sauce on a burger has been around for a long time. One of the earliest sauces in America goes back to Bob's Big Boy in L.A., which I believe was the 1920s. But that was it. Big Mac didn't have a sauce on it until 1960s, I believe. And now I feel like everybody puts sauce on their burger. When people think of the American hamburger, they think of something that is old, which is true. It's been around for a long time. They think of something that is maybe aging or fading. And people have a hard time, generations later, imagining this started out as an ethnic food from Germany. But I would like to tell you that the hamburger is still alive and well.
0: And a terrific job on the production, editing, and storytelling by our own Monty Montgomery. And a special thanks to George Motz, a burger flipper, restaurateur, and the creator of the documentary Hamburger America. And it's so true. I mean, why take this food seriously? Because it's America's favorite food. Hands down, nothing touches it. Hot dogs are not even close to second. And it's the only real food invention, as George pointed out, in the last 20 years. And it was indeed a distinctly American invention, starting in Germany in the 19th century, with those hamburger steaks, well, a very different item than what we've come to know. And of course, what changes everything are those state fairs the Germans go to, and there they see that hot dog on a bun, that portability. It changes everything. And well, why can't we make a hamburger steak portable? And of course, one of the wrenches in the development of the hamburger was Upton Sinclair's The Jungle, which sort of ruined hamburger for a while, or at least the idea of eating hamburger meat. But then came White Castle, still one of my favorites. And then, of course, the ketchup, which was brought on by the chains. And now, well, the most ubiquitous food in America, the most distinguished meal in America by far. The story of the hamburger, a history here on Our American Stories.
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0: And we continue with Our American Stories. Tim Lulliet has been on our show before. Here's Robbie with a story.
32: Tim Lulliet started his career at Ford Motor Company, where he caught the eye of Lee Iacocca, the man responsible for the development of the Ford Mustang and Ford Pinto, who has been named the 18th greatest American CEO of all time.
33: I came across Lee Iacocca at a very young age. He saw what I was doing. Moved me from engineering to sort of the product planning activity. Product planning was one of the greatest educations I've ever had in my life. Every Friday, they have a part one and a part two. You would have 5 minutes to present your proposal to management, and they'd be walking. There may be 30, 40 of these lined up in styling. Could be as much as a change in the color of the grill to a whole car or anything in between. And you had 5 minutes to sort of make your stand, make your position known, and things would then work their way up through the process. But you were dealing with senior management. I would sit there and go in and sometimes go to work on a Monday and not come home till like Thursday. I mean, you just sleep at your desk. It was an intense place. About 50% of all the vice presidents and executives at Ford had come through product planning. There was only 80 of us in product planning. He'd sit up and, you know, an executive would walk in and you say, my proposal is as follows. The variable cost is X, the capital cost is Y, our marketing plan is Z. And this is what our competitive reaction is going to be. We anticipate and we recommend approval. And you'd have to have your story down, and your variable cost better be right, and your capital better be right. So you'd be working through that And then next Friday would be another set of things that you'd be working on. So that was driven by business analysis and your ability to present the elevator speech. Conveying to an executive a task, an objective, in a short enough manner that all the critical factors were translated. I remember once, this is the middle of 73, 74, OPEC 1, the energy crisis, all right? And I'm over there, and powertrain planning is now a critical thing. What engines we're going to use, how do we make emissions with those engines, what vehicles are going to be in. And so I'm writing a paper and presenting it, and he ended up going to Iacocca and Ford.
32: Henry Ford II. He was the CEO of Ford Motor Company and the son of the Henry Ford.
33: I'm 23 years old, and the paper had to do with an overdrive transmission, bringing back overdrive. Today, all that means is a gear that's less than 1 to 1 so that your engine can run very low RPM when you're on the highway. And it was $250 million, and I put this thing on three pieces of paper and a couple exhibits and all this and all that. And Henry Ford said, if you're only going to spend $250 million, why can't it be on one piece of paper? I mean, that was the whole, that's what Ford focused, is that the discipline of getting the fluff out and getting to the facts so you can make a decision quickly. And, you know, if you're only going to spend $250 million, why can't you do it on one piece of paper? Kind of followed me through the rest of my life. And so Ford's kind of a business school in many respects. You know, you get the philosophy and the concepts when you're in college. This is the real world. We're out there trying to understand, if gas was not available, how are we going to sell cars? If gas was going to triple in price, which it did back when I started, gasoline was 30 cents a gallon. When it went to $1, $1.50 a gallon, back then, that's the same today as like $8 to $9 a gallon, I mean, in real terms. The world changed. And here we were with all that capital investment in big things, heavy cars, big engines. All of us, the 70 people and the other executive management of the company, we were putting our pants on one leg at a time and doing the best we could to save Ford Motor Company back then. Because Ford Motor Company, General Motors, all were fearing bankruptcy back then, which had been a much brutal thing to do back in the 70s, because the world stopped. And it wasn't somebody else that's going to take care of this problem. You were now in a position to be part of that group that had to come up with a solution. It wasn't a college test. This was the real thing. And your job was at risk. And you learn. I've morphed out of corporations to a large degree now and do things on my own. And I've got a lot of, you know, entrepreneurial things. And one of our daughters, Stacy's got her own business. And I always told her, I said, you know, there are going to be times like that. And I said, how do you know whether you're an entrepreneur?

0: Have to, if we made these big presentations, you would duplicate them and you would number them 1A, 1B. And the building we presented them in was like a mile and a half from the glass house. But you would put these two packages in separate cars and they would head separate routes. So in case one car got an accident, the other car would still make it. Now, in my whole time at Ford, the other car never did make it. I mean, you had two young flight planners going Mach 6 down the road as fast as they could to make sure they were the car that was there. But anyway, I was carrying backup books to a meeting with Iacocca. And again, I was at a level then that had been moved into planning. He knew who I was, but I wasn't yet of a sufficient grade to be able to attend that meeting. But I had the books for the meeting. I had assembled the books for the meeting. And my job was to take them in there, get them distributed, and get out of the room. And so the meeting was in styling, and I was leaving. A guy was driving the car over, and as we were heading from our building, Building 3, over to styling, Iacocca's car was fairly far ahead of ours. And Iacocca had a rule, and that was when he got in the room, the door was shut, the meeting started, that was it. There was no smoking except for him. He had a cigar. But when the door shut, the door shut. And he's ahead of us, and I've got the books for the meeting, and we're trying to work our way through traffic, and he pulls up the styling, and he jots up the stairs, and he goes into the room. And I get out of the car, and I'm carrying these two satchels and these books, and I'm running as hard as I can. These satchels are quite heavy. And I burst through the door, and I'm running down the hallway. He can't hear me, because he's about 50 feet in front of me. And he kind of slows down, and I'm kind of, he knows what I've got. And he gets about 5 feet from the door, and he runs in and slams the door. And I'm sitting there in the hallway, knowing that I have probably just lost my career with these two satchels full of books. And he opens the door, looks out, and says, "Scared you, didn't I?" So yeah, he was an interesting guy. Iacocca saved Chrysler. Iacocca put products in that made Ford. He was brash. He was loud. He was a loud dresser, and he was smoked those cigars wherever he went, even where you were not supposed to. But he saved companies, created jobs, and made products that America loved. Steve Jobs is not a guy that you probably would have wanted as a neighbor. But don't we all appreciate what he created? So everyone's got assets and liabilities. But no one here is the only perfect person on this planet. We crucified 2,000 years ago. Everybody else has got baggage,
1: including Tim. He would have an impressive career, overseeing the Jeep Cherokee team at 29 years old and leading and turning around several different automotive companies. At his last turnaround with Visteon, he saved the company from bankruptcy, rescued tens of thousands of jobs, and quadrupled their stock price. But to avoid paying him the exit package he was due, Visteon looked into his life to see if he had any flaws that would let them out of it. And they found things that had happened before he had come to faith.
0: Was I involved in porn? Yeah. Did I do that stuff? No. But this may sound curt or crazy. It doesn't bother me in the least. I don't think about it. They had motivations for which they'll have to answer to later. But it doesn't take away from the fact that there's things I did that I'm repented for and I'm sorry for. But it's interesting that our life hasn't changed. I still probably get one job offer a week and I'm 70 years old. And our faith is unchallenged. We've all sinned, some worse than others. It's a comeuppance, yeah. But I don't live for yesterday, I live for tomorrow. And I wonder, you know, what can I do? What can I help? It's sad in some respects, I guess, but the point is for the people that matter to me in my life and for the people that know me, how many friends did I lose through this process? None. I'm very blessed because they know me, I guess.
2: And great job on the piece. A thanks to Alex and Robbie for their great work. And thanks to Tim Lulliet for sharing his stories about working for a legend. Tim Lulliet's story, his story of working for Lee Iacocca and so much more, and his faith walk, too, here on Our American Stories.

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6: Guaranteed human.
7: Six down and two to go on a pedophile manhunt in Martin County. Sheriff John Budenzeek says undercover detectives posing as teenagers met the suspects online and arranged a meeting where they were arrested, sometimes on camera.
8: I would challenge parents in this scenario, pay attention to what's going on. Pay attention to your kids. Pay attention to who they talk to online so we can avoid these types of individuals.
7: The sheriff says the arrests were made with help from To Catch a Predator TV host Chris Hansen. After more than a century, the iconic swans at Lake Eola Park in downtown Orlando are leaving. Orlando officials announced Friday they're pausing the swan program and immediately rehoming the birds. This comes after the recent deaths of over 30 swans from the avian flu. The city aims to protect the remaining population from the stress of major upcoming construction at the park with the relocation of the 5 species. If you're smelling roses in the air today, it might be coming from Miami International Airport, where the Mother's Day flower rush is hitting a fever pitch.
9: MIA is currently operating as the floral capital of the world. Workers processing a staggering 1,500 tons of flowers every day. Since the rush began last month, over 45 tons of blossoms have touched down in Miami, most of them, nearly 90%, arriving from Colombia and Ecuador. Daniel Alonso is with U.S. Customs and Border Protection.
10: Behind every bouquet, there's a journey and a responsibility.
9: Every petal, he says, is inspected to make sure mom's bouquet is bug-free and our local ecology stays safe. Natalie Rodriguez, Miami.
7: A Hillsborough County grand jury has indicted the suspect in the murders of two University of South Florida doctoral students. Hisham Abagarbia is charged with 2 counts of first-degree murder and the deaths of Nahida Bristy and Zamil Limon. He could get the death penalty if convicted. Abagarbia remains jailed without bond and his arraignment is scheduled for later this month. Applications are now open for the statewide alligator harvest program and alligator super hunt. The hunting season runs from August 15th through November 8th. Two alligators are harvested per permit. With Florida's News, I'm Denise Ryan.
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13: If you're going through St. Pete, you're going to see on 275 southbound at 54th Avenue North, the off-ramp and on-ramp both shut down for ongoing construction. Plan to detour using Gandy Boulevard or 38th Avenue North. Also southbound on 275, once you get to the Skyway around mile marker 12, you're going to see the left lane shut down for the overnight hours. Also road work to watch out for in Polk County, southbound State Road 33 at Griffin Road, the left shoulder block for the night. Steve Foster, News Radio WFLA.
14: It's a warm night, but it's a dry night out there. Low temperatures by Saturday morning in the low to mid 70s. It's going to be a hot and humid weekend. High temperatures along the coast with the sea breeze in the upper 80s. However, inland, easily into the low and mid 90s with feels like temperatures 95 to 100. Both days, we'll see a mix of sun and clouds and maybe a couple of showers inland on Sunday. We'll see a front pass later Monday with some showers and storms. Not a lot of rain, but we'll see somewhat more comfortable air by the middle of next week. I'm Max Defender 8 Chief Meteorologist and Climate Specialist Jeff Berardelli.
15: In self-defense, I'm Deborah Valentine, Fox News. American forces reportedly fired self-defense strikes on Iranian oil tankers after alleged unprovoked attacks on U.S. warships. Fox's Jennifer Griffin reports from Washington.
16: On Thursday, three U.S. Navy destroyers faced nonstop incoming fire from Iranian drones and missiles as they sailed 500 miles through the Persian Gulf and the Strait of Hormuz. In response, the U.S. military struck a port on Iran's Keshem Island and military targets in Bandar Abbas, crucial to Iran's oil export economy, and Iran's Bandar Kargan naval checkpoint in Manab. Earlier this week, President Trump abruptly reversed course and suspended Project Freedom, the U.S. military effort to open the Strait of Hormuz, after Gulf allies were angry that the Pentagon downplayed the strikes on UAE's Fujairah port.
15: President Trump says the ceasefire is still in effect despite the attack on the U.S. A three-day ceasefire is announced between Russia and Ukraine. Fox's Aisha Hasni has details from the White House.
17: It was quite a shock to us here at the White House because we were actually waiting for a development on the Iran deal, the Iran negotiations, because Secretary of State Marco Rubio had said that the administration expected a response from Iran today. Instead, we have now gotten this from Russia and Ukraine, a three-day ceasefire, May 9th, May 10th, and May 11th. And that's interesting because that is around Victory Day for Russia. Of course, Vladimir Putin is going to want to have a big military parade. So it sounds like that's something that he was very interested in securing a ceasefire during that time.
15: President Trump, in a Truth Social post, said the ceasefire suspends all kinetic activity between the two countries of Russia and Ukraine. America's listening to Fox News.
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1: Governor Ron DeSantis added his voice to the chorus seeking regime change in Cuba. Speaking at the Bay of Pigs Museum and Library in Miami Friday afternoon, DeSantis said you can't deal with communists.
2: What you need is an end to the regime, not just rearranging deck chairs on the Titanic, not just saying, oh, we're going to start doing business and they'll be a little more accommodating. You can't do business with criminals.
1: DeSantis was there last month signing SB 1264, which mandated teaching the history of communism in Florida schools starting in the next school year. Over 10,000 students are set to graduate from the University of Central Florida this weekend. Most UCF graduates are Florida residents who say they plan to stay in the state after receiving their degrees. Brace yourself. It's going to be a scorcher this weekend across much of South Florida. A major heat risk is in effect with highs expected in the mid-90s with the heat index values climbing into the low hundreds both Saturday and Sunday. With Florida's News, I'm Denise Ryan.
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5: If you're going through St. Pete, you're going to see on 275 southbound at 54th Avenue North, the off-ramp and on-ramp both shut down for ongoing construction. Plan to detour using Gandy Boulevard or 38th Avenue North. Also southbound on 275, once you get to the Skyway around mile marker 12, you're going to see the left lane shut down for the overnight hours. Also road work to watch out for in Polk County, southbound State Road 33 at Griffin Road, the left shoulder block for the night. 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
6: It's a warm night, but it's a dry night out there. Low temperatures by Saturday morning in the low to mid 70s. It's going to be a hot and humid weekend. High temperatures along the coast with the sea breeze in the upper 80s. However, inland, easily into the low and mid 90s with feels like temperatures 95 to 100. Both days, we'll see a mix of sun and clouds and maybe a couple of showers inland on Sunday. We'll see a front pass later Monday with some showers and storms. Not a lot of rain, but we'll see somewhat more comfortable air by the middle of next week. I'm Max Defender, a chief meteorologist and climate specialist, Jeff Berardelli.
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6: It took jurors in Fort Pierce nearly 3 hours to convict a former cop and firefighter of first-degree murder and arson. Otto Lemke shot a man at a motorcycle repair shop back in 2021 and then poured a flammable liquid on him and set him ablaze. But defense attorney Valerie Masters told jurors the man in the surveillance video was in a helmet, so it proved nothing.
7: The state wants you to believe that they got the right guy. Not only is Otto presumed not guilty, he is in fact not guilty.
6: Prosecutors are pushing for the death penalty, and the jury will be back to consider that on May 18th. Brightline officials say they're moving ahead with plans to build a train station in Martin County despite objections from the Florida East Coast Railway. Joe Malkin reports.
8: The high-speed rail line says it reviewed a letter sent by the FEC to Stewart City Commission and claims the issues raised don't pose real regulatory or operational roadblocks. Stewart Mayor Sean Reed tells CBS 12 News the letter echoes the opinions of city leaders.
9: I think it reiterates what the city commission majority was pushing for to protect hard-earned taxpayers in the city of Stewart.
8: But Brightline says the proposed station would fully comply with all U.S. Coast Guard rules, including those tied to the St. Lucie River Railroad Bridge. FEC owns the tracks the rail line runs on, says it's told Brightline multiple times it does not support a train station in Stewart. I'm Joel Malkin.
6: Florida welcomes three large and very different music festivals this weekend. Over 30,000 country music fans are expected in Clearwater for Country Thunder. In Orlando, the world's largest hip-hop festival, Rolling Loud, makes its only U.S. stop with up to 65,000 fans expected at Camping World Stadium. And over 200,000 fans are expected for North America's largest rock music festival, Welcome to Rockville, at Daytona International Speedway. If you need a cinnamon roll fix, better act fast. Knoxberry Farms is set to close for the season on Sunday. It usually closes in mid-April, but due to its late start opening a new location this year, they decided to keep the doors open a little bit longer. With Florida's News, I'm Denise Ryan.
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11: If you're going through St. Pete, you're going to see on 275 southbound at 54th Avenue North, the off-ramp and on-ramp both shut down for ongoing construction. Plan to detour using Gandy Boulevard or 38th Avenue North. Also southbound on 275, once you get to the Skyway around mile marker 12, you're going to see the left lane shut down for the overnight hours. Also road work to watch out for in Polk County, southbound State Road 33 at Griffin Road, the left shoulder block for the night. Steve Foster, News Radio WFLA.
4: It's a warm night, but it's a dry night out there. Low temperatures by Saturday morning in the low to mid 70s. It's going to be a hot and humid weekend. High temperatures along the coast with the sea breeze in the upper 80s. However, inland, easily into the low and mid 90s with feels like temperatures 95 to 100. Both days, we'll see a mix of sun and clouds and maybe a couple of showers inland on Sunday. We'll see a front pass later Monday with some showers and storms. Not a lot of rain, but we'll see somewhat more comfortable air by the middle of next week. I'm Max Defender, Chief Meteorologist and Climate Specialist Jeff Berardelli.
12: Giving peace a chance. I'm Chris DeMeo, Fox News. President Trump sounding optimistic about a planned three-day ceasefire between Russia and Ukraine. It's scheduled for Saturday through Monday. The president hopes it'll last longer.
13: I'd like to see it stop. Russia-Ukraine, it's the worst thing since World War II in terms of life. 25,000 young soldiers every month. It's crazy. So it could very well be.
12: And the ceasefire deal between both countries includes a swap of 1,000 prisoners on both sides. Iran and the U.S. trading blows in the Persian Gulf for a second day, testing the limits of a fragile ceasefire.
14: There has been plenty of military action around the Strait of Hormuz. The very latest saw a U.S. F/A-18 Super Hornet fire on two empty Iranian-flagged oil tankers that were heading towards a port in Iran. Both vessels were disabled. Let's not forget there is a ceasefire in existence, but apparently it's a little shaky. Now, according to Central Command, the blockade is preventing more than 70 tankers capable of transporting more than $13 billion worth of oil from entering Iranian ports.
12: That's Fox's Ashley Webster in Tel Aviv. In recent days, President Trump signaled that a peace deal with Iran could soon be signed, but Iranian officials have yet to respond to the latest American proposal. Italy's foreign minister telling Secretary of State Marco Rubio on Friday that Europe needs the United States and vice versa as America's top diplomat wrapped up 2 days of fence-mending talks in Italy and the Vatican. This following weeks of tensions over the U.S.-Israeli war in Iran, President Trump's tariffs, his complaints about Europe's unwillingness to help the U.S. with the Iran war, and his criticism of Pope Leo fueled weeks of sharp disagreements over trade and defense cooperation between the two traditionally strong allies. 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
1: Reaction is coming into a proposed policy in Pasco County that would require students entering kindergarten to be potty trained. Superintendent Dr. John Legg told board members earlier this week that more and more young children are coming to school with a diaper, and he says that puts too much pressure on teachers. Parent Maddie Conti tells News Channel 8 it's part of being a good parent.
2: That makes me feel bad for the kids and the lack of parenting that they're receiving, because that is definitely the parents' job.
1: Legg told board members that accommodations could be made for developmentally disabled or special needs students, but some could have to be sent home until they figure it out. The sound of roaring jet engines will soon echo across the shoreline as the Fort Lauderdale Air Show returns this weekend. The U.S. Air Force Thunderbirds headlined a two-day event. Thousands of people are expected to attend. People should bring sunscreen, umbrellas, and beach chairs and plan for heavy traffic. Florida gas prices dipped slightly. AAA reporting the average cost for a gallon of regular is $4.50. With Florida's News, I'm Denise Ryan.
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6: If you're going through St. Pete, you're going to see on 275 southbound at 54th Avenue North, the off-ramp and on-ramp both shut down for ongoing construction. Plan to detour using Gandy Boulevard or 38th Avenue North. Also southbound on 275, once you get to the Skyway around mile marker 12, you're going to see the left lane shut down for the overnight hours. Also road work to watch out for in Polk County, southbound State Road 33 at Griffin Road, the left shoulder block for the night. Steve Foster, News Radio WFLA.
7: It's a warm night, but it's a dry night out there. Low temperatures by Saturday morning in the low to mid 70s. It's going to be a hot and humid weekend. High temperatures along the coast with the sea breeze in the upper 80s. However, inland, easily into the low and mid 90s with feels like temperatures 95 to 100. Both days, we'll see a mix of sun and clouds and maybe a couple of showers inland on Sunday. We'll see a front pass later Monday with some showers and storms. Not a lot of rain, but we'll see somewhat more comfortable air by the middle of next week. I'm Max Defender, Chief Meteorologist and Climate Specialist Jeff Barrett.
8: Puka, Bella, I'm sure you've noticed some changes.
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1: This is a Bloomberg Money Minute. Even though the U.S. expected to get a response from Tehran today, Iran has not yet answered to the latest peace proposal from Washington looking to end the war and reopen the Strait of Hormuz. But Wall Street still ended higher with fresh record closing highs for the NASDAQ and the S&P 500. Thanks to a stronger than forecast U.S. labor market, 115,000 jobs were added in April. Also, word of a ceasefire agreement between Russia and Ukraine, at least for the weekend. The Dow today squeezing out a 12-point gain, but the NASDAQ up 441 points, 1 2/3% higher on the strength of chipmaker stocks. Intel, Micron, AMD, and Qualcomm all sharply higher. The S&P up 62, that's a nearly 1% gain, and oil slightly higher at $95.42 a barrel. But U.S. consumer sentiment, measured by the University of Michigan, fell to a record low this month on rising worries about inflation. Consumers expected to rise to 4.5% over the next year. Tom Busby, Bloomberg Radio.
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3: Guaranteed human.
4: Six down and two to go in a pedophile manhunt in Martin County. Sheriff John Budenzeek says undercover detectives posing as teenagers met the suspects online and arranged a meeting where they were arrested, sometimes on camera.
5: I would challenge parents in this scenario, pay attention to what's going on. Pay attention to your kids. Pay attention to who they talk to online so we can avoid these types of individuals.
4: The sheriff says the arrests were made with help from To Catch a Predator TV host Chris Hansen. After more than a century, the iconic swans at Lake Eola Park in downtown Orlando are leaving. Orlando officials announced Friday they're pausing the swan program and immediately rehoming the birds. This comes after the recent deaths of over 30 swans from the avian flu. The city aims to protect the remaining population from the stress of major upcoming construction at the park with the relocation of the five species. If you're smelling roses in the air today, it might be coming from Miami International Airport, where the Mother's Day flower rush is hitting a fever pitch.
6: MIA is currently operating as the floral capital of the world. Workers processing a staggering 1,500 tons of flowers every day. Since the rush began last month, over 45 tons of blossoms have touched down in Miami, most of them, nearly 90%, arriving from Colombia and Ecuador. Daniel Alonso is with U.S. Customs and Border Protection.
7: Behind every bouquet, there's a journey and a responsibility.
6: Every petal, he says, is inspected to make sure mom's bouquet is bug-free and our local ecology stays safe. Natalie Rodriguez, Miami.
4: A Hillsborough County grand jury has indicted the suspect in the murders of two University of South Florida doctoral students. Hisham Abagarbia is charged with two counts of first-degree murder and the deaths of Nahida Bristy and Zamil Limon. He could get the death penalty if convicted. Abagarbia remains jailed without bond and his arraignment is scheduled for later this month. Applications are now open for the statewide alligator harvest program and alligator super hunt. The hunting season runs from August 15th through November 8th. Two alligators are harvested per permit. With Florida's News, I'm Denise Ryan.
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9: If you're going through St. Pete, you're going to see on 275 southbound at 54th Avenue North, the off-ramp and on-ramp both shut down for ongoing construction. Plan to detour using Gandy Boulevard or 38th Avenue North. Also southbound on 275, once you get to the Skyway around mile marker 12, you're going to see the left lane shut down for the overnight hours. Also road work to watch out for in Polk County, southbound State Road 33 at Griffin Road, the left shoulder block for the night. Steve Foster, News Radio WFLA.
10: It's a warm night, but it's a dry night out there. Low temperatures by Saturday morning in the low to mid 70s. It's going to be a hot and humid weekend. High temperatures along the coast with the sea breeze in the upper 80s. However, inland, easily into the low and mid 90s with feels like temperatures 95 to 100. Both days we'll see a mix of sun and clouds and maybe a couple of showers inland on Sunday. We'll see a front pass later Monday with some showers and storms. Not a lot of rain, but we'll see somewhat more comfortable air by the middle of next week. I'm Max Defender 8 Chief Meteorologist and Climate Specialist Jeff Berardelli.
11: A temporary ceasefire. I'm Deborah Valentine, Fox News. Russia and Ukraine agreeing to a three-day ceasefire over the weekend. Fox's Jared Halpern.
12: The three-day ceasefire beginning May 9th and ending May 11th coincides with Victory Day, when Russia marks the defeat of Nazi Germany in World War II. In a social media post, President Trump says the ceasefire will include a suspension of all kinetic activity and a prisoner swap of 1,000 prisoners from each country. The ceasefire announcement comes a day after Special Envoy Steve Witkoff and Jared Kushner met with Ukraine's top negotiator in Miami. At the White House, Jared Halpern, Fox News.
11: Iran and the U.S. are trading blows in the Persian Gulf for a second day, testing the limits of a fragile ceasefire. Fox's Ashley Webster has more from Tel Aviv.
13: There has been plenty of military action around the Strait of Hormuz. The very latest saw a U.S. F/A-18 Super Hornet fire on two empty Iranian-flagged oil tankers that were heading towards a port in Iran. Both vessels were disabled. Let's not forget there is a ceasefire in existence, but apparently it's a little shaky. Now, according to Central Command, the blockade is preventing more than 70 tankers capable of transporting more than $13 billion worth of oil from entering Iranian ports.
11: President Trump has signaled that a peace deal with Iran could soon be signed. The State Department Friday sanctioned four Chinese-based entities accused of supporting Iran's military operations, including allegedly providing satellite imagery tied to attacks on U.S. forces and allied facilities in the Middle East. Among those targeted are geospatial intelligence company Meantropy Technology and the EarthEye. Officials claim they provided satellite imagery to Iran during Operation Epic Fury. 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
3: Guaranteed human.
4: It took jurors in Fort Pierce nearly 3 hours to convict a former cop and firefighter of first-degree murder and arson. Otto Lemke shot a man at a motorcycle repair shop back in 2021 and then poured a flammable liquid on him and set him ablaze. But defense attorney Valerie Masters told jurors the man in the surveillance video was in a helmet, so it proved nothing.
5: State wants you to believe that they got the right guy. Not only is Otto presumed not guilty, he is in fact not guilty.
4: Prosecutors are pushing for the death penalty, and the jury will be back to consider that on May 18th. Brightline officials say they're moving ahead with plans to build a train station in Martin County despite objections from the Florida East Coast Railway. Joe Malkin reports.
6: The high-speed rail line says it reviewed a letter sent by the FEC to Stewart City Commission and claims the issues raised don't pose real regulatory or operational roadblocks. Stewart Mayor Sean Reed tells CBS 12 News the letter echoes the opinions of city leaders.
7: I think it reiterates what the city commission majority was pushing for to protect hard-earned taxpayers in the city of Stewart.
6: But Brightline says the proposed station would fully comply with all U.S. Coast Guard rules, including those tied to the St. Lucie River Railroad Bridge. FEC owns the tracks the rail line runs on, says it's told Brightline multiple times it does not support a train station in Stewart. I'm Joel Malkin.
4: Florida welcomes three large and very different music festivals this weekend. Over 30,000 country music fans are expected in Clearwater for Country Thunder. In Orlando, the world's largest hip-hop festival, Rolling Loud, makes its only U.S. stop with up to 65,000 fans expected at Camping World Stadium. And over 200,000 fans are expected for North America's largest rock music festival, Welcome to Rockville, at Daytona International Speedway. If you need a cinnamon roll fix, better act fast. Knoxberry Farms is set to close for the season on Sunday. It usually closes in mid-April, but due to its late start opening a new location this year, they decided to keep the doors open a little bit longer. With Florida's News, I'm Denise Ryan.
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11: If you're going through St. Pete, you're going to see on 275 southbound at 54th Avenue North, the off-ramp and on-ramp both shut down for ongoing construction. Plan to detour using Gandy Boulevard or 38th Avenue North. Also southbound on 275, once you get to the Skyway around mile marker 12, you're going to see the left lane shut down for the overnight hours. Also road work to watch out for in Polk County, southbound State Road 33 at Griffin Road, the left shoulder block for the night. Steve Foster, News Radio WFLA.
12: It's a warm night, but it's a dry night out there. Low temperatures by Saturday morning in the low to mid 70s. It's going to be a hot and humid weekend. High temperatures along the coast with the sea breeze in the upper 80s. However, inland, easily into the low and mid 90s with feels like temperatures 95 to 100. Both days, we'll see a mix of sun and clouds and maybe a couple of showers inland on Sunday. We'll see a front pass later Monday with some showers and storms. Not a lot of rain, but we'll see somewhat more comfortable air by the middle of next week. I'm Max Defender, a chief meteorologist and climate specialist, Jeff Berardelli.
13: down the arms. I'm Chris DeMeo, Fox News. President Trump sounding optimistic about a planned three-day ceasefire between Russia and Ukraine. It's scheduled for Saturday through Monday. The president hopes it'll last longer.
14: I'd like to see it stop. Russia-Ukraine, it's the worst thing since World War II in terms of life. 25,000 young soldiers every month. It's crazy. So it could very well be.
13: The ceasefire deal between both countries includes a swap of 1,000 prisoners on both sides. Iran and the U.S. trading blows in the Persian Gulf for a second day, testing the limits of a fragile ceasefire.
15: There has been plenty of military action around the Strait of Hormuz. The very latest saw a U.S. F/A-18 Super Hornet fire on two empty Iranian-flagged oil tankers that were heading towards a port in Iran. Both vessels were disabled. Let's not forget there is a ceasefire in existence, but apparently it's a little shaky. Now, according to Central Command, the blockade is preventing more than 70 tankers capable of transporting more than $13 billion worth of oil from entering Iranian ports.
13: That's Fox's Ashley Weber from Webster from Tel Aviv. In recent days, President Trump has signaled that a peace deal with Iran could soon be signed, but Iranian officials have yet to respond to the latest American proposal. Italy's foreign minister telling Secretary of State Marco Rubio on Friday that Europe needs the United States and vice versa, as America's top diplomat wrapped up 2 days of fence-bending talks in Italy and the Vatican. This following weeks of tensions over the U.S.-Israeli war in Iran, President Trump's tariffs, his complaints about Europe's unwillingness to help the U.S. with the Iran war, and his criticism of Pope Leo have fueled weeks of sharp disagreements over trade and defense cooperation between the two traditionally strong allies. 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
1: Reaction is coming into a proposed policy in Pasco County that would require students entering kindergarten to be potty trained. Superintendent Dr. John Legg told board members earlier this week that more and more young children are coming to school with a diaper, and he says that puts too much pressure on teachers. Parent Maddie Conti tells News Channel 8 it's part of being a good parent.
2: That makes me feel bad for the kids and the lack of parenting that they're receiving, because that is definitely the parents' job.
1: Legg told board members that accommodations could be made for developmentally disabled or special needs students, but some could have to be sent home until they figure it out. The sound of roaring jet engines will soon echo across the shoreline as the Fort Lauderdale Air Show returns this weekend. The U.S. Air Force Thunderbirds headline the two-day event. Thousands of people are expected to attend. People should bring sunscreen, umbrellas, and beach chairs and plan for heavy traffic. Florida gas prices dipped slightly. AAA reporting the average cost for a gallon of regular is $4.50. With Florida's News, I'm Denise Ryan.
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7: If you're going through St. Pete, you're going to see on 275 southbound at 54th Avenue North, the off-ramp and on-ramp both shut down for ongoing construction. Plan to detour using Gandy Boulevard or 38th Avenue North. Also southbound on 275, once you get to the Skyway around mile marker 12, you're going to see the left lane shut down for the overnight hours. Also road work to watch out for in Polk County, southbound State Road 33 at Griffin Road, the left shoulder block for the night. 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
8: It's a warm night, but it's a dry night out there. Low temperatures by Saturday morning in the low to mid 70s. It's going to be a hot and humid weekend. High temperatures along the coast with the sea breeze in the upper 80s. However, inland, easily into the low and mid 90s with feels like temperatures 95 to 100. Both days, we'll see a mix of sun and clouds and maybe a couple of showers inland on Sunday. We'll see a front pass later Monday with some showers and storms. Not a lot of rain, but we'll see somewhat more comfortable air by the middle of next week. I'm Max Defender, a chief meteorologist and climate specialist, Jeff Barry.
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2: Guaranteed human. Six down and two to go in a pedophile manhunt in Martin County. Sheriff John Budenzeek says undercover detectives posing as teenagers met the suspects online and arranged a meeting where they were arrested, sometimes on camera.
3: I would challenge parents in this scenario, pay attention to what's going on. Pay attention to your kids. Pay attention to who they talk to online so we can avoid these types of individuals.
2: The sheriff says the arrests were made with help from To Catch a Predator TV host Chris Hansen. After more than a century, the iconic swans at Lake Eola Park in downtown Orlando are leaving. Orlando officials announced Friday they're pausing the swan program and immediately rehoming the birds. This comes after the recent deaths of over 30 swans from the avian flu. The city aims to protect the remaining population from the stress of major upcoming construction at the park with the relocation of the five species. If you're smelling roses in the air today, it might be coming from Miami International Airport, where the Mother's Day flower rush is hitting a fever pitch.
4: MIA is currently operating as the floral capital of the world. Workers processing a staggering 1,500 tons of flowers every day. Since the rush began last month, over 45 tons of blossoms have touched down in Miami, most of them, nearly 90%, arriving from Colombia and Ecuador. Daniel Alonso is with U.S. Customs and Border Protection.
5: Behind every bouquet, there's a journey and a responsibility.
4: Every petal, he says, is inspected to make sure mom's bouquet is bug-free and our local ecology stays safe. Natalie Rodriguez, Miami.
2: A Hillsborough County grand jury has indicted the suspect in the murders of two University of South Florida doctoral students. Hisham Abagarbia is charged with two counts of first-degree murder and the deaths of Nahida Bristy and Zamil Limon. He could get the death penalty if convicted. Abagarbia remains jailed without bond and his arraignment is scheduled for later this month. Applications are now open for the statewide alligator harvest program and alligator super hunt. The hunting season runs from August 15th through November 8th. Two alligators are harvested per permit. With Florida's News, I'm Denise Ryan.
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8: If you're going through St. Pete, you're going to see on 275 southbound at 54th Avenue North, the off-ramp and on-ramp both shut down for ongoing construction. Plan to detour using Gandy Boulevard or 38th Avenue North. Also southbound on 275, once you get to the Skyway around mile marker 12, you're going to see the left lane shut down for the overnight hours. Also road work to watch out for in Polk County, southbound State Road 33 at Griffin Road, the left shoulder block for the night. Steve Foster, News Radio WFLA.
9: It's a warm night, but it's a dry night out there. Low temperatures by Saturday morning in the low to mid 70s. It's going to be a hot and humid weekend. High temperatures along the coast with the sea breeze in the upper 80s. However, inland, easily into the low and mid 90s with feels like temperatures 95 to 100. Both days, we'll see a mix of sun and clouds and maybe a couple of showers inland on Sunday. We'll see a front pass later Monday with some showers and storms. Not a lot of rain, but we'll see somewhat more comfortable air by the middle of next week. I'm Max Defender, a chief meteorologist and climate specialist, Jeff Baradelli.
10: Day one. I'm Deborah Valentine, Fox News. Russia holds its annual Victory Day parade under tighter security than ever. Fox's Jonathan Savage reports.
11: President Vladimir Putin will preside as usual over a military parade in Red Square today. Every year, Moscow marks the anniversary of victory over Nazi Germany. But the current war with Ukraine is overshadowing events. A Kremlin spokesman saying extra security measures are in place as Kyiv continues to target the Russian capital with drones. There will also be less military hardware on show this year. No tanks or missiles today. Russia has declared a unilateral ceasefire to coincide with the event, but Ukraine says the Russians didn't respect a Ukrainian ceasefire earlier in the week. Jonathan Savage, Fox News.
10: Iran and the U.S. are trading blows in the Persian Gulf for a second day, testing the limits of a fragile ceasefire. Fox's Ashley Webster has more from Tel Aviv.
12: There has been plenty of military action around the Strait of Hormuz. The very latest saw a U.S. F/A-18 Super Hornet fire on two empty Iranian-flagged oil tankers that were heading towards a port in Iran. Both vessels were disabled. Let's not forget there is a ceasefire in existence, but apparently it's a little shaky. Now, according to Central Command, the blockade is preventing more than 70 tankers capable of transporting more than $13 billion worth of oil from entering Iranian ports.
10: President Trump has signaled that a peace deal with Iran could soon be signed. The State Department Friday sanctioned four Chinese-based entities accused of supporting Iran's military operations during Operation Epic Fury. The firms, including Meantropy Technology and the EarthEye, allegedly provided satellite imagery to Iran. 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
1: Governor Ron DeSantis added his voice to the chorus seeking regime change in Cuba. Speaking at the Bay of Pigs Museum and Library in Miami Friday afternoon, DeSantis said you can't deal with communists.
2: What you need is an end to the regime, not just rearranging deck chairs on the Titanic, not just saying, oh, we're going to start doing business and they'll be a little more accommodating. You can't do business with criminals.
1: DeSantis was there last month signing SB 1264, which mandated teaching the history of communism in Florida schools starting in the next school year. Over 10,000 students are set to graduate from the University of Central Florida this weekend. Most UCF graduates are Florida residents who say they plan to stay in the state after receiving their degrees. Brace yourself. It's going to be a scorcher this weekend across much of South Florida. A major heat risk is in effect with highs expected in the mid-90s with the heat index values climbing into the low hundreds both Saturday and Sunday. With Florida's News, I'm Denise Ryan.
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7: If you're going through St. Pete, you're going to see on 275 southbound at 54th Avenue North, the off-ramp and on-ramp both shut down for ongoing construction. Plan to detour using Gandy Boulevard or 38th Avenue North. Also southbound on 275, once you get to the Skyway around mile marker 12, you're going to see the left lane shut down for the overnight hours. Also road work to watch out for in Polk County, southbound State Road 33 at Griffin Road, the left shoulder block for the night. Steve Foster, News Radio WFLA.
8: It's a warm night, but it's a dry night out there. Low temperatures by Saturday morning in the low to mid 70s. It's going to be a hot and humid weekend. High temperatures along the coast with the sea breeze in the upper 80s. However, inland, easily into the low and mid 90s with feels like temperatures 95 to 100. Both days, we'll see a mix of sun and clouds and maybe a couple of showers inland on Sunday. We'll see a front pass later Monday with some showers and storms. Not a lot of rain, but we'll see somewhat more comfortable air by the middle of next week. I'm Max Defender, a chief meteorologist and climate specialist, Jeff Berardelli.
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1: Guaranteed human.
2: It took jurors in Fort Pierce nearly 3 hours to convict a former cop and firefighter of first-degree murder and arson. Otto Lemke shot a man at a motorcycle repair shop back in 2021 and then poured a flammable liquid on him and set him ablaze. But defense attorney Valerie Masters told jurors the man in the surveillance video was in a helmet, so it proved nothing.
3: State wants you to believe that they got the right guy. Not only is Otto presumed not guilty, he is in fact not guilty.
2: Prosecutors are pushing for the death penalty, and the jury will be back to consider that on May 18th. Brightline officials say they're moving ahead with plans to build a train station in Martin County despite objections from the Florida East Coast Railway. Joe Malkin reports.
4: The high-speed rail line says it reviewed a letter sent by the FEC to Stewart City Commission and claims the issues raised don't pose real regulatory or operational roadblocks. Stewart Mayor Sean Reed tells CBS 12 News the letter echoes the opinions of city leaders.
5: I think it reiterates what the city commission majority was pushing for to protect hard-earned taxpayers in the city of Stewart.
4: But Brightline says the proposed station would fully comply with all U.S. Coast Guard rules, including those tied to the St. Lucie River Railroad Bridge. FEC owns the tracks the rail line runs on, says it's told Brightline multiple times it does not support a train station in Stewart. I'm Joel Malkin.
2: Florida welcomes three large and very different music festivals this weekend. Over 30,000 country music fans are expected in Clearwater for Country Thunder. In Orlando, the world's largest hip-hop festival, Rolling Loud, makes its only U.S. stop with up to 65,000 fans expected at Camping World Stadium. And over 200,000 fans are expected for North America's largest rock music festival, Welcome to Rockville, at Daytona International Speedway. If you need a cinnamon roll fix, better act fast. Knoxberry Farms is set to close for the season on Sunday. It usually closes in mid-April, but due to its late start opening a new location this year, they decided to keep the doors open a little bit longer. With Florida's News, I'm Denise Ryan.
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6: If you're going through St. Pete, you're going to see on 275 southbound at 54th Avenue North, the off-ramp and on-ramp both shut down for ongoing construction. Plan to detour using Gandy Boulevard or 38th Avenue North. Also southbound on 275, once you get to the Skyway around mile marker 12, you're going to see the left lane shut down for the overnight hours. Also road work to watch out for in Polk County, southbound State Road 33 at Griffin Road, the left shoulder block for the night. Steve Foster, News Radio WFLA.
7: It's a warm night, but it's a dry night out there. Low temperatures by Saturday morning in the low to mid 70s. It's going to be a hot and humid weekend. High temperatures along the coast with the sea breeze in the upper 80s. However, inland, easily into the low and mid 90s with feels like temperatures 95 to 100. Both days, we'll see a mix of sun and clouds and maybe a couple of showers inland on Sunday. We'll see a front pass later Monday with some showers and storms. Not a lot of rain, but we'll see somewhat more comfortable air by the middle of next week. I'm Max Defender 8 Chief Meteorologist and Climate Specialist Jeff Baradell.
8: This is a Fox News alert. Pedestrian struck. I'm Chris DeMeo, Fox News. A developing story out of Denver. A plane departing Denver International Airport for Los Angeles reportedly struck a pedestrian on the runway during takeoff.
9: A Frontier airline jet aborting takeoff reporting it hit a person at Denver International Airport. The plane also suffering an engine fire. The crew of Flight 4345 reported that 231 souls were aboard the plane and that emergency trucks were heading to their position. According to social media reports, passengers were quickly evacuated from the plane. At this time, there is no word if anyone inside the plane was hurt. The incident comes just days after a United Airlines flight hit a truck on the New Jersey Turnpike as it was preparing to land at Newark Liberty International Airport.
8: That's Fox's Chanley Painter reporting. Laying down the arms, President Trump sounding optimistic about a planned three-day ceasefire between Russia and Ukraine. It's scheduled for today through Monday. The president hopes it'll last longer.
10: I'd like to see it stop. Russia-Ukraine, it's the worst thing since World War II in terms of life. 25,000 young soldiers every month. It's crazy. So it could very well be.
8: The ceasefire deal between both countries includes a swap of 1,000 prisoners, and they're from both countries. Italy's foreign minister telling Secretary of State Marco Rubio on Friday that Europe needs the United States and vice versa. America's top diplomat wrapping up 2 days of fence-mending talks in Italy and the Vatican. This follows weeks of tensions over the U.S.-Israeli war in Iran, President Trump's tariffs, his complaints about Europe's unwillingness to help the U.S. with the Iran war, and his criticism of Pope Leo, fueling weeks of sharp disagreements. Italy's foreign minister is saying that Italy is ready to send its navy to help demine the Strait of Hormuz. 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
13: 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So let's jump right in. So our first listener asks, what is a prospectus? And if I get one, what should I even look at? Money going out in fees is money that's not compounding for you. So asking questions is absolutely fair game. So what should they look at?
14: Well, certainly the first part they should look at is if there's a load on the fund.
13: Now, I would. So what's even a load?
14: So a load is an upfront charge that a broker typically charges to a client to invest in that particular fund.
15: A-share mutual funds have front end.
14: A-shares, C-shares are the second most common on that regard. And it's a higher, what's called internal expense or operating expense ratio. But typically when you get that prospectus, it's on like telephone paper. But if you're under 40, you probably have no idea what telephone book is. So the ability to look at that, and typically in the first couple of pages, it will tell you, you know, what those loads are at least. And then if you go to about probably page 30, it talks about what's called the internal expenses on that. And to your point, Jeff, you know, that's all money that's not compounding for your benefit. You know, the upfront charge, class
15: expense
14: A's,
15: ratios,
14: you know, 5.75% is the very common. So if you put $100,000 into it and it's going to be 5.75% right front, that's $5,750, $5,700 just gone, not compounding for you. Mm-hmm. And then if you look at the internal expenses, you know, it may average 1.25%. So it's going to cost you darn near almost 7% that first year to have the pleasure of owning that mutual fund compared to owning ETFs, exchange-traded funds, or individual stocks. If you have enough assets in that particular account, that's going to be the cleanest, most tax-efficient, and most fee-effective way to build wealth.
15: So I just want to make a point. So that's where our licenses become very important. A broker is going to be selling you those loaded mutual funds. A fiduciary will not. Not dual registration.
14: Hybrid.
15: Mm-hmm. You are not going to have those loads, internal costs, 12B1 fees, advertising expenses, all of that.
13: Mm-hmm.
15: Not with us.
13: And just to be clear, a prospectus is really a booklet. And it's a booklet that the investment company has to follow when managing your money. That's kind of the rules and regulations that they adhere to and follow. So
14: typically they may send it to you in the beginning, but a lot of times clients are like, nope, I'll take your word for it, Mr. Broker. I'll buy this fund. And then the prospectus will come after the fact.
13: And then and that these days it's all digital.
14: Right.
13: You know, so not
14: as long
13: even
14: as
13: mailed anymore.
14: Right.
15: Yeah, you got to know what you're getting.
13: Yeah, that's right. That's right. So you're absolutely right to ask the question. A prospectus, especially if you open the link to a prospectus or you have gotten it in the mail, incredibly confusing. So I think you want to go first and foremost to the fees so you even understand what it is that you're paying. But when you get a 200-page or a 500-page
16: booklet. Mm-hmm. You don't even know where to look to find the fees. Mm-hmm. So right. If you need some additional help, don't hesitate to contact us.
14: A lot of time those mutual fund companies, they'll consolidate all their mutual funds into one perspective. And then you got to hunt for yours.
16: Right. Mm-hmm. Right. It can be confusing. Yeah. And I think intentionally so. It's confusing.
15: Totally. Yeah. Oh, yeah. Yeah. So, there's something called a redemption fee. They're going to charge you money to sell your asset. Right. So that's a redemption.
14: Because you've already paid a fee for it when you bought into it.
15: Yeah, exactly.
16: Next, we'll look at another place people hesitate to ask questions, and that's really about their tax professional. 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
16: 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A lot of listeners are asking some version of this question. How do I know if my CPA is proactive or just filing my return? If you mostly hear from your CPA between February and April, you'll want to hear this conversation. So let's dig into this.
15: So let's say that you have, you know, last year you had to pay taxes and you're afraid this year that you're going to have to pay taxes again. And your CPA says, change your withholdings. That's not tax planning.
14: No.
15: Not even close.
14: That's least.
15: That's regurgitating numbers.
14: Yeah.
15: They send you out a questionnaire to fill out. You fill out your questionnaire. They probably have last year's numbers in there too. So you're filling out that whole questionnaire. You're sending it back to him. He's uploading it into his software.
14: Or her.
15: Or her. Uploading it into their software, and then they spit out your tax return and charge you a nice big fat bill, depending on how many schedules you have.
14: Right. Typically, maybe see them once a year, you know,
15: if even.
14: And if even that. So if you see your CPA, or maybe not even see me at all, you upload all your documents on a secure portal. They get back to you in a couple of weeks. Hey, everything's done. DocuSign them. They submit it for you. As compared to the team that we have here at Trajan Tax, and knowing that, you know, we have one of the representatives on a couple episodes ago, the ability to really do true tax strategy and planning. I'm going to be honest, from February to middle of April, it's going to be a little tough to do that. And the reality is, you know, at that point of the year for last year, it's a little late. But for 2026, the ability for you to meet with someone on our tax team and do tax strategy and tax planning for 2026, whether that's Roth conversions or different things, that's where Marty and I can come as a fiduciary advisor and say, yes, here's where Roth conversions could help you down the road. But the key thing is by having that tax team and fiduciary advisors, as well as if you need to do some ultra tax planning, utilizing estates and trusts, we have all those things here in your local family office and really utilizing all of the different resources we have available to you to give you a complete wealth management solution.
15: Okay, so somebody who might just be, you know, a regurgitator of numbers, plug and play. Let's say that you thought you were maxing out your 401k because you put in enough money to get the company match. You don't realize that per our IRS tax code, you could have contributed much more.
14: Not really maxing out.
15: Right. Right, per tax code. So one thing that a tax planner might be able to do is say, hey, if you open a traditional IRA right now, we can do a prior year's contribution to further reduce your taxable income. So that might be something that would be indicative, you know, so you can go back and look and see, did you truly max out to IRS limits your 401k?
14: If you're available to do that, correct.
15: Right.
18: And if you're thinking about that question already, something in your gut is saying you're not getting planning.
14: Right. Mm-hmm.
18: Something in your gut is just saying he's preparing my taxes and that's it.
15: So exactly.
18: If you're already to that question, it's definitely worth a second opinion.
15: Yep.
18: And really, depending on the complexity, it's worth a, if your CPA needs to do a planning meeting at least once a year. And that's something that Trajan Tax does is a planning meeting.
14: And typically you should do that like in the fall. So you've got time to do that before year end.
18: Because you get to year end and like Corba said, it is a little bit too late. So great discussion. So let's talk about instilling financial wellness in our kids next. Our next listener asks, what's the best way to explain the value of investing to kids? If you've come across a great way to communicate this, we'd love to hear your thoughts as well at TrajanWealth.com/5QIQ. So what do we say for the youth out there as far as investing is concerned?
14: Well, I think the biggest thing that I show for a lot of clients when they bring their kids in, you know, and let's say they're 16, 17, they've got $5,000 to $10,000 saved up. And I'm like, look, here's how much you can have by using a time value calculator. Let's say, yep, you got $5,000. And let's say you save up for, just for fun, 40 years. The ability to put in, say, yep, and let's say you average $200 a month. So plug in that $200 a month for 40 years on that $5,000, the number is huge. And I'll ask them, how big do you think that number is? You know, and a lot of times they're not even close. Mm-hmm. You know, then I show them the number on that calculator and they're like, wow, I had no idea. Mm-hmm. Yeah, exactly. To your point earlier, Jeff, compound interest is truly the eighth wonder of the world. And knowing that you can have that work for you. Because for a lot of kids, they're like, $200 a month, whatever, da-da-da. No, $200 a month times 480 months, that can add up to some true wealth.
15: So I think the first step is to teach them the value of a dollar, to teach them how money actually works. Because, it's elusive. We're in, a society that's instant gratification.
14: Right.
15: My iPhone broke. I'm just going to get another one. I need a coffee. I'm driving through Starbucks or Dutch. I think for kids, teenagers and stuff, it's more like Dutch Brothers to get the energy drinks. So until they really understand what the value of that $7 that they just paid for a drink is and what that could do for them in the future, they probably aren't going to, they'll look at the number and be like, oh yeah, that's $1 million, but it's so unattainable at this point and it doesn't make sense. Let's start small. Start small with, have the parents, if you're in a position to do so, open a Roth account for your kid.
14: Yeah.
15: Right? Throw it into a nice little ETF and let them open the statement. Let them see how that money is working little by little by little. And then when they get pay them an allowance or if they have a job and they're earning some money, say my expectation is that you are now going to contribute, $100 or $50 or even $10 into this account every month.
14: Or so you'll match it. That's what I did for my son.
15: And then I'm going to put money into to match that as well. So start small and then you're compounding that for them. Right. You're now also compounding what they put in immediately. And then they can start seeing how that's starting to grow. I think another thing that's going to be phenomenal is this new savings account that.
14: Oh, the Trump accounts.
15: Uh-huh.
14: Yeah.
15: That's opening up. So right there, the kids are not going to be able to access that money at all. But now they're going to be able to see the power of compounding through that type of an account. But I much prefer one where they have skin in the game too, because unearned assets come with no respect.
18: Right, right. There's really three accounts that you can open up for kids, or at least that I did for my kids. I opened up, that a lot of people may have heard of, 529.
15: Mm-hmm.
18: That's specifically for college. Mm-hmm. Benefit of 529 is you can literally put as much as you want in there. Gross tax deferred. It comes out tax free, assuming you use it for higher education.
14: And it can be used now for preparatory school.
18: Can be used for prep school, and you can roll it. If the child doesn't go to school, you can always roll it to another child, or give it to a grandkid, or whatever.
15: Well, if they get a scholarship, you can take that money out. Match if they get a $10,000 scholarship, you can reduce the 529 plan by that money.
14: And one of the really cool things about with the Big Beautiful Bill Act was that if you've had the account for 15 years, you can convert $7,000 a year for 5 years or $35,000 into a Roth IRA.
18: Oh, that's right.
14: Yep. So if you are going to have excess funds, I mean, my son's 19. So we'll just say I oversaved in his 529 account. I had hoped for possibly Stanford.
15: Harvard.
14: Harvard, a little bit. That's a whole nother conversation. But the ability to know that I saved for it. Now, not all those funds are going to use his sister, is 13. So we'll see what that is. Mm-hmm. But, you know, needless to say, I'm able to take out that $35,000. The one goofy thing is that you have to do it over 5 years. So it's only $7,000 per year, which I'm like, goofy. Really? Right. So, you know, the ability to do that is, it's huge. Yeah. I mean, that gift of, even say 5 years from now, when he's 24, hey, you might have $50,000 from savings. I mean, from conversion to it and compound growth. That's tax-free on the Roth from 24 mm-hmm. to, let's say, 64, those 40 years. Mm-hmm. I mean, so, it's amazing.
18: But that's another account that you can open up for them. Mm-hmm. You know, so when you open up for them and then give them their statements.
14: Right.
18: So a 529 college, a Roth, that's tax-free for retirement. Mm-hmm. But then another one that isn't too common out there is an UGMA. Mm-hmm. You're essentially giving a gift. So when you give a gift, it's a non-qualified account. So what that means is it just grows, it's taxable to them every year, but their income and tax bracket is
14: depending on how much it kicks out. Now the other one too is the education savings account. This one's even a little less common.
18: Yeah,
14: but it's only $2,000
18: than 529.
14: Right, yeah. But because only the biggest thing, it's only $2,000 per year.
15: But the thing with the UGMA and the UTMA accounts is when they turn the age of majority in your state, so it might be 18 or 21, you have to retitle it in the name of that kiddo.
18: Right.
14: It goes to that kid. Well, it becomes their money.
15: Yeah. Well, and you have.
14: So if they want to go out and blow it on a Porsche, they can't.
18: So there's advantages and disadvantages to all, but if you get them involved early, and then force them to invest into it,
14: right?
18: Learn. Force them to invest. Yes. $100 a month, $200 a month. Heck, I've got my kids up to $1,000+ a month, and they really couldn't afford it, but they but they have to adjust their lifestyle accordingly. 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
18: 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And the question is, how do I build generational wealth for my family? Am I just too old to start? 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So let's discuss that.
14: Never too old.
15: Never.
14: No.
18: No such thing.
14: Yeah.
15: Just have to start.
14: But I mean, I think probably the biggest thing is going to be, you know, a trust. You know, the ability to have that kind of that control and power for that so that it doesn't get used frivolously, you know, and for cockamamie things that they might buy in the future.
15: Mm-hmm. You're using a new word.
18: What a big word.
14: I know.
18: So what would you recommend a trust? So how much do they have to have to even have a trust?
14: The dollar amount really doesn't matter. The key thing is the ability to know that it's
18: going somewhere.
14: It's going somewhere.
15: So you're talking
14: with
15: about
14: some restrictions.
15: Preserving what they've accumulated.
14: Mm-hmm. Well, not so much preserving.
15: Controlling the assets from the grave.
14: Right. Exactly.
15: So how do they accumulate those assets? Like, what's the best way? What would you recommend as far as how to get there for savings?
14: Like I said, certainly, you know, you want to have your emergency fund taken care of. I mean, that's the biggest thing, just in case something does happen.
15: Right.
14: And then if you have additional savings after that, Roth IRA is probably going to be your next best option.
15: Well, maxing out your retirement account.
18: If you have a 401k.
14: If you have a 401k.
15: Whatever kind of.
14: And I was thinking about more for like on kids, right? That's the main focus for us.
15: Well, no, I think I'm talking about like when I die, how can my assets continue to live on? How do I?
14: Oh, generational wealth.
15: Okay. Generational wealth. Okay. Yeah, okay. At that point.
14: Not on the front side. On the back side.
15: Your favorite side.
14: So.
18: And yes. Even if they are a little bit old, or even if you are a little bit old to start, it's for yourself, it might not be for you. It might be for your kids.
15: Yeah.
14: Right. You know, money that you are what I consider what's called legacy money. Mm-hmm. Money that you are not going to need, money that you're willing to pass on, mm-hmm. but also making sure that within that trust that it, like I said, being used frivolously. Because like I said, you can do all the right things, and if it doesn't have the right controls within it, then you have no idea what's going to happen.
15: So afterwards. I'm going to say plan for, and we talked about this on another episode. You know, I said who's going to change your light bulb? Plan for the unforeseen. Maybe to protect your wealth now, get a long-term care insurance hybrid policy. So you know that policy can pay out, leaving your assets intact. Maybe look at using an irrevocable life insurance trust. You know, get some life insurance that's going to pass on to you. That's just a really easy way to pass on a large amount of money tax-free. Yeah,
14: absolutely.
15: And then through your trust, you can even allocate how that's to be inherited, right? Yeah.
18: So
15: you
18: have what it's to be used for.
15: And what it's to be used for. Who gets it? Who doesn't get it? You can exclude whoever you want from, you know, out of the trust.
14: Or like put restrictions if there's addiction issues or things like that.
15: Yeah. So there are different tools that you can utilize in order to maybe get to where you think you want to be for your family.
14: But in your mind, do you think trust is that best option?
15: To help preserve that for future generations through distributions, yes.
18: Great.
15: But you have to get there first.
18: Right. Great question. So let's finish with the question that hits almost everyone who finds a little extra at the end of the month. With occasional extra money, should it be put into my 401k, my IRA, a Roth, HSA, or a regular brokerage account first? Where do we even go? If that menu feels overwhelming to you, this really is your segment. So let's discuss that. Where do they go first? Where do they put that extra dollar? So
14: send it to me.
18: Send it to Corbett.
14: Yep. Cash, please.
15: Yeah. Unmarked bills.
14: Unmarked bills in an envelope, please.
18: Bitcoin.
14: So, yeah. Oh, yeah, it's on sale right now.
15: So I'm going to say we would have to look at your current financial picture. Right. Do you have the emergency funds? Do you have additional savings? Have you maxed out your 401k plan? Have you maxed out?
14: Is there a near-term goal that you're trying to save for?
15: Right. So once you've hit those, HSA, max that bad boy out. If you have one already.
14: Which one do you think would be better to max out? 401k or the HSA?
15: 401k. Well, depending on how old they are, how close they are to retiring.
14: Like you should probably max out on the HSA because you're closer to retirement.
15: I should because I'm super close to getting away from you.
14: Thank God. Yeah. The ability to, like I said, I mean, Marty brings up a good point, is age. You know what I mean? If you're younger, you know, the 401k is going to be a better option because it's more for retirement. If you are within, I don't know, say 5-10 years of retirement, then yeah, beefing up kind of both, but beefing up the HSA side, because the cool part with the HSA side is that medical expenses, deductibles, all those things can be met through HSA and still be invested.
15: Mm-hmm.
14: So having that flexibility is awesome. Without having to say, okay, yep, I didn't put anything into the HSA. I put everything in the 401k. Oh, everything comes out taxable on this part. And I didn't even think about that, you know, medical expenses and things like that.
15: Right.
14: Or that can be utilized on the HSA side.
15: Mm-hmm. And it grows tax deferred.
14: Right.
18: Mm-hmm. Mm-hmm. And the 401k, Roth or traditional?
14: I mean, for me personally, I do 50-50. I do half of my contribution in pre-tax, half in Roth. That way I can't be 100% wrong. knowing,
15: can you?
14: Not with that type of situation.
18: Mm-hmm.
14: But, you know, the same thing. Could I use the tax break? Sure.
15: Yeah. Mm-hmm.
14: But, you know, Marty and I and you, Jeff, as well, have done that calculation enough for RMDs that, you know, that huge number scares the bejesus out of me. Mm-hmm. And having the ability to be tax-free because, you know, as I mentioned in an earlier episode, you know, taxes in my mind only can go up in the future. You know what I mean?
15: Yes,
14: so if we can control that and have more tax-free income later on down the road, then fantastic.
15: Yeah.
18: I've always been a big advocate for the Roth.
15: Mm-hmm.
18: Go on the Roth. It's the only thing tax-free out there. Put as much as you can in there.
15: As long as you can. Because
18: as long as you can.
15: They keep trying to get rid of it.
18: Right.
15: There's always a bill.
14: And someday someday they're probably going to say, okay, enough is enough. Yeah. We're not going to do this anymore. We're going to grandfather everybody else that's in it already.
18: Mm-hmm. Hopefully.
14: And then that's it.
18: Today, we tackled some great questions. What to look for when you get a new prospectus? How to tell if your CPA is truly proactive? What taxes might hit your kids' inheritance? how to start building generational wealth, even if you're later in life, and where that net extra dollar really should go. 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
2: Reaction is coming into a proposed policy in Pasco County that would require students entering kindergarten to be potty trained. Superintendent Dr. John Legg told board members earlier this week that more and more young children are coming to school with a diaper, and he says that puts too much pressure on teachers. Parent Maddie Conti tells News Channel 8 it's part of being a good parent.
22: That makes me feel bad for the kids and the lack of parenting that they're receiving, because that is definitely the parent's job.
2: Legg told board members that accommodations could be made for developmentally disabled or special needs students, but some could have to be sent home until they figure it out. The sound of roaring jet engines will soon echo across the shoreline as the Fort Lauderdale Air Show returns this weekend. The U.S. Air Force Thunderbirds headline the two-day event. Thousands of people are expected to attend. People should bring sunscreen, umbrellas, and beach chairs and plan for heavy traffic. Florida gas prices dipped slightly. AAA reporting the average cost for a gallon of regular is $4.50. With Florida's News, I'm Denise Ryan.
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6: If you're going through St. Pete, you're going to see on 275 southbound at 54th Avenue North, the off-ramp and on-ramp both shut down for ongoing construction. Plan to detour using Gandy Boulevard or 38th Avenue North. Also southbound on 275, once you get to the Skyway around mile marker 12, you're going to see the left lane shut down for the overnight hours. Also road work to watch out for in Polk County, southbound State Road 33 at Griffin Road, the left shoulder block for the night. Steve Foster, News Radio WFLA.
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7: It's a warm night, but it's a dry night out there. Low temperatures by Saturday morning in the low to mid 70s. It's going to be a hot and humid weekend. High temperatures along the coast with the sea breeze in the upper 80s. However, inland easily into the low and mid 90s with feels like temperatures 95 to 100. Both days we'll see a mix of sun and clouds and maybe a couple of showers inland on Sunday. We'll see a front pass later Monday with some showers and storms. Not a lot of rain, but we'll see somewhat more comfortable air by the middle of next week. I'm Max Defender, a chief meteorologist and climate specialist Jeff Baradelli.
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5: Thank you. Glad to be here.
18: So today's focus: will my financial plan take care of them? 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If you've ever wondered what really happens next, send your questions to TrajanWealth.com/5QIQ. So let's get into it. Have you ever heard someone say, "I don't need a will, everything goes to my spouse anyway"? Our first listener wants clarity. Do I need a trust, or is a will good enough? So let's go to Kent with that question.
5: Yeah, the answer to that question is really easy, actually, is do you want all of your financial stuff, all of your dirty laundry in your family, all of the potential disputes in your family after you pass away? Do you want all of that to be public record? If you do, then a will is great. Mm-hmm. If those kinds of things are not what you want, then you may want to look at something other than just a will.
18: So when you say public, what do you mean by public, and what does that exactly mean? Does it get like posted on the web, online or on a website, or?
5: Yeah, so a probate action, which is what happens if all you have is a will. A probate action is kind of like a civil lawsuit. And so that means that anybody can go down to the courthouse and comb the docket, find out who's involved and what the assets are, and what the points of contention are. And of course, now it's even easier because you can just go online, get that information. Mm-hmm. What we like to say is that whoever is doing this can use that information for either commercial or mm-hmm. even nefarious purposes.
18: So wouldn't you think states would put protections in place, though, knowing this?
5: Yeah, and I guess those protections really are the laws that every state has that allow assets to transfer in a different way.
15: We know just enough to be dangerous right. for what we do. So the way I kind of explain it to people is that the trust is the belt or the wrapper for your durable documents, your last will and testament, your living will, financial and medical powers of attorneys. And then we re-record the deeds to your house, you know, into the name of the trust. So it looks like you own nothing, but you control everything. And that's for me to play, you know, steal from Rockefeller, right?
5: that's right.
15: But, yeah. But it sounds like it really does go even deeper than just that surface level.
5: Yeah. So let's back up a little bit, because when we say a trust, there are lots of different types of trusts out there, right?
15: Mm-hmm.
5: The type of trust that most of us need is called a revocable living trust. What does that mean? Revocable means after you create it, you can change it, right? Nothing is set in stone. Living trust means this trust is all about you during your lifetime. It's not about your kids. It's not about charities. It's all about you during your lifetime, meaning nothing changes in your life. You continue to pay your bills the same way you always have. You report your taxes the same way you always have.
15: Mm-hmm.
5: If you want to go to Vegas and blow the kids' inheritance, nobody can stop you from doing that.
14: I'm doing that now.
5: Yeah. is that the advice you give your clients too?
14: No.
5: Yeah.
14: I want to keep their assets.
5: Yeah. So do as I say, not as I do.
14: Exactly. Yeah. Exactly.
5: No, and so that's the type of trust we're talking about. And then, right, Marty, I mean, you said it. The concept behind a trust is really simple. Don't own your stuff.
15: Mm-hmm.
5: Okay. And you're right. J.D. Rockefeller said, own nothing, control everything. And so what this means is at the end of your life, you don't own your home. You don't own your rental properties. You don't own your investment accounts. Your trust does.
15: Mm-hmm.
5: And since you don't own anything at the end of your life, well, there is no estate to probate.
15: Yeah.
18: Mm-hmm.
5: That's a general concept.
18: So what's really the point of a will then? I mean, if it subjects all your assets to probate and it makes it public, it doesn't sound like it's doing much good of.
5: Yeah. So a will is going to do two primary things. Mm-hmm. Number one, it's going to identify who's in charge when you're gone. Okay. The second thing it does is it identifies who gets what. So there are situations perhaps where somebody doesn't have a whole lot. And they just want to identify, again, who's in charge and who does my stuff go to. And they are below what's called the probate exemption. And every state has an exemption.
18: Mm-hmm.
5: And some states have a very high exemption, like $300,000, as long as you're below that number mm-hmm. in net worth and real estate value, then no probate is required.
14: Is that the same thing as a small estate affidavit? Kind of
5: that's right. And so a small estate affidavit is a tool that we can use to avoid probate if you're below that exemption.
14: Okay. Mm-hmm.
5: There are other tools too, like beneficiary designations, for yeah. example, right? But some states, the probate exemption is $30,000.
15: Mm-hmm. Yep.
5: And so you got to know, you know, based on what state you're in, which one applies to you. But here's one thing I'll add. Even in those situations, where maybe probate is not a concern, but maybe they have a child with special needs.
15: Yeah.
5: And that child is receiving government benefits.
14: Right.
5: And the will is going to say, well, when that child turns 18, you know, then they get the money. Well, when they get the money, they may be disqualified from those benefits. Yep. So even in, we'll say, low net worth situations, there still may be a reason why we don't want to have a will.
15: Mm-hmm. Mm-hmm. So then I know nowadays, you know, we have something called gray divorce. That's people a higher, you know, the people who are 50 years and older, we're seeing a lot more divorces happening. Mm. 50, you know, 50 plus. We call that the gray divorce.
14: That would be me.
15: That would be you. You are 50 plus. So am I. So with those people, we're seeing that sometimes they try to keep their assets separate in title, but their assets are commingled in life. How can you take care of that through the estate planning process?
5: Yeah, so your scenario is post-divorce and then a remarriage.
15: Correct.
5: Right? Okay. All right. So, yeah, it's very common in that situation to have a his trust that has his separate property in it that's going to go to his kids, mm-hmm. typically, if she has sufficient assets that she doesn't need to be supported mm-hmm. by his assets. We have a his trust. We have a hers trust, mm-hmm. does the same thing on her side, mm-hmm. keeps everything separate. And then sometimes, especially if they're fairly early in life, like in their 50s, very likely that they will build some stuff together, right?
15: Mm-hmm.
5: So we have an ours trust.
15: Okay.
5: Now that feels very self-serving from an estate planning attorney standpoint, right? Three trusts, great. But no, sometimes the clients just seeing the relief on their faces when they realize, okay, I can keep my stuff separate.
15: Mm-hmm.
5: I can protect my children, but I love my new spouse and I want to treat this like a joint marriage. Well, guess what? We can build stuff together too, but protect the stuff that's separate.
15: Okay.
14: Now, how is that separate mm-hmm. from like subtrusts?
5: Well, subtrusts happen post-death.
14: Okay.
5: Yeah. Yeah. And so if we want to talk about that really quick, basically with a trust, when we die, the trust can then operate in one of two ways. The first way is the simplest way. We call it outright distributions. And all that means is that, okay, and again, all this is happening outside of court, right? And, you know, there's some administrative work that has to be done. We've got to pay the last expenses and file the last tax return and liquidate mm-hmm. assets. And after all of that administrative work is done, with outright distributions, we just cut checks to the kids and grandkids, if, you know, they were included. And we shut the trust down. The trust goes away. the children right off into the sunset with their inheritance, and we're done.
15: Mm-hmm. Mm-hmm. Mm-hmm.
5: So the upside option, this simpler option, outright distributions, is that it's very simple and straightforward to administer after someone dies. The downside is that, once again, if we have a child who is in a situation, and again, maybe we have a disability, well, if it's outright distributions, they're going to get disqualified from their benefits. Maybe after you pass away, they're in a car accident and it's their fault, and they don't have enough insurance to cover the brain surgeon's damages, whose career they ruined, heaven forbid.
15: Right.
5: And they end up with a personal judgment against them. Well, with outright distributions, that creditor can take the inheritance away. So now going to Corbin's question about subtrusts. So that's the other way we can structure a trust, is we can actually keep the trust going. And instead of a child receiving a check, they receive a trust in their name, that if they're old enough and they're qualified enough, you know, they have a good head on their shoulders, well, they are in charge of their own subtrust, and they can invest in any category of asset they want to in the subtrust. And if they want a distribution, you know, to buy a car or take their family to mm-hmm. Disney World, well, then great. They can just make that distribution and immediately consume it. But everything they don't need stays safe inside mm-hmm. of the subtrust.
14: Mm-hmm. Mm-hmm.
5: Now, if that creditor comes knocking, or they go through a nasty divorce, mm-hmm. pick your crisis event, that creditor, that ex-spouse, cannot touch what's inside of the subtrust they inherited from mm-hmm. mom and dad.
18: Mm-hmm. So it's a good way to protect the kids.
5: It is.
18: Even after you're long gone, right. where they just don't get a check.
5: That's right. And promote generational wealth, too, if that's an objective.
15: And sorry to interrupt, but speaking of generational wealth, I think, and I'm just going to be self-serving for us.
14: You self-serving?
15: Whoa. I mean, for us. It's you too.
3: Okay.
15: You too.
3: Oh, thank you.
15: As an advisor, I feel that it's extremely important for an advisor to be involved if there are invested assets. Because, you know, when somebody passes away, whether it is just a direct distribution or not, that way we can give the beneficiaries the opportunity to get the step up in basis on stock, highly appreciated stock, and keep it invested, have them inherit it at the current value as of the date of death, and leave them invested.
14: Mm-hmm.
15: Because attorneys aren't financial people. If you're going to do a direct distribution, your goal is, hey, liquidate, boom, here's a check.
14: Right.
15: But when you involve a financial advisor in these scenarios, now we can advise from our expertise that was going to complement your expertise.
14: Well, on top of that, there may be addiction issues. There may be spendthrift issues, because, you know, the example I give in my meetings when I'm talking about estate planning is that if a cement truck took me out on the way home, as much as I love my son, who's 19 years old, I know that before my body is cold, if I didn't have a properly structured trust, mm-hmm. there would be a brand new Porsche GT3 in the driveway. And my son's logic would be, well, my dad want me to be happy. Totally. Below $350,000 on a car,
5: that's right.
14: And probably $30,000 a year on insurance. Yeah, that's exactly why I work so hard.
18: We'll get to kids here in just a second, but I think the original question was, will a will be enough? And I think we've determined really a will isn't enough. You know, just make sure that you understand the probate exemption in your state.
15: Mm-hmm.
18: As a general rule of thumb at Trajan Estate, we say 100,000. So if you have 100,000 in mm-hmm. assets, which also includes equity in your home, you should probably have a properly structured trust, so you mm-hmm. don't have to go through all the issues with probate and family conflict.
5: Yeah, it's a good rule mm-hmm. of thumb.
18: So next up, the question every parent quietly asks about inheritance. 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
18: 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Our listener asks, how do I take care of my spouse and protect my kids? So let's take that question to Kent, who is the CEO of Trajan Estate.
5: Yeah, I guess they're two very different questions. So I'll answer the question about how do I take care of my spouse first. And yeah, let's talk about it within the context specifically of a blended family.
18: Let's focus there.
5: Mm-hmm. Blended family planning is one of the most difficult things to do in estate planning because we have competing objectives, right? Especially if it ends up being a long-term second marriage, then typically the objective at the end of, let's say, the husband's life, is if he passes first, is to make sure that his spouse is taken care of. Mm-hmm. Now, the way that we do that typically is that there would be a joint trust in a long-term second marriage situation. And that joint trust says that when husband passes away, then the spouse now is in full control of everything. And the spouse can utilize the money for his or her benefit the way that they want to without having to answer to the children. And I'm talking about this again as if it were a long-term second marriage, okay? Because if it's a short-term second marriage, we may do something different. But long-term second marriage, typically what my clients want, and that's what drives this, right, is what does the client want? Typically, they want to make sure that their spouse would have, you know, no conditions, let's say, that they can use the money that the way that they want to. Now, but let's say that we have a more unique situation where there is a concern that if we set it up that way, that the spouse is going to blow through everything or might redirect assets over to her children, mm-hmm. right? Mm-hmm. And disinherit his children.
15: Right.
5: So the way that we do that, we've got a number of tools in our tool belt, and some are more user-friendly, I'll say, than others. One of the more user-friendly tools that we use is called a contract to make an estate plan, believe it or not. And this is, we'll call it kind of a side agreement to a trust. And it says, all right, so when one of us passes away, we are agreeing by contract. And by the way, most states have a statute that specifically says these are enforceable. Okay. So this is a willy-nilly thing that the attorney makes up. And it says, if one of us passes away, then the surviving spouse does have full control over everything, but may not change the beneficiaries of the trust, may not change beneficiaries on IRAs or 401ks, and that if it looks like the surviving spouse is doing something that is in contravention of the spirit of this agreement, the children have legal remedies to stop him or her from doing that.
18: I think the point is, regardless of how messy your family situation, how many marriages, how many kids with whom, et cetera, can all be settled legally,
5: right,
18: professionally,
5: yes,
18: avoiding probate, avoiding further family conflict by having a properly structured trust.
5: Yeah.
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18: 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Now, you've heard the word probate, but most people don't know what it actually means for their family. So what is probate, and should I avoid it?
5: Well,

0: resolve.
1: Jeez.
0: I think that's pretty accurate, actually. But we've been involved in probates lasting as long as 5 to 6 years.
2: Wow.
0: So you never know. If you take the value of your estate, you multiply that by about 5%. That'll tell you about what your heirs will spend on probate.
1: Jeez.
0: Think about it this way. You know, before civilized society, if you will, when someone died, who got the dead person's stuff?
2: Mm-hmm.
0: The fastest, the strongest, right? And so we've had to develop a civilized way by which property of a deceased person passes to whoever is entitled to it. And that's what probate is for. So probate is a very good thing conceptually, right? Because there is a process for the transfer of assets from a deceased person to whoever mm-hmm. is entitled mm-hmm. to it.
2: Yeah, so probate in theory is a good thing because it maintains order.
0: Right.
2: But you want to avoid probate really
0: right.
2: at all cost. Mm-hmm. Because
0: again, if these things are important to you, if privacy is not important to you, if the cost is not important to you, if right. delay is not mm-hmm. important to you, then go through probate.
2: Right.
1: Well, we have clients that say, what do I care? I'm dead.
0: Right.
1: But then, you know, we have to bring up the fact that, well, you still have stuff left over, and right. you do want that to stay within your family, right. I would assume.
0: Mm-hmm. Over decades of practice, I've come up with an answer to that question mm-hmm. Or comment that clients make that, well, I'm going to be dead, so, you know, I really don't care. I said, okay, well, so maybe you don't care about what happens to your children after you pass away, but do you care who they become?
1: Ooh, ooh, that's good.
3: Yeah.
0: Because typically, probate invites conflict. And
1: yeah.
0: if there's one lesson I've learned over the years, it mm-hmm. is that death and money change people, even under the best of family circumstances.
1: 100%.
2: Mm-hmm. So let's close the question that turns all of this planning from obligation to gift. How do we make the estate transfer easier for my family? The question might be.
0: Yeah, we've talked about that somewhat, I've got some comments to make on that. Number one is, if you are thinking about disinheriting one of your heirs, think really hard about that. And there might be really good reasons for doing that. But number one, think really hard about that, because even though trusts can nip lawsuits in the bud, right, and keep them from going very far, we can't prevent someone from going down to the courthouse and filing a lawsuit. We can't prevent them from doing that.
3: Even if you have a trust set up.
0: Even if you have a trust set up, we cannot prevent that. And so so try to promote family unity, I guess, and to provide for everybody. But in terms of the actual transfer of assets, it's just really about clarity, making it very clear on your IRA that all of my stuff goes to my trust. And then in the trust, you say, well, everything is divided equally between my children.
2: Good conversation. I think the big point that I took out of that is not all trusts are created equal.
1: Mm-mm.
2: You know, it's
1: no way.
2: You can go online and get a cheap trust, but is it actually going to do what you intend it to do?
0: Exactly.
2: And the answer is probably not.
3: Cheap mm-hmm. is not good, so, and good so, is not cheap.
2: Yeah,
1: well, so an intention doesn't, you know, trump the law.
2: Right. So the best question is, will it solve the problems I have, first and foremost?
1: There we go.
2: Not what is the cost. So
1: yeah.
2: What questions do you need answered next? 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
8: Hidden cameras were found in a restroom in Winter Park. The cameras were found in a public bathroom in a courtyard shared by multiple businesses on South Park Avenue. Fox 35 spoke to a local resident.
9: When you go to a public bathroom, you think you're safe. You think that, you know, precautions have been taken.

0: it's a public bathroom, I feel like there's got to be something that somebody's looking at to make sure that doesn't happen.
1: Police were notified, and an investigation of the camera's memory card showed the image of a young man wearing a Barry University College of Law sweatshirt installing the cameras. When the image was shown to professors, they identified the man as 19-year-old law student Nicholas Sebastian Esparza. He's been arrested for suspicion of video voyeurism. Police in Tampa released body cam video of the arrest of a man who was wanted on child molestation charges. The man is seen holding a knife, which he refuses to drop. A deputy then deploys his taser.
2: Tasting.
1: 60-year-old Patrick Barron is heard crying out in pain as the taser is deployed as he stands in his kitchen. Police were able to handcuff him without further resistance. He was charged with lewd and lascivious behavior and resisting law enforcement. A strong line of thunderstorms swept through central Florida yesterday, causing the Rockville Music Festival at the Daytona Speedway to be put on hold for 2.5 hours while music fans waited it out under the bleachers. Gates reopened later in the evening and performances resumed, with the music continuing past midnight to make up for the delay. More than 6,000 lightning strikes were recorded across the region during the storms. Applications are open until June 8th for the statewide alligator hunt. About 7,000 permits will be issued. You can apply as many times as you want to increase your chances of winning a permit. With Florida's News, I'm Tim Adkins.
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5: If you're going through St. Pete, you're going to see on 275 southbound at 54th Avenue North, the off-ramp and on-ramp both shut down for ongoing construction. Plan to detour using Gandy Boulevard or 38th Avenue North. Also southbound on 275, once you get to the Skyway around mile marker 12, you're going to see the left lane shut down for the overnight hours. Also road work to watch out for in Polk County, southbound State Road 33 at Griffin Road, the left shoulder block for the night. Steve Foster, News Radio WFLA.
6: A muggy start to our Saturday, partly cloudy skies, temperatures sitting in the 70s and 80s. As we head into the afternoon hours, we are looking at afternoon highs near 90 degrees. But when you factor in the humidity, it's going to be feeling closer to the mid to upper 90s and in some spots near 100 degrees. Limited rain chances today. We will be mostly dry, maybe about a 20% chance of a stray shower or two. And the same forecast repeats itself for Mother's Day, with about a 30% chance for some inland showers. I'm Max Defender 8 meteorologist Zuleika Soleil.
7: This is a Fox News alert. I'm Deborah Valentine. A person on the tarmac is struck by a plane during takeoff from Denver International Airport in Colorado. Fox's Chanley Painter has details.
8: A Frontier Airline jet aborting takeoff, reporting it hit a person at Denver International Airport. The plane also suffering an engine fire. The crew of Flight 4345 reported that 231 souls were aboard the plane and that emergency trucks were heading to their position. According to social media reports, passengers were quickly evacuated from the plane at this time. There is no word if anyone inside the plane was hurt. The incident comes just days after a United Airlines flight hit a truck on the New Jersey Turnpike as it was preparing to land at Newark Liberty International Airport.
7: The Los Angeles-bound plane reported smoke inside the aircraft following the crash, with passengers evacuated as a precaution. With a three-day ceasefire underway with Ukraine, Russia holds its annual Victory Day parade under tightened security. Fox's Jonathan Savage reports.
9: President Vladimir Putin will preside as usual over a military parade in Red Square today. Every year, Moscow marks the anniversary of victory over Nazi Germany. But the current war with Ukraine is overshadowing events. A Kremlin spokesman saying extra security measures are in place as Kyiv continues to target the Russian capital with drones. There will also be less military hardware on show this year. No tanks or missiles today. Russia has declared a unilateral ceasefire to coincide with the event, but Ukraine says the Russians didn't respect a Ukrainian ceasefire earlier in the week. Jonathan Savage, Fox News.
7: The State Department Friday sanctioning four Chinese-based entities accused of supporting Iran's military operations during Operation Epic Fury. The firms allegedly provided satellite imagery to Iran. 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
18: Good morning, Tampa Bay, 970 WFLA. Talking fishing. Going to be here until 8 o'clock.
19: Unfortunately, only till 8 o'clock.
18: This morning, we are hosted by myself, Captain Mike Anderson, the big fella, Captain Dylan Hubbard, and our good friend, Captain Travis Thompson.
19: Yes, sir.
18: You guys are so fired up this morning.
19: Fired
18: this
19: up.
18: Should be entertaining.
20: Yeah, I'm in on 12 or something.
19: Man. Yeah, I've been trying to poke the bear. He's been pretty calm so far.
18: We need like, I wonder if Jason Behringer remembers. JB might be old enough to remember like Rock'em Sock'em Robots. Like, I just want to get you two in a ring and just let you duke it out, dude. I'm like, let's just go.
19: Yeah, just let's don't. Go. As long as Bobby doesn't get in the room, then it's offsides, you know. And I'm outnumbered.
20: Here's
19: I can still take them though.
18: I bet we get a phone call from Captain Bobby Woodard.
20: Here's the thing: when you really like somebody, respect them, think they're brilliant. Like, it's a little scary to fight with them, even if you're prepared. Because, like, both of you have, like, a mutual respect of, like, this could get ugly.
18: Where are we going with brilliant?
19: Yeah.
18: Where are you shopping?
19: I feel the same about Travis. It's like, I don't really want to fight this argument. That's why I keep asking Bobby, just be quiet, man. Just let it go.
20: We'll figure it out.
19: We'll handle this later.
18: All right. So we got lots of stuff to talk about this morning. We certainly... thrilled that you're joining us. You can also follow us on the Real Animals and the Hubbard's Marina Facebook pages, as well as the YouTube page at Hubbard's Marina. Again, Jason Behringer, our man on the other side of the wall here. His will be the first voice you hear. Phone lines are open, 1-800-969-9352. What do we got for weather, big dog?
19: It is looking great today. Today
18: it does
19: is,
18: look great.
20: And then
19: today is the day. It's beautiful. Enjoy. And then it's going to get a little ugly tomorrow afternoon. Probably, maybe tomorrow late afternoon. You might have a chance if you're an inshore side of things to fish a little bit tomorrow. But it's going to start puffing out of the south as that front bears down on the area. Got a pretty significant cold front coming through there Monday mid-morning-ish. And that's going to cause a pretty strong north wind all the way through Tuesday. And we're only catching the tail end of that storm. It's going to be pretty historic kind of cold front for most of our nation. But us down here in Florida only catching the tail end of it, so it's only going to be maybe about 24 hours or so. But that's going to cool us down, and then we get a very brief weather window until around Wednesday night where we get another cold front, that one kind of being more mild to moderate. Then we get another little tiny weather window Friday and Saturday before another strong cold front. Now, I'm kind of worried about that one next weekend.
18: I am too.
19: The wind came down. So, I mean, this morning they're only calling for 30-mile-an-hour gusts. But the beautiful thing is it's out of the north now for next weekend. They're, the front coming up February 1st is what we're talking about. So about a week from today, that front potentially could be one because there's a high pressure coming down. And that front, I was watching the modeling yesterday. If that high pressure keeps that front down across the Gulf, there's a very strong chance we could get one of those like derecho style.
20: A perfect storm type deal.
19: Yes. And last year this happened.
20: Mark and George Clooney.
19: Maybe not last year. I think it was the year before where we flooded. Madeira Beach flooded.
20: No
19: kidding.
20: About
19: 2.5 feet of water in December because of a cold front that did exactly this. So I'm keeping a very close eye on that September or that February 1st.
20: It's called a derecho?
19: Yeah, it's when essentially the
18: you get it at Taco Bell.
20: Two chalupas and a derecho and a Baja Blast to go. Sorry.
19: Oh my
20: you invited
19: gosh.
20: Me.
19: Yeah,
20: as soon as
19: you said it, you can get that at Taco Bell. So it's a fancy way of saying it's basically the storm front forms like a curve and it creates more power. And essentially it'll be out over water, so there's no land interaction. So this, because this most of the time a cold front's huge and it sweeps across a whole nation really slow and kind of gets broke up. And a lot of times they kind of fizzle out and we just catch a tail end of it. This would be a high pressure pushing this front down, compacting it. So all the energy would be very compact. Then it would be moving basically almost only over water, and it would just slam into the west coast of Florida.
18: It looked like to me, just, and I don't deep dive it like you do because I have a Dylan, but it looked like extended cold.
19: Yeah.
18: Like long term cold,
20: yeah,
18: which is what
20: like,
18: we
20: like
18: really,
20: highs barely above 60, right? Barely above 65.
18: And,
20: like
18: your lows dipping into the 40s over and over and over
20: which
18: again.
20: Which is unusual.
18: It's unusual, and it's what leads snook us to issues. Losing snook issues.
20: Yes.
18: For sure.
20: Yeah. That inshore stuff's going to be.
18: Yeah, that's not good. Let's hope that thing weakens and we don't end up in that type
19: of
18: scenario.
19: Yeah, this morning, the positive thing is this morning the forecast is down a little bit, but it's definitely something to eyeball very closely. It is 100%, I think, the chance for snow in Florida again. I mean, obviously not here, but...
20: Yeah, the model showed it. They said anytime the model showed it, they'll talk about it. And they were like,
19: yeah, Pensacola is going to get snow for what, the second or third time this year?
18: Mm-hmm. Crazy. That would be a little nuts. So.
20: Mike, I can't remember. Scott Moore would be the one that would remember, but I feel like when you have it come in like this and then you get into that cold pattern, but it's not a sudden drop.
18: Yeah, for sure.
20: Like, I feel like the snook move deeper, safer, like it's better.
18: The really bad freeze we had in 2010.
20: 10?
18: Right?
20: 10, yeah, it was either 10 or I think it was January of 10.
18: The snook were on. Still up on the flats.
20: Yeah.
18: In December.
20: And they got hammered.
18: I was running around looking at them in my tower in shorts and a sleeveless t-shirt in December. And I had the conversation with Captain Billy Nobles that afternoon. Like, I don't think
19: that's
18: this is good. Like, there's big breeder snook still in fall spots. Mm-hmm. Like, lots of them. And then we got whacked with...
20: And it really did. That sets your fishery back 3 years,
18: for
20: 5 years. Like
18: it slowed us way down. There's no doubt. And the snook fishing, in my opinion, was off last year anyway. We don't need that. 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Interesting stuff going on in the political landscape. Obviously, I don't know how many of you have heard about all the chatter about the cruise port deal coming up, so we got that to talk about. We've got we got some more wonderful news that Dylan shared with me this morning on licensing our tourists. That he had him all fired up this morning. He's like me, the hair on the top of his head's pretty sticky. He keeps it pretty short, but when I first saw him this morning, it was all standing straight up.
20: Yeah,
18: like, he's fired up.
19: I'm at least three espressos deep at this point.
18: Right, but let's talk.
19: It's gonna go down.
18: Let's try to open here with fishing in general, because the fishing, considering we've had
19: Some weather front. Sucks, and offshore fishing has been inaccessible.
18: Right.
20: Really?
19: I'm done.
20: Yeah. You guys just haven't been able to run?
19: I mean, yesterday was the first nice day, I would say, in a while. It's looking at the Flying Hub 2 and our ability to get out there and those, like, your general center
18: Thursday
19: console.
18: Thursday was pretty nice, too.
19: Yeah, there's been a handful of days, but since December 1st, I mean, I could count on one hand the number of days that a 30-foot center console could get offshore.
18: Right.
19: And reach that deep water. It's been pretty tough.
18: Well, and part of the problem is, too, that you have these big blows, and I think it's what people don't realize. You have that big blow, and then even just because the next day you went over the Skyway or the Gandy or the Howard Franklin and it seemed like it was laid down, the blow was so bad, it hasn't come down out there yet.
20: Yeah.
19: Yeah, and also on top of that, near shore-wise, it takes a few days for that water to calm down and also clear up, and those fish to start cooperating. Offshore, they start cooperating right away. So if you got a big boat like the big Florida Fisherman or these big commercial boats, they race out there. As soon as the blow's done, they race out there, and you still got a big groundswell, but it doesn't matter if your boat's 50, 60, 70 foot.
18: Sure.
19: And you're able to get out there, and the fishing's awesome.
18: Right.
19: And that deep water right behind the blows, because those fish concentrate, and it's generally really good. But smaller boats, average Joe angler, you got to wait till it calms down.
18: Yeah.
19: And then a lot of times we've been seeing these cold fronts so close together, we just don't have that opportunity. It doesn't calm down.
20: There's no time in between.
19: Yeah, not enough time in between. And now this week it's setting up for another one of those weather patterns.
20: Yeah, would you say three fronts basically in the next week?
19: Yeah, if we get into the pattern where you get two fronts a week, you get enough time. You get 3 or 4 days. On that third or fourth day, behind the last front, in front of the next front, you get a really nice day to get offshore. But when you got three fronts a week, you just there's not enough of a weather window for it to calm down to get offshore in that deep water. So we're looking forward to the Florida Fisherman coming back. We're putting in one of the new engines now, and the other new engine will be in probably in a week or two. And that boat should be back at the dock early February and hopefully running trips by the third week of February. And that'll be good to have the big boat back.
20: What's inshore been like?
18: You know what? All my reports have been really, really good. I'm not boatless because I have my 18 KO, but my contender's gone. The Skeeter is at Sanchez Brothers. I pick it up Monday morning, get it up to Homosassa Marine. My boat and motor superstores buddies are going to...
19: A lot of questions there.
18: Bring it up. What?
19: So I saw the boat, the Sanchez Brothers, do a great job. I saw the tower, the photo you posted of the new tower getting put on the Skeeter. Do you climb up into that half tower?
18: Yeah.
19: How?
18: Well, it's not hard.
19: I have so many. Did you have a half
20: tower? Nimble,
19: like
20: dude.
19: That?
20: He's like a cat.
18: I had a half tower before.
19: Mm-hmm. Oh, so this is not new?
18: No.
19: Oh, okay.
18: No, I'm a half tower guy. I don't like the big tower. I like to be able to get the we get so much bait at the Skyway Bridge.
19: I'm a half tower kind of guy.
18: I'm a half tower. The big folding towers, you know, that used to be so popular years ago. And I did that. I did that thing years ago, and it's just a lot of pain.
20: It wears you out. It's not getting up. It's getting down, and getting down quickly, especially.
18: Well, and the other thing, too, is that it just...
19: I don't think there's any getting down quickly for him, bud.
18: There's a lot of places, once you're, if your folding tower is up, then there's a lot of places you can't go. Skyway Pier, something goes wrong, you're thrown on one side of the pier. You snag on something, your motor quits, your trolling motor goes out, or whatever it is. You could be in that bridge really, really, really easy. I like have the opportunity, if 90% of the time, 95% of the time, unless you're on a crazy high tide, I can float right through.
20: Mm-hmm.
18: So if something goes wrong, worst case scenario, hey, we're coming through.
19: Yeah.
18: You know what I mean? It's just a safer scenario.
19: Mm-hmm.
18: So, I mean, I thought it was a cool picture. So I talked to Todd and Rodney. They called me and said, hey, bud,
19: those guys.
18: They are good dudes, man, good dudes. And they said, hey, we're going to install it. You know, it's back from powder coating. We're going to install it tomorrow. So I slid by to see it. I'm like, I may stop by there. I got to go down to the marina. I'm going to be pretty close to here. I may swing by and just see it installed. I knew I wasn't going to pick it up till Monday morning. So I happened to just be there at lunchtime, and they were gone. So when I pulled in the parking lot, and that's what I saw. I saw my Skeeter out front, and then I saw the crane with my tower up in the air, and I thought, that's going to make a wonderful social media post. Like, I've never seen. I didn't know how it was done. You know, I mean, you think the two big boys like that would just pick it up, put it in the boat.
19: Yeah, I thought one of them could pick it up.
18: Right.
19: They are large individuals.
18: they're big
19: boys.
18: They
19: make us look small.
18: And I'll tell you real quick before we go to break. A lot of people ask me about the tower. Who's doing your tower? Who's doing your tower? Quick story. Years ago, I had a 23 Dorado. I ran it for 3 years when I was guiding really hard. Boca Grande, 60 days a chop. You know, if it was blowing 20, I was young. I was still going. The foot broke loose on one of the pipes, and I had to go get it fixed. So I take it back there. He's like, I'm going to need it for 3 days. I got a lot of work to do to it, you know, blah, blah, blah. I'm like, okay, it is what it is. Works on it for 3 days, disconnected everything, put it all back together, embraced it all up. I go to pick it up. I'm like, hey, what do I owe you? He goes, owe me? You don't owe me nothing. I'm like, what? I go, dude, you had it for 3 days. He goes, it should have never broke. It won't break
0: wow.
18: again.
0: That's awesome.
18: And I ran it hard. I mean, I put guide hours on that boat. Yeah. You know what I mean?
20: It wasn't like you felt like you beat it up or it could have broke.
18: The minute he said that, I thought, no one, if I can control it, Contender built their own towers. I didn't have any choice. As soon as I got into my Skeeter and somebody else could, I could put it, they don't have a tower, I could put a tower in it. I went right to them boys again, because what you pay for stays with you. They're just great, great guys.
0: Yeah, Sanchez brothers. So they do it right.
18: Yep. I'm going to take a short break here before I cut these two loose. It's going to be a fun show. You're not going to want to miss it. It's going to be interesting, and I'll probably stay calm the whole time.
0: That was funny.
18: Phone lines are open here. 1-800-969-9352. 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
18: Welcome back. 6:25 here. Captain Travis Thompson joining us here this morning. Lots of stuff to cover. 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We got to check in. Whenever the legends call, we try to go right to them. So let's check in with Van Hubbard,
20: Captain
18: Boca Grande. Yeah. What's up, buddy?
1: Well, we got a few pretty days. Better get out and enjoy them.
18: No doubt.
19: Make hay while the sun is shining.
18: Yeah, I got no boat. My KO is down on Friday with a battery issue, and my Skeeter's not quite ready yet, so I was just looking at it from
19: what about your 33?
18: I did not. I didn't tell. It's at my buddy's house. I thought about that. Yeah, that would have been
19: he's trying to say he's
18: 32.
19: Boatless.
18: It's a 32.
19: Bro has three boats.
18: Wow.
1: And he doesn't know anybody that has a boat that would take him fishing either.
19: No, not a single one.
18: Well, I was busy getting stuff done. I had to deliver. I delivered the contender.
19: He was looking for empathy, and he got none.
18: Nothing. Yeah. Slam.
1: Not from you guys.
18: Totally, no. It's a tough crowd this morning.
20: You been fishing, Van?
1: Yeah, went out yesterday and found a few golden nuggets. That water finally cleared up. It was funny. I typed into your online stuff there about the water clearing up and picking up, and
19: nice.
1: About 10 seconds later Dylan says the water's finally clearing up, and that's the big deal. It takes a while inshore for this water to clear up, but when it does, things get together. We caught some pompano and ladyfish, found a few trout, but I didn't mess with them. But take advantage of the good weather.
19: Yeah. The trout bite has been crazy.
18: Really good. Yeah. Really good. That's what I'm hearing, too. And the redfish bite, from what I'm hearing on Tampa Bay, has been really solid. Are you seeing the same thing down there?
1: I'm not messing with the redfish. I might be pretty soon. But one thing about this time of the year with this cold weather and everything, you'll have to look harder to find fish. But when you find fish, you find a bunch of fish.
18: Yeah.
1: They're not scattered out.
18: Concentrates them.
1: We did a lot of riding yesterday, and I only found one good bunch of trout, but there was plenty of trout there.
18: Nice.
1: So, was riding in the woods last weekend, and, we went 8 miles through Suwannee Wildlife Management Area, and, here's a bird, here's a pond bird, there's a pond bird. We saw like five birds in most of the area, and then, boom, we see one area, and there's 200 birds in one little pond picking up minnows. It's just, just neat.
18: Yeah, wherever that bait's at, where that food source is, right?
20: That's where they'll be.
18: Yeah,
20: that's
18: exactly. Where
20: they're a nuisance, man.
18: Yeah, no doubt. No doubt. Yeah, I've been getting great reports on the trout fish in the year. Even some big fish caught up shallow already. So,
19: sheepshead, too.
18: Normally more of a February thing. Yeah, the sheepshead bite's been solid, too. Yeah,
20: sheepshead showing up down there, Van?
1: Yeah, sheepshead are definitely getting together down here. Several of the guys have been catching more than they wanted to clean. I guess that's the best way to word it.
18: Yeah, nothing wrong with that.
20: We call that five.
18: Yeah.
1: Whatever you can eat fresh.
18: Yeah. Amen, brother. Amen. Well, good to hear your voice. I'm up against the break here, Van. Have a great week. Stay warm, and we'll talk to you next weekend.
19: See you, buddy.
20: Bye, Van.
1: All righty. I'm on my way fishing. Take care.
18: Hey, good luck out there. Be safe. The legend. The
19: man.
18: Legend. Yeah, good stuff right there. Phone lines are open, 1-800-969-9352. Again, it's the Bartow Ford Real Animals Radio Show. Light them up. We'll be back.
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3: 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Sheriff John Budenseek spoke at a press conference.
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3: 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Folks should bring sunscreen, umbrellas, and beach chairs and expect heavy traffic. 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Last year's competition was held in Orlando. With Florida's News, I'm Tim Adkins.
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8: Mostly clear in Pinellas and Hillsboro, but in Polk County, westbound of I-4 at Memorial Boulevard, all lanes closed due to an incident. 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
9: A muggy start to our Saturday. Partly cloudy skies. Temperatures sitting in the 70s and 80s. As we head into the afternoon hours, we are looking at afternoon highs near 90 degrees. But when you factor in the humidity, it's going to be feeling closer to the mid to upper 90s and in some spots near 100 degrees. Limited rain chances today. We will be mostly dry, maybe about a 20% chance of a stray shower or two. And the same forecast repeats itself for Mother's Day with about a 30% and chance for some inland showers. I'm Max Defender 8 meteorologist Zuleika Sola.
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12: On the diamond, the Rays blanked by the Red Sox in game two of their four-game set, snapping their seven-game winning streak. Nick Martinez takes the hill game three today from Fenway. The Bucks open up rookie minicamp, getting a first look at their draft picks and undrafted free agents. Round two of the NBA playoffs, the Knicks top the Sixers to take a commanding 3-0 lead. Spurs beat the Timberwolves as San Antonio has a 2-1 edge. I'm Trey Bender.
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19: Uh-oh.
14: Here we go.
18: Have you eaten at the Friendly Fisherman yet?
14: I have.
18: Dude.
19: It's good.
14: It's incredible.
18: The cat putter?
14: I was going to say the pooter platter or whatever it's called.
18: Captain's platter.
19: It's getting worse.
18: It's fantastic.
14: Dude, it's I haven't had it.
18: I just shot a, I've been shooting some cooking segments for season 20 here. And that
19: Don't worry, guys. Mike's not the one doing the cooking.
18: No, yeah. I'm not doing the cooking. I'm just doing the eating, which is perfect. I'm clearly good at that.
19: Expert level.
18: Delicious. Absolutely fantastic. The lemon garlic butter gimmick or whatever it is that goes on the potatoes, bro, is stupid. Like, literally, you put it in your mouth and you immediately, your tongue is beating your brains out trying to get the rest of it off your face. You're like, what is going on here, dude? This is incredible.
19: That is quite
18: seriously.
19: The illustration.
18: I'm telling you, dude. I was like, even the camera guy was like, dude, what's going on with these mashed potatoes? I'm like, I don't know, but dude, they are ridiculous, bro. Yeah,
19: it's really good.
18: And you know
19: they
18: what?
19: Do a great job.
18: To me, that's the sign. Like, there's a lot of places that, you know, can grill a piece of fish and
14: right.
18: fish is good, but your sides suck. Like, sometimes you're like, well, the barbecue's good, but the side, you know, the mac and cheese is
14: terrible.
18: They're just
14: checking off that we got sides, right? They're just getting the Cisco fries, throwing them in the fryer. They're frying their fries, but they're not.
18: They're not great.
14: This is like.
18: You literally are like.
14: There's pride in it.
18: I go back there anticipating, I don't know what I'm getting for sure, but I know I'm getting the mashed potatoes with whatever fish I'm getting.
14: Now I regret that I haven't had the mashed potatoes.
18: And everything else was good, too. I mean,
19: what about the corn fritters?
18: Delicious. Those are ridiculous.
19: Yeah. Those are very addicting.
18: Yeah.
19: I highly don't recommend, because you can order that as an appetizer, and it comes out with like a whole tray of those things with powdered sugar. And
14: I was going to say, do they put the powdered sugar?
19: Oh, yeah.
14: Sugar?
19: And there's honey on the side.
18: I keep hearing that they're like, these are family. That's what kept happening in this cooking segment. Oh, it's old Hubbard's family recipe, blah, blah, blah. Well, that explains it, doesn't it? You wonder why Mark Hubbard is like 6'9". Dylan's like 6'8".
14: Yeah.
18: They're monsters. You wonder why? They've been eating like this for decades. Good God.
14: So there, if you want to grow D1 kids, take a kiss to the Friendly Fisherman.
18: Exactly. Facts. I love it. But yes, if you haven't been to the Friendly Fisherman Seafood Restaurant at John's Pass, I highly, highly recommend it. I have been there now, and it is absolutely spectacular. What was the chef's name?
19: Oscar. Chef Oscar. He doesn't
18: Phenomenal.
19: Play.
18: No, he was bringing the heat, dude. I did not want to leave there. Very, very nice. Great atmosphere. Obviously, John's Pass. I'm not there enough.
14: Yeah.
18: As good of friends as we are, I don't get to see it all the time. And I was, you know, there that morning and just really loving the ambiance. Again, it was super quiet when I was there.
19: And now,
18: still, it's just great ambiance anyway down there.
19: And right now is the time to go, because a month and a half, 2 months from now, it's going to start getting
18: a little busier.
19: Spring and summer, as locals, it's tough to get out there and fight the tourist traffic, right? But this time of year, January, it really all the way through most of February, it's a slower time, and it's a good time to go, what I like to call, play tourist. And as a local, you go out to these tourist destinations, and it's a good time to go enjoy it. Go to these parks and stuff before they get filled up with everybody visiting.
18: I was there a couple times here in the last 2 weeks, again, doing some cooking segments for Visit St. Pete Clearwater for the show. And I would just tell people that if you're looking for something to do on a Saturday or Sunday, and maybe you don't think the beach, like I talk to people who live here in Florida that aren't beach people per se, mm-hmm. and some of that might be because a lot of times the beaches are crowded right. and stuff. I'm telling you, there's a really good vibe to the beach. I was driving up and down Gulf Boulevard there and I'm like, man, I'm telling you, it's a cool thing that we have here in our backyard, and we take it for granted because it's in our backyard.
2: Yep.
18: Mm-hmm. We have exactly all right. these great restaurants on the beach, you know? I mean, I get it. There's some of them are a little touristy. I think people who live in Florida can tell the difference between a tourist trap seafood place and then quality seafood. Mm-hmm. And I thought the Friendly Fisherman, I think you guys hit it out of the park. I loved everything about it, man.
14: Well, and beyond that,
18: on the water.
14: It's not a chain, and I'm not knocking chains. I've eaten a billion chains, but we all there's like those difference. Local places that are a little different than wherever you eat, everywhere you go.
18: 100%.
14: Supporting those places, and now is a great time of year to support it. You don't have to fight a crowd to get in there. And
19: like you went down to St. Pete Beach. That's another great example. I mean, normally you go to St. Pete Beach a lot. You go every summer around July.
18: Yeah.
19: What was it like driving there now?
18: Incredible.
19: It's crazy.
18: Yeah, it was really peaceful.
19: The other day I drove through St. Pete Beach. I was like, holy moly, I don't think I touched my brakes.
18: No traffic.
19: There's nobody out on the beach right now.
18: Yeah.
19: It is a good time to visit.
18: And I was there for a whole day here. I had two segments we shot. One at Salt Rock Grill. Big shout out to Frank Chevis.
19: I went there for my birthday dinner. It was awesome.
18: Let me tell you what. Frank Chevis, Cody Chevis, Frank did a great job. He went above and beyond. Dude, have you had the tomahawk steak?
19: I've had everything there.
14: Really? I have not had the tomahawk there.
19: Oh, dude, it's killer.
18: Oh, boy. Yeah, it's really good.
19: And
18: let me tell you this, too. Because
19: the filet. They have a thing called lobster got. So escargot is probably one of my favorite appetizers to grab there. But if you get there early enough, on sometimes, you have to ask. It's not even a menu item. They have lobster got. So it's basically escargot style, but instead of snails, it's chunks of lobster.
14: In the butter, whatever, garlicky, goodness, little.
19: Yes. Bro, it's killer.
14: Wow.
19: Every time I go there, I ask, but it's very rare. Out of 10 times, I'll have
14: it. Feels like a phone call from my accountant after I get done with that.
18: So normally we do one. I tell them, just let's do one dish, whatever your dish is. You know, we were at Barfly.
19: I was there, I'd have been like, let's do them all.
18: I did one at Barfly. They had a street corn salmon bowl, which is ridiculous. I've already taken Beth back. We've had that. It was amazing. I call Cody Chevis. Cody and I are buddies. He hooks me up with his dad, Frank Chevis. Frank calls me and goes, what are we doing? I'm like, hey, I just need a signature dish, man. We'll be in and out of your hair in like an hour. We start to finish, open, close, you know, make the thing pretty, blah, blah, blah. He's like, okay, I got you. You're going to be here what time? I said, 10:30. He goes, hey, okay, I'll meet you here at 10:30. Dude, I walk in the door. He's like, okay, we're going to start here in the sushi room. Then we're going to go over here and we're going to do the grouper chowder.
19: Oh, their sushi room. They have stone crab rolls right now.
18: Oh, that's the one we had.
19: Yeah.
18: Ridiculous. Good.
19: Yeah.
18: Ridiculous.
19: I had that Wednesday night for my birthday dinner. I had a stone crab roll and then we moved into the steak. Oh, it's a good night.
18: Dude, so he does the grouper chowder.
19: Yeah, bro.
18: Then he did grouper cheeks, which I still need to talk to.
19: Chowder is fire.
18: Phenomenal. Mm-hmm. I need to talk to someone because I even said it on camera. I'm like, I don't know. That doesn't look like a normal grouper cheek to me. Like, I want to see the grouper that came over the side that's the cheek of.
19: You should see the grouper cheeks we have at Don's Dock because we sell grouper cheeks in our seafood market.
18: Oh, you do? Yeah. Really?
19: Yeah, because a lot of people we sell whole fish.
14: This is a pro tip, y'all.
19: Yeah,
14: pay attention.
19: We sell whole fish, so you come and get fillets, but not everybody wants to wait around for the collars and cheeks. So when we sell a whole fish, we keep the head, which has the cheeks and the collars. And then at the end of the day, we process those heads. And so any of the big grouper, we cut out the collars, cut out the cheeks, and then we bag up those cheeks and we freeze them. So we have freezer or vacuum sealed bags of grouper cheeks.
14: Oh, my gosh.
18: What?
14: Yeah, listen. Buddy.
19: Don's Dock is
14: that's like saying yeah. That's like saying you butcher a cow and you save the filet.
19: The really cool part is we just launched a webcam. So if you go to donsdock.com and hit the menu, there's a webcam feature. So now we have a live webcam over our fish display. So at any time, you can go on the website and see what's in the display of what fish. And there's a live webcam over the offload area now. So you can watch the commercial boat offload and be like, oh, that hogfish looks good. You can call up and buy the hogfish.
14: Oh, wow.
19: Dope. right?
18: Yeah, that's pretty cool. Yeah.
19: You can watch Dylan, your food.
14: Dylan got so excited about that. I'm just going to talk to the radio audience for a second. He got so excited about it, he actually did it visually on his laptop.
19: I wanted to pull it back up. Just wanted to see what it's like. They're not open right now.
14: I know that's
19: so
14: not how radio works. You guys can't see it, but he's like, he's on it, man. He's excited about it. His eyes, like, he geared up over there.
18: So I had the pecan crusted grouper cheeks.
14: Oh, brother.
18: Yeah. After the sushi roll, after the grouper chowder. Mm. And then he did that tomahawk ribeye on the grill, the big. I'm like, dude.
19: I hate you so much right now.
18: Bro, I still had to go do another cooking segment.
14: Then you were I don't even want to do one. I'm
18: dude,
14: full.
18: Then I went to Snappers. Dan Casey did a sesame crusted tuna gimmick Snappers over. Killed. Bro, Snappers.
19: 1200 Chop House is amazing,
18: yeah,
19: too.
18: Dan Casey does a great job. I
19: literally, Dan and the Chavez family. Like,
18: well, they used amazing. To be, they had a mutual partner, so they actually were kind of partnered together through a mutual partner years ago, which I didn't know.
19: I didn't know that either.
18: Yeah, but I mean,
19: makes sense.
18: I will tell you, in 20 years of filming television, this cooking segment might be one of my better ideas.
14: If for no other reason, then you get to go do the work.
19: I want to start a TV show just to do this.
14: Mike's like, I'm not even sure we'll use the segments. I just want to go do the segments.
18: 100%. No, we'll use them. I mean, for
19: something.
14: Yeah, I saw Cody's name on the leaderboard at the Redfish thing in Charlotte Harbor last weekend or the weekend before.
18: They won one.
14: Because Paige was in it. And
18: yes. I think that's
19: Cody
18: the one
19: was
18: they
19: on
18: won.
19: The Redfish Tour, too.
14: Cody, bro. Cody's a tournament junkie. Yeah.
18: He is a fishing fool. I filmed a show with him offshore, and we wrecked him.
19: Yeah.
18: We wrecked him. He is a fishy guy.
14: You enter a tournament and Cody's in it. It's like,
18: you know you got your hands full.
14: Like, that's a problem.
18: He can fish. Yeah. Well, and you know what was interesting? When I filmed with him, he kind of deep dove into the fact that when he was a kid, he was on the commercial boats. So he learned from all them commercial guys all the time how to read the water, how to, you know, I mean, he, and because I was like, dude, how do you, as young as he was when I met him, how do you get so fishy? He's like, dude, I had the cheat code, man. I'm on the boat with some of the best, you know, commercial captains on the planet. All I gotta do
14: it's
18: is
14: like a master's. It's like a master's degree in fishing.
18: 100%. How to read
14: by
18: stuff,
14: the time he's 15.
18: 100%. 100%. And then he turned out to be a great kid. I even told Frank Chevis, and I told Cody this when I filmed with him, that, you know, Frank Chevis has done very well for himself. He's got a lot of restaurants. He's done very well. Cody could have been one of those rich little kids where by the time he was 19 or 20 years old, all you wanted to do is slap the dog snot out of him. You know,
14: like privileged and titled.
18: He's a jackwagon, but he's not. He's just a great. I so much enjoyed filming with him and spending the day with him that day. You know, I even said, man,
19: his brother Kyle's cool too.
18: Yeah, just great, great, great.
14: Is
18: people
14: that who he fishes?
18: Great
14: is that who he fished the tournament with? I thought it was Kyle. Maybe it was a different Kyle, but I thought it was a Kyle that
18: I
14: he
18: don't
14: was in.
18: I think
14: the,
18: he fishes. I don't know, brother, but he might.
19: Anyway, I didn't even realize they do redfish tournaments.
18: They're really good. No, they're very competitive.
14: Not just do them.
18: Yeah.
19: Win him.
18: He was great in the Tarpon series. He used to fish
14: the
18: Tarpon.
14: Yes,
18: he was very good in the PTTS.
14: So I don't actually know. I mean, we know who each other are, but I don't know him. Yeah. Like, you guys know him, I just know of him, and I know I've not heard bad things about
18: him.
14: Now
18: he's got a wife and a baby.
19: Yeah.
18: And,
19: young son. Mm-hmm. Yep. Awesome stuff.
14: I just know if you show up in a tournament and he's at the captain's meeting.
18: Yeah. He's one of those.
14: You better double down your work ethic on it because it's about to get hard.
18: Yeah. Well, think about this. Think about you show up at the captain's meeting and you have Cody Chevis, Ryan Rickard,
14: Jeff Page.
18: I'm like, you're just like what Jeremy Hines.
14: As a guy that played sports growing up, I don't believe in Pyrrhic victories, right? Like the guy that wins.
18: Sure.
14: But I'm gonna be honest with you. If you ever look and one of those guys is behind you at the end, you're like, okay, I did pretty good.
18: Listen,
14: I beat out Page or I beat out Cody. Like
18: I fished the Pro Tour for 10 years when it first started. When they had the first IFA in Jacksonville, I was there, and every single time, I think three total in my career, that I beat the Watts brothers.
14: Yeah, no,
18: I remember those distinctly. Look, and I didn't win the tournament.
14: Doesn't matter.
18: Just went, I finished eighth, and they finished 10th. Woo!
14: Yeah, I can hang because I finished 10th of the Watts.
18: It's a win for me. It's a win for me. Yeah, we beat the Watts brothers. Woo! This is great. Yeah. I mean, there's those cats, man. You're just
14: Polk
18: like...
14: Polk County. Those are Imperial Polk County brothers. Artie, just Artie to Price, clarify for everybody.
18: Artie Price is like that Greg Duvall.
19: We made it 50 minutes before he said that.
14: Well, we don't get Ron calling in anymore, so Purple Booyah, Imperial Polk County. There you go.
18: We do need another bass guru.
14: A correspondent.
18: I've tried to get our boys on a stream song to do it. And
19: Bobby had a tackle shop lined up, and they called, I think, once or twice. But, yeah, there's nobody like
18: I don't know why they don't. Yeah, you lose the
19: It's great. Hard to find someone that's that consistent. I mean, you know, Captain Jim, he's been doing it forever. Donald.
14: Yep.
19: It's hard to find
14: Ron, someone. I mean, you get the right tackle shop guy. He's open every Saturday. He's up. Yeah. He's
18: Well, and I think the other thing was Ron did it enough times that he started to get people coming in. People don't understand the value in the phone call calling in. For years and years, we had Shoot Straight as a sponsor when Scott and Laura Patrick owned it, and Shoot Straight would call in.
19: A lot of business owners don't understand marketing.
18: Scott would call in with specials all the time, and then Scott would complain to me. I'm like, hey, you know, how's the advertising going? Okay. He's like, yeah, it's great. He said, except I got 10 managers on the floor on a Saturday, and everybody wants to come in and talk to the guy Mike and Billy talk to on the radio.
14: Right.
18: He goes, I got managers for you people to talk to, but they want to talk to Scott. No, I want to talk to Scott. Scott was on the radio with Mike. That's Mike's buddy. You know what I mean? So it's really effective. It's just sometimes people don't put the time in over and over again.
14: There's the flywheel of it, right? Like if you call in one time, whoever happened to hear you that morning, maybe it matters. You call in.
18: Sure.
14: 40 times a year, 30 plus times a year.
19: It's the basics of marketing. It takes 7 to 10 times.
18: Ron didn't miss.
14: No, he did. I bet if I did this show 15 times, he called in 12 or 13
18: at
14: of
18: least,
14: them. Like, he was consistently calling in to the point where I knew what he was going to say. No, he gave you great local reports.
18: Awesome.
14: But he was always going to point you to that Purple Booyah. He was going to talk about live bait.
19: Lake
14: Rochelle, like right down the street from his... Shop, you know,
19: just happened to be 200 strategically located.
18: That's where you're going to get your best reports anyway, because that's where you're shopping.
14: That's what they come out. They go to Ron's, or they go to Ron's right after that.
18: If you go to Mahoney's, if Mahoney's called in with reports, a lot of their reports are going to come from South Shore guys.
14: Yeah,
18: they just are. Now they'll get some offshore reports because obviously a lot of the offshore guys are in there too. But and that could come from anywhere up and down the West Coast. But you get a lot of reports. Are going to come from the South Shore because that's where Mahoney's.
14: It was just natural too, right? Sure. Like I'm in there and I buy something on Monday, Tuesday I go back in there to buy something. Here's the picture of what I caught yesterday. It just becomes the natural feed of things.
18: Habit for sure. Mm-hmm. Phone lines are open here 1-800-969-9352. Hopefully we made you guys good and hungry this morning. Ooh, hopefully you're headed for the Friendly Fisherman this afternoon to get a cat putter.
14: What time do they open?
19: 11.
18: Boom. There you go. It's good stuff. Good stuff. The Varto Ford Real Animals Radio Show. We'll be back.
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0: 7 to 9 p.m. Captain Scott Moore is going to join us. I'm hoping we hear from Scott today as well, as we're, I know a lot of you have heard or seen some of the cruise terminal stuff that is going on. We need to talk about some of that. I may need a mediator.
1: I don't
0: in
1: think
0: here
1: you to, have to. No? I mean, everybody's freaking out about this cruise port deal, and I think it has absolutely zero weight. And I've talked to some high-level tourism folks who laughed about it. They're like, yeah, everybody's worked up about nothing. This comes up a lot. Apparently, this gets drafted or floated every few years, and every few years it gets shut down because there's absolutely no positive way it could happen environmentally. The environmental impacts to this would be so huge. They'd be so covered up in red tape. I mean, it took me 29 years to get rid of the sand in John's Pass that's not supposed to be there, that kids have been dying because of it. And it took me 29 years to make change. You think you could dig a 40-foot deep trench into this environmentally
2: sensitive area
1: to make a cruise ship terminal? You're out of your mind.
2: And that's not to marginalize, like, being diligent about paying attention for
1: agreed
2: things like this.
1: Yeah.
2: Like
1: they, no, get
2: that,
1: worked
2: that
1: up.
2: Company,
1: I agree.
2: SSA, whatever.
1: Yeah, SSA and Slipknot.
2: Their VP wrote a op-ed. That's what triggered this whole conversation. I called county commissioners in Manatee County. I called a number of them. And I'm sure Scott will tell you the same thing I'm about to tell you. They're like, yeah, on idea, we would not support this, but we don't know what we would be supporting or opposing because there's no application for rezone. There's no application for development. There's not anything to.
1: That's
2: we're
1: what
2: opposing
1: I'm,
2: a dream.
1: And that's why I was like, that's why I didn't give it any credence or any second thought, because we're so far away from having to actually fight because there's no permit application. There's not even a PD submitted. I mean, it is literally just a op-ed.
2: And then what you see is, and this is what drives me crazy, is you see the misinformation. They're
1: going to
2: put a cruise
1: much
2: terminal on Rattlesnake Key.
0: Oh, well, no. This legislation is going to change it to where they could do whatever
2: yeah
0: they want.
2: Like,
0: no.
1: Everybody
2: would it
1: is
2: impact,
1: so confused.
2: Would it impact Rattlesnake if they dug up? Absolutely it would. But like, when you start to put information out there as though you're certain about things, it makes those of us that work in policy, and Dylan works in policy too, he doesn't like, but like he works in policy almost as much as I do to some degree. It makes it really hard for us when that misinformation gets out there and becomes part of the water supply, because then the business side's going to say, well, that's not true. We're not doing that. We're doing this. And so it creates this like back and forth.
0: You're battling. Yeah, battling.
1: And when it comes to this cruise port, nearly everything is misinformation. Literally almost 98%.
2: Other than the company said, we would like to do this thing in an op-ed.
1: Yep. That's not even the company. One person at the company.
2: Yeah.
0: All right. Okay. So we don't have to talk about that anymore.
2: I think, and I do think you look at the state reps, they came in and weighed in on it and said, this ain't going to happen.
1: Nope.
0: Good.
2: Over our dead bodies.
0: I love that. I normally don't love them, but I do love them now.
1: And what did I tell you on the phone? What did I tell you? We all make fun of government and the slow government.
2: Senator
1: the wheels
2: Boyd
1: of
2: and
1: government
2: Representative Robinson
1: are going to crush this.
2: Yeah. They said no.
0: All right. We got Captain Rick Gross, Captain Mike Perry. We've got our good friend Mike Mezra, Tampa Bay Sporting Clays, and Donald in Lutz as well. Hopefully we'll hear from everybody this morning. The phone lines, we do have a few open, 1-800-969-9352. Light them up. We'll be back. 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
5: Guaranteed human.
6: A major milestone in the construction of the $300 million Johns Hopkins Pediatric Hospital in Wesley Chapel in Pasco County, as hospital staff joined construction workers in a traditional topping-off ceremony marking the placement of the final structural beam at the building's highest point. Pediatric surgeon Dr. Paul Danielson tells News Channel 8 the hospital is perfectly positioned to take care of the needs of the region's children.
7: We're now in the era where we want to bring the care close to home.
6: The hospital is on track to open in the fall of 2027. Governor DeSantis is adding his voice to the chorus seeking regime change in Cuba. Speaking at the Bay of Pigs Museum and Library in Miami, DeSantis said you can't deal with communists.
8: What you need is an end to the regime, not just rearranging deck chairs on the Titanic, not just saying, oh, we're going to start doing business and they'll be a little more accommodating. You can't do business with criminals.
6: DeSantis was there last month signing Senate Bill 1264, which mandates public schools teach the history of communism starting in the fall. a popular

0: Japanese lifestyle shop filled with Asian snacks, trinkets, and obscure collectibles called Ebisu Life Store is coming to the Tampa Bay area. The company has announced plans to occupy a large retail space located at the Market Square in Tampa Palms, northeast of Tampa. The new outlet will dwarf the already large Ebisu store in Orlando. The company already has over 20 stores across the U.S. No date was given for the opening of the Tampa location. The Trump administration has released another massive dump of previously classified UFO files, while a recent online poll being conducted by CBS 12 News in West Palm Beach shows nearly 70% of respondents believe extraterrestrials have visited the Earth. And according to data published on the National UFO Reporting Center website, there have been approximately 200 UFO sightings in Florida over the past 12 months. With Florida's News, I'm Tim Adkins.
1: It's Ryan.
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4: Right now, the heaviest delay continues to be I-4 westbound at Memorial Boulevard in Polk County. Two right lanes blocked there eastbound were clear on I-4. However, right now, north and southbound lanes of I-75 are incident-free. The same for I-275. This includes the Howard Franklin and Skyway bridges. Right now, no issues either on the Gandy or Courtney Campbell if you're crossing the bay. And taking a look at US 19 and Pinellas, we're incident-free as well. 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
2: A muggy start to our Saturday, partly cloudy skies, temperatures sitting in the 70s and 80s. As we head into the afternoon hours, we are looking at afternoon highs near 90 degrees. But when you factor in the humidity, it's going to be feeling closer to the mid to upper 90s and in some spots near 100 degrees. Limited rain chances today. We will be mostly dry, maybe about a 20% chance of a stray shower or two. And the same forecast repeats itself for Mother's Day with about a 30% chance for some inland showers. I'm Max Defender 8 meteorologist Zuleika Soleil.
5: The battles continue. I'm Paul Stevens, Fox News. President Trump honoring military moms at the White House. This as the U.S. and Iran continue to exchange blows.
6: President Trump honoring Gold Star mothers in the Rose Garden as U.S. forces disabled two more vessels for violating the U.S. blockade on Iranian ports. It's the latest attack in a tit-for-tat between the two nations. CENTCOM released new images of the four U.S.-guided missile destroyers that faced incoming fire from Iran while traversing some 500 miles through the Persian Gulf and the Strait of Hormuz. The U.S. carried out retaliatory strikes, but the president insists the ceasefire is still in place.
5: And that's Fox's Aisha Hosni at the White House. While that ceasefire reportedly continues, a peace deal is yet to be made between the U.S. and Iran. And the president says U.S. forces will do what is necessary in the conflict. Meantime, the president is spending the day at his Virginia Golf Club for LIBS Golf event near Washington, D.C.
7: LIBS tournament at Trump National Golf Club in Sterling, Virginia is underway. The president is expected to watch some of that action today. LIV golfer Bryson DeChambeau was at the White House earlier this week as part of his leadership of the President's Council on Sports, Fitness, and Nutrition. The breakaway golf league's future, however, is uncertain. The Saudi Public Investment Fund has announced it will not continue financing the league after this season. President Trump's Trump National Doral near Miami hosted the PGA Tour's Cadillac Championship last week. At the White House, Jared Halpern, Fox News.
5: Spanish authorities preparing yesterday to receive more than 140 passengers and crew members on board a hantavirus-stricken cruise ship heading for the Canary Islands. That vessel is set to arrive Sunday at a Spanish island off the coast of West Africa. Passengers will be taken to a, quote, completely isolated, cordoned-off area, unquote. 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
15: Welcome back. 7:07 here at the iHeartMedia Empire, rolling into hour number two. Captain Travis Thompson, our guest here this morning. We've been talking about all kinds of crazy stuff. We're going to rattle through some calls here. Again, OCC Roadhouse, Real Animals Fishing Conversation, this Tuesday, the 27th, 7 to 9 p.m. Captain Scott Moore is going to be my guest. You don't want to miss this one. We got Bull Bay rods, Ingle coolers, Real Animals swag to give away, and then, of course, OCC Roadhouse. They just do it right. Great food, cold beer, great easy parking, easy access. Come on out and see us. This is going to be a good one. If you really, really love inshore fishing and you want to learn from the best, the guy who wrote the book.
16: Literally the book.
15: He literally wrote the book. He's that guy. Captain Scott Moore joins me. It'll be a good one. Let's rattle through some of these calls here quick. Let's go to real quick. I'm going to check in with our good friend Mike Mezra at Tampa Bay Sporting Clays. Michael, what's up?
17: The Real Animal Show. Hey, guys. How y'all doing?
15: What's up, buddy?
16: Good, man. Good.
17: I'm doing wonderful. You guys all right?
15: We're great, man. I'm super excited. Seems like we got this ball rolling for the 2026 Real Animal Sporting Clay Classic. We're doing that.
17: Yes, we do.
15: Benefiting the Children's Home. Also, very important to mention, honoring the late, great General Norman Schwarzkopf. So, super excited to be part of it. We need to get you to shoot.
16: Come shoot it. I would love to.
15: I'd love to have you there.
18: Sounds awesome.
15: Yeah.
18: I mean, I would like to go.
15: You can go. It's in the afternoon.
18: You just invited Travis and just ignored me.
15: I was going to say,
18: like,
15: Dylan,
18: I wasn't even in the room.
16: He knows I'm a shooter.
15: You see that logo? The Real Animals logo on the flyer?
18: I can go too.
15: Doesn't mean you can go. It means you are going. How about that?
16: Sorry, Mike. We had a little internal.
15: Yeah, it means, we kind of figured you were already going to be there, Pumpkin. Are you kidding me? That's our chance to get the cameras there. If Dylan's there, there's bound to be TV cameras.
18: True. All right. I regret saying anything.
15: Exactly. Oh, good stuff. Yeah, man. So what's up with you? How's everything out at the at Sporting Clays there, Tampa Bay Sporting Clays?
17: Everything's great. We had the GG's event yesterday. Incredible event for Down syndrome kids. Nice. Had about 350 shooters. It was incredible. Wow. These kids were making speeches. I mean, it was unbelievable. I tell you, first time I've ever seen. Well, they've done it before, but they had all the kids line up as they went out by the pavilion with those little, throws chalk out and throws confetti out. Well, they must have had 30 kids. And as the golf carts came by, they had a pink golf cart with a few of the kids in it, and they led the procession out, and they did all the confetti, and just playing AC/DC on the way out. It was a lot. I got to tell you, it was cool. It makes me shiver right now. It was awesome.
15: That's awesome.
17: Really, really fun day. Mike and Amanda did a great job, but we had a good, we had a good call with Children's Home people the other day. I'm really pumped to reinvent this thing. It's going to be a PM event. It's going to be a little bit different. We're already getting a bunch of, Florida Bullet and a few other people have already stepped up. and Global Ordnance from down south has stepped up to donate a gun and a few. It's going to be a great event, Mike. I'm pumped.
15: Thank yeah, I am
17: you
15: too.
17: And your crew for rejuvenating it.
15: Well, a lot of it is you, Mez. Your energy, the great venue, the Children's Home people. It's a great organization, the Children's Home. Very near and dear to my heart for several years now. I've been kind of hosting this event the last couple of years. This was originally the General Norman Schwarzkopf shoot benefiting the Children's Home. And we needed to kind of rejuvenate it a little bit and get it rolling because obviously, you know, General Norman Schwarzkopf's been gone a while now. And I just said, they wanted me to do it, and I was into doing it, but I wasn't going to do it without leaving Schwarzkopf's name on it. I was in. I'm a veteran, and I was in during Desert Storm. I always say during the event, I mention it, and I'll mention it at every one of these I'm blessed enough to have and host, is if you're a parent of a young boy and you're thinking about what you hope he grows up to be, that should be it.
18: Yeah.
15: General Norman Schwarzkopf, if you could raise that, like if you could draw it up.
16: Well, what's the old, you reach for the stars, you may grab the moon?
15: 100%.
16: Like if that's the target, like.
15: Yeah, I mean, aim seriously, and a lot of people don't even realize all the great things there were about that man, which is too bad. So to me, it's just a big honor to be associated with Tampa Bay Sporting Clays, Mike Mezra, all the great stuff you guys do out there, and then the Children's Home, which is an incredible, incredible place. Some of the stories of some of the tragedies that those kids have gone through is, I can't even talk about them on the radio. It's horrible. And then for us to be able to raise money and help those kids and those moms through some terrible they have a school out there. Think about this. They have a school out there. And I'm like, school? Why is there a school on the property? Well, some of these kids don't. They've been beaten and abused so badly, they're behind. They don't go to school for sometimes a couple of years while they're in this abuse thing. So
16: this is
15: now,
16: to help them.
15: Right now, you cut them loose on society, and then this kid who's supposed to be in eighth grade, but he's only educated through fifth grade, he's behind.
16: Right.
15: They have the school on property to get them up to speed, so when they transition back in, they're up to speed and life is normal. And
16: dude, I love that.
15: It's incredible, dude. So that's what we're raising money for. Hopefully, if you're listening to this and you're interested in joining us, we're going to have the flyers all over. The flyers just got done because we just finalized the date. We brought in some new committee members, and I'm just super stoked to do it. And I really appreciate all the work you put into it already, Mez. We'll have a good time at this one. We always do.
17: Yes, it's going to be great. You know, I'd love to come in. I'd like to get Michael Platt, who stepped up, to come in to the radio show and, you know, and really make it happen. But I appreciate everything you guys are doing. And I want to see Dylan and Mike and the whole crew. This is the time. We really need everybody to help out on this one. We just need to pump it back up. And then it'll be on its own. It'll rock after that. So anyway, all great, guys. Listen, I know you're up against the clock, and you got everybody else, but I'll be calling in a lot, and we'll be talking about it a lot.
15: Sounds good.
17: I appreciate everything.
15: Sounds good, brother. Talk to you soon.
17: Have a wonderful weekend.
15: Take care, guys. Appreciate you, buddy. Yeah, that's our Real Animals shoot out there at Tampa Bay Sporting Clays Saturday, April 18th. We're going to do an afternoon shoot. It's going to be 2:30 registration. Start time's 3 o'clock. We're going to do dinner and awards to follow. So it's going to be a great evening out there, Tampa Bay Sporting Clays. Again, we'll have the flyer up. I'll send it to Dylan. We'll get it up. I'm going to have Mez and Michael Platt in studio here at some point on both shows. We're going to even try to drag Mahoney out to this thing. So, what's up?
18: Mahoney with the shotgun? I'm not. I was in until
15: it'll be all good. It'll be all good. Let's try to get another one in here quick. Got a bunch of people been on hold for a while. Let's get a fishing report from one of our great West Coast charter captains here, Captain Rick Gross, joining us from Bradenton. Rick, what's up, buddy?
19: Good morning, guys. You sound good today.
15: Thank you, man.
16: Hey, good morning.
15: We're making it up as we go.
19: I don't know about these food segments. Has Ben had something to do with that? Being in the background?
15: Right.
19: That sounds great. I'm sorry. I'm not going to have that much as far as a fishing report. My fishing reports are a couple weeks old. But I just got back from Washington, Maryland area. My son moved up there and got to visit with the grandkids for a couple weeks. And we hot-tailed it out of there on Thursday. They're going to get hit big time.
16: Yeah. Big time.
15: Big time.
19: Yeah, they're going to get hit big time. I was telling them they were getting supplies to hunker down. And I told him, I says, if you possibly can, don't go out on them roads. Oh, it's going to be bad. That's going to be terrible. But I ran back home as fast as we could. Take me back.
15: Right. Let me get out of here.
19: I was watching all the social media stuff and, you know, what our area here in Manatee County, and I'm thinking, this is a nightmare. I said, how could this possibly happen? Why isn't Dylan and Mike Anderson going ballistic? And I'm just like, I should have known better. I was just thinking,
18: pick your battles.
19: They can't do that. It's too environmentally. I mean, that's where I fish. I mean, I have fished that since the early 80s. Guided it since the early 80s, and there's just no way.
15: Right,
19: it's just too environmentally sensitive. You got Teresia Preserve just to the south of it. I was just like, and then you guys talked about it before I even got in it, and it calmed me down, believe it or not, a little bit, where this isn't going to happen, but they talk about it. And
18: yeah.
19: They say a lot of things aren't going to happen in the state of Florida.
18: Yep.
19: And then they happen.
18: And
19: you know, it's like they're punching you, and then you kind of back off, and then it's, okay, it's not happening, and then bam, it happens. And I'm not ever going to just be quiet about something like
18: no,
19: that.
18: I'm no,
19: no. Whatever.
15: That's not what we're saying.
18: And exactly. And that's what I wanted to emphasize is I kind of jokingly laughed it off, like there's no shot this is going to happen, and it's dead. And that's true for now, but you're right. They are staying consistent, and this keeps getting floated every few years to test the temperature of the room. And so if people like you back off and stay quiet and there isn't this outpouring, like this was floated as an op-ed, and they launched a change.com petition. There's over 10,000 signatures. All these people lost their minds on social media. So immediately all the politicians backed off and they said, nope, we're not doing this. But if they floated this op-ed, and the public didn't freak out,
16: right,
18: it would definitely have some
15: legs behind it. It would ramp up.
18: Yeah. But the fact of just the extreme outpouring from the fishing community, the environmental community, the little old lady worried about pelicans.
15: Here's where this turns
18: everybody into, comes together.
15: Here's what where this turns into a catch-22, in my opinion. This is the nature of the way everything is handled now.
16: Yep.
15: Everything. Social media. Oh, well, hey, Trump's going to do this, and Biden did that, and this and that. Everything's BS, gauging the temperature of the room. The problem is so many people are buying into it.
18: Mm-hmm.
15: You know what I'm saying? So this turns into a bigger problem.
16: Oh, it's a societal. You're talking about a societal problem.
15: This is a problem in society. You know, we have husbands coming home and outraged because they heard something or saw something on social media and having a fit to their wife because, you know, the world's coming to an end because, look, this is going to happen. This guy just said this is going to happen. Well, here we are. It's all just made up because we're gauging the temperature of rooms.
16: Well, and to, it's crazy. To kind of what Rick said about you guys freaking out, like, why haven't you guys raised heck about it yet? Something that I always talk about is, if I respond immediately or I respond 5 days later, on most stuff, it does not matter. Mm-hmm. Like that 5 day pause, and I'm making that up arbitrarily, but like as soon as I go say something publicly, I'm going to get a phone call from a legislator, from a county commissioner, from a planning commission person saying, why didn't you pick up the phone and call me first? And that damages my ability in that relationship long term. So there was a little bit of, I need to run some traps and give people a chance to call me back to make sure before we just, because everyone can tell this is a bad idea.
15: Right.
16: But before I go blowing it up, let's make sure we've got everyone in tow and somebody, I'm not missing something because I've only read one op-ed and a couple of social media things.
18: That's the most important thing when it comes to these type of situations. I've learned very slowly that you have to react slowly and you have to be more calculated. If you just go out there and blurt something out, then you're painted into that corner.
15: Right.
18: And it's very hard to get out of that corner.
15: That's why the National Marine Fisheries people don't want to talk to me anymore.
16: Remember the state parks fiasco a year and a half ago?
15: Yeah.
16: Everyone was like, why haven't you said anything about that? Well, what they don't know is behind the scenes, I'm talking to Senate leadership, cabinet member. Like,
18: and you're much more effective behind
16: the scenes. If they can talk about it, that's way better than Travis talking about it.
15: Sure.
16: Like, I can move 25 people. They can move thousands of people.
15: Right.
16: Let's get the right people talking about it, and then we can get some change happening.
15: Yeah. Yeah.
19: Well, I did see that later, and I don't know if that brought it to their attention, but, you know, Jim Boyd here and Will Robinson, Robinson's Preserve, you know, he backed out like crazy. And the last little thing that I seen, and of course I read it, went through it, and then I posted it on my page, on my pages and stuff, you know, because everybody's going to be asking me, fishing-wise. My buddies that aren't even fishermen are always asking me, well, what did you hear about this or what's going on with that? And, you know, and so I keep my fingers on it as much as I can, too. But
18: yeah,
19: the way Florida has been growing, I mean, it's just exploding in its growth. It just makes you twitch. It makes me twitch.
16: Well, Rick, this is Travis. I'll tell you this. Jim Boyd's about to become the second most powerful Republican in Florida because he's about to be the Senate president next session. He's opposed to it. I feel pretty good about it not happening in the next 3 years.
15: Rick, I'm up against the break, brother, but great call as always. We'll try to get your reports in tomorrow. We've just been bantering about some of this stuff so long that we've had trouble getting everybody in, but I appreciate you, brother.
19: Hey, well, I appreciate you guys a ton. I look to you, and you know, as far as this stuff goes, you've calmed me down. Believe it or not, I'm still going to the gym. I'm going to hit the racquetball a little bit harder this morning.
18: You're welcome.
19: Hope nobody gets in the way.
18: That's what Real Animals Radio is all about.
15: Yeah, I use Dylan for that too. I go to the gym after the Saturday morning show, and I'm usually fired up to get a good one in. I get it. Have a great week, my friend. We'll talk soon. Appreciate you.
16: Take care, Rick.
19: All right, sounds good. Thank you, guys. Partner.
18: See you, buddy.
15: One of the best in the business right there. We got Captain Mike Perry. We've got Donald Lutz. We've got our safe boating tip.
18: Another guide checker guide.
15: And Alan in St. Pete, all up on the other side. We'll be back.
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15: Welcome back. Let's try to get one in here real quick. We've got just a couple of minutes. Let's check in with Captain Mike Perry. Michael, how are you this morning?
1: Good morning, you three. You sound great all the way down here in Big Pine Key.
15: We appreciate that, brother. We appreciate that. You got about a minute and a half. How's the fishing down there, brother?
1: The fishing's good. I had a crew out who really wanted to catch some sailfish about a week ago. When we had some beautiful day, it was pretty calm.
18: Nice.
1: We went 62 to 65 miles out in the Atlantic.
15: Nice.
1: And we got six sailfish. We did raise one. We got one marlin, took a jump and said, see you later.
15: They do that.
1: And, but we did have two very great surprises. We got a 42 and a 62-pound yellowfin.
18: Oh, wow. Oh my gosh.
1: So he's just bragging now.
15: We brought home some sushi.
1: There were tails hanging out of the big coffin box when we got back to the marina. So
15: You're breaking up. I'm going to have to cut you off now.
18: You're driving through a tunnel.
1: I'm sorry. Hey, listen. Listen, real quick before I got to go here.
15: You got about 20 seconds.
1: If you can't build a stadium for a team that brings a lot of money to the area for all these years, we don't have to worry about a cruise port. That's my take.
18: He's not wrong.
1: Sports on the sports station. So you guys have a great day. God bless Tight Lines. Great to hear my buddy Rick, and I know Donald's on hold. So you got the three guys who fish the tournament together every year right in a row. So great to hear you. God bless. Take a trip to the Florida Keys. And it's warm down here. It's going to be 80 degrees
18: today. Oh, my gosh.
2: Dude, seriously, hang up on this guy.
18: He's the worst today, man. Come on, Mike.
2: He's purposely antagonizing us.
15: We're up against the clock here. Great call from the Florida Keys. We're going to get Captain Jim Fogle in next, and then I'll rattle through Alan and Donald, and then we've got Captain Scott Moore as well. We'll be back. 970 WFLA.
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3: Otto Lenke, a former Melbourne police officer and firefighter, has been found guilty of first-degree murder and arson for shooting and killing a man at a motorcycle repair shop back in 2021. Defense attorney Valerie Masters argued before jurors that the man in the surveillance video was wearing a helmet, so it proved nothing.
4: The state wants you to believe that they got the right guy.
3: The jury disagreed and will return on May 18th to consider the death penalty. Centers for Disease Control and Prevention said Thursday that more than 100 passengers and crew members are sick with norovirus aboard the Princess cruise ship Caribbean Princess that is scheduled to arrive at Port Canaveral on May 11th. Florida gas prices have come down slightly. AAA reports today's statewide average for a gallon of regular is $4.57, and that's 4 cents cheaper than yesterday. With Florida's news, I'm Tim Adkins.
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5: Right now, the heaviest delay continues to be I-4 westbound at Memorial Boulevard in Polk County. Two right lanes blocked there eastbound were clear on I-4. However, right now, north and southbound lanes of I-75 are incident-free. The same for I-275. This includes the Howard Franklin and Skyway bridges. Right now, no issues either on the Gandy or Courtney Campbell if you're crossing the bay. And taking a look at US 19 and Pinellas, we're incident-free as well. 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
7: A muggy start to our Saturday, partly cloudy skies, temperatures sitting in the 70s and 80s. As we head into the afternoon hours, we are looking at afternoon highs near 90 degrees. But when you factor in the humidity, it's going to be feeling closer to the mid to upper 90s and in some spots near 100 degrees. Limited rain chances today. We will be mostly dry, maybe about a 20% chance of a stray shower or two. And the same forecast repeats itself for Mother's Day with about a 30% and chance for some inland showers. I'm Max Defender 8 meteorologist Zuleika Soleil.
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15: Welcome back. 7:36 here at the iHeartMedia Empire. Let's rattle through a few of these calls here. We got some stacked up. We're very fortunate here. Let's check in, get our Visit St. Pete Clearwater safe boating tip. Captain Jim Fogle. Jimmy, thanks for hanging on there, buddy. I appreciate you.
13: Sure, man. Sure. Appreciate you guys. Yeah, I want to get right on this. Last weekend, I don't know what was going on, but, you know, first of all, Coast Guard Ponce de Leon over at over by Daytona had to rescue two teenagers offshore after their 14-foot John boat capsized.
18: Mm.
13: Remember what was happening last weekend? 50 mile an hour.
18: Yeah, a little breezy.
13: And then up here, off a honeymoon, a couple people in kayaks got upended, and they had to be, one of them is still MIA, I think, but one poor guy drowned.
14: Wow.
13: Where, yeah. Why would anybody be out in a boat? I'm sorry. Yeah. I feel really bad for these people. But listen, if your kids aren't paying attention to the news, you need, are your neighbors or your friends, jerk a knot in them. Keep them off the water when this weather is bad.
15: Love jerk. That. Jerk a knot in them.
18: Beautiful.
15: Well said.
13: Whatever.
15: No, but you're right. And, you're spot on.
13: Yeah. I mean, I'm sorry. It's just, I don't get upset over this stuff too often, but I am upset over that. And last but not least, evidently down in the Keys, a charter captain caught a square grouper and then tried to sell some of it, a kilo.
18: Typical Keys guys.
13: Yeah. Luckily, we're happy to report his name was not Captain Mike. So we can rest.
15: Who was he trying to sell it to?
18: Probably a cop.
14: Undercover agents.
13: Yeah, the guy was an undercover guy.
18: I knew it.
13: Two or three different organizations had him pinned, and they all nailed him at the same time.
18: Mm.
13: Classic. Not a smooth day
15: for him. Bit by the old square grouper.
14: Yeah, you can't. Yeah.
18: Yeah. It never works out.
13: No.
18: If it was easy, everybody'd be doing it.
14: If it was easy, everybody'd be doing it.
13: I saw one post he said, did he advertise on Facebook or what?
15: Exactly.
14: That is the safest of boating tips.
18: Throw the square grouper back, y'all.
13: Exactly.
15: Or keep it just part of yourself.
18: That was implied, Mike.
15: Oh, I'm sorry. Did I say that out loud?
13: No. Listen, don't forget this. It could be just a big batch of fentanyl, and if you touch the fentanyl, you know, your history.
15: Jim.
13: Just touching.
18: That's what deckhands are for, Jim.
14: The views expressed by this radio show are not those of
18: entertainment purposes only.
15: The Mahoney disclaimer.
13: Wear your gloves.
14: Thank you, Captain Jim.
13: All right, buddy.
18: He's for the
13: Coast Guard. I'm
18: sorry.
13: Jim Paul.
18: Hey, buddy. I made Jim laugh.
15: This show goes south at almost every turn.
14: It's bad when Captain Jim segment goes south, though. That's
15: absolutely comical. Real quick, let's check in with Donald in Lutz. Donald, real quick, what you got, buddy? Thanks for hanging on.
16: Hey, absolutely. Hey, when I heard the missing kayak report, I put in my chat thread with my DAWSU people. Hey, I'm praying it's none of you idiots that out there today.
14: Mm-hmm. Yeah.
15: Yeah, no doubt. No doubt. Little crazy, dude. Little crazy.
16: Yeah. Yep. I mean, I've been out in some bad weather, but not starting, you know, out in the bad weather.
14: Yeah.
16: You know, that will never happen. Sometimes the weather all of a sudden will turn on you, and you got to be careful out there, especially in a kayak or a small craft or anything out there, even the large boats. You never know, anything could happen. You know, I've been on the Dylan's boats so many times, and I've seen a couple times water spouts out there. And that's pretty cool stuff out there. I got some really good video of a couple water spouts. So, but we are still pretty far away, but that's always cool to see, though.
15: Yeah.
16: But I'll be there at the OCC, and Scott Moore, that's going to be awesome.
15: Yeah,
16: I've
15: can't
16: got
15: wait.
16: My Dawson outing next Saturday. It's going to be at the North Skyway rest area, the beach launch right there.
15: Nice.
16: West side, heading towards Tarpon Key. It's going to be a little chilly, but the winds won't be so bad, so it'll be a good day. Be grilling up some cheeseburgers.
14: I was going to ask what he was cooking.
18: You knew it was coming.
15: Stay off my redfish, Donald.
16: Box hot dogs and cheeseburgers.
15: Stay off our redfish down there, would you?
16: I'm sorry, what?
15: Stay off our redfish down there, would you? Come on, man. Can't you put them things on somewhere else? It's a lot of water, Donald. You know, well, you got to be in our area.
16: I found a picnic table from Fort DeSoto from the hurricane back there, and I caught some nice snook around that picnic table. I know exactly where that's at. I think that picnic table is going to still be there because there's no way to get it out. So,
15: Donald,
16: there's snook under that picnic table. So.
15: I got to get a couple more in, Donald. Good call, buddy.
14: Take care, buddy.
16: See you Tuesday.
15: Sounds good. Tonight. Look forward to seeing you, brother.
18: OCC Roadhouse.
15: OCC Roadhouse this Tuesday, 7 to 9 p.m. As a matter of fact, we're going to check in with him right now. Captain Scott Moore, how are you, buddy?
14: Captain Scott.
17: Good morning. Good show.
18: Thanks, buddy.
17: I wasn't able to
1: jump in earlier. I'm sure there's a lot about Rattlesnake, Cohen property. You know, Mike, 3-4 years ago, we were trying to buy that property, and our legislatures here got money from the state through the legislature to buy that property, and DEP lowballed it, okay? And the owners of the property, of course, went somewhere else. Mm-hmm. Okay, now Rattlesnake Key, 800-900 acres, is in a preserve. It's in a trust, okay, right now. It's preserved. The Knott Cohen property, which is adjacent to the Skyway,
2: right.
1: That's where the whole thing is going off. But we should, right? If you're signing a petition, be ready to write a check. Mm. Okay? You want to get that property bought.
2: Yes.
1: That's the main thing. Now, both of our legislatures, Will and
2: Will Robinson and Jim Boyd,
1: are against it. Yep, they're against it. Okay? They're not for it. It's not compatible to the area, and they are the two that got the money originally, okay, to do this. So we've been working hard on this. I need help from Pinellas County. I need help from Hillsborough County for the people there to get legislatively and say, look, we need to buy this whole thing and shut it right down.
2: It needs
1: to be done. Write the check, okay? Write the owners off, pay them off, rightfully so. All right, and just do it. I mean, that's where we're at with it.
2: Right.
9: The voice of reason again.
15: Yeah, always.
9: Always.
15: Kevin Scott Moore, always. Looking forward to looking forward to seeing you on Tuesday night, buddy. Can't wait to have you out there.
1: I'm dragging Justin up there.
15: Oh,
18: wow. There,
15: so uh-huh. You go ahead and go out of town,
1: somebody
15: Dylan.
1: Somebody wants to ask him a question.
15: You go out of town, Dylan. We'll have Captain Scott Moore and Captain Justin Moore bringing the heat, dog.
18: This is BS.
15: I know, dude. I'm flexing.
18: Everybody's going to show up.
15: I'm flexing, dude.
9: You got the Snow King and you got the Tarpon guy.
15: Dude.
18: Well, I will be trying to eliminate the shallow water grouper closure in New Orleans for this Gulf Council meeting, and I've been working on that since 2016. So
15: I get it. I'm just saying
18: I'm
15: just saying we're gonna miss you, buddy.
18: Apparently you won't, because you've got Scott and Justin, and now Travis is going.
15: Mahoney,
9: if I'm in town,
15: there.
9: I might be in Ohio.
15: You're always in my heart, buddy.
18: This is gonna be a stack.
9: You're there in spirit,
1: Dylan. You're like what Trump would say. You're a soldier. What you have done for us, your representation, and doing what you, and I thank you so much.
15: 100%.
9: Well said, Scott.
15: We should all be thanking him, no doubt.
1: Yeah, we really appreciate everything you're doing, Dylan.
18: Thank you
1: so much.
15: Dude, he does all that, and somehow he manages to be in front of the camera all the time. All the time.
1: Oh, yeah.
15: It's incredible.
1: So was his grandfather.
18: Amen.
1: His father. His father was always at the fishing shows. He was, you know.
15: If you stop by Hubbard's Marina now, and you're just like down there near John's
18: path. Don't bring it up.
15: I'm bringing it up. Oh, yeah, for sure. Dude, there's a full-size cardboard cutout, dude. You can have
9: of
15: your
9: Dylan Hubbard?
15: Yes. You can
9: do a selfie.
15: So we
9: could like go by and take our picture with it?
15: Even if he's not there.
9: If he's not there.
15: Yep. You can still
9: have that's outstanding. Outstanding.
18: So, all right. I have to tell a story. You had to bring this up. So the staff thinks it's funny that people come in and ask to see me and take pictures. And the staff always thinks it's hilarious when these folks are like, oh, I love the news segment. Can we take a picture? So when I'm not there, people come in and they get really disappointed. So the staff bought this cardboard cutout for our Christmas party as a prank to me. And then now they keep it in the office in the corner. So when someone comes in, they're like, oh, I want to take a picture with Dylan and I'm not there. They bring out the cutout and they all take pictures and laugh like, ha, ha, ha, I got him.
1: That's great.
15: It is good.
18: This is
9: incredible. It's a wonder they we're not getting some tourism dollars just for this. Probably driving the local economy
15: With the amount of effort that Dylan has put in, the time and effort, time away from his family.
9: Oh, absolutely.
15: For our fisheries. I'm glad we're giving you a hard time. Giving you a hard time because we love you for what you've done for us and who you are in leading us to positive places. So it's all good. Scott, we'll see you Tuesday night, my brother. Can't wait.
1: Yep. Be careful out on the water.
15: Yes, sir.
18: Yes, sir.
15: Be a little cranky.
14: Take care, Scott.
1: Yep.
15: See you, buddy. Good stuff right there. He is a legend. I cannot wait to get involved in that one. It's going to be a good one. I got time. One more quick one, and then we'll get Richard in right here before we wrap things up. Let's go to Alan in St. Pete. Alan, how are you?
2: What's up, Alan?
4: I'm doing real good. Good show this morning, guys.
15: Thank you.
4: I was just curious if I've been in Dylan's front office area there. Is that much cardboard? Is that a fire hazard?
2: Oh, my God.
15: Yes, sir. Yes,
18: brutal.
15: Sir. Yes, sir.
18: You're one to talk there, bud. You're not very small either.
15: Yeah, but he doesn't have a cardboard cutout.
2: That's true.
18: You should have seen Mike's face light up when the staff told him about it.
15: Listen.
18: He was so pumped.
15: Bro, you're on a whole nother level, dude. I've been on TV for 20 years. I'm going to season 20, bro. I don't have a cardboard cutout.
2: You don't have
15: cutout.
2: A cardboard cutout?
15: No. No one's even mentioned it, dude. It's crazy. The guy is just blowing up, bro. Yeah,
18: well,
15: just...
18: the same woman who procured that cardboard cutout, she's the one behind the hat, the shirt, the stickers. Whoa. Yeah, that there's also a temporary tattoo.
15: We love her.
2: A Dylan Hubbard temporary tattoo?
18: Yes.
2: How do we get those?
18: Hopefully never.
2: Okay.
4: You gotta be 6'8" to put it on your body. That's
2: what I mean. Right here, small of my back is where I put that, you know?
15: The Dylan Hubbard tramp stamp.
18: Who invited him?
15: Oh, we could sell that, bro. I want that on the Real Animals website. The Dylan Hubbard tramp stamp. Yeah, are you kidding me?
18: It was a circular tattoo, but we'll have to lengthen it for you guys. Maybe put some little design in it.
4: Back and right above it, have it say, smells fishy.
18: This took a dark turn.
15: You like, go gosh. Fishing, you just too darn busy.
2: And there you go. And then a butterfly.
18: Some tribal art.
2: Tribal art and a butterfly. Dylan's awesome. Face.
15: Alan, your money, dude. Absolute money with that, bro. Good
18: stuff. Stacy said Travis already has one.
2: You went fishing? Hold on, he's talking fishing.
4: Yeah, I went to. I actually had some boys in from Virginia Beach, some old Navy buddies, and I'm like, guys, you picked the wrong weekend.
15: Yeah, right.
4: And they're like, well, no, we're here, we're sending. I'm like, well, okay, it's my boat, but okay, we're going. And the biggest problem was there wasn't any water anywhere.
15: Right. Yeah.
4: And, a lot of low water. I got into an area actually over by Honeymoon in Caladesi that I got into it, but I couldn't get out of it. So being the captain, I had to take off my pants and get in the water, and it was 52 for a water temp, and I had to have them rock the boat while I pushed.
15: Mm-hmm.
4: And, we got it off the sandbar, and that was Saturday, and then later on Sunday, somebody actually had the accident there. But no redfish, no snook. There was no trees to fish.
15: Yeah, right. You got to fish some
4: trees.
15: Yeah, you got to fish some potholes.
4: So then we went to my old faithful, which is soak something around the bridge pilings, pick up sheephead something. Not a nibble, not even a puffer fish. So the last resort was popping corks and DOA shrimp, and then we proceeded to catch the same 12-inch trout 50 freaking times.
15: Hey, be happy.
4: The weekend that was the go-to. We just caught a bunch of little trout.
15: Be happy you're seeing them.
4: Great thing to have a bunch of little trout around. So.
15: Be happy you're seeing them. Alan, I'm up against the clock, brother. You the man. Are you coming Tuesday?
4: I'm going to try my best to be there.
15: All right, OCC Roadhouse this Tuesday, 7 to 9 p.m. Thank you, my brother.
18: Enjoy.
4: Yes, sir.
15: Bye, Alan. Bye, buddy. Good call. Good stuff. We're going to hear from Richard on the South Shore and wrap things up here on the other side. We'll be back. The Bartow Ford Real Animals Radio Show. And we will be getting those Dylan Hubbard tramp stamps available soon on the Real Animals website, for sure.
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15: Welcome back. Captain Travis Thompson joining us this morning on a memorable stroll down Real Animals Radio. Again, Tuesday night, this Tuesday, the 27th, we're going to be at OCC Roadhouse, the Real Animals Fishing Conversation, 7 to 9 p.m., Captain Scott Moore and Captain Justin Moore in house. Going to be a really, really good one. Ingle coolers, Bull Bay rods, Real Animal swag. Make sure you come on out and see us. It's going to be amazing. Let's check in real quick with Richard on the South Shore. Richard, how are you, my friend?
29: Oh, man, I don't know.
14: Are you calling to reserve your tattoo? Is that what this is?
29: No. I'm calling to reserve my Dylan Hubbard action doll.
14: Bobbleheads. We're working on bobbleheads.
15: Bobbleheads, yeah.
29: No, you need one of them little Hulk Hogan things to have Dylan beating up on a manatee.
18: Now that I can get behind.
15: We were counting on you to save us, Richard, not make it worse.
18: Like there's an action figure, and then with it, there's like a little manatee, a little pelican, yeah, a shark.
14: Those are like the villains in Dylan's origin story as his superhero. Yeah.
15: Team Charismatic Megafauna.
29: Well, we've already got the thing set up where you can do children's parties. Is Captain Sugar
15: Bear? Captain Sugar Bear, exactly.
14: I love it.
15: That's what we put on the tramp stamp, Sugar Bear.
14: Yes.
15: There's the verbiage for the tramp stamp right there.
18: Eyes keep lighting up are very concerning to me.
29: This is dirty money, but I need a cut of it.
14: Hey, if this sells, Richard, there's going to be plenty to go around for everybody.
15: That's right.
29: Well, you know how it is these days. You're talking about people say outrageous things. If I were to look down there in the paper and see that Eric Trump's name was on that thing for the port, I'd say it's a done deal. I got caught on the flats of my kayak yesterday.
15: Oh, really?
18: Those negative lows are no joke.
15: Yeah. That's crazy.
29: I must have looked at the Gulf of America tide chart instead of Gulf of Mexico.
15: It'll get you every time. Mm-hmm. Richard, I'm up against the clock, brother. Thanks for joining us. You're the best.
29: All right, see you.
2: All right, buddy. Bye, buddy.
15: Good stuff right there. Boy, there's just so many directions to go with that.
2: Oh, yes.
15: If we could get Fox behind this thing and maybe get you in like one of those Mahoney terry cloth halter tops, dude, and just kind of do a full circle turn, the tramp stamp would go berserk.

0: stuff.
1: Oh, man.
0: Yeah, we're going to need to replay this one often.
1: Yeah, we never got to talk about the FWC license issue, but FGA will be posting about it, and it'll be on the Captain Dylan Hubbard website or Facebook page, so stay tuned.
2: We'll be talking about it a lot in the next couple weeks.
1: Yeah. FWC is pulling some shenanigans with these license fees that we got to fix.
0: I'm taking Miss Beth out of town next weekend, so you'll be able to cover it next Saturday.
1: There you go.
0: Yeah.
1: What are you doing next Saturday?
2: I think I'm available.
0: Hanging with you. He's not duck hunting, that's for sure.
2: No.
0: Thank you, everybody, for listening, for following us on the Facebook feeds. We certainly appreciate you. Until next week.
1: If you're too busy to go fishing, you're just too darn busy. Sorry, you guys threw me off.
0: I soft tossed him one there, dude. And he almost whiffed.
1: Underhand.
0: Tight lines.
1: It's been a long morning.
0: Tight lines, everybody. Hope you enjoyed it. Have a great week. We're out.
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8: 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Daniel Alonso is with U.S. Customs and Border Protection.
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8: Every petal, he says, is inspected to make sure mom's bouquet is bug-free and our local ecology stays safe. 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
7: It's been a tough week for the staff at Hillsborough County's Pet Resource Center following a highly publicized and tragic case of animal abuse. But later this morning, the center will team up with the Hillsborough County Sheriff's Office and Hillsborough Fire Rescue for a Heroes and Hounds event at the Riverview Fire Station on Rodine Road. The center's Chelsea Waldeck.
10: It's going to be an opportunity for the community to come out and not only view some of our adoptable dogs, but also to see what the life-saving efforts are of our fire rescue team as well as our sheriff's office.
7: Waldeck says they'll have about 20 dogs with them. The event runs from 10 till 2. The Trump administration has just released another massive dump of previously classified UFO files. This marks a shift from the previous held official position that there was no extraterrestrial life visiting the Earth. The Trump administration says the public is free to draw its own conclusions with the information in the files. Florida welcomes three very large and different music festivals this weekend. Over 30,000 country music fans are expected in Clearwater for the Country Thunder. In Orlando, the world's largest hip-hop festival, Rolling Loud, makes its only U.S. stop, with up to 65,000 fans expected at Camping World Stadium. And over 200,000 fans are expected for North America's largest rock music festival, Welcome to Rockville, at Daytona International Speedway. With Florida's news, I'm Tim Atkins.
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12: Right now, the heaviest delay continues to be I-4 westbound at Memorial Boulevard in Polk County. Two right lanes blocked there. Eastbound were clear on I-4. However, right now, north and southbound lanes of I-75 are incident-free. The same for I-275. This includes the Howard Franklin and Skyway bridges. Right now, no issues either on the Gandy or Courtney Campbell if you're crossing the bay. And taking a look at US 19 and Pinellas, were incident-free as well. I'm Brian Black, News Radio WFLA.
13: A muggy start to our Saturday, partly cloudy skies, temperatures sitting in the 70s and 80s. As we head into the afternoon hours, we are looking at afternoon highs near 90 degrees. But when you factor in the humidity, it's going to be feeling closer to the mid to upper 90s and in some spots near 100 degrees. Limited rain chances today. We will be mostly dry, maybe about a 20% chance of a stray shower or two. And the same forecast repeats itself for Mother's Day with about a 30% and chance for some inland showers. I'm Max Defender 8 meteorologist Zuleika Soleil.
14: Fox News, I'm Jack Callahan. A person struck on the tarmac at Denver's International Airport by a departing Frontier Airlines flight. The plane's crew reported smoke in the cabin and they aborted the takeoff. The passengers were evacuated safely. No word on the fate of the person struck on the runway. A three-day ceasefire is underway between Russia and Ukraine. President Trump, before boarding Marine One at the White House yesterday, said he hopes the ceasefire is extended.
15: It's the worst thing since World War II in terms of life. 25,000 young soldiers

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2: Guaranteed human.
3: Hidden cameras have been found in a restroom in Winter Park. The cameras were found in a public bathroom in a courtyard shared by multiple businesses on South Park Avenue. Fox 35 spoke to a local resident.
4: When you go to a public bathroom, you think you're safe. You think that, you know, precautions have been taken. Because it's a public bathroom, I feel like it's a public space. So, like, there's got to be something that somebody's looking at to make sure that doesn't happen.
3: Police were called, and an investigation of the camera's memory cards showed the image of a young man wearing a Barry University College of Law sweatshirt installing the cameras. When the image was shown to professors, they identified the man as 19-year-old law student Nicholas Sebastian Esparza. He's been arrested for suspicion of video voyeurism. Police in Tampa have released body cam video of the arrest of a man who was wanted on child molestation charges. The man is seen holding a knife, which he refuses to drop. A deputy then deploys his taser.
5: Tasting.
3: 60-year-old Patrick Barron is heard crying out in pain as the taser is deployed as he stands in his kitchen. Police were able to handcuff him without further resistance. He was charged with lewd and lascivious behavior and resisting law enforcement. A strong line of thunderstorms swept through central Florida yesterday, causing the Rockville Music Festival at the Daytona Speedway to be put on hold for 2.5 hours while music fans waited it out under the bleachers. Gates reopened later in the evening and the performances resumed, with the music continuing past midnight to make up for the delay. More than 6,000 lightning strikes were recorded across the region during the storms. Applications are open until June 8th for the statewide alligator hunt. About 7,000 permits will be issued. You can apply as many times as you want to increase your chances of winning a permit. With Florida's News, I'm Tim Adkins.
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8: Still pretty clear in the Tampa Bay area. This includes I-275 north and southbound, as well as I-75. No issues east or westbound on I-4 at this time either. 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
9: A muggy start to our Saturday, partly cloudy skies, temperatures sitting in the 70s and 80s. As we head into the afternoon hours, we are looking at afternoon highs near 90 degrees. But when you factor in the humidity, it's going to be feeling closer to the mid to upper 90s and in some spots near 100 degrees. Limited rain chances today. We will be mostly dry, maybe about a 20% chance of a stray shower or two. And the same forecast repeats itself for Mother's Day, with about a 30% and chance for some inland showers. I'm Max Defender 8 meteorologist Zuleika Soleil.
10: Stevens, a plane departing Denver hits a pedestrian on the runway during takeoff late Friday. No word on that pedestrian's condition. The U.S. economy adding 115,000 jobs last month in a stronger than expected report.
11: These are 2 months in a row of absolutely blockbuster numbers. And to put it in perspective, Bill, not that I'm counting, they have 65 economists that were polled at Bloomberg on what the number should be. 62 came in way below. 62 out of 65.
10: White House National Economic Council Director Kevin Hassett on Fox. The White House releasing files and audio about unidentified aerial phenomenon, also known as UFOs.
12: Roger, and understand they were about 3 to 4 miles away.
13: 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It's a brilliant body of the sun, but just a black background, and the thinnest particles around it.
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1: 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And today, this is a very important show. We're going to tackle a decision that can quietly cost you or make you hundreds of thousands of dollars over your lifetime. It's called the Social Security timing puzzle. And I'll tell it exactly the way it is, that most people spend more time picking out a new television set at Best Buy than they do deciding when to turn on their Social Security. And that's a mistake. So today, we're going to fix that. No, not the television set. We're not qualified to do that. But we can help you figure out Social Security. Joining me, as always, Steve and Elizabeth Holland. They are the brains behind the operation. Steve and Elizabeth, you are the head honchos at the Holland Group Retirement Wealth Advisors since 1993, over 33 years. Steve, where do you want to start with fixing Social Security so people don't make a potentially multi-hundred-thousand-dollar mistake?
2: I think I want to be called the head honcho again.
3: I don't know.
2: That sounded pretty darn good to me.
3: I think the grand poobah.
1: Yeah, the grand poobahs, the head honchos.
2: I kind of like it. You know, this is such an important subject, and we've tackled it many times over the years, but it's not a small decision. You know, when you look at Social Security, the difference claiming it at age 62 versus age 70 can be over 75% more. 75% more income, and not for a year or two or 5 years, for the rest of your life. So if you live to 92, 95, 103, what have you, I mean, that can be an awful lot of income that you're leaving on the table by taking Social Security too early.
3: So I think the scary part is that there's no one-size-fits-all is the answer, and this is where we come in. You know, what's right for your neighbor? And people always like to compare what my neighbor is doing, what my friend is doing, what my brother or sister is doing. You know, it may not be right for you. It may be the wrong thing for you. Mm-hmm. I had a conversation yesterday with a gentleman that said to me, I'm 59. I am waiting for Social Security at 62. And I said to him, do you realize, you know, you have really good assets. You have done a great job saving. You have everything just in place. I am so proud of you, the way everything has been labeled for you in reference to your portfolio, emergency money. Why would you take Social Security as soon as you hit 62? And he said to me, I'm going to retire before I hit age 62. So I want the additional income. I'm thinking, you know, you really need to sit down and talk to us.
2: Right, right. Some people, you know, I remember sitting with a gentleman. He came in. He said, I'm going to be 62 in a couple months, and I am taking Social Security at 62. And I don't understand why anyone would wait. It makes no sense at all. And I said to myself, you're right. It makes no sense to you because your situation is very different. Everyone's situation is very different, and you have to really look at that. The bottom line is, think of Social Security kind of like you're standing there and there's a fork in the road, and you say, okay, all right, so if I take it early, I take it at 62, maybe 63, I'm going to get a smaller check, but I'm going to get it for a much longer period of time. But if I delay it, I delay my Social Security, I'm going to get a larger check, but possibly for fewer years. But here's the math behind it. You claim it, it's 62, and, you know, your window is, do I claim it at 62 or do I wait all the way to age 70? Age 70 is the full benefit. If you claim it at age 70, you get 124% of that full benefit. You claim it at 62, you get 70% of that benefit. You lose 30% right off the bat. And Elizabeth, that is a 76% increase in income. Again, comparing 124% versus 70.
3: Steve, you know, I hear people telling me when I speak with them on the, from a call or from TV, you guys speak so fast, sometimes I miss, you know, miss the words. I would like you to read that over again or to say that over again.
2: Okay, in you reference want me to say to the, faster or slower?
3: No. Because people are not understanding the concept and the percentage of loss if you take Social Security too early.
2: Right. It's all in the math. So if you claim Social Security at 62, you get 70% of the Social Security. So let's just say round numbers. Now, we haven't seen this in a long, long, long time, but back in the 90s we did, where sometimes people would get Social Security a couple hundred dollars a month,
3: yeah.
2: Right? Remember, it used to be real small. But let's say you get $100. So you take your full benefit is $100, but you take it at 62, so you only get 70% of that. So you only get $70. But if you wait until age 70, you get 124% of the full benefit. So you get $124 a month instead of 70. Now again, these are real small examples, but the fact of the matter is the difference between 124% and 70% is an increase of 76%.
3: So, Steve, your numbers were pretty small, so let's make it real. $2,000 at full retirement age.
2: Okay, and that's probably like 67 for most people, right?
3: Right. And $1,400 at age 62.
2: Right.
3: Now, at age 70, $2,480. That's over $1,000 more per month. Why won't you do it?
2: Right, right. And you know what? Sometimes people are going to be out there listening, thinking, well, those aren't my numbers. Well, then call us up. Sit down with us. We will bring in your numbers. We will show you the difference and show you the percentage. And if you're going to live to age 85, if you're going to live to 90 or longer, that's a lot of money to be leaving on the table.
1: 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And if you meet with the Hollins, again, complimentary, no obligation, no cost to you, they will show you what the numbers mean in your particular situation. Now, everyone's a little different, and the Hollins can show you the difference. This is why we do this program, to help educate you, whatever you can do to glean information from this broadcast. And we hope that you will call the Hollins and get one-on-one treatment. Now, we do this. This is broadcasting. And the word broadcasting, it's we're casting a broad range. But the Hollins would like to invite you to narrowcast this and to call them at the office so the Hollins can work with you one-on-one. 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I'll give you all the information again in just a couple of minutes. What about the early claiming crowd? Steve, who are they? Why are they here? What is their story? Please shed some light on the early claiming crowd.
2: The early claiming crowd. Well, it certainly is a crowd, that's for sure, because 31% of Americans claim Social Security at 62. So that's basically saying everyone who gets Social Security, a third of them claim it right at 62. And the reason why, Elizabeth, and this is your story, well, not really your story, your brother's story, but you've mentioned this story many times, is life happens.
3: Yes.
2: Right? He lost his job right before the pandemic, and he couldn't find a job, and he got worried. So he took Social Security. That's one example, only one example. But, you know, I think the point is many times people just, they don't have a choice.
3: Right.
2: They don't have a choice. They have to. So sometimes taking Social Security at 62, it's not a question. It's like, I have to do this.
3: So one of the reasons, Steve, is just that he was not a lazy bum is the fact that Georgia really was strict during COVID.
2: Right.
3: And they shut down just about everything.
2: Right.
3: So he was
2: very different than here in Florida.
3: From Florida. Yep. So sometimes it's, you know, it's done involuntary retirement, which I just saw from one of our clients just send an email saying, shock, shock, shock. They just let me go. And I was like, first of all, I was shocked myself, the fact that he's such a brilliant person. And I guess he just lost his job and need an appointment right away. So we see this where there is a loss of job in your early 60s. You know, and sometimes it's just not that. It's the big picture here for us we see is that health issues comes up. And when there's health issues, you figure, well, I can't go back to work. And this is what people say. I can't go back to work. I'm unable to go to work. So can you guys figure out when would be a good time for me to start taking Social Security? You know, another big part of it is short life expectation. I've had so many people have said to me, you know, my lifeline is my parents, they die young, and, you know, I'm going to go with them as just as young. And, you know, this is not going to, the same thing is going to happen to me. Well, that may not happen to them. This is where good planning comes in. You know, also the fact that there is people out there who need income immediately. And they look at Social Security as a great source of income coming in. And this is where we see all of this happening. Now, Steve, you know the story you mentioned about my brother is that, of course, but I think my brother had this big ego, the fact that I'm not going to ask my little sister anything.
2: My little sweet little sister.
3: My little sister. But the bottom line is, you know, at this point, he took Social Security. Maybe, you know, his job would have called him back in 6 months or 3 months or whatever it is. That was really job abolishment because they weren't able to keep on all those people they have, so they did let him go. But I would think someone in his field as an engineer would be able to get another job somewhere else instead of running and taking Social Security, which I find was kind of ridiculous. So there's a lot of times when people just panic, okay? They panic because they figure there's no income coming in and this is my only source of income, so I need to do something immediately.
2: Yeah, and plus, I don't think he mapped out his lifestyle, his income needs, all of that stuff.
3: No.
2: He just was like, wow, I got no money coming in at all, and I've been trying to get a job. But, you know, the fact of the matter, and this is what gets me every single time, his little sister has been in the financial business for 40 years.
3: Yeah.
2: And if he tapped into your knowledge, if he tapped into your expertise, you probably would have saved him an awful lot of money.
1: Just a quick phone call. Hey.
2: Exactly.
1: I know that, Elizabeth, you've said this a lot. He knows exactly what you do.
3: Yes.
1: And you've been doing this for decades.
3: Yes.
1: For him just to make a decision,
4: and not make a simple call to you to find out what's best. I mean, that's lunacy.
3: Yeah, it is. And, you know, he said that he panicked because people panic. And, of course, yeah. You know, being a younger person, younger sister, is that for him.
4: Can't you panic after a one-minute phone call to your sister? Or wait a minute. Don't panic until
3: you have some facts in hand, bro. Yeah.
2: But I think it's survival. You know, for a lot of people who take, as we mentioned, Social Security at 62, they look at it. I don't have any other choice. I have no other choice at all. There's nothing else. There's no other sources of income that I can tap into.
4: So the big selling point here is don't be Elizabeth Holland's brother. Mm-hmm. All right, make the call. Please do not make a mistake that could cost you big time. Make sure that your Social Security timing is correct and the Hollands are here to help. Again, this is just one of the many areas of focus. 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Moving on now to the health and longevity factor. And these are symbiotic in their relationship. What do we need to know about people's finances, their retirement planning, regarding health, and how long they're going to live?
3: So I'll have to tell you, this is the emotional side of a human being. And we see the panic. We see people get all excited. We see people get very nervous. But if someone has a chronic illness or a serious diagnosis, you know, they're not thinking really about maximizing dollars. They're thinking about maximizing their life.
2: Right, right. And, you know, what does the word say? What does the number 75, 78 mean to you? Someone may look at 78 and say, ah, yeah, that's the year that, like for me, for example, 78 is the year my dad almost lived to. My dad passed away when he was 77, just shy of his 78th birthday. Now, if my mom passed away real early, I'd be kind of worried, especially if it was some type of illness in the family. But we really don't have that. My mom is, she's going to be 98 in December, and she's doing fairly well for a 97.5-year-old. If your parents pass away early, if they pass away at 75 or earlier, waiting till age 70 to take your Social Security may not make sense mathematically. It may not make sense to you at all. That's where a break-even analysis comes in to really take a good look at those numbers.
3: But Steve, you know, most break-even points fall between 78 and 82 years old.
2: Right, yeah.
3: So live longer than that, you know, of course, like your mom, for example, you just mentioned, she is 97. You know, 97 is, you know, she's really up there in age. She could live till 100 or more. I spoke with a gentleman yesterday when he said to me, hey, I just want to let you know, I'm going to get some inheritance. And, you know, it's pretty significant. And it's going to be about, a good half a million. And can I just tell you something, Elizabeth? And I said, sure. He goes, my dad was 102 and he just passed in April.
4: Wow.
2: Yeah.
3: Wow. Yeah.
4: 102. That's a big number.
3: Yeah.
4: Well, we're rooting for Steve's mom.
3: Yeah,
2: that's right.
4: 100. Let's go, go, go, go, go.
2: That's yeah, right. Yeah.
4: 727-228-6449. That's 727-228-6449 for the Holland Group Retirement Wealth Advisors. Folks, the Hollands are right here to help you. 727-228-6449. The Hollands have been working with people like you since 1993, a fiduciary firm. They are legally charged with operating and building plans, working with you with what matters most, and that is your benefit. That is what a fiduciary does. They're legally bound to work for your benefit, not for theirs, but for the client's benefit. That's what a fiduciary firm is all about. Let's take a moment and talk about, and this is important, market risk and timing.
2: So market risk and timing, and this is where we see a massive amount of regret. This is where we see retirement failure. We haven't seen it in a while because we haven't had a really aggressive market crash since the financial crisis. But here's how it works. Someone delays their Social Security and they say, all right, I'm going to live off my investments and I'm going to take out 4, 5, 6%, maybe a little bit more of my investments year after year because I'm making 8 to 10, 12% on my investments. So I can take out 6 or 7, maybe 8%. But then the market drops 35, 40, or 50%. Now they're withdrawing from a shrinking portfolio and delaying income. And that, Elizabeth, is a double hit. And now they are in an area where they may not recover from.
3: And that's a good point, Steve, because most people don't think that way. They feel like, okay, hit panic mode, let me start pulling money from my investments. So we have something called sequence of returns. Risk is, it's absolutely real. Sometime turning on Social Security early really will and will help you protect your investments.
2: That's right, because you're reinvesting, you're buying more shares, you're leaving it alone as opposed to tapping into it month after month.
3: Right. So we always say that, you know, hey, let's see where can you take your investments from, you start taking money from. Let us tell you exactly where you stand.
2: Right.
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5: Hey, Sean Hannity here. Unless you want to pay more in taxes than you have to, you should pay attention to what I'm about to tell you. As you know, President Trump's tax cuts have been extended thanks to the One Big Beautiful Bill. 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You know who can help you get it done? 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
7: Former Melbourne police officer Otto Lenke has been found guilty of first-degree murder and arson for shooting and killing a man back in 2021. Defense attorney Valerie Masters.
8: Not only is Otto presumed not guilty, he is in fact not guilty.
7: The jury disagreed and will return on May 18th to consider the death penalty. A driver fled from DeLand police on westbound State Road 44 last night. The vehicle was later spotted at 4:30 this morning in a Walmart parking lot on South Woodland Boulevard. When deputies approached the car, the driver tried to flee again. A deputy fired their gun through the windshield, striking the driver. He was taken to the hospital but did not survive. Governor DeSantis says he and the Trump administration are in discussions to shut down Alligator Alcatraz. It's being reported the facility is costing the state $1 million a day to operate, while the federal government is promising a refund to the state. With Florida's News, I'm Tim Atkins.
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11: Right now, the heaviest delay continues to be I-4 westbound at Memorial Boulevard in Polk County. Two right lanes blocked there. Eastbound were clear on I-4. However, right now, north and southbound lanes of I-75 are incident-free. The same for I-275. This includes the Howard Franklin and Skyway bridges. Right now, no issues either on the Gandy or Courtney Campbell if you're crossing the bay. And taking a look at US 19 and Pinellas were incident-free as well. I'm Brian Black, News Radio WFLA. 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
13: A muggy start to our Saturday, partly cloudy skies, temperatures sitting in the 70s and 80s. As we head into the afternoon hours, we are looking at afternoon highs near 90 degrees. But when you factor in the humidity, it's going to be feeling closer to the mid to upper 90s and in some spots near 100 degrees. Limited rain chances today. We will be mostly dry, maybe about a 20% chance of a stray shower or two. And the same for forecast repeats itself for Mother's Day with about a 30% chance for some inland showers. I'm Max Defender 8 meteorologist Zuleika Soleil.
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4: 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And minutes ago, I teased that coming up, we're going to talk about the delayer's advantage. Let's do it. Let's flip it. Why do some people wait? And Steve, what is the delayer's advantage?
2: So there's a lot of advantages, that's for sure. A lot of people wait because they say, I'm still working. I'm doing fine. Or they may say, I've accumulated a lot of money. I've got a lot of money sitting in cash and cash equivalents, so I'm going to spend that first. I'm going to wait till age 70 to take my Social Security. But it's not really, Elizabeth, it's not a real popular option. About 10% of Americans wait until age 70. only 10%. I thought it would be higher than
3: I
2: that.
3: I thought so too, for sure.
2: Right?
3: 10% is shocking to me.
2: It really is. Because to me, I mean, we're numbers people, but to us, it makes perfect sense to wait. And we're going to wait. We're going to wait till 70. So that's important. Now, here's some other reasons why. 8% annual increase. Once you hit your full retirement age, 66 and a half or 67, whatever that may be, your Social Security grows at 8% per year up until age 70. The growth is guaranteed. There, of course, is no market risk. You're going to have larger lifetime income, and you're going to build up also a bigger survivorship benefit because, as most people know, husband and wife, one passes away, the survivor gets to keep the higher of the two Social Security. So even if just one of you waited till 70, make sure it's the spouse with the higher Social Security, so you have more to draw, and if you pass away early, you'll be protecting your spouse as much as you possibly can.
4: You get to keep one. You get to keep the higher one. Look, guys, I hate to be morbid here, but every once in a while, we hear the story of they just kind of didn't report that the other significant other in the relationship passed away to collect both checks.
2: Right.
4: You've heard of the it took Elizabeth a second, but you know, I'm sorry, this is what I do for a living, folks. But I know that every once in a while you hear a story where they didn't report things and they kept mom or dad or husband or wife, you know, around you know, just to make sure the checks didn't stop.
2: Yeah, and they changed their name to Bernie. Remember that TV show? Or
4: the movie? Yeah, Weekend at Bernie's.
2: Right.
3: So that 8% isn't a theoretical thing. It's really locked in. So this is where we look at it and say, where are you going to find 8% guarantee today?
2: Right, you can't.
3: Right.
2: You definitely can't, and that's a huge, huge advantage because 8% per year, you know, in 3 years, that's, you know, it's like 25% when it's compound, over 25%. That's a big difference.
4: The Hollands are here to help. 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You know, we're talking about, you know, this 8% number and, you know, where else might you get a guaranteed 8% today? What does it look like for you? You know, as Steve, you said, you got about 10% of Americans wait until 70. And if you do that, you get this 8% annual increase. I mean, that 8% is a significant number to many.
2: Right.
4: How does it stack up for you? 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Go to the website. Very top of the page, you'll see a link that says click here for a discovery call. Click on that. Pick the time and date. You're in total control here. You pick the time and date that's convenient for you, and boom, you'll have your initial meeting with the Hollands. It's really that easy. I'll give you all the information again for contact in just a few moments. Moving on to spousal strategy. Now, I can think of many strategies that I have to use with my spouse, Michelle, but I'm thinking this might be a little bit different.
3: Yes. So, you know, this is where people leave serious money on the table. When one spouse passes, the survivor spouse keeps the higher benefit. We just mentioned that.
2: Yeah, we talked about this a couple minutes ago.
3: And, you know,
2: it's important.
3: Right, because sometimes a couple really don't think about it and goes, you know what, I'm going to retire, you know, soon, so I'm going to just take my Social Security. Be cognizant for the fact of the benefit that you're leaving behind when you do decide to retire and decide to take Social Security. And I think this is where we come in, Steve, because we have this conversation with so many of our clients who is about 62, don't know whether to take Social Security, don't know which spouse should, and this is where we come in.
2: Right, right. And you know what's problematic is when one spouse has, say, $2,000 a month in Social Security and the other has about $2,000 a month in Social Security. Well, that sounds great. You got $4,000 a month coming into the household, but one passes away, there's 50% of Social Security gone.
4: Yeah, so it's really just replacing one with the other. There's really not a benefit here.
2: Right.
4: So this is another added angle to what we had previously spoken about regarding this spousal strategy. So there are tactics that can be taken. You know, you can run the numbers, Steve, and you'll offer the best advice.
2: Right. So we want to take the higher earner and say, all right, you're the higher earner. We're going to delay yours, and the smaller one will take that early. But if the higher earner delays, you're not just increasing your income. Again, as we mentioned, you're protecting your spouse. Yes.
4: So that's the added angle here. There is a strategy where then the higher number would then kick in later on.
2: Right. Exactly.
4: Gotcha. What about a story that you can remember, a client, obviously, for confidentiality, we never reveal names. Can you come up with a specific story or client that comes to mind regarding timing on the spousal different amounts regarding Social Security?
2: Yeah, I mean, this has happened many times. It really has. Elizabeth, you've been in the conversations with me when we've had a situation where a husband will delay the benefits specifically to protect his wife's future income, if assuming that he's not going to be here. We've been sadly in many situations where we know that's about to happen, where we have a client that is stage 4 in cancer or something of that nature, and they're planning, right?
3: Yes.
2: They're actually planning out the smartest thing to do now. Well, I remember a situation where a client, after seeing his own dad pass away really early and his mom struggled financially and things were really, really tough. So he didn't want that. And we did everything we could. And we've done this, again, several times. This is not something new. This is something in our 35-year career here that we've sat with clients many times and put together a strategy for income that holds up today and is going to hold up in 10, 20 years from today.
3: So I have to mention this because it's so important. And we go through this with our clients. When they have news about their health, they reach out to us immediately to just redefine the portfolio to make sure everything is in balance.
2: Right.
3: Just not the investment part, but they also look at when to take Social Security, what would be best, because we have seen a lot of our younger clients, you know, have illness that comes on. Everything is unexpected. And they take the time to really reach out to us and say, what is best? What changes I need to make? Because I've got the news. I got the news and I want to prepare for it. And this way also we talk about taxes and estate planning. We want to make sure everything is in line and is aligned to the investments as well.
4: And this is the perfect segue into another strategy. So from the spousal strategy to the tax strategy window.
2: Yeah, we've been saying for many, many years that 1040 tax return, it's not just something where you say, time to fill out the tax return. I got to pay the government, blah, blah, blah. No, we look at it very differently. We look at it as an annual opportunity. There are opportunities on that 1040 tax return for most people every single year that go untouched, unnoticed.
4: And the age range for this little tax strategy window is?
2: Well, there's a great range between age 62 and 70. There's what we call a hidden opportunity. So let's say that you're age 62, 63. You're not quite up there yet to age 70. But you have no wages. You're not working anymore. You've decided to delay Social Security. And you have full control of your taxable income. Full control. Because, Elizabeth, you know it. I know it. Nobody knows it better than you and I, that pensions are few and far in between. You know, there's not a lot of people out there who get a nice, big, fat pension month after month. So we can create their income on their tax return.
3: Yes.
2: And it gives us some wonderful opportunities.
3: Right. So that's prime time for really a Roth conversion. You know, capital gains planning, because we need to know about your capital gains, and we do this every towards the end of the year.
2: Right.
3: And tax bracket management. Once Social Security start, flexibility drops. So this is something you have to really be serious about. Consult your financial advisor. Give us a call. Let us talk to you. Let us talk to you through this process. Let us show you when we do the analysis what that would look like for you and your spouse.
2: Right. And, you know, especially, and this is something that we think is very big, tax bracket management. How many people do we sit with that are in the 22% bracket and they could have taken out $10,000, $12,000, $15,000, $20,000 more without jumping to the 24% bracket or even higher? And it would have made very good sense. And if they don't do it, guess what? The time is up. You can't do it. You cannot go back in March or April of this year and go back and amend last year's return by doing a Roth conversion. You can't do it. You've got to do it in the same year, as we know. So some tax bracket management strategies are very, very important to look at year after year.
4: 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Or just go to the website. 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Well, then just get a second opinion. It happens all the time. Steve Holland's been known as the second opinion guy for decades. 727-228-6449 or the website askthehollands.com, top of the page. 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What about the hidden factors that most people miss? Let's scratch even deeper into the surface.
2: So everyone talks about delaying Social Security. I'm going to get more Social Security if I don't take it today. I'm going to wait. I'm going to wait. It's going to grow at 6%, up to 8% per year if I wait from my full retirement age to age 70. Everyone talks about that. But Elizabeth, people don't talk about the increase in the cost of living adjustments
3: No.
2: that they'll get. I would rather get, remember COVID? There was, I think it was in, let's see, 2021, maybe 2022, there was like a 7.5% increase in 1 year
3: Yeah.
2: to Social Security. Well, you know what? I'd rather get 7.5% increase on, say, $4,000 than on $2,000.
3: Yes.
2: Right? So here's an example. If you got a 3% COLA and your Social Security is only about, say, $1,500 a month, you're going to get $42 or so each month because of that 3% increase. But if you got a 3% increase and your Social Security is, say, $2,500, well, instead of getting about $42 extra a month, you're getting about $74, $75. And over 20 years, that is massive compounding. So it is important to know not only the increases in Social Security, you're getting that increase on the COLA as well.
3: So the earning test is the 2025 limit was $23,400. Now, over that, you lose $1 for every $2 that you earned.
2: Which is the nicest way to say, we're going to take back half of your Social Security.
3: Yeah. And that's what, so let's talk about what we do for our clients. When we see that they have a job and we know that they have an earned income,
2: right.
3: We adjust, we show them the adjustment on a hypothetical tax return.
2: Right, absolutely. But, you know, the fact of the matter is very simple. If you take Social Security at, say, 62 and you're bored to tears by age 63 and you go back to work, well, from age 63 to age 67, if you make more than $23,400, which is essentially saying if you're going to make more than $2,000 a month, doesn't pretty much everyone make more than like a couple thousand dollars a month if they're out there working, especially if they're working full time? So the point is you're going to lose half of your Social Security. Half. That is terrible. Now, it doesn't mean you're going to lose half of it forever. You know, after you get beyond your full retirement age, they're going to go back in and recalculate it and say, all right, you're in the clear now. You get your full Social Security back. But it is recalculated later, but it's temporarily gone for those years between age 62 to your full retirement age, which again is like 66 and a half, or for most people now, born 1960 or after, age 67.
4: So from my perspective, I just know, and you do too, Steve and Elizabeth, that we go to people with certain expertises or areas of knowledge during the course of our lifetime, whether it's an expert to fix our car, whether it's an expert to fix the roof on our house, whether it's an expert in the medical field for a particular medical ailment or treatment or going to the dentist. Yeah, I just want to impress upon people that the Holland Group, you guys are professionals and experts in all of these facets of retirement planning. And there's nothing like over 33 years on the planet with your advisory to bring you really every scenario over the years. And you know how to talk to people, you know how to talk to our listeners, to explain things, to make sure that none of these hidden factors are missed. And that's what I think is most important to me, is that there are people who think, oh, I can handle this, I can do this. But if you don't do something every day, and if you're not involved in all of the nooks and crannies of the codes and what is available to people and what's off limits, if you don't know this, then the layperson potentially really could miss important things that could be costly.
2: Yeah, very true. Very true. The important thing to know is this. We are specialists. We are retirement planning specialists, a banker, a broker, a financial advisor, most financial advisors, people who, you know, work at 401k companies, people who work, you know, again, in the banks, at the brokerage firms. They're not retirement specialists. There is a very big difference between what we do and what they do. You're going to retire. It's a huge decision. Make sure you work with a retirement specialist.
4: And this is the perfect segue to close things out for this hour, and that is, let's go over some of the common mistakes that people make.
2: I would say the common mistakes when it comes to your Social Security is ignoring spousal coordination, making decisions in isolation, just doing it on your own and thinking, hey, this is the best decision. I put it on a piece of paper and I did the math, so I'm going to go with that. No, get some professional help. Not planning for longevity and copying what everyone else does. Remember, if you got a buddy at work who says, oh, no, this is what you need to do, that may be what he or she needs to do for
4: Jerry. Jerry down the hall.
2: Right.
4: Yes.
2: Right. Jerry down the hall, who occasionally gets you a cup of coffee and everything. Hey, I want to have that conversation, Elizabeth, with you about age 62. Here's what you should do.
3: So
4: I saw a YouTube video. That's what Jerry says. Listen, I saw a YouTube video. Let me tell you what you ought to do.
2: Right.
3: So Social Security doesn't exist alone. So here's where it connects with. Guess what, guys? Your taxes, your investment, your health care, and legacy planning. It's huge.
2: Yeah, all very true. Very true.
4: Listen, the bottom line is a timeline. That is what we're talking about. The bottom line is time, a timeline, and you will help people adhere to a timeline. It is not about just when to claim. It's about building your paycheck in retirement. So to close things out, Steve, It's really managing time and making the right decisions.
2: Yeah, it really is. And it boils down to one sentence. The wrong decision could cost you six figures or more over your lifetime. Elizabeth, that's one heck of a lot of money, right?
3: I would say so. So please, talk to the professional. Give us a call. We do this every single day. As Steve mentioned, we do all the heavy lifting. Bring it to us. Let's show you how it's done.
2: That's right, because we want to create the stability, the confidence, and the control for you. The last thing we want our people, our clients worrying about is their finances. There's too many things to worry about in life, and we take all of that off the table and put you into a wonderful strategy that's customized.
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14: Tampa Bay, this is Alicia Holland, DeBernardi here, advisor with the Holland Group. We are answering your question of the day, and I have Mr. Steve Holland with me.
2: Hello there, Tampa Bay. Yes, I'm ready to take a question, Alicia, and help our listeners achieve the ultimate goal, which of course is retirement success.
14: Yeah. All right. Well, Tom from Trinity wrote in and says this: I've got some old whole life policies. Should I cash them out, keep paying, or roll them into something else?
2: Good question. You know, that kind of reminds me of one of my new favorite commercials. So you've probably seen this commercial where someone is like going over their finances. And then they show somebody down like in the basement.
14: Oh.
2: And there's all this gold all over the place. And they're yelling, "You've got a gold mine down here." And
14: that's right.
2: There's like three or four of these commercials. And basically what they're saying is people don't know that their life insurance policies may be worth a lot more than what the insurance company is telling them. Number
14: yep.
2: one.
14: Yep.
2: You know, my favorite one is there's a new one where it's a husband and wife. Apparently they're like on lounge chairs out under a shady tree, and they did the same thing. You know, "You've got a gold mine down here." And the wife's like, "Did you hear that?" And he goes, "I don't hear anything anymore." And they both started cracking up.
14: That's funny.
2: So, yeah, great commercial, great message. Here's the bottom line with cash value life insurance. You can cash out of it. That may be a good idea. You're going to get a surrender value, or you're going to get the full cash value. But you know what? There's companies out there, hence these commercials, companies out there that may say, "Hey, wait a minute. You're 58, you're 62, you're 66, you're 71. We'll buy that policy from you." Now, why would they do that? Because they're going to make themselves the beneficiary, and they're going to hold it. And it's like a bond trader. When a bond trader buys a bond, they want to calculate their YTM, their yield to maturity.
14: Yep.
2: And they're going to say, "Okay, if I buy this bond and it matures in 15 years, what's my average yield on the bond?" It's the same thing with life insurance, but the maturity is sadly your day of death.
14: Right.
2: You know, as the insured. So they may buy, they may pay you much more than the insurance company will actually pay you for surrendering the insurance policy. How do I know this? Because I've experienced it. Mm-hmm. I've done this for several clients over the years. I remember right behind us. Now, right behind our office is another office. Behind that is basically Regency Oaks. And we had clients, their names were Bill and Kitty. And Bill and Kitty were

0: Hey, how is William and Catherine doing? And I'd say they're doing great. You know, they technically wanted to hear the opposite.
1: Oh, yeah.
0: Right? Because if they passed away, the death benefit is paid. So that may be a good idea. It really depends. And you can do this concept also with term insurance. Mm-hmm. Give us a call and we'll walk you through this and we'll show you how you can turn this into a reality. But life insurance, like many other investments, is very complicated. There's a bunch of different contingencies that have to be considered. But yes, you may, like the commercials say, you may be sitting on a gold mine.
1: Well said, Steve. So thank you for that question, Tom from Trinity. And thank you, Tampa Bay. Keep those questions coming in.
2: Hi, it's Glenn Beck. Let's face it, these are uncertain times. 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
6: Martin County Sheriff's deputies arrested six men in a child predator sting. Sheriff John Budenseek spoke at a press conference.
7: This goes on every single day. So I would challenge parents, pay attention to what's going on. Pay attention to your kids. Pay attention to who they talk to online.
6: The sting was conducted by having officers pose online as underage girls who engaged in dialogues with men who then traveled to meet them to allegedly have sex. Six men now face multiple charges. Publix appears to be reversing an earlier decision that allows customers to openly carry firearms in their stores. Those who were against the policy say this is a win. CEO of March for Our Lives, Jackie Corin.
8: It was framed as a request and rolled out through signage instead of any direct communication with Floridians, which to me reads as more like trying to back out of a decision without fully owning it.
6: New signs at store entrances ask customers not to bring firearms into the store, reversing a controversial policy put into effect last year that allowed customers to openly display guns while shopping at Publix. New signage now requests that only members of law enforcement openly carry firearms inside their stores. Governor DeSantis says a new law will protect Floridians from hyperscale data centers. The new law bans utilities from passing data center electricity costs onto residential and small business customers. It also requires large-scale users to pay their full cost of service, and it gives local governments the right to reject data center development. DeSantis says these are much-needed protections for taxpayers and our natural resources. A strong line of thunderstorms swept through central Florida yesterday, causing the Rockville Music Festival at the Daytona International Speedway to be put on hold for 2.5 hours while music fans waited it out under the bleachers. Gates reopened later in the evening and performances resumed, with the music continuing past midnight to make up for the delay. More than 6,000 lightning strikes were recorded across the region during the storms. With Florida's News, I'm Tim Adkins.
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10: You will still feel a heavy delay westbound of I-4 right now in Polk County. That's at Memorial Boulevard. An incident has two lanes blocked. And, of course, your usual stop-and-go flow on I-4 westbound. That's after the Selman approaching I-275. That's not due to an incident. Eastbound, we're clear on I-4. Right now, no issues east or west on the Selman. We're also clear north and south of I-75, and no major incidents reported on I-275 north and southbound. This includes the Howard Franklin and Skyway bridges. I'm Brian Black, News Radio, WFLA.
11: A hot and humid Mother's Day weekend with afternoon highs near 90 degrees, partly to mostly cloudy.

0: Cloudy skies, limited rain chances, a stray shower or two along our inland areas for both Saturday and Sunday, about a 20 to 30% chance. And with the high humidity, our feels like temperatures today and tomorrow for Mother's Day will be closer to the upper 90s and in some spots in the triple digits. I'm Max Defender 8 meteorologist Zuleika Solaire.
1: News, I'm Jack Callahan. A deadly incident at Denver's International Airport. A person on the runway was struck by a departing Frontier Airlines flight late last night and partially sucked into the jet's engine. That started an engine fire. The plane's crew aborted takeoff. Passengers evacuated safely. Not clear yet why someone was on the runway. A three-day ceasefire between Russia and Ukraine continues. President Trump hoping it is extended.
2: It's the worst thing since World War II in terms of life. 25,000 young soldiers every month. It's crazy. So it could very well be.
1: The ceasefire is scheduled to run through Monday. The president says the deal includes a swap of 1,000 prisoners from each side. At Russia's annual military parade today in Red Square, President Vladimir Putin predicted an eventual Russian victory. 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
8: And welcome to the show. I'm your host, Pat Campbell. We've got a fascinating program for you today. Our guest today says that there is a youth molecule in the human body, and he says this molecule of youth happens to be concentrated in our skin, hair, eyes, and joints. He says this substance not only dramatically influences our appearance, in other words, how young or how healthy we look, but more importantly, our physical strength, our flexibility, and mobility. This is our ability to do things, lift things, get around, be physical. Today, we're going to learn more about this once mysterious substance and how new breakthroughs are allowing us to get it back and keep it as we get older. All right, Bill Sardi is here. Bill is an author. He's traveled around the world in search of information about hyaluronic acid, or HA, as it's sometimes referred to. He's back from his recent trip to a small village in Japan, where people maintain high levels of HA and are famous for their ability to defy the aging process. Bill, welcome to the program.
9: Great to be with you, Pat. And all your statements to introduce the show today are certainly not overstatements. After years of people using oral hyaluronic acid supplements, well, of course, we're going to give your audience a report today, an update, and an improvement, how things are going, as thousands of people have discovered how this supports, in particular, their joints, but also their skin and their eyes and, of course, their hair and so on. These are the areas where the body actually is highly concentrated in HA. But I want to tell all your listeners to please stay tuned, because there's going to be an offer today from Purity Products, no strings attached. This is an offer from a reputable company that's been in business for years.
10: Just for $5, there's no strings attached. You get to try a bottle of this wonderful new product and make your life simple, make your supplement regimen simple, and save a little money along the way.
8: Now, you say there's a youth molecule in the human body and that it holds the key to the visible signs of aging. Now, you've written about this. You've traveled to Japan to do the research. So tell me about it. What exactly is this molecule you're talking about?
9: Pat, it's amazing that most people don't know this word, hyaluronic acid. And, of course, it's made. It's all over our body. It's in our skin. It's an all-natural molecule. We can get it orally, replace it in our body. But more so, we've learned that the little bit that we can get as a dietary supplement can trigger your body to make more. And, of course, why do we need more? Well, when we're young, we're loaded with this stuff. When we're babies, we have what we call baby fat. It's really baby HA. It makes, well, as babies fall down and get cuts and scrapes, you notice they never really get any lifelong scars from that because they have lots of HA on board, hyaluronic acid. And to make this easy to understand for the audience, I think we can all appreciate that women have smoother skin and thicker hair and so on. All of that is because estrogen sends a signal to make more HA, and that's why the girls have more limber, flexible joints. They can get in a kind of a lotus posture kind of that men can't get into. They certainly have all of those advantages, and it's because the estrogen sends a signal to make more HA. Now, women have more HA to lose than men do, and you see the skin shriveling up, the joints and so on, as women age. But there's a way to get it back. And, of course, Purity Products for years now has been talking about HA, and they have a new formula just for the joints, HA joint formula. And it's so important today because I think everyone's confused. An article in the New York Times says consumers are confused what to do to support their joints, so people are looking for alternatives. We need cushioning in between the joints, the bones in our joints. When a doctor looks at an x-ray, all he's doing is measuring the space between the two bones there in the knees. So it's about a quarter of an inch space. Without that cushioning, you've got bone rubbing on bone. That's what HA is. It's the jello or the cushioning agent in between our bones. We lose it either due to wear and tear or age, and so we start getting problems. The more that we find pain relief, the more pain relievers we use, the more we're going to use these joints, and then we're going to wear out more bone. And they've noticed this. People who chronically use pain relievers are going to have more bone wear. So what you need is the actual cushioning back there to lubricate the joint, and that's what HA does. That's what HA is. The doctors call it synovial fluid. They actually inject this into joints. Orthopedists do. Dermatologists inject it into the skin. Eye doctors use it as a lubricant during eye surgery. So it's nothing foreign to modern medicine, but it may be new to you as a listener there, and you have never heard about HA before. Well, you need to learn about it. It's a wonderful molecule. It's all natural, and you can get it as a dietary supplement. Purity Products was the first to introduce it. Now, it's a great big long molecule, Pat, that's 6 million Daltons in molecular weight. Think of 6 million paper clips put together. It's big. You can't absorb it, and Purity found a way to knock it down so that it's only about 1,500 to 3,000. That means that you can absorb this orally. We actually proved that in studies conducted at a laboratory right there in Florida, and we're going to tell you more about that, but we proved that it's orally absorbed. Most doctors are told that oral HA cannot be absorbed. That's true if it's the regular HA. It's got to be knocked down in molecular weight. And more important, it needs some other antioxidants to be added with it. We're going to talk about one here in just a moment. But Purity Products is introducing this all-new joint formula for people that are searching for alternatives for their joint health. And, of course, this isn't a drug. It's a dietary supplement meant to, of course, support healthy joint health as we think of it.
8: If you're just tuning in, we're talking with Bill Sardi about hyaluronic acid, or HA. Now, Bill, you said recently that the HA revolution is underway. More and more people are using it. Tell us why HA is such a breakthrough, and what exactly can it do for people?
9: I think the brick and the mortar analogy is probably the best for everybody to understand it. There are bricks in our body, the cells. There's mortar in between, and the mortar is the collagen. Now, within the collagen, not the collagen itself, vitamin C makes collagen, but within that collagen, there's a moisturizing agent that looks like Jell-O. Now, everyone knows you put some Jell-O in the refrigerator and the water separates out after a time. And that's what's happening in our body. We're losing the water-holding molecule, HA. The body is 72% water. And as we lose this, the connective tissue that connects all of our cells, that connects all of everything that we have, begins to lose its water. It separates out, and then we begin to lose the substance, the scaffolding, the support structure that holds our body together. And, of course, we begin to wrinkle. We shrivel up. We lose an inch in our height. We see the brain shrivels up and the eye and so on. All of these things occur with age. And, you know, Ponce de Leon was looking for a youth molecule, and he wanted to find it in, of course, the fountain of youth, the water. He was looking for a water fountain. The body needs water, but it has to hold it. And, of course, I want everyone to think of having something like a Jell-O type of a water balloon filled with Jell-O or one filled with water. Which one do you want? You want the one filled with Jell-O because it's still firm but soft and cushiony. And that's the way our bodies are when we're young babies. Or even a pregnant woman is loaded with this, which is an example of the how the HA is made more so at certain times of our life. But as age goes on, we're going to lose it. We're going to see the wrinkles, the thinning hair. We're going to see our joints lose their flexibility. We're just telling people that after thousands of people have tried this, if you're taking glucosamine supplements, it took 13 years for doctors to adopt glucosamine sulfate. It's a regular dietary supplement now in drugstores, health food stores. People ask me, well, why hasn't my doctor told me about hyaluronic acid? Well, it took 13 years for glucosamine. It'll be on the front page of Time magazine. It's just going to take time. And it'll get there because patients are going to take this to their doctors and point it out as they did glucosamine. The revolution starts with patients and people that have issues and want to have healthy joints and skin and hair and eyes and want to see some of these youthful levels of HA restored in their body.
8: Now, Bill, you've written a great deal about the role of hyaluronic acid in the body's connective tissues. How does HA work in the joints and the connective tissues?
9: It's a natural cushioning agent. And, Pat, we're talking to you about between the bones. It also surrounds the nerves. There's a sciatic nerve. There's an ulnar nerve. There's a carpal tunnel nerve. All of these are going to need the special cushioning that HA can give them. There are people that tell us this stuff works. Here's Ernie writing to me, who's actually teaches and plays golf in Dover, Delaware. He found this purity joint formula, and we're telling you it worked miracles for him. Why? Because purity has not only taken the HA, but they've taken a brand new substance called Hydrox that's taken from olives. Now, Pat, you notice you can put a bowl of olives on your table and a year later come back, and except for a little bit of shrinkage due to just a loss of moisture, they're very stable. They're still there. They didn't shrivel up and waste away due to fungal contamination. So there's something very strong in olives. We've known it for a long time. Dr. Roberto Crea, an Italian researcher who's now here in this country, doing some research on hydroxytyrosol extracted from olives and found out that it does some of the same things that the molecules do that trigger, like estrogen does, the production of HA. So we began to think, why don't we combine this wonderful, strong antioxidant from olives into Purity's new HA joint formula? You know, we're getting results like we've never seen before. This is why Bill writes to us this year saying, I'm taking HA for my knees. It's done wonders for my joints. So we get these letters from people. They're unsolicited. You see, this is the kind of thing we hear. And, of course, they're astounded with this. They just can't believe it. Here's someone writing to me. This is Dr. Cal Lee saying, he looks like a man that's 30 years younger, and he says people can't even believe his level of fitness and youthful appearance. And he says, I tell you to tell him, it's just the HA formula. And, of course, he sent us pictures on the Internet how fit he looks for his age. And you're going to look a little younger because when you were young, you had a lot of this. 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It's Purity's HA joint formula. 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Well, there is no risk today. 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
8: Now, Bill, you visited this village in Japan, Yuzuri Hari, or as they call it, the Village of Long Life. Now, I understand that the people had unusually high HA levels in this village. What did you find when you met the people? Is it genetic? Is it dietary? What did you see?
9: Well, I went there again for the second time with translators, photographers, and it was easy to understand without studies, even though the town doctor there, Dr. Komori, has identified hyaluronic acid is the very reason why these people in Yuzuri Hara exhibit such youthfulness. And by the way, they have a lady there in her 90s without any aging spots in her skin, perfect skin, no wrinkles whatsoever. People living into their 80s and 90s look a lot younger, and it all became clear when we were there. Now, they grow a lot of their own vegetables and foods right there near their homes, and they have a lot of fresh foods, and sometimes they have a little extra, so they come down to the vegetable market and bring their goods there to be sold. So we were there taking pictures and interviewing people when 83-year-old Mr. Ishii came driving in on his motorcycle to deliver his vegetables to the fruit market. Pat, where do we have in the United States 83-year-olds driving their motorcycle down to the vegetable market? We don't have it. We followed him to his home where he was up on a 30-foot ladder trimming a tree. He works in the fields about 4 to 6 hours a day. And he introduced us to his neighbor who was 90 years old without a wrinkle on his face. Neither of them use reading glasses. And, of course, he works about 6 to 8 hours out in the fields every day. This was remarkable. I almost felt, Pat, I was in some sort of a place where the dinosaurs are still living or something. It was so remarkable. These people just exhibit a youthfulness, a flexibility in their joints, certainly a healthfulness that we just don't see everywhere else. In fact, it was so remarkable that the Emperor of Japan actually has visited this village. Pictures were taken there. You could see them all over the village there as they had posted them. So these are the kinds of reports that we hear.
8: Let me ask you a question here. You mentioned glucosamine, and there's another one out there that's pretty popular, MSM. How does this HA stack up against those other ones? The other ones, you have to take them for a while before you even see any results.
9: You do. And most of these are very positive dietary supplements. They certainly have lots of benefits. Glucosamine takes quite a while to kick in. MSM is a wonderful sulfur compound. And again, it's an anti-inflammatory, as are many things like fish oil. And so these are all wonderful, but they're not dealing with the origin of the problem. The origin of the problem is the loss of cushioning in the joint. And if we can just replace this, if we can find a way to get that cushioning back, that's what we call youthfulness. That's what we had when we were young. Here's David writing to me from New York, 25 years looking for something that would help support his lower back. And, of course, he said, I can't believe it now. He says, I can't thank you enough for this product. People have tried all the alternatives. They've searched everywhere else, Pat, and they haven't heard of hyaluronic acid.
8: Now, the reorder rates on HA sort of tell me that things are phenomenal. The product works. The study shows how. But what are the customers saying? What are they telling you candidly? What are they saying to Bill Sardi?
9: If the horses come back to the trough, there must be good water there. it's amazing to me how people say, just keep sending this. It's wonderful. It changed my life. Here's Lorraine saying, I can't believe it, but I'm able to run. I love it. These are online. You can go see some of these comments. Purity Products has it online where people just log in and tell you. These aren't edited in any way. Here's Brent writing, says, no one at Purity Products made an outlandish claim about HA joint formula, but 3 days after I started taking it, I noticed the difference. This stuff really works. 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That's why Purity Products wants you to have this bottle. Here's Harold, 85th year, he says, I'm in. 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Here's Jasmine saying, my face looks moist and youthful, and I'm getting people asking me about it. What am I taking? 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
9: It's a capsule. 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
9: Well, certainly when we look in the mirror, when we see, well, let's say we're twin brothers, if we're looking, one of us ages faster than the other, how do we know that? And we're looking at our hair, we're looking at our skin, how smooth it is. You're losing HA. That's what your body's telling you. Losing HA and aging are equivalent to the same thing. How do you get it back? How do you get this wonderful youth molecule? There certainly is one. Ponce de Leon was right. The fountain of youth, the body is 72% water, but it needs to be held into a cushioning gel. 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
12: Governor DeSantis says state officials are in talks with Homeland Security to potentially shut down Alligator Alcatraz.
13: It was always designed to be a temporary facility. It has made a major impact. And if we shut the lights out on it tomorrow, we will be able to say it served its purpose.
12: It's been reported to be costing the state $1 million a day to operate the facility. Someone fell off a train in Belle Glade at 3:40 a.m. yesterday morning. According to the Palm Beach County Fire Rescue, firefighters responded to Old Vandercraft William Road after receiving reports of a fall with injuries, where they found an injured person who had fallen 15 feet from the locomotive and landed off the tracks. They were medevaced to the hospital as a trauma alert. Florida gas prices have come down slightly. AAA reports today's statewide average for a gallon of regular is $4.45, and that's 4 cents cheaper than yesterday. With Florida's News, I'm Tim Atkins.
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17: You will still feel a heavy delay westbound of I-4 right now in Polk County. That's at Memorial Boulevard. An incident has two lanes blocked. And, of course, your usual stop-and-go flow on I-4 westbound. That's after the Selman approaching I-275. 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
0: A hot and humid Mother's Day weekend with afternoon highs near 90 degrees, partly to mostly cloudy skies, limited rain chances, a stray shower or two along our inland areas for both Saturday and Sunday, about a 20 to 30% chance. And with the high humidity, our feels like temperatures today and tomorrow for Mother's Day will be closer to the upper 90s and in some spots in the triple digits. I'm ex-Defender 8 meteorologist Zuleika Soler.
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26: Hello and welcome to Purity Products Radio. I'm Jason Cam, and we have a very important show on a very sensitive health topic planned for you today. But let me begin by asking you three very key questions. First, are you or someone you love dealing with a weak or leaky bladder? Does the urge to go to the bathroom sometimes wake you at night? And lastly, does a leaky bladder keep you from doing the things that you love to do? Well, if you or maybe a family member answered yes to any of these questions, then you will want to hear about Purity Products, patented, clinically tested, evidence-based nutritional supplement for helping to strengthen your bladder and reduce the urge to frequently rush to the bathroom. It is a huge breakthrough. Here to tell us all about it is Sherry Torkos. Sherry is a pharmacist and longtime nutritional advisor to Purity Products. She's also written 18 books, including books on natural medicine, women's health, men's health, and a whole variety of nutritional issues. Sherry, welcome to Purity Health Radio.
27: Hey there, Jason. Yeah, so thanks so much for having me on the program. And this is such an important issue. Bladder leakage, bladder weakness, this is a very common issue.
26: Yeah.
27: In fact, according to the statistics, over 33 million Americans suffer with a weak or leaky bladder. People get frustrated with the lack of control, that urgency to run to the bathroom, the sleepless nights. And then also the embarrassment that can come with bladder leakage. You know, if you have an accident or you're out and you can't get to the bathroom in time. And you know, I'll say as a pharmacist and one who has talked to many, many patients about this, I know it's a sensitive topic because people will approach me in the aisles of the pharmacy and, you know, they're discreetly trying to ask for advice and guidance and some options. And men and women both deal with bladder issues. I think that people often assume that if a woman has urinary issues, it's because of her bladder. But if a man has urinary issues, you know, the assumption is it's prostate related. Both men and women can have bladder leakage issues, especially as they get older. People will often turn to the adult undergarments, the pads. I mean, in some pharmacies, there's a whole aisle devoted to these products. There's big money in this area. And if you have a leakage issue, then the pads and the adult undergarments, they do help to absorb, you know, the moisture, maybe a bit of the odor. But it's not a solution, right? It's not a solution for a weak and leaky bladder. It's just a tool for dealing with it when it happens. And there's also Kegel exercises. You know, women will be familiar with what these are because when you're trying to tighten up your pelvic muscles after childbirth, it's a specific type of exercise you do, and it strengthens the pelvic muscles, the bladder wall. But these types of exercises, they can be hard to do, especially if you're older or if you have arthritis, mobility issues. Getting up and down off the floor can be a little tricky trying to do some of these exercises.
11: Yep.
27: And there's also medications that can be prescribed, medications to help with controlling the urgency and the frequency and all of that. You know, if you're dealing with a bladder leakage issue, then you know what it's like when you miss out on social events, even simple things like going to the grocery store, getting together with friends or going to a concert or an event. It can cause worry. You know, you're worried about going out, worried about having an accident. And, you know, there's other issues too, and we'll talk about it a little bit more later on in the show. But the fact is that when you have that sporadic bladder leakage, it can cause disturbances in your sleep to the point where some people that have a weak bladder or an overactive urge to urinate during the night, sometimes they're being woken up at night. Maybe lucky if they get a couple hours sleep at a time. And this can be really distressing. The medical term for this, nighttime waking to go to the bathroom, it's called nocturia. And it can honestly just wear people right out, make you really exhausted.
1: Yeah, I can imagine sleep disruption really one of the biggest issues people are going to have when they are dealing with these occasional bladder issues. So many implications here in our quality of life, like you say. But I want to get into the product here that Purity Products has. It's called My Bladder. The ingredient in this is an absolute game changer for anyone dealing with these bladder control issues. Sherry, this has been 20 years in the making, 24 patents, 14 clinical trials, 7 international awards. So why don't I let you introduce our audience to this new product we have here?
27: Yeah, sure. You know, I was really excited when I found out about this product as well, because I know so many people that struggle with bladder control issues, weak bladder, and they're desperate for something that is going to make a difference. And My Bladder really is a breakthrough for bladder health because, as you mentioned, it's clinically studied. It's not a drug. It's a plant-based formula. And it does 3 very important things for your bladder. First, it can strengthen and tone the bladder. It can reduce the urge to go to the bathroom, especially at the night. Wow. And then the third thing is that it also helps your brain and your bladder talk to each other more efficiently, more effectively, so that they don't get their wires crossed and send you to the bathroom when you actually don't need to go.
1: And it's so fascinating, that third point you just brought up about how the bladder and brain, you know, talk to each other. From what I understand, sometimes the brain and bladder sort of send each other false signals. But what this product can do is help improve this communication, right?
27: Yeah, it's fascinating. It really is. It's extraordinary. As a pharmacist, I'll tell you, Jason, I'm always looking to see what's new, what's innovative when it comes to dietary supplements and in health. And when I came across the clinical studies, I reviewed the research on My Bladder, I was really impressed because not only is this, you know, provide meaningful results, significant improvements in the issues that people with bladder leakage face, but listen to this. The studies show as well that the satisfaction rate for people that are taking my bladder is 84%. So 84% wow. of people are satisfied. I mean, we don't see that very often in clinical trials for supplements or anything for that matter. So,
1: yeah.
27: you know, what we're hearing, the feedback from people saying that this product has really transformed their lives, allowing them to go out and do things they couldn't do before when their bladder leakage issue was controlling their lives. So listen to these results. And this comes from a peer-reviewed study that was published in the journal Biomed Central Complementary Medicine and Therapy. Okay, so people who took my bladder in this study enjoyed a 60% reduction in urinary urgency. 60% reduction. So that's the need to go to the bathroom. So we have a 60% reduction in this urinary urgency. Right. And that can happen. This urgency can happen either because the bladder walls are weak or because the bladder and brain, again, are sending the wrong signals. So 60% reduction there is huge. And then there were other studies on the My Bladder formula that showed a 75% of users were able to reduce the number of underwear pads that they were using, some down to just one a day. Yeah. So that's huge cost savings. And it also makes life a little easier, right? Cuts down on the inconvenience that comes with constantly having to change pads and the undergarments. And another really exciting result that has come from the research is that there was an average 50% reduction in nighttime waking to go to the bathroom. So my Wow. bladder users were finally able to get the rest they needed. There's two things that are happening here. So the primary issue is that the bladder just gets weaker over time. And this is true for both men and women. What happens is that just like any muscle in our body, the bladder muscle does deteriorate and weaken with age. And also if a man has, say, prostate issues, that can press down on the bladder, which weakens the bladder muscles even further. And for women who've been blessed to have children, being pregnant and giving birth, that can weaken the bladder, sometimes a little, sometimes a lot. So women, I hear this a lot from women that have had children, and it's you know, they're excited about the baby. But of course, the downside is sometimes it's hard on the bladder. But the good news is that my bladder can help to strengthen and tone the bladder, and it works for both men and women. The other issue has to do with the nervous system. So we touched on this a little bit earlier when we're talking about signaling. So there's a nerve called the pudendal nerve, and it runs from your pelvic region to your spine, and your brain and bladder communicate along these connections, and they tell each other how your bladder feels, whether it feels empty or full. It also sends a signal conveying how much pressure you feel on the bladder as well, so when you need to empty your bladder. So what happens is that the weakened bladder, it sends the wrong signals up and down this nerve, and it kind of fools your brain into thinking you need to go to the bathroom, even though you don't. So this is why some people, they feel or they sense that they have the urge to go to the bathroom, and then they sit down, or if you're a guy, stand up, and you're trying to pee, but you really don't have to, and there's only a little bit that comes out.
1: Yeah.
27: So the good news is that my bladder does help with this. It can help the brain and the bladder get on the same page.
1: That's right. Very well said. So basically, the underlying issues here are, one, a physical weakness in the walls of the bladder, and secondly, this communication issue you've described between the brain and the bladder. My bladder, this new formula from Purity Products, shown to address both. It strengthens the bladder, and it sort of gets your brain and bladder communicating better, sending the right signal. And remember, at the top of the show, we started with those three important questions. One, are you or someone you love dealing with a weak or leaky bladder? Two, does the occasional uncontrollable urge to go to the bathroom wake you up at night and, you know, mess up your sleep? And thirdly, does a leaky bladder sometimes keep you from doing the things that you love to do? And if you have answered yes to any of these questions, then I am telling you that my bladder is the ultimate solution for you. There is no other dietary supplement on the market that's even close to this. Over 8 out of 10 people who use this report that they get the benefits. We are going to prove this to you. If you are dealing with these bladder issues, you simply must try a bottle of My Bladder. If you're one of the first 1,000 callers from this weekend's radio show, we're going to send you out a full 1 month supply of My Bladder for just $9.95. It's less than 10 bucks. 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I'm going to give that number out again a little bit later on in the show, but we've got a lot of ground to cover. We are talking with Sherry Torkos, pharmacist and longtime advisor to Purity Products. And Sherry, as we move along here in this important discussion about our new and innovative way to help people deal with that occasional bladder weakness with urine leaking and with an overactive urge to urinate, why don't I hand it back to you? And maybe, you know, for people just tuning in, could you give us a quick recap here?
27: Yeah, sure. So we know from the statistics that about 33 million Americans deal with bladder leakage. And I can tell you as a pharmacist, and I've been practicing over 30 years, I've talked to so many men and women who are trying to manage this issue. So if you're listening or you have a family member that you think of that is dealing with this issue, know that they're not alone. There is help available. Occasional bladder leakage, I know that this is a distressing and embarrassing issue. It affects your quality of life. And sometimes people feel isolated. They're afraid to leave their home because they don't want to be away from the bathroom or have an embarrassing accident. So, you know, I completely empathize. It's a tough issue. But the good news here is that Purity Products, with this product, this My Bladder, it can offer dramatic benefits to help strengthen the bladder, cut down the urgency to urinate, and help people reclaim their lives. There are 14 clinical studies backing the benefits of this product. With impressive results, we're talking about a 60% reduction in urinary urgency. That's the need to rush to the bathroom. Then there's the fact that 75% of people using My Bladder were able to reduce the number of underwear pads and undergarments they use, some people down to just one per day.
1: A lot of people are going to be skeptical about this, and I totally understand it. So many people trying to manage this issue. This is a great solution, a plant-based option that has been shown to deliver really meaningful results. It's going to help people save a lot of time, a lot of money, and a lot of hassles. And again, what I love is 50% reduction in nighttime waking to use the bathroom. So less nighttime waking, better quality of sleep. Now, this isn't a sleep aid, but wow.
27: Yeah, exactly. Yeah, definitely. My Bladder is not going to knock people out. This is not a sleep aid. But the reality is that people actually should be able to get more sleep, better quality sleep, because they're not being interrupted by their bladder to go to the bathroom. I mean, I know how hard it is myself. If I wake up to go to the bathroom in the night, it's sometimes hard to get back to sleep. And if you're waking up 2, 3, 4 times a night, that can really do a number on your sleep.
1: Yeah, even if you could reduce it by just a little bit, it could be a dramatic improvement overall.
27: We are getting incredible feedback from real customers. These are real people that are taking the product, they're taking My Bladder, and they're getting incredible results. In fact, I was talking with a friend recently about his mother's bladder issues, and he gave me the okay to share this story here with you today. Mm-hmm. So his mother's name is Helen, and Helen had been dealing with bladder leakage issues for a long time, so her bladder was really getting in the way of her life. She wasn't going out playing bingo and doing the things that she loved because she was afraid of having an accident. Right. She was, you know, afraid of wetting herself. So she was, you know, really struggling with this situation.
1: Well, let's hear about the happy ending part of the story with my bladder.
27: Can't leave it there. We're not going to leave it there. So there is a happy ending because her son bought her a bottle of My Bladder. And after just 2 weeks using My Bladder, Helen found that she was sleeping for 4 hours at a time before having to get up to use the bathroom. So that was a dramatic improvement. Now, again, this isn't going to make people drowsy or it doesn't put you to sleep. It just makes your bladder stronger and improves the communication so that she didn't have that sudden urgency and the need to urinate that was waking her up at night. So the other big plus is that it significantly cut down on the number of pads and the undergarments that she was using.
1: No, this is great. Less urgency, less leakage, less nighttime waking, which is so huge. And as an extra perk, you're saving a lot of money too.
27: Yeah, yeah, exactly. And Helen also shared that she was so excited because she was able to return to the activities that she enjoyed before her weak bladder was getting in the way of her life. So she was able to go out with confidence, to go shopping, to be out with family and friends at events and do activities. And she said she's even playing bingo again. And that was one of her favorite things to do. But before she was taking My Bladder, she had stopped going to bingo because with the bladder urgency, she would just have to get up and run to the bathroom all the time. And it was just really frustrating. So she's just an incredibly happy and satisfied customer, one of many that we have.
1: Now we have this evidence-based solution, something that really works, something that has all the patents and the technologies, 7 international awards over the last 20 years or so since they developed this. We are bringing it to the market here in America under the My Bladder brand. We're very excited about it. We certainly did the homework here. We know My Bladder will work for you. So Sherry, we are almost out of time. And yet, like we said, 84% of people that use this formula say it works, report the benefits. It's going to cut the urge to urinate so people can really get their life back. And I know there are a lot of folks out there that can relate to wanting to cut down on using, you know, frankly, adult undergarments. People who want to be able to travel or just go out for dinner or visit with friends without, you know, having to keep an eye on where the nearest bathroom is.
27: Yeah, people with bladder leakage, they're always, you know, mapping the fastest route to a bathroom, knowing where, you know, they're going to have to sit to be close to the bathroom at an event. It can be hard. It can affect your quality of life. It can cause anxiety and worry and stress. And we want people to get their lives back, to enjoy quality of life and to feel confident and comfortable and not have to deal with all of these issues. So I think, you know, nobody wants to live like that, right?
1: Yeah. And again, as we're running out of time, this My Bladder product, 20 years of R&D, globally 24 patents, 14 clinical trials, including 4 peer-reviewed publications, double-blind research. This really is remarkable. But as we only have a couple of minutes here, Sherry, why don't you give us the bottom line on why people who are dealing with bladder leakage issues, this bladder control issue, why should they put this My Bladder to the test?
27: Okay, so the takeaway here, Jason, is that My Bladder is an innovative and an effective solution for bladder leakage. So we're talking about a formula that is award-winning. It's a patented blend of botanicals that works to improve bladder muscle tone, to strengthen the bladder, to reduce the urge to urinate, and it can even return people to the average number of bathroom trips they had in their younger years. So there are numerous clinical studies here. We're talking about solid science. And of course, we have lots of testimonials by real life users like Helen and John, who we talked about earlier. These are people that experienced dramatic, life-changing results using this formula. And keep in mind, the people that are taking My Bladder, they notice benefits in as little as 2 weeks, and it does build over time. So at 8 weeks, 84% of users are feeling very satisfied at 8 weeks. So just think about this. If you're experiencing bladder leakage and it's affecting your quality of life, you can improve your situation in as little as 2 weeks. Less leakage, less urgency, a better night's sleep. So I think those are some meaningful benefits. This is an easy to take product. It's just two small capsules a day. And as a pharmacist and someone who has looked at the science, the studies, I have a lot of confidence in this product. I know people who try My Bladder will be satisfied because it can really help them get their lives back, their freedom back.
1: Sherry, I've got to give out that 800 number. We are out of time. Thank you so much for being here with me today. I really, really appreciate it.
27: My pleasure. Thanks for having me.
1: Okay. Well, if you are one of the millions of people or maybe a loved one are dealing with a weak or leaky bladder, if you're dealing with all of the issues associated with not getting a good night's sleep because of this issue, you're waking up at night, or it's simply a leaky bladder is preventing you from doing the things you love to do, then you need to give Purity Products a call right now and put My Bladder to the test. Like we've been talking about, there is no other dietary supplement on the market that's even close to this. Over 8 out of 10 people who use this report that they get the benefits. We are going to prove this to you. If you are dealing with these bladder issues,

0: 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Thanks so much for tuning in to Purity Products Radio. 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
5: Hidden cameras have been found in a restroom in Winter Park. The cameras were found in a public bathroom in a courtyard shared by multiple businesses on South Park Avenue. Fox 35 spoke to a local resident.
6: When you go to a public bathroom, you think you're safe. You think that, you know, precautions have been taken. Because it's a public bathroom, I feel like it's a public space. So, like, there's got to be something that somebody's looking at to make sure that doesn't happen.
5: Police were called, and an investigation of the camera's memory cards showed the image of a young man wearing a Barry University of Law sweatshirt installing the cameras. When the image was shown to professors, they identified the man as 19-year-old law student Nicholas Sebastian Esparza. He's been arrested for suspicion of video voyeurism. It's been a tough week for the staff at Hillsborough County's Pet Resource Center following a highly publicized and tragic case of animal abuse. While this morning, the center is teaming up with the Hillsborough County Sheriff's Office and Hillsborough Fire Rescue for a Heroes and Hounds event at the Riverview Fire Station on Roding Road. The center's Chelsea Waldeck.
7: It's going to be an opportunity for the community to come out and not only view some of our adoptable dogs, but also to see what the life-saving efforts are of our fire rescue team as well as our sheriff's office.
5: Waldeck says they have about 20 dogs with them. The event runs from 10 a.m. till 2 p.m. today. A woman is dead after being hit by a boat while scuba diving in Key West. Spokesperson Ariel Callender says Jocelyn Brown was using her dive flag at the time of the accident yesterday. Passengers in the boat stopped and took Callender to shore to get more help. Authorities continued to investigate. A Fort Lauderdale man was likely fatally attacked by a grizzly bear in Glacier National Park in Montana. Sources say Anthony Polio was hiking near Lake McDonald Lodge on Sunday. He was later found about 50 feet from the trail Wednesday. A can of bear repellent was found nearby. With Florida's News, I'm Tim Adkins.
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10: You will still feel a heavy delay westbound of I-4 right now in Polk County. That's at Memorial Boulevard. An incident has two lanes blocked. And, of course, your usual stop-and-go flow on I-4 westbound. That's after the Selman approaching I-275. 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
4: A hot and humid Mother's Day weekend with afternoon highs near 90 degrees, partly to mostly cloudy skies, limited rain chances, a stray shower or two along our inland areas for both Saturday and Sunday, about a 20 to 30% chance. And with the high

0: humidity are feels like temperatures today and tomorrow for Mother's Day will be closer to the upper 90s and in some spots in the triple digits. I'm ex-Defender 8 meteorologist Zuleika Soler.
1: Stephen, 17 Americans on board a cruise ship hit by a hantavirus outbreak will be quarantined in Nebraska.
2: My message to the American people is, please don't worry. This is not one of those things like COVID where there's 15 different alarm bells. And right. The CDC team that is tracking this is absolutely amazing. We've been working with the partners across the government. They've been doing an incredible job.
1: National Institutes of Health Director Dr. Jay Bhattacharya on Fox and Friends Weekend. A plane departing Denver International Airport hits and kills a pedestrian on the runway during takeoff on Friday.
3: In audio from air traffic control, a pilot can be heard reporting the incident and alerting about an engine fire. Frontier says there was smoke in the cabin, but airport officials say the Denver Fire Department quickly put that fire out.
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10: And along with Mike Lester, I'm Cheryl White. Mike Lester, the star of our show. You know, Mike, we get a lot of calls from people who are very surprised.
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10: Yes. And they are surprised that they may have the opportunity to speak or meet with you.
11: Well, of course. I mean, one of my favorite things to do is actually answer calls, you know, when we can on the show. Obviously, people are calling in as we're talking, and it is interesting when we answer. What they say to me sometimes is, am I on the air? Like, no, we're on the break, right? Or we're not live on the air. I think technically you would have to tell somebody that, right?
10: You would.
11: You've been ready.
10: Yes.
11: Yeah. Hey, you're live on the air. Don't say anything about, you know, your full name, your social security number, or anything like that. But it is what it is. So. But yeah, so here we are.
10: We're going to
11: talk about
10: gas prices first.
11: Oh boy. Okay. See, that's what, if you've been listening to the show for a while, Cheryl lets me know what we're going to talk about, and then we talk about it. So we're going to talk about gas prices.
10: Well, we at least start with what I want to talk about, and then somehow.
11: And then
10: always,
11: I take it in a whole new direction sometimes.
10: You do.
11: Well, right now, I mean, just before the show, I was sending you Instagram videos of the dog that looks like Chewbacca.
10: Yes, you did. Yes, you did.
11: I want one of those dogs. I mean, first of all, I love dogs. I love animals in general. But if I could have a Chewbacca dog, that would be so cool. Yeah,
10: it would be cool.
11: Right now, people are going, Chewbacca dog. They're picking up their phones.
10: They are.
11: It is awesome.
10: Yeah, they're searching right now for the dog. Back to gas prices, though.
11: Okay.
10: All right. Geez.
11: See, I'm trying to stay away from this because it's not a happy topic.
10: Well, it's not, but I...
11: See how I dodge that? I'm like, let's talk about Chewbacca dogs instead of gas prices.
10: I know, it's a good try.
11: But, okay,
10: but you know I'm always
11: prices? That's
10: going
11: even
10: to
11: worse.
10: Bring you back. Into
11: bring me back.
10: Okay, so gas prices have mostly been up lately. I think they took a little dip, but back up again. Anyway, I just wanted to share a couple of websites where you can go and check on gas prices if you're going to be traveling.
11: We're advertising for other companies.
10: No, but this is just a great way to check. You can go to gasbuddy.com.
11: That's the one I thought you were going to say.
10: Yeah. And then you can also go to gasprices.aaa.com. That's AAA's gas price finder.
11: Perfect. Disclaimer, though. I mean, I'm sure Gas Buddy has a little advertising. I mean, you got to figure out how do they make money? And
10: well,
11: I'm all for it. It's great. But
10: yeah. But yeah. Still, if you're in a pinch and you're driving in an unfamiliar area and you don't know where the gas stations are, the best prices, you can check.
11: Perfect.
10: Okay.
11: Yeah.
10: So
11: now
10: let's,
11: we know. What are we going to do about it, though?
10: Well, I don't know. You know, this is one area where you see retirees saying, okay, gas prices are going up. I didn't factor that in. Seems like a small thing, but prices in general going up, say with health care and other things, it raises the concern. Do I have enough? Am I appropriately planning for unknown things like rising gas prices or whatever it might be?
11: It's whether it's short term or long term, right? So we're always going to have in a financial plan short term issues that pop up. So it could be something like gas prices. I mean, that, obviously that makes not just national news, worldwide news. It's a big deal and it's a big concern. But to me, what balances it out is we don't have to wonder why gas prices are up, right? All we have to do is turn on the TV. Supply is limited. There's a lot going on in the Strait of Hormuz. There's a lot going on in Iran. It's kind of interesting that, you know, that part of the world supplies mostly Europe. So then we have to look at this as a global issue. So, you know, people might scratch their heads and go, well, if all those Europeans are getting their gas from mostly Iran and that area, and so why are we affected? Well, it's a global concern. And we're also all annoyed that gas prices go up real fast and they come down real slow. Right.
10: And, right.
11: And, we're all happen. Kind of watching going,
10: wait a minute.
11: Hey, wait a minute. I wasn't born yesterday. And so, yeah, you know what? This volatility benefits the oil companies, right? And benefits that industry. They're real quick. Now, not to get too far into the weeds, but most of that industry is based on something called futures, right? So the future price of gas or oil. And, if you were, pick any gas company, and meaning when you go to the pump, right, at your local gas station, you're not paying the price that is based on, what you could look up the oil price today. It'll move a little bit, but it's all based on the future. And these are contracts that are, let's just say it's, guessing what the price of oil and or gas would be 6 months from now. So it starts to get a little convoluted. And as consumers, we're watching it. But clearly, at the end of the day, they're making plenty of money, and it's frustrating. But when you're trying to work that into a financial plan, what I'm looking at is I'm saying, well, yeah, it's extremely high right now, but this situation with Iran, it's a temporary situation, right? And they're under a lot of pressure. Eventually, there's a deal. Hopefully, we come to a resolution that involves the least amount of conflict along the way. I mean, there's a reason we haven't just obliterated the entire country of Iran. There's a reason we haven't taken out the entire oil infrastructure or the entire electric grid and, all of that. I mean, we could, but we haven't because it's economically a problem for the rest of the world, and it trickles back to the U.S. and the investors here. So I do think that the game plan right now, just maximum economic pressure, is a great plan, and you're seeing them a little bit stressed. So anyway, when we take a look at a financial plan, I think that this is a blip. I think between what's going on in the Middle East right now, what just happened in Venezuela, what potentially happens in Cuba, I mean, I think all of these things are potentially great for oil prices long term. There's an amazing supply, and it looks like the U.S. might wind up in a position to control, and I'm not saying entirely, but have a finger on or a thumb on how things work. And that's potentially very, very beneficial. And I think U.S. markets, when it comes to the stock market and investment markets, will look favorably upon that. So you have to ask yourself about your investments and how you're invested and how that's likely to affect you moving forward with everything that's going on. So these are the conversations that we're having with people week after week. And anytime I see volatility, my reaction isn't to bury my head in the sand and just go, oh my gosh, this is going to get really, really terrible. My reaction is to say, all right, how can we take advantage of this for our clients and understanding who our clients are? So these are individuals that are retired or close to it. They all want the best rate of return they can get with the least amount of risk. Cheryl, there's a lot of people out there that feel like they have a relationship with investments when it comes to things like stock markets or oil or gas or anything like that. They feel like they don't have any control. They just feel helpless.
10: Mm-hmm.
11: Right? Like they're just throwing a dart at the dartboard, or they don't have any guidance whatsoever. And it's not that anybody has a crystal ball, but clearly there are a lot of not just companies, but individuals that do extremely well in investment markets. And if you can find someone to help you, given your situation, just make educated or informed decisions. Make smart decisions based on probabilities moving forward. I think it's a very good thing. Right now, oil prices, you know, being somewhere around 100, just kind of depends on the day of the week, based on volatility in the Middle East, that volatility isn't constant. So imagine a scenario where the dust settles and suddenly the strait is open again and everything. You know, where would you want to be? Well, you might want to know about investments that do well when oil prices come down.
10: Mm-hmm. Okay.
11: Yeah. I mean, we can answer like, how could I benefit from, you know, the end of this? We can tell you how to benefit. We can show you investments and help you do that. So this will always be happening. The flavor of the week is the Middle East, right? And I know I'm minimalizing it, but it is. When it comes to investments, there's always going to be something. I don't care if it's this year, 10 years from now, 20 years from now, 30 years from now. You have to be working with somebody that can help you with that.
10: And how do you do that? I mean, I think that's just indicative of changes that are going to occur throughout retirement. Say it's 20, 30 years. And of course, things are going to happen economically. But when you're putting together a financial plan, how do you account for that?
11: Well, so you account for volatility and you account for averages over time. And then you take a look at what someone's situation is. So, okay, given your expenses, the amount of money you set aside for retirement, the amount of income you're going to have in retirement, and you piece it all together. So we're going to set a baseline, right? A bottom line, a baseline. Given averages, if we do this, this, and this over a long enough period of time, you're going to be fine. But then, you know, the status quo or sort of the fine number, which I think a lot of people kind of, you know, sort of settle for, or the advisor says, hey, hang in there. Don't worry. You know, you're diversified. I do think there are ways to improve upon that over time if you're more active, but sometimes companies just get too big to be able to deliver that, or sometimes too small to be able to deliver that. So there are examples out there in the financial industry of companies that are just so big, you know, banks and big financial institutions, that they have a massive business where they really can't pay attention to individual clients. And then there are also examples of, you know, much, much smaller firms out there that just don't have the bandwidth to help people at a level that is significant enough. The best way that I could identify that would be to say there are investment options available to individual investors when they're working with companies that are big enough to, looking for the right word here, but sort of pool investments, right? So have enough assets to put to work.
10: Yeah.
11: Right. For individuals, so that everybody benefits regardless of. So in other words, you know, I can get rates of return on certain investments higher than what an individual could do by pooling those investments and then letting everybody benefit. Right. If we talk about structured notes, that's something that we do. I'm not going to get into that right now, but we can actually get lift and everybody benefits. And we're big enough to do that. There are a lot of companies out there that are too small to do that. Right. And then there are companies that are too big to care. And we're somewhere in the middle. So when people are looking for a boutique firm that says, hey, listen, we're big enough to, you know, get you into some of these investments that benefit you more than you could do on your own or with a smaller firm, but we're also not too big to care. We're right there in the middle. And that's where we are. And that's where we want to stay. So that's a long way of saying, and I say it on the show week after week after week, our job is to help you make informed decisions and let you know what all of your investment options are. And in order to do that, we can't be too small, because if we were too small, we wouldn't even have all the investment options available to you. And if we were too big, somebody in the, you know, Crystal Tower would tell us we couldn't offer it to you, right? Because that wasn't their business model. So we're right in the middle as fiduciaries working for you. Our job is to help you make informed decisions based on all of the investment options that are available. And also, if you decide to work with us, it's great. It's because you decided we provided value. But if you don't, you're going to get everything that we do complimentary, the comprehensive financial plan, the analysis, the free will and trust. I mean, so we're trying to put our best foot forward because we're able to do that. And then, you know, if you decide not to work with us, that's fine. It just means that apparently we didn't do a good enough job, or we just didn't click, but we're not going to be offended by that. I'm happy if you take our options to someone else, just ask them if they can implement it. We only want to work with people, right, where it's a good fit. But one thing that I'm not going to deviate from, good fit or not, is I'm not going to promote something I don't believe in, right? I'm not going to say, hey, listen, I think an annuity is great for you. I know for a fact they aren't. They just aren't, right? So I'm not going to tell you that. I'm not going to tell you that, hey, I'm going to sell you something that pays me a commission just so that I do well before you do. But Cheryl, we're sitting down week after week with hundreds of people around the country doing financial planning based on or focused on individuals that are retired or close to it. It's a very specific business model. We aren't selling products. We're trying to provide value.
10: If you're wondering right now how to get a hold of Mike's team, here's the number. 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
1: 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But if you would like to know more about how structured notes work and what we currently have available, call us at 916-888-4000, 916-888-4000, if you'd like to learn more.
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0: Now, back to Guarding Your Nest Egg with Mike Lester, the founder of Talent.

0: guarding your nest egg with Mike Lester. Mike, we were just talking off air about fingernails and acrylic.
1: Well, we talked about a couple things, but I was like, guys, wait for it. I'm like, oh, fingernails.
0: Acrylic, thank goodness.
1: Yes, okay.
0: Yeah, well, he's right about that. But, yeah these acrylic nails that look like sneakers, they're amazing.
1: Yes. Yes. If you wonder what we do off air, we talk and we send each other messages.
0: Yeah, we do.
1: Yeah, we do. That's what it is.
0: Okay, let's talk about, this is such a hard turn. I don't even know a segue for this, so I'm just going to do it. Long-term care insurance.
1: Sure.
0: Because I saw a Market Watch question. It was sent in by a reader who said, I want to retire at 55, but don't even try to sell me long-term care insurance because I've seen many parents of friends and family find out their long-term care plans are basically useless. So I wanted to ask you about that. Do you think that's accurate?
1: So
0: generally speaking.
1: Yes. But not in all cases. So I can kind of walk you through. I'll give you my personal experience with long-term care, and personal meaning just my family and, you know, this career. I mean, if you go back, I mean, people hear the show, but we don't talk a lot about history, but I've been doing this for almost 28 years. And, you know, a big part of that 28 years ago was the insurance industry. So the insurance industry is a much bigger part of my career 25 years ago than it is now. And insurance companies do things like long-term care insurance, life insurance, and also, you know, the annuity. So if you wonder, you know, well, geez, why is this guy got a bone to pick with some of these things? It's, you know, because I did it, right? I was a part of it. I know all the ins and outs and how it works and all of that. And so the long-term care, not everybody knows this, Cheryl. We didn't always have a radio show, right? I was 27 going on 20 years ago. You know, I had a company, but I didn't have offices and a radio show. I was, you know, kind of a, you know, I would get meetings and I'd go to people's houses and we'd sit down, and long-term care was one of the products that we had. I was working for a company that was big on long-term care insurance. And, you know, we'd go out and do meetings and they'd kind of send out a team. And I was always uncomfortable with it. It was sort of like, you know, two salespeople go in and they just gang up on, you know, this couple that's retired. And, you know, the sales pitch was, it was uncomfortable. It was like just trying to explain to people about all the terrible things that are going to happen to them in retirement and all the expense. And oh my gosh, but if you had this long-term care plan, then, you know, it'll pay for it. It'll be okay. And, but the intent on the insurance agent is to sell the policy to get the commission, right? Then they just walk away. And then, so back to your question, these people dealing with problems with their long-term care insurance, I'm not going to say all the time, but you know, by the time you need the long-term care insurance, the chances of you actually working with the advisor that sold it to you, or not even advisors, the insurance agent that sold it to you, they probably retired, right? Or moved somewhere else. And what happened in the industry is, you know, a ton of it was sold, in my experience, mostly based on fear tactics. And then people paid premiums, agents got commissions, and then when they really needed it, it didn't pay, or it got so expensive they had to cancel it. So, no, I totally agree with that. It was a business that, I mean, still is, I think, in a lot of ways, but you're selling people something they may never need, mm-hmm. right? They hope they never need, and the insurance company hopes you never need it as well. And they're just spreading the risk of a bunch. I mean, think of like, you know, homeowners insurance. So, you know, clearly, you know, you're paying a ton of money for homeowners insurance, hoping you never collect. Right? You don't want to lose your house or have a major thing happen. Long-term care is very, very similar to that. But people are losing their long-term care plans because in order to get those plans sold, the insurance companies based the premium on a number because it looked good on paper. You get this much coverage for this much of a payment on a monthly basis. But in the contracts, they left the ability to increase premiums over time. And when the person was selling it to them, they didn't explain that your premium could go up over time, or that your benefits would be limited over time. So we're not opposed to protecting yourself from the expense of things like, you know, nursing home costs or home health care costs and all of that. But we do want to help educate people on what their options are.
0: Well, that's my question. What are some of the options then?
1: My favorite option is finding out that you have a financial plan and assets that are efficient enough to cover it in case you need it, right? So we do need to answer that question and make sure that if it does happen, you're in a situation that you can cover it and it doesn't affect your retirement or your family long term.
0: Mm-hmm.
1: But the options are, you know, first of all, I'd like to be able to, like I said, cover it out of my own investments. So I've got an efficient enough portfolio where if I have to take care of it, I can on my own. Self-insure would be another way to say that. But you have to be able to define that for people. The other thing would be you could certainly buy a long-term health insurance plan, but I don't think that, again, we're not advocates of that. It's essentially health insurance. So you still have to qualify based on health questions that you answer, and then you get rated and you pay a certain rate based on that. But my preference for someone that, you know, maybe there's a family history and they think there's a high probability that they would benefit from the insurance would be to use life insurance to make that happen. And the reason I mention that is life insurance and long-term care insurance or health insurance are very similar in the sense that the rate that you pay, and it's called a premium with it when it comes to health insurance or just insurance companies in general, the premium that you pay is typically based on your age and your health. And you could say that about long-term care insurance, health insurance, life insurance, you know, all of that. So if the premium that you pay is based on that and you have to do the survey and, you know, maybe do background checks on health and then blood tests and everything else, then I wouldn't personally do long-term care insurance. What I would do is buy a life insurance policy that has a provision that allows me to use my death benefit to pay for long-term care. And those do exist. So anytime somebody asks me, it's important, we just try to work that into a financial plan. And so why do I choose the life insurance or the long-term care policy? Well, the reason is I like investments that have a stated outcome, right? A guaranteed outcome. If I buy long-term care insurance, the outcome could be I pay into it every year for the rest of my life and I never actually need long-term care. So I made all of those payments for nothing. It's kind of like term life insurance. Right. You pay and pay and pay, hoping you never need it, and it just never pays out. Well, if you use life insurance to cover long-term care, then what happens is you're making the payments, you know, every single month or every single year, however they have the premium set up, but you're guaranteed to benefit, right? And benefit's kind of a strong word. I mean, when it comes to, I don't know if you benefit by dying, but, but there's a guaranteed outcome. So if you have a plan that says, all right, if I need long-term care insurance, I can use the life insurance or the death benefit from the policy to cover it. But if I never need long-term care insurance, a death benefit from the life insurance policy goes back into my estate, right? And hopefully effectively just refunding back all of the premiums you paid in, then plus some, you have something that effectively becomes a wash, or maybe even better than a wash, if you never need the long-term care. But if you need the long-term care, you have it. So that's the way that we would solve that problem. Is effective financial planning can answer a lot of those questions, whether you need it or not. And if you're in a situation where you need it, let's come up with a plan that is either a benefit to you if you need it, and if you don't need it, it still benefits your estate.
0: Well, it makes sense. And if you would like to talk with Mike and his team at Talon Wealth Management about that or about anything we discuss on the show, here's the number, 813-797-7000. That's 813-797-7000. 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Mike, before we go to break, I want you to think about something. Okay. Because when we come back, I'm going to ask you about some questions that you've received from clients or potential clients that surprised you. You've been doing this a long time. So are you...
1: Surprises. Okay.
0: Yeah. Any questions that you thought, huh, no one's ever asked that before? Think about that.
1: Okay.
0: All right.
1: I have to go back a little way. Sorry. I'll figure it out.
0: All right. Stay with us. We have more ahead as Guarding Your Nest Egg with Mike Lester continues.

0: If you remember dimming and brightening your headlights with your foot while driving, you fit right in with us. This is Guarding Your Nest Egg with Mike Lester.
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2: Miami International Airport is currently in the middle of its busiest season of the year, Mother's Day. Officials say more than 1,500 tons of flowers are arriving at the airport every day.
3: The vast majority of these flowers come through right here at MIA. 91% of all the flowers comes through here.
2: Daniel Lonzo with the U.S. Customs and Border Protection says agricultural specialists are inspecting every flower for invasive pests and diseases. A Fort Lauderdale man was likely killed by a grizzly bear in Glacier National Park in Montana. Sources say Anthony Polio went missing while hiking last Sunday. He was later found about 50 feet from the trail on Wednesday. A can of bear repellent was found nearby. Over 10,000 students are set to graduate from the University of Central Florida this weekend. Ceremonies began yesterday and continue through today. Most UCF graduates are Florida residents who say they plan to stay in the state after receiving their degrees. With Florida's News, I'm Tim Atkins.
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6: The heaviest delays in the Tampa Bay area continue to be I-4 westbound after Memorial Boulevard, also approaching I-275 and I-75 northbound after Big Bend. 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
8: A hot and humid Mother's Day weekend with afternoon highs near 90 degrees, partly to mostly cloudy skies, limited rain chances, a stray shower or two along our inland areas for both Saturday and Sunday, about a 20 to 30% chance. And with the high humidity, our feels like temperatures today and tomorrow for Mother's Day will be closer to the upper 90s and in some spots in the triple digits. I'm Max Defender 8 meteorologist Zuleika Solaire.
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11: 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Yeah.

0: Guarding Your Nest Egg. That's the name of the show with Mike Lester. I'm Cheryl White. It's all about protecting your principal, I suppose, Mike, if we put it in different terms.
1: Yeah, I mean, nest egg, at least our generation, the people that we work with, I think, we know what the nest egg is.
0: Hence, yeah, we do.
1: Guarding your nest egg, hence talent wealth, you know, it's this idea of an eagle and a nest and protecting that nest egg.
0: Mm-hmm.
1: Absolutely.
0: So before the break, I asked you, what questions have you been asked in your career? You've been doing this for a long time.
1: Well, I can't go
0: now
1: through all of them.
0: No,
1: yeah.
0: No. What are some questions that you had never been asked before? And when you heard them, you went, I don't think anyone's ever asked me that.
1: What color underwear are you wearing?
0: No. Oh. I think that was a former president. But anyway.
1: Okay, yeah. On the break, I was thinking about this, and I thought, everybody's unique but similar. So when we do financial planning and stuff like that, it's similar but different. I thought of something that I was trying to stay away, and I'll explain this in a second. I was trying to stay away from another topic and come up with something that was more unique. And one of the most unique questions that I've had was related to some clients that we have that have a llama farm.
0: Oh.
1: Right. And just having conversations with them about their llama farm and then trying to incorporate that into income, right, in retirement. And
0: okay.
1: I was fascinated. I've never actually seen a llama, but I mean, I've seen them in pictures, but not in person. And then, you know, being a kid of the early 70s and 80s, Sesame Street always had this thing that they would play. Some song is called Me and My Llama or something. Listeners, I think, and it's this kid taking their llama to the dentist to brush their teeth. Do you remember that?
0: No.
1: No. It's really obscure, but the things stick in my brain. And they said they had a llama farm, right? And I could just think of the song, Me and My Llama from Sesame Street. Mm. And then, so I asked them, do you sell these llamas? And they're like, well, no. Like, well, you're going to wind up with a lot of llamas. So I think they're going to sell them at some point. But that was what came to mind when I was looking for an interesting story. But then I think just on a more financial planning basis, I was trying not to get on my soapbox, but to dial it back to what we're talking about, you know, we talk about annuities, but we don't talk about annuities in terms of we're trying to convince you to get into annuities. We're the complete opposite, literally the polar opposite of annuities. We're saying, well, you know, I wouldn't sell my mother an annuity and nobody else should either, right? And it's created a little bit of a stir, but first of all, I believe in wholeheartedly in that, and it all comes from a very truthful place. I can back it up on paper. I can show you the math on why we would never do it, and you shouldn't do it either. But the question would go back to, I have been asked. So, Mike, have you ever seen a situation where somebody benefited significantly from an annuity? And it's a very fair question to ask. And again, because of what we talk about, I've been asked the question. And so the honest answer would be yes. And then they would say, well, okay, what was the situation? I said, well, they died, right?
0: Mm-hmm.
1: It was a very dark, you know, so, and they're like, oh, well, what does that mean? So if you really get into the nuts and bolts of how they work, the annuities are from life insurance companies, you know, and life insurance is opposite of annuities. It's the opposite side of the coin. And I could get into the details, but I won't do it right now. So the way that you benefit most from a lot of the annuity products that are out there, you know, the biggest benefit I've seen is just dying.
0: Can you explain that a little bit?
1: Yeah, because the death benefits that are involved. So there are certain annuity contracts out there that there's your money, right? So it's the money that you have available to you. And then there's what's called an income benefit. That's just funny money, right? So there's your money. That's a real number. There's an income benefit. It's what they'll pay you on a monthly or an annual basis. That's fuzzy math. That's not real money. And then there's the money that they'll pay you if you die. And that's why it's related to life insurance, because the death benefit provisions on the annuity contracts can mimic death benefit provisions on life insurance. And the way to typically do best, right now I'm thinking about some what they call fixed indexed annuities that are out there that people are selling. Sometimes there's a death benefit that is significantly more than the actual account value. And so what that means is, in order to get the benefit that's more than the actual account value, you actually have to die, and it's not really that beneficial. The reason that I say that the income benefit, what they're telling they're going to pay you as income or a pension to replace, I mean, I've heard it mentioned in several different ways, but, you know, hey, why don't you just set up a pension for yourself, okay? You know, why don't you just set up something that'll take care of all of your basic needs so you never have to worry about it again? I mean, it sounds kind of good when it's phrased that way.
0: It really does.
1: Yeah. But if the math says, well, why don't you just set up something where you just take money out of your own account and the insurance company just hopes you die before it hits zero. I mean, that's what's happening when they do that, but that's not how they phrased it, right? That wasn't the sales pitch. So the reason that the conversation came up was because obviously we talk about annuities and how they work. And then people go, well, has there ever been a situation like, well, there has. It was because somebody put their money in an annuity account. They didn't use it. It had a death benefit. They died and it paid out to beneficiaries. And I don't even know if in that situation, the beneficiary did better than if they had just invested it in some other investment. I'm not even comparing it to other investment options, right? That would be the fair thing to do. But what I'm saying is there was a benefit there. There are also some what are called variable annuity contracts out there that allow you to take income and then over time and the death benefit would replace the principal investment. They work a lot of different ways. And so, I can see how, that potentially, is a benefit. But what I'm saying is the benefit typically to me that I've seen from a financial standpoint, meaning how can you get income off of annuities and keep your principal? It's usually tied to death. And I haven't seen a scenario where it wasn't tied to death on a guaranteed basis. And people aren't being honest when they don't tell you that. And so if it's me and I'm investing either for myself or my family or my clients, I would much rather have an investment that provides me the income, also protects my principal, and I don't have to die to get it, right?
0: Right.
1: And I'm saying this because where do annuities come from? Life insurance companies. What do life insurance companies do? Pay you when you die. I mean, it is what it is. And so all this advertising, like, well, you should do this and you should do that and blah, blah, blah. It's going to be the greatest thing and it will cover your income. Yeah, but what do I have to do to get it? Right. That's the question. Where does it come from? Don't forget, folks, it's life insurance companies. They pay commissions to people to sell these things to you. They're making it sound like it's the greatest thing since sliced bread, but they aren't telling you what all of your options are. And that's the point of sitting down for the comprehensive financial plan.
0: Absolutely.
1: Well, I'll show you every annuity you want to look at. We can do all the numbers, show you what they do, but we'll also show you everything else. We're just not going to push things that give us commission. First of all, fiduciaries, by law, they don't get paid before you do. Anybody who sells you an annuity and claims to be a fiduciary, as soon as they take that commission, they're immediately not a fiduciary because they got paid before you did.
0: Okay, I'll let that sink in for a second. Here's the number you can call if you'd like to talk more with Mike and his team at Talon Wealth Management about this, about annuities, life insurance, about what they do with their portfolios and how they can help you plan for your retirement. Here's the number, 813-797-7000. 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And if you'd like to get some answers, call this number, 813-797-7000. 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This will guarantee you some time to sit down with one of the team members at Talon and really start digging into your situation, what you have, what you'd like to do in retirement, and start charting this path toward that goal. 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Now, you can also reach out online anytime at guardingyournestegg.com. And also, Mike, I'd like to invite everyone to check out your YouTube channel because you have some great videos there that explain in more detail some of the topics that we talk about here on the show.
1: Well, a lot of different topics, yeah. Just want to see what we look like. There's another thing.
0: Yeah. To see what you look like. Yeah, absolutely.
1: Not that you would want to, but I mean, if you were curious. But yeah,
0: well, you usually have some great backgrounds, too, on those videos.
1: Well, yeah. I mean, that's what AI is for, right?
0: Yeah, that's what AI is for, to give you a good background.
1: Great background. Yeah.
0: So, Mike, what are some questions you're currently getting? When people are coming in to talk with you, is there any one big question, one overarching question that you're getting these days?
1: Well, there are plenty of questions that are, I think, general to any individual that's either getting close to retirement or in retirement, or and just curious about returns and stuff. But, you know, I think that one of the biggest questions that we're, you know, just from calls that we're getting lately is more and more interest in structured notes and how structured notes work. And I can totally identify with that because historically, it hasn't been something that's been marketed to individuals. I mean, for a lot of reasons. One, first of all, structured notes don't pay commissions, right? So we don't get paid a commission. It's not this product where, you know, if we can convince you to buy into it, we get paid a commission. So it's not that kind of a thing. It's an investment that is a part of portfolios that we do. So, you know, if you're in our portfolios, then the fee on your portfolio would, you know, be a part of that. But, you know, fees are fees, commissions are commissions. So we aren't incentivized to, you know, have this transaction where we get a commission. What happens is we're incentivized to help you protect and grow your portfolio. And people are curious, for a lot of reasons, I think, because a lot of the structured notes that we've been doing in the past, and I think in the future, will be curious to people. We were talking about a Tesla structured note, right, that we had done in the past. Mm-hmm. Again, it's not an offer now. It's just we want to let you know what's available. It's not an offer because the way structured notes work is, you know, we set them up and then our clients have the opportunity to benefit from structured notes that we set up, or people that have decided to work with us have opportunities to benefit from the structured notes that we've set up. You know, but we've been talking about a structured note we did with Tesla. And I won't get on to the details, but basically, I think it was a 3-year structured note. The underlier was Tesla. So it was based on what Tesla's value would be from point A when we set it up to point B, which was 3 years down the road. We had 50% downside protection. So what that meant was as long as Tesla wasn't down more than 50% from where we started, our clients wouldn't lose principal. As long as the bank that underwrote it didn't go out of business. But again, we're using, you know, very large banks to do this. So the probability of that is low, you wouldn't lose principal. I think it was paying 18.25% per year. Well, people hear that like, wait a minute, there's an investment, 18.25% per year. And the only way I can lose money is if Tesla is worth less than 50% 3 years down the road, or the bank down the road had a problem. Like, yeah. I mean, and then, so now we've recently, again, it's not an offer, but we do a lot of these structured notes. We've had a note here recently that was based on the S&P Gold and Silver. We set that up for 4 years with 40% downside protection, meaning as long as none of the three were down more than 40% 3 years from when we set it up, the coupon or the payout was 18.75% per year. I mean, so Cheryl, people hear these numbers and they wonder, okay, that's interesting. I haven't heard about that before. And again, it's not necessarily right for everybody. That's not an offer, but people are calling and going, well, what do you have now and what's available? And explain to me more about how it works. And so that's what we're doing. And I think, you know, our job is to educate individuals retired close to it about what all of their investment options are. I mean, if you've been listening to the show for any length of time, you'll hear me say that over and over again. And we're finding people are very uninformed about what all of the options are, including structured notes. And if you want more information, just give us a call.
0: That's right. You can call this number right now, 813-797-7000. 813-797-7000. Stick around. There's more ahead. Guarding Your Nest Egg with Mike Lester. We'll be right back.
1: 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I've lived and worked in the Tampa Bay area for almost 30 years now, and in that time, I've had the pleasure of helping thousands of people retire successfully. Hi, this is Mike Lester with Talon Wealth and the Guarding Your Nest Egg radio show, and I have another investment idea for those seeking great returns with limited risk. Recently, we did a structured note for our clients, paying them 18.75% per year for 4 years, and it was great for clients seeking income or growth and principal protection. The note was based on the S&P, gold, and silver, and our clients won't lose principal as long as none of the ETFs are down more than 40% 4 years from when we placed the trade, and the bank guaranteeing them doesn't default. This isn't an offer because we already traded this note, and structured notes aren't for everyone. But if you would like to know more about how structured notes work and what we currently have available, call us at 916-888-4000, 916-888-4000, if you'd like to learn more.
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1: You know, I think a lot of what you offer that often gets my attention, consequences. So if you do this, this is the potential consequence of that action.
0: Sure. Yeah.
1: And so once you start to think of it in those terms, really it opens everything up. You think, oh, okay. So the decision I make today could impact something years down the road. I need to carefully consider that.
0: Well, yeah, we don't like surprises, right?
1: No.
0: So in when it comes to investing, we measure things that, you know, there's a scale, you know, it's best case, worst case. Nobody ever gets the best. Nobody ever gets the worst, right? But there's always something in between. And you have to have a way to manage that. But if you can work with somebody, I mean, I can't tell you how many conversations I have where people go, I didn't even know you could do that.
1: Yep. I hear right? it too. Yeah.
0: Yeah. And it's not their fault, right? It's not that they aren't educated. It's just nobody ever told them, right? So, you know, we can go over all of the investment options. The idea is just, I keep saying this, helping you make informed decisions. Informed decisions just means somebody didn't leave things off the table. Based on what you want to accomplish, these are the options. Let's talk about the options, how they all work, probably come up with a blend on what's best for you. And go from there. But we want to maintain liquidity because we want to make sure that things can change over time. Because guess what? Things change over time.
1: They always do. 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And Mike, that is our show for this week.
0: That is our show this week. However, if we missed your call, give us a call now.
1: Please do. And we'd be happy to take your call, and we hope to see you back here next week at this same time.

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4: Martin County Sheriff's Office deputies arrested six men in a child predator sting. Sheriff John Budenseek spoke at a press conference.
5: So I would challenge parents in this scenario, pay attention to what's going on. Pay attention to your kids. Pay attention to who they talk to online.
4: The sting was conducted by having officers pose online as underage girls who engaged in dialogues with men who then traveled to meet them to allegedly have sex. Six men now face multiple charges. Police in Tampa have released body cam video of the arrest of a man who was wanted on child molestation charges. The man is seen holding a knife, which he refuses to drop. A deputy then deploys his taser.
6: Taser deployed! Taser deployed!
7: Is he by himself? That's how he tased him.
4: 60-year-old Patrick Barron is heard crying out in pain as the taser is deployed as he stands in his kitchen. Police were able to handcuff him without further resistance. He was charged with lewd and lascivious behavior and resisting law enforcement. A driver fled from DeLand police and nearly hit a pedestrian in the downtown area last night. The driver then fled westbound on State Road 44. The vehicle was later spotted at 4:30 this morning in a Walmart parking lot on South Woodland Boulevard. When deputies approached the car, the driver tried to flee again. A deputy then fired their gun through the windshield, striking the driver. He was taken to the hospital but did not survive. An investigation is currently underway. According to data published on the National UFO Reporting Center website, there have been approximately 200 UFO sightings in Florida over the past 12 months, and now the Trump administration has released another massive dump of previously classified

0: classified UFO files. This marks a shift from the previous held official position that there was no extraterrestrial life visiting the Earth. The Trump administration now says the public is free to draw its own conclusions with the information in the files. With Florida's News, I'm Tim Adkins.
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4: The heaviest delays in the Tampa Bay area continue to be I-4 westbound after Memorial Boulevard, also approaching I-275 and I-75 northbound after Big Bend. 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
5: A hot and humid Mother's Day weekend with afternoon highs near 90 degrees, partly to mostly cloudy skies, limited rain chances, a stray shower or two along our inland areas for both Saturday and Sunday, about a 20 to 30% chance. And with the high humidity, our feels like temperatures today and tomorrow for Mother's Day will be closer to the upper 90s and in some spots in the triple digits. I'm Max Defender 8 meteorologist Zuleika Solaire.
6: I'm Jack Callahan. A three-day ceasefire between Russia and Ukraine continues. President Trump hoping it is extended.
7: It's the worst thing since World War II in terms of life. 25,000 young soldiers every month. It's crazy. So it could very well be.
6: The ceasefire is scheduled to run through Monday. The president says the deal also includes a swap of 1,000 prisoners from each side. At Russia's annual military parade in Red Square today, President Putin predicted eventual victory. A deadly incident at Denver International Airport. A woman on the runway was struck by a departing Frontier Airlines flight late last night and partially sucked into the jet's engine. That started an engine fire. The plane's crew aborted the takeoff. Passengers were evacuated, some of them suffering minor injuries. Not clear yet why that woman hopped the airport fence and was crossing the runway. 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
14: 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I am your host, Check A Pro Joe, Jim Clouk. And I love doing what I'm doing. I've been doing it for over 20 years, helping you find pre-qualified home service professionals right here in Tampa. That's right. Finding what you need for your home, anything you need. I'll tell you, a great place to start would be a standby generator, because our power goes out for many different reasons. And during the show today, I'm going to be talking with Brian from Suncoast Power Solutions, and we're going to be talking about why the power may go out in our area. Obvious reasons are tropical disturbances, hurricanes, of course, is part of that, you know, grid issues. There's just all kinds of reasons why we have power outages. And I think it's really important that we have a source of power independently of the grid. I like to be self-sufficient. Sure, you do as well. On today's program, I'm going to be giving out the phone number. The phone number is for a special offer that Brian from Suncoast Power Solutions has brought to the Check A Pro Radio Show. All kinds of savings and free things, like a free mini generator. 10 of you, 10 of my listeners today, only 10 during the show, are going to get an opportunity to get a free generator. I will tell you this. If you get through, the first 10 are going to get the free mini generator. Guaranteed. One catch, though. One catch. You need to call Brian, 813-437-9616, and set up an appointment so he and his team can come out and do a site inspection so they can take a look at your property and give you an idea of what the generator will look like, how it will work, and ask you questions like, what are you looking for? And they will match you up with them. But you don't have to buy one. But you need to at least allow them to come out and talk to you about a generator, and they're going to give you a free mini generator. So without further ado, here's Brian from Suncoast Power Solutions. You've heard him here before on the radio. Hello, Brian. How are you?
15: Hey, Jim. Very good. Thanks for having me back once again.
14: Absolutely. I love having you on the program. You are our expert here in Tampa, Suncoast Power Solutions, since 1976. 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
15: Yep. 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
14: Yeah. 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You're the guy, right? 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
15: 100%. And let's not say you as in it's me. I've got a very qualified team behind me, behind the scenes. Obviously, I'm the voice here on the show, but I definitely do not want to discredit the team because it's them that really makes it happen.
14: We're doing something special here on the radio show, and that is we're going to be educating you, our listeners, on why you should strongly consider getting a whole home generator. They call them standby generators for an obvious reason. They're standing by, ready to work. They're just there waiting for when the power goes out. And when the power goes out, these systems, these generators, they come on within seconds. You may not even know you've lost power, but even if you've noticed the blip in your power, it's going to come on very quickly. And if you do what I recommend, which is get your whole house powered by your generator, you don't have to. You can get part of the house powered. But if the entire house is powered, you won't miss anything. Your TVs will work, and your internet will work, and your refrigerator will work, your pool pumps, everything will work. You actually are generating your own power. You know, Brian, these aren't that expensive. Years ago, only the rich had them. But now everyone can get into one, right?
15: Yes, sir. We've got financing now that, you know, you could look, we'll take the money anyway, which is what we can, right? You can cut us a check, you can put it on your credit card, or you could take advantage of our financing. And obviously those rates, they do change from time to time. But, you know, if you can get a generator for a couple $100 a month and ensure that peace of mind for you and your family, again, it seems just like a no-brainer. I mean, we're seeing these the misconception is that the power only goes out in hurricane seasons, right? Well, that is not the case anymore. You know, I've probably been about 3 weeks, but my generator runs, and it runs frequently. I don't know what it is about my grid. I know may not be the norm, but, you know, people run into transformers, power poles. You know, we don't have ice storms here, but, you know, if they're listening anywhere outside of our coverage area, you know, there's just so many different reasons to lose power. And, you know, we've talked on this show before, let's not forget about AI data centers and the stress that they are adding to the current electrical grid.
14: No, absolutely. Okay, I'm going to give out Brian's phone number at Suncoast Power Solutions. He's on the radio now. He will not be answering. It's going to go to his customer service department, customer service representative. They are going to answer the phone. 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It charges your mobile phone and other devices. Has a flashlight, AM FM radio with the weather band, so you can hear what's going on with the weather even when the power is out. It's totally portable. It is awesome. Only 10 people who are listening, 10 of my listeners are going to get this today, but you've got to call right now, a no obligation site inspection. Here is the phone number, 813-437-9616. 813-437-9616. 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
1: 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I give out the phone number a lot during the program. I want to make sure that you, my listener here in the greater Tampa area, have a chance to get a free mini generator and a free site inspection from a site engineer over at Suncoast Power Solutions. I've got Brian joining me here from the company. Family owned and operated for a very long time, 1976. That's a long, long time ago. That's quite a heritage you have with your business, Brian.
3: Well, yeah, it's kind of, it's not just from my father. We've been in some sort of construction or home provider for quite some time. My grandfather, he was a general contractor, and I can go further than that. My great-grandfather was in the tile business, Tampa Tile over there on Tampa Road. He's obviously been passed for quite some time now. But, you know, some people say it's in your DNA, but I just think it's what you know growing up at some point. You know, it's always, it's like my kids. They're all, when, you know, they're listening when you don't even know that they're listening. So eventually you just become accustomed to the business, I guess. Yeah. And so, yeah, so I've enjoyed the generator business just because, you know, we're providing a service. I've been through plenty of storms to where before I was in this business, I said to myself, gosh, this is hard to go through. And, you know, once I got into this generator business, and obviously ages ago now, it's just been a game changer, you know, knowing that you almost wait, you count down, right? When you're in your house and there's a storm coming, those are the ones that you know are going to, the lights flickering, almost like something off a sci-fi movie, and you wait for it. And then, you know, when the lights finally go out, I think last time we were all sitting around the table and we started counting back from five. I said, guys, 5 seconds is all it takes. And we started counting back from 5, 4, 3, 2, 1. Sure enough, generator started up, powered the house. And, you know, you go about your day.
1: Absolutely. You know, people often ask, what brand generator should I get? And I know that you deal in multiple brands, certainly Generac and Kohler. Are there any other brands that you offer to our listeners?
3: We do, yes. We sell a Cummins product as well. We just picked them up recently. So yeah, I like to think we have a solution for every, you know, quote unquote problem, or let's call it an application. And all of them are good brands, really. I mean, we don't carry anything that creates problems for you. But that's not to say that, you know, it's not mechanical, right? Anything mechanical has the potential to malfunction from time to time. And that's when you rely on our service team. You know, our service team, that's we back it by, you know, 15 trucks that are running around constantly, you know, installing generators, keeping these generators running. And you know, we're up to 50 employees now. So, you know, we cover some good ground. So even when these things have problems, which is seldom, we're on them you know, like white on rice. We're there replacing or fixing or repairing these generators when that time does happen.
1: 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It will charge your mobile phone and other devices, has a flashlight, AM, FM radio with the weather band. Even if it's not sunny out and the radio battery has drained in the portable generator, you can actually crank it up to get a little exercise as well. That's right. No extra charge for the exercise in the generator. Call right now. Only a handful of these left. 813-437-9616. 813-437-9616. We hear a lot about data centers and data centers eating up our power all over the country. And it's going to affect us one way or another in the Tampa Bay area. So we need to be prepared because the cost of electricity is going up. The grid is being basically drawn on too much. It's like, I mean, if you think about it, it's almost like dimming everyone's lights, right? So when that AI data center takes power, it's sucking up power for our community. And I've heard, Brian, that a lot of these companies that are coming in with these data centers are making deals with our local government to give them power and kind of leave us high and dry to an extent. Is there some truth to that?
3: You know, I can't respond to that, but here's what I know. I know that the amount of energy it takes to run these data centers is more than we currently have at our disposal. The problem is the utility companies, it takes them quite a while to build the infrastructure or to add to the infrastructure. Well, these data centers, you know, there's money behind it, right? So what do they want to do? They want to push these data centers. They want to get them up overnight. So they're building them in a matter of months, and the infrastructure to power them, you know, will take a matter of years. And that's just the truth to it. So, you know, the reason we're here, right, Jim, be prepared, get ahead of it. They're already starting to build them. I was reading an article the other day that there's a very large data center going into Orlando, and there's a big chip center being built over in Orlando as well. I think they're calling it Neo Center or something along those lines. So bottom line is it's coming, so let's be prepared for it.
1: 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Ronald writes in, how does a whole home generator know to turn on automatically during a power outage, and what happens if it fails to kick on?
3: Great question. So, you know, if you do things our way, that generator will always be monitored. So here's what happens. The generator has a controller in it, and it also, that controller is backed up by a battery. So most people aren't aware of this, but a generator actually uses electricity 24 hours a day, 7 days a week. Now, it's so minute, you don't notice it in your electric bill, but what it's doing is it's charging the automotive battery inside your generator. So this controller obviously takes power that's inside the generator. You lose power. If you're standing there with the lid open, you'll see the controller start to count down, just kind of like I was earlier, 5, 4, 3, 2, 1. Then it goes through a cranking cycle. It starts and then it transfers power to the generator. Say a tree fell and uprooted your gas line and the generator just ran until the gas ran out of the line, or the line was depleted, I should say, then that generator is going to go into what we call a fault. And when it goes into a fault, it sends us a report. If it's monitored, those are the key words. If it's monitored, it sends us an email or a text or some sort of notification that says, hey, this generator is offline. So guess what we do? We want to make sure that that customer is up and running at all time. That's our job. So we'll get that customer on the horn and say, hey, we see your generator has an issue. Can we come out there? I've got a truck 2 minutes down the road. Can I dispatch them over there? Will you be home? Can we get your generator up and running? And that's essentially how it goes.
1: We've had so many tropical disturbances and hurricanes in our area, and it's not new. It's been happening for thousands and thousands of years. The difference is there's more property loss because there's more of us with more property. And they say the storms seem to be a little more intense recently. Not sure if that's true. We've had some real bad hurricanes, you know, years ago. And I think the biggest difference is we have more property to lose. And we're going to get hit again and again and again. It's not going away. It's just not. It's where we live. It's the reality of it. And so one of the biggest reasons for us in this area, in the greater Tampa Bay area, especially when you're close to the coast, the closer you are, well, the more dangerous it is. And it's just so important that we have a generator. Because if we aren't evacuating, which happens sometimes too, we want power. But even if we are evacuating, we want power. Can't hurt to have the power on to keep everything going, keep the AC on so it's not musty and mildewy and keep the pool going and so forth. 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Jerry says, and Jerry's my producer, has been with me for 20 years now, just over 20 years. He's my work wife, as my wife says. He says there's 5 of these left. Out of the 10, 5 offers. Call now, 813-437-9616. That is the magic number, 813-437-9616. We're about to go to break. And when we come back, I would like Brian to answer the question that Gary has written in at joe@checkapro.com. So you can think about this during the break, Brian. Is natural gas or propane better for a whole home generator in our area? And does it matter where I live in terms of fuel availability? Okay, so we're going to have that question answered after the break by Brian. In the meantime, I'm going to run down the list of great things you're going to get when you call today in this mini portable generator. This thing, Brian, is awesome, and I appreciate you guys offering this up to our listeners here on the radio. The solar panel is great. This thing charges on its own. So if the power's out and you can't plug it in to recharge it, you need power, right? So you get it from the sun. You can also crank it. So you create power. It's got a flashlight, which is great when it's dark. What I really like about this, Brian, this is awesome. 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And they can hear us say, we told you to buy a generator.
3: 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I would have never guessed.
1: Oh, yeah. Yeah. Yeah. I'm an old radio geek for sure. And this is totally portable. And here's what I recommend. I don't know if Brian recommends this, but I recommend this. 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I'm giving out the phone number again. Jerry says there's only a handful of these offers left, so you've got to call right now, 813-437-9616. Again, 813-437-9616. And we come back, Gary's question is going to be answered by Brian at Suncoast Power Solutions. All up next right here on Checka Pro Radio. 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
0: Fort Lauderdale Air Show is back this weekend. The Air Force Thunderbirds are the headliners, but there will be plenty of other performers off Fort Lauderdale Beach from noon to 3 p.m. today and tomorrow. Spokesman Chris Dorato tells NBC 6 News they include an F-22 Raptor, Navy F-18, Super Hornet, and many more.
5: Everybody likes to come out and wave the red, white, and blue and see the folks that are protecting our freedom.
0: Folks should bring sunscreen, umbrellas, and beach chairs planned for heavy traffic. There are lots of viewing areas, but the $600 VIP penthouse is sold out. Florida gas prices take a dip. AAA reports the average cost of a gallon of regular today is $4.46. The national average is $4.53 a gallon.
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10: Right now, still some delays in the area that includes I-4 westbound after the west point of the Polk Parkway towards Branch Forbes. Also, I-75 northbound approaching Gibsonton from Sun City and southbound of I-275 approaching Howard Armenia from I-4. 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
12: A hot and humid Mother's Day weekend with afternoon highs near 90 degrees, partly to mostly cloudy skies, limited rain chances, a stray shower or two along our inland areas for both Saturday and Sunday, about a 20 to 30% chance. And with the high humidity, our feels like temperatures today and tomorrow for Mother's Day will be closer to the upper 90s and in some spots in the triple digits. I'm ex-Defender 8 meteorologist Zuleika Solaire.
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3: 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I know you've been talking to your spouse about this. You've been considering it. Now is the time. Soon we are going to be getting more potential bad weather as we go into hurricane season. And by the way, for those of you who don't know when hurricane season is, if you're new to the Tampa area, new to Florida, it's really June through November. And so it's a long season, and it's something you really need to be prepared for, trust me. The phone number to call to get a free site inspection, no obligation, and to get a free mini generator is 813-437-9616. Again, 813-437-9616. Jerry says there's only four of these offers left. Before the break, I had mentioned that Gary wrote in to Joe at checkapro.com. That's Joe, J-O-E at checkapro.com. And he has a question for Brian, and that question is natural gas or propane better for a whole home generator in our area, and does it matter where I live in terms of fuel availability? What's the answer to that?
4: Yes, it does. Great question, by the way. So natural gas, for those who don't know, is a utility, meaning the lines are underground. You know, they're permanent. They're installed by the utility company. Some of us are fortunate to have it. Some of us are not so fortunate. If you have a natural gas meter at your house, then obviously you've got natural gas. And you know, in my area, there's Clearwater Gas, there's Tico, People's Gas. Those are really the two main players around here. Now, if you do not have gas, natural gas from the utility, then the other option is propane. You know, you can a simple internet search and to People's Gas or Clearwater Gas, you can type in your zip code and they'll tell you if you have gas in your area or not. But in most cases, if it's not on your street, it's difficult to obtain. It's sometimes not feasible. Where a propane tank is, it's bottled. So you can put these tanks above ground or you can put them below ground. And the tanks range in sizes anywhere from, you know, little 80 gallons, which we don't recommend for a generator, because if you're doing this, you know, let's be covered. You know, a popular size tank that we sell is 250, 500 gallons. And some of our preppers, if you will, have 1,000-gallon tanks in their yard. And, you know, you are limited to the size of your fuel tank. Now, I would say if there's a negative to propane, it's that it is bottled. So guess what? We monitor those as well. So if you have a propane tank, you're going to want to monitor that because your generator is only as good as the fuel service that provides it. So I always say it's a very expensive paperweight if it doesn't have a fuel source. So either obtain and purchase a large tank or simply monitor it. That way you can, you know that it's being watched by someone who has the means to fill that tank. And, you know, if you don't monitor the generator, then that's, you know, to me, it seems somewhat short-sighted. I can't stress the monitoring enough, especially on the propane side of things, because they're going to come fill that tank when it gets to a certain level. And once again, you know, that's the peace of mind that we shoot for.
3: So is the monitoring of the generator and of the fuel source, in this case, propane, optional?
4: It is optional. It is optional. We don't like to think of it as optional because, you know, we're in the business of customer service and I can't see your generator, you know, unless you make a bed for me and you want me moving in with you, I'm not going to be there to monitor your generator. So we have to trust the technology to do that. So these monitors are optional, but very, very easy on the wallet. I think most of our monitors are about $100 a year. And because, you know, you're buying a cell phone, essentially. Right? Mm-hmm. It's a cellular subscription that you have to purchase. And that's what it does. But, you know, my customers who have it love it. And once you actually give it to you for free for the first year as well. I forgot to mention that. So the first year subscription is no charges included with the generator. And then after that, there is a subscription fee. It's a trial period, essentially. So we want you to see the benefits of it.
3: Yeah, so you really can't lose. The first year is free if you don't feel you need it, which I would suggest you have it. But if you don't feel so, you don't have to subscribe to it after that for the nominal cost. You know, my security system in my home uses cell technology, and I understand how that works. That way, if something happens, they can't cut the phone line, right? So it goes through the air to the security company. And I think a lot of monitoring is done that way with HVAC, with alarm systems and generators.
4: It is, exactly. And, you know, the cell towers, they all have generators as well. So they're, you mentioned through the airwaves. Those cell towers, there's a reason they have generators, right? They have an obligation to their subscribers. So we put the generators, and we service a few of those cell towers as well. And hey, they trust us. So why shouldn't you?
3: Absolutely. Let's talk a little bit about EV cars. For a while, they were very, very popular. A lot of incentives. People were talking about them. There's some talk now about, a lot of people want to go back to a gasoline type car, but EV cars are probably not going anywhere, and they're probably going to continue to become more popular. They use up quite a bit of power. If you have two EV charging stations in your garage, one for each car, you need to somehow have power for that. So when your power goes out, you're not going to be able to drive your vehicle for long if you can't charge it, right?
4: Yes, sir. That's exactly right. Most of the chargers that we see, and this is the most popular size, is a 40-amp charger. That's just what we see the most of. But I've run into 100-amp chargers as well. 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
3: 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Okay, you guys are listening out there and you're writing into joe@checkapro.com. Linda wrote in, how far from my house does a whole home generator need to be installed? And are there any permits or HOA rules I should know about before buying one?
4: Yes, Jim. So, Linda, many variables that have to be taken into consideration. However, most generators that are designed for home can be placed as close as 18 inches from your residence. Now, we have to take some certain things into consideration. Generator is a combustion engine, like we discussed. So it produces harmful gases when it runs. No big deal, but we need to make sure that you have fresh air intake into your house. The exhaust is pointed away from your fresh air intakes. By code, it has to be 5 feet from any openings to the house. That's an operable window, an operable door, even like, say, a dryer vent where harmful gases could enter the house. You need to be 5 feet away from that. And that's why we have to obtain a permit. You know, we're really good at what we do. However, we do also require oversight from local municipalities. Now, to the flip side of that, if you lived on, say, acreage and you said, this generator makes a little bit of noise, you went with the air-cooled product instead of the liquid-cooled product, which is much quieter, you wanted to save some bucks, you wanted to put this generator 300 feet away from your house, you could do that. You know, obviously the cost does increase, but, you know, you're only held up by the amount that you're willing to spend.
3: Yeah, absolutely. And so, you know, the HOA always seems to have something to say, but you guys work around that and you're used to that. It's like putting in a swimming pool, right? It's a project. Yes, we can get it done. And we know what we're doing because it's what we do on a regular basis here at Suncoast Power Solutions. 813-437-9616. 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This thing is awesome. But there's only two of these left. Jerry's keeping me up to speed. Two. And the show's not over. This has a solar panel on this mini generator to charge the battery, and that'll charge your mobile phone and other devices. It's got a flashlight built into it, AM/FM radio with weather band. It's got a hand crank for you to hand crank it if it does not have battery powered left in it, because it will wear out at some point. And then you charge it up again when the sun comes out. And it's totally portable. This is great for your home. It's great for your truck. It's great for your car. It is great for a vacation home and boat. You can go down the list of what it's great for. But you've got to call now. Only two left. 813-437-9616. Again, 813-437-9616. 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
4: 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So what else can I give, Joe?
3: I don't know. That is a whole heck of a lot. It's huge. So not many of these left, only a couple left. They're going to go by the end of the show. There is no obligation. I keep saying that there's, you don't have to pay for anything. If you decide you don't want to have the peace of mind and the safety of a generator after Brian and his team come out, that's fine. You're going to be left with a gift. It's a portable mini generator. So that's great. Just call 813-437-9616. We talked about grid failures. We talked about storms and hurricanes. We've talked about data centers. We have talked about EV cars. Let's talk a little bit about food and refrigerators. This always seems to be the big thing. Like, so we hear, you know what, when the power went out for 2 days, we lost all of our food in our three refrigerators, and that was hundreds and hundreds of dollars. That's kind of like the simple thing we hear about all the time is the food loss.
4: Oh, yes. Hundreds of dollars. Man, I had a customer not too long ago. Poor guy. He had just bought a half cow and he lost all that meat. I felt so bad for him. I think a half cow goes for somewhere around $2,000, or maybe it was a quarter cow, but obviously quite the carnivore he was. But yeah, he ended up losing it. He was out of power for 8 days, and that was all it took for him. That's how why I listened to the story, is he was telling me why he wanted the generator. But you know, as far as a load concerned, it's a kind of a misconception. Refrigerators don't draw a lot of power unless you have multiple of them in the residence. So if you're just looking to power, you know, refrigeration and some ceiling fans, we have what we call a dedicated circuit, or a dedicated emergency panel option, which is a smaller generator, not designed to run the ACs, not designed to run the electric ovens or the electric dryers, but you can put the smaller appliances on there. Refrigerators, fans, microwaves, ceiling lighting, you know, can lighting, lamps, garage door openers. You know, that's something that people don't think about sometimes, especially the elderly. You know, if you don't have power, and you park your car in the garage and you need to get out to evacuate, are you going to be able to lift that garage door? You know, not all of us are capable enough to do that. So it's something that we have to think about. So yeah, you know, the garage door opener, definitely a must. I always put them on the system.
3: Absolutely. We don't really think about it until the power is out, how quiet it is. You know, it gets quiet. There's no hum of the fridge anymore. Certainly not that noisy garage door. It is quiet. And you're like, I didn't really realize how much I depend upon stuff. Have you ever been in a house before you got a generator, when the power goes out and you walk into a room and flip the switch? You knew ahead of time it wasn't going on, but you keep forgetting. It's natural, right? You flip the switch. Oh, I'll watch TV. Wait. If there's no power, oh,
4: muscle memory.
3: Yep, exactly. I'll go out, and so I'll get in my car, but the garage door doesn't open. And so all these little things that you want to do don't happen because the power's out. We take so much for granted. And I think you should really consider getting your own power supply. You should be able to power yourself through a standby generator. Here is the number. The show is drawing to a close. This is the last opportunity, so call right now, 813-437-9616, 813-437-9616. 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Dennis writes in at joe@checkapro.com, if we lose power for several days during a hurricane, how long can a whole home generator realistically keep running, and what can knock it offline?
4: Good. Another great question. So obviously, you know, running or depleting your fuel source would be the number one thing. And of course, that would only happen if you're on propane. Natural gas just, you know, keeps flowing unless you didn't pay your bill. So that's a you problem, unfortunately. The other, now back to the question, it does depend on the unit, because we do have two types of generators, three if you count diesel, but diesel's not very prevalent in the residential market. So you have the air-cooled generators, which is a smaller, more compact, more cost-effective generator. And then you have the liquid-cooled, which is a larger unit. It does hold a heavier price tag, but it has a car engine in it. It's a radiator, which that radiator is designed to keep the engine cool. Because it keeps the engine cool, that engine is designed to run for long periods of time, weeks on end if need be, where the air-cooled product, the smaller units, you see typically 20, 22 kW, 26 kW, they cool themselves by air blowing over an engine block, and they burn oil excessively. So what happens when this thing runs for 2 days or so and it burns enough oil trying to lubricate itself? It triggers a low oil sensor to shut the engine down. Now, when it shuts the engine down, lights go back out again. So the owner's manual walks you through all this. We walk you through it. We hope it's nothing that you'll ever have to do. However, if you ever need to get oil or put some oil in the machine, we'll leave you with some extra quarts of oil just so you're prepared in that rare instance that maybe we can't get to you if the catastrophe was, you know, worse than we would like it to be. Because, you know, that's the other thing.

0: that's what probate is for. So probate is a very good thing conceptually, right? Because there is a process for the transfer of assets from a deceased person to whoever mm-hmm. is entitled mm-hmm. to it.
1: Yeah, so probate in theory is a good thing because it maintains order.
0: Right.
1: But you want to avoid probate really right. at all cost mm-hmm. because
0: but, again, if these things are important to you, if privacy is not important to you, if the cost is not important to you, if right. delay is not mm-hmm. important to you, then go through probate.
1: Right.
2: Well, and we have clients that say, oh, what do I care? I'm dead.
0: Right.
2: But then, you know, we have to bring up the fact that, well, you still have stuff left over and right. you do want that to stay within your family, right. I would assume.
0: Mm-hmm. Over decades of practice, I've come up with an answer to that question mm-hmm. Or comment that clients make that, well, I'm going to be dead, so, you know, I really don't care. I said, okay, well, so maybe you don't care about what happens to your children after you pass away, but do you care who they become?
2: Ooh, that's good.
3: Yeah.
0: Because typically probate invites conflict. And yeah. if mm-hmm. there's one lesson I've learned over the years, it mm-hmm. is that death and money change people even under the best of family circumstances.
2: 100%. Mm-hmm.
1: So let's close the question that turns all of this planning from obligation to gift. How do we make the estate transfer easier for my family? The question might be.
0: Yeah, we've talked about that somewhat, but no, I've got some comments to make on that. Number one is, if you are thinking about disinheriting one of your heirs, think really hard about that. And there might be really good reasons for doing that. But number one, think really hard about that, because even though trusts can nip lawsuits in the bud, right, and keep them from going very far, we can't prevent someone from going down to the courthouse and filing a lawsuit. We can't prevent them from doing that.
3: Even if you have a trust set up.
0: Even if you have a trust set up, we cannot prevent that. And so, so try to promote family unity, I guess, and to provide for everybody. But in terms of the actual transfer of assets, it's just really about clarity, making it very clear on your IRA that all of my stuff goes to my trust. And then in the trust, you say, well, everything is divided equally between my children.
1: Good conversation. I think the big point that I took out of that is not all trusts are created equal.
2: Mm-mm.
1: You know, it's...
2: No way.
1: You can go online and get a cheap trust, but is it actually going to do what you intend it to do? Exactly. And the answer is probably not.
3: Cheap mm-hmm. is not good, so, and good is not cheap.
2: Yeah, well, so an intention doesn't, you know, trump the law.
1: Right. So the best question is, will it solve the problems I have, first and foremost?
2: There we
1: right.
2: go.
1: Not what is the cost. So right.
2: yeah.
1: What questions do you need answered next? 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
7: Guaranteed human.
8: Six suspected child predators are arrested and two more are being tracked down following a four-day sting in Martin County. The arrests were made with help from To Catch a Predator TV host Chris Hansen.
9: It's shocking to me after 22 years of doing these investigations in one form or another that these guys still show up.
8: The sheriff says undercover detectives posing as teenagers met the suspects online and arranged a meeting where they were arrested, sometimes on camera. Police in Tampa released body camera video of the arrest of a 60-year-old man wanted on child molestation charges. Investigators say Patrick Barron refused to drop his knife, so he was tased. Officers entered his home and handcuffed him without anyone suffering serious injury. The man suspected of brutally murdering two University of

0: South Florida doctoral students faces the death penalty if convicted. Hisham Abu Garbia is charged with two counts of first-degree murder in the deaths of Nahida Bristy and Zamil Lehman. Abu Garbia remains behind bars without bond. His arraignment is scheduled for later this month. An investigation continues at Orlando International Airport, where a Delta Airlines employee died. The cause of the worker's death has not been disclosed, but one flight was canceled and other operations were temporarily paused. Delta Airlines expressed condolences and said it's providing support to the employee's family and the Orlando team. A Fort Lauderdale man was likely fatally attacked by a grizzly bear in Glacier National Park in Montana. Investigators say Anthony Poyo was hiking near Lake McDonald Lodge last Sunday. He was later found about 50 feet from the trail. A bear spray can was found nearby. With Florida's News, I'm Wayne Rustin.
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4: Got a crash on the westbound side of the Polk Parkway at Braddock Road. The right lane taken up as you pass through there. Also getting reports of a collision on Brandon Boulevard at Gorontow Lake Road. Plan to be expecting a little bit of road blockage and slow traffic in that area. Checking in with heavy traffic on northbound 275 going from the east end of the Howard Franklin up to Howard Armenia. And also the westbound Memorial Causeway busy in Clearwater heading to the Clearwater Beach roundabout across the bridge. Steve Foster, News Radio WFLA.
2: A hot and humid Mother's Day weekend with afternoon highs near 90 degrees, partly to mostly cloudy skies, limited rain chances, a stray shower or two along our inland areas for both Saturday and Sunday, about a 20 to 30% chance. And with the high humidity, our feels like temperatures today and tomorrow for Mother's Day will be closer to the upper 90s and in some spots in the triple digits. I'm ex-Defender 8 meteorologist Zuleika Solaire.
5: Death on the runway. I'm Jack Callahan, Fox News. A woman struck by a passenger jet taking off from Denver's International Airport late last night following a security breach. Fox's Madeline Rivera reports.
6: Frontier Airlines says flight 4345 was taking off for Los Angeles from Denver when it hit a pedestrian on the runway around 11:20 p.m. local time. In air traffic control recording, the pilot can be heard reporting the incident and saying there was an engine fire. Smoke was reported in the cabin, forcing the crew to begin an evacuation via slides. Airport officials say the Denver Fire Department quickly put out that fire and emergency crews bused the passengers back to the terminal.
5: Denver Airport officials say a woman hopped a perimeter fence and was crossing the runway when she was struck, and it's reported she was at least partially sucked into the jet's engine. An investigation now underway. Transportation Secretary Sean Duffy saying no one should ever trespass on an airport. Iran and the U.S. trading more blows in the Persian Gulf, testing the limits of the fragile ceasefire. As Fox's Ashley Webster tells us from Tel Aviv.
7: There has been plenty of military action around the Strait of Hormuz. The very latest saw a U.S. F/A-18 Super Hornet fire on two empty Iranian-flagged oil tankers that were heading towards a port in Iran. Both vessels were disabled. Let's not forget there is a ceasefire in existence, but apparently it's a little shaky. Now, according to Central Command, the blockade is preventing more than 70 tankers capable of transporting more than $13 billion worth of oil from entering Iranian ports.
5: President Trump says a peace deal with Iran could be signed soon. State Department sanctioning four Chinese-based entities accused of supporting Iran's military operations during the U.S. Operation Epic Fury. Firms allegedly providing satellite imagery. 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
12: There is no international law that allows you to say, I'm going to put mines in an international body of water and I'm going to blow up ships that don't listen to us and try to go through.
13: Howard Lutnick is a pathological liar.
14: Welcome into the Weekend Dive. I'm Rory O'Neill. This week, there's a glimmer of hope that the standoff with Iran will soon come to an end. Secretary of State Marco Rubio briefing reporters this week, filling in for Caroline Leavitt, the White House press secretary who gave birth to a healthy baby daughter. Rubio announced that Operation Epic Fury was officially over.
12: As President Trump has said, and the facts clearly bear out, the United States of America holds all the cards. There is no scenario here in which if they decide to join a ladder of escalation, they wind up getting the last say. But our preference is for these straits to be opened to the way they're supposed to be open, back to the way it was. Anyone can use it, no mines in the water, nobody paying tolls. That's what we have to get back to, and that's the goal here. Every day the conflict continues, however, our leverage on Iran will continue to increase, and their position will continue to weaken, especially as the blockade really begins to bite in conjunction with the sanctions.
14: Rubio said it's now up to Iran's leaders to decide what kind of country it wants to become.
12: There's a real diplomatic path. I'm not sure it's going to be one, but if there's a real diplomatic path and we continue to explore it, Steve and Jared are working on that very hard. If there is one there, it could be one that leads them to reconstruction, to prosperity, and to stability, and to not posing a threat to the world. The alternative is growing isolation, economic collapse, and ultimately total defeat.
14: Rubio argued that the temporary spike in gasoline prices will ultimately pay big dividends if Iran's pursuit of a nuclear weapon ends once and for all.
12: This is what I described at the very beginning of this. What was Iran's plan? You have to understand what their plan was. Their plan was they were going to build this conventional shield where they would have so many thousands of missiles and drones and rockets that they couldn't be attacked. And behind that conventional shield that they were trying to build, they would then break out and do whatever they wanted with their nuclear program. They no longer have that conventional shield. Okay, we told you guys from the very beginning, and we're very consistent in this messaging, the operation that has concluded was going to destroy their Navy. They have no Navy left. They don't. Not a Navy. They have small boats and Boston whalers, but they don't have a Navy left. They don't have an Air Force. I challenge you. When is the last time you read or heard about an Iranian jet flying anywhere? They don't have an Air Force. Their missile launching capability has been substantially degraded, and their industrial base, their defense industrial base, has been severely, severely damaged. So their ability to build a shield behind which they could hide their nuclear program was wiped out. That's a very substantial achievement, and that was the purpose of this operation from day one.
15: Their nuclear material in order for this war to end.
12: Well, that's one of the topics that needs to be discussed. I don't know about, I think you're linking it. The operation is over. Epic Fury, as the president notified Congress, we're done with that stage of it. Okay, we're now on to this project of freedom. As far as a negotiation is concerned, I think the president's been clear that part of the negotiation process has to be not just the enrichment, but what happens to this material that's buried deep somewhere that they have still have access to if they ever wanted to dig it out. That has to be addressed.
14: By Thursday of this week, Secretary Rubio was at the Vatican, meeting with Pope Leo on multiple issues. Deal or no deal in the Strait of Hormuz, somebody's making money. Naomi Buchanan is a market reporting fellow at Business Insider. And Naomi, since this whole military operation began with the U.S. and Israel striking into Iran, oil traders have been making a killing. But did they do this with inside knowledge? Why don't you set up what's happening for us?
16: We've obviously seen a huge increase in oil prices since the war started. And at this point, we're still well above where oil prices were pre-war. But we've seen a sharp downturn on Wednesday. There was reporting out that the U.S. and Iran are nearing a deal, and that was something that had oil prices go down as much as it was almost 12% at one point. So it was good news in the sense that it makes oil less expensive, and that's emerged as a key concern for inflation around the Iran war. But what we had kind of zoomed in on was that there was some very well-timed oil shorts that had happened leading up to that report coming out. So that is kind of what we were looking at.
14: An oil short, I don't really understand the mechanism, but I understand the idea of you're predicting, you're betting on the fact that the price of oil is going to go down. That's the bet. And the question is, did someone know that the price of oil was going to go down because of news leaking about this proposed deal?
16: Really, what the concern that some investing professionals had raised in online chatter was the timing of it. It was an Axios report that came out around 4:50 in the morning on Wednesday. And there was a large volume of oil shorts that were made around, I think it was around 3:50 or so, but it was an hour before the report had come out that this abnormally large volume of oil shorts were made. That is kind of what everyone's focused on.
14: Right. And then with those shorts, they were able to flip a profit of like $125 million in a matter of minutes, like an hour and 15 minutes.
16: Yeah. So that's like another interesting part of this that stands out is that right on the report, there was a dramatic decline, but oil prices didn't stay as low as that. They did come back up a little bit, but still like there was a decline day over day. So yeah, there was, after these shorts were made, they were able to, it was a very profitable trade for these very well-timed trades, we can say. But of course, like, there is only so much we can do without knowing, you know, the identity of the traders or being able to confirm very specific details like that. But there certainly is cause for concern, according to investing pros online that are voicing these concerns.
14: So is that illegal? Is that, especially with global markets, it must be a lot more confusing.
16: Yeah, so that certainly is one of the concerns that investors have, is having, you know, this trust in global financial markets that there isn't any sort of insider trading or other misconduct happening. With this specific instance, that's something that we're certainly going to be watching, whether there would be a DOJ probe into it or something that officials would want to take a closer look at. But it's one of those things where it'll take some time to kind of dissect what exactly went on, especially like you said, with global financial markets, it is quite complicated.
14: Would you start pulling out of that business if you say somebody's got the in? It's a sucker bet for someone on the outside.
16: It's definitely a concern to the extent that we had in my reporting, I'd found that there was some energy analysts who had used this discourse that's happening about these well-timed trades and the concerns around that, who had said this is a great example of like why we tell our clients that you shouldn't be trading on day-to-day volatility because it might be something that's been intentionally driven by other investors, and how messy it can get when you are trying to do those day trading type, very short timeline investments. But investors need to kind of stick to their thesis and not be too swayed by these headlines that are coming in, especially when there are these concerns that are looming.
14: You can read Naomi's full article this week on Business Insider. Naomi Buchanan, a market reporting fellow at BI. Hey, Naomi, thanks so much for your time.
16: Yes, thank you so much for having me.
14: Government guardrails for AI. As the weekend dive continues, I'm Rory O'Neill.

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11: Operation Epic Fury is concluded. We achieved the objectives of that operation.
12: Hantavirus is a rare but serious infection.
13: Welcome back to the Weekend Dive. I'm Rory O'Neill. Shortened training programs designed to get new immigration and customs enforcement agents on the job more quickly will soon be discontinued. News Nation's Xavier Walton has that story.
14: Certainly a bipartisan concern, but make no mistake about it. Right here, what we're talking about this morning is a major pivot in how the Trump administration really does continue to carry out its immigration crackdown. Now, the administration reportedly scrapping its fast-track training program for new ICE recruits. Officials say they're now prioritizing experienced, seasoned law enforcement and adding back training that was cut, giving some recent recruits an extra 30 days of training they didn't get before. Now, this follows months of aggressive hiring, where ICE actually more than doubled its workforce to about 22,000 officers. According to some reports, this was to speed up onboarding to meet the growing demands from the Trump administration of mass deportation efforts. This led to reports that shortened training and looser vetting processes potentially allowed underqualified recruits in the field before they were actually ready.
4: I watched ICE dismantle the training program, cutting 240 hours of vital classes from a 584-hour program. Classes that teach the Constitution, our legal system, firearms training, the use of force, lawful arrests, proper detention, and the limits of officers' authority.
14: Administration officials say that this reshaping, if you will, is about, you know, raising standards, not necessarily lowering them. I mean, that more experienced in the field, or more experienced rather, along with more hands-on training could actually make operations more effective. On the flip side, critics argue fewer agents could also lead to more targeted and possibly more aggressive operations in the future.
13: The DHS said that ICE training does not end when officers leave the academy, and that agents will be continually updated on changes to protocols in the program. Uncle Sam is about to get more involved in AI. Ashley Gold is the senior tech policy reporter at Axios. And Ashley, this week you wrote about how the Trump administration is going to start working with some of the biggest names in AI to make sure that these platforms are doing more good than harm.
15: Yeah, absolutely. So this is just new agreements announced by this part of the Commerce Department, which is called the Center for AI Security in Industry. And basically, these are building on some announcements that this group already had. And now Google DeepMind, Microsoft, and xAI are agreeing to voluntarily test their newest models with this panel within the Commerce Department to sort of check in with them, make sure that they're safe before they are deployed to the public. But I do want to note that this is a process where the government doesn't have power to sort of veto the deployment to the public, but it is a sign of the company sort of just looping in the government and making sure they're aware of the capabilities of what these models can do.
13: Well, and what are we scared that they can do?
15: I think what we're most scared about these days is what the most powerful cyber models, that includes Anthropic's Mythos, can do to government systems. These models are really helpful to find cybersecurity bugs and flaws, but put in the wrong hands or not controlled correctly, they can sort of evade human oversight to dangerous things, such as, you know, launching attacks or otherwise, spelling out for people how they could carry out a terrorist attack. There was recently a briefing on the Hill where lawmakers saw what some of these models can do if their safety restrictions were removed. So we're entering this new sort of realm in the AI story here in Washington, where the abilities are getting really, really advanced. And what was a very pro-innovation, anti-regulatory stance is moving towards one that might be a little more cautious.
13: And that's interesting, because this is a big reversal for this administration. Their policy had been hands off, right?
15: Yes. So I do want to note that the Center for AI Standards and Innovation, sorry, I misspoke on what it stood for before, is something that was founded under the Biden administration as part of their AI executive order. It's still kept going under Trump, too. It was renamed, and some of its priorities were shifted around a little bit. So these sort of voluntary back and forth deals with companies have been going on. However, you haven't seen Commerce highlighting this work before, and you haven't seen them trying to get more companies to sign on. So the fact that they wanted more companies to do the sort of pre-deployment testing that Anthropic and OpenAI were already doing, that's significant. And then we have talk at the White House from, you know, Secretary Bessent and even White House Advisor Susie Wiles and others, that there's a sense that these models are very powerful and could be dangerous. And administration officials are starting to have safety in mind and not just sort of go, just full blessing to sort of do whatever they want. That's a significant change. In February of last year, Vice President J.D. Vance, you know, took the stage at an international AI conference and said, you know, the future of AI is not going to be won by hand-wringing about safety. So in just over a year, the tune has changed.
13: Well, and at the inauguration, we saw all the billionaire owners of these AI companies standing right behind the president, right, as he was giving his inaugural address. And it seemed that they were all on the same page together, as you said, sort of going, you know, full steam ahead, and things look like they're changing.
15: Yeah. And I mean, everything is rhetoric until the White House actually comes out and announces something new. And it's doubtful that those AI companies, some of the ones that you said were at the inauguration, they're not going to want to see, you know, a future where they are subject to government testing and government approval before they deploy new models. They're going to think that goes a little too far, even though they have argued for some sort of regulation in the past. So I think that this new pivot to safety is going to set up a couple new fights, probably among Republicans, because some are very, you know, safety-minded for AI and some are just pro-innovation-minded. And even among the tech companies and the AI companies, because some of them are going to be more, you know, excited to, you know, have some new rules to comply with than others. So this is sort of a new chapter of the AI policy conversation in D.C. that has a different tone than we've seen the past year and a half.
13: And it shows how they're trying to figure things out, right? I mean, the mantra is we must beat China in AI. We must be cutting edge, but you don't want to cut yourself either with the cutting edge.
15: Absolutely. So competition with China has been one of the main drivers for, you know, saying that we need to have a permissionless innovation system because, you know, if we could slow ourselves down in the race with China. But even China and the U.S. together are starting to see what benefits they may get from cooperating on some international rules and norms. The Wall Street Journal reported that AI might become an official part of the dialogue when President Trump travels to China next week. So, you know, the fact that our two nations would be talking about AI and safety instead of just straight up competing on it is a huge shift, even globally.
13: Ashley Gold is the senior tech policy reporter at Axios, taking a look at how some guardrails may be emerging when it comes to the government and AI. Hey, Ashley, thanks so much for the report.
15: Thank you.
13: This week in Washington, an appellate court heard arguments after Defense Secretary Pete Hegseth appealed a judge's order that blocked the DOD from punishing Senator Mark Kelly for advising service members to ignore illegal orders. Senator Kelly spoke to reporters after the hearing.
16: This administration argued in federal court that not only do I not have the same freedom of speech rights as other Americans, but that the millions of other retired veterans across the country don't either. Anytime a retired veteran says something that the Secretary of Defense doesn't like, they can be punished. So the people who have given the most in service to this country wouldn't be free to say what they believe. It's absurd and it's outrageous. It is an outrageous violation of our constitutional rights.
13: No word on when the court may rule. The cruise ship haunted by the Hantavirus, plus the cost of celebrating Mother's Day as the Weekend Dive continues. I'm Rory O'Neill.
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18: With hurricane season around the corner starting June 1st, Florida's chief financial officer is reminding property owners how to protect themselves. But Blazing Golia isn't talking about shutters, batteries, and bottled water.
19: You are going to see fraudsters come out in droves. And I will tell you that there is tens, if not hundreds of millions of dollars across the state where people wind up losing deposits or they wind up getting scammed.
18: He says take videos of your property before the storm to get full payouts from insurance companies after the storm. Rolling Loud, the world's largest hip-hop festival, making its only U.S. stop in Orlando this weekend and is expected to attract up to 65,000 people. The festival runs through Sunday. The next Miss America will be crowned in the Palm Beach County Convention Center in West Palm Beach on September 6th. Last year's competition was held in Orlando. With Florida's News, I'm Wayne Rustin.
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25: Going to see slow traffic on westbound I-4 going from the Summit Connector into 275 in Pasco County, alternate 19 just north of Anclote Boulevard. Got a wreck in the roadway at Lewis Avenue. 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
27: A hot and humid Mother's Day weekend with afternoon highs near 90 degrees, partly to mostly cloudy skies, limited rain chances, a stray shower or two along our inland areas for both Saturday and Sunday, about a 20 to 30% chance. And with the high humidity, our feels like temperatures today and tomorrow for Mother's Day will be closer to the upper 90s and in some spots in the triple digits. I'm Max Defender 8 meteorologist Zule.
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30: With the collapse of Spirit Airlines just weeks before the busy summer travel season.
31: They want to make a deal badly, and we'll see if we get there. If we get there, they can't have nuclear weapons.
13: Welcome back to the Weekend Dive. I'm Rory O'Neill. A deadly virus strikes passengers on a luxury cruise ship. Let's bring in Dr. Scott Weaver, a hantavirus expert, is a Global Virus Network Center of Excellence director and the John Seeley Distinguished University Chair in Human Infections and Immunity at the University of Texas Medical Branch. Now, doctor, we've seen virus outbreaks on cruise ships before, norovirus, even coronavirus. So why is this hantavirus outbreak so much worse?
32: Well, it's different for several reasons. First of all, Andes virus, the hantavirus that we think is responsible for this outbreak, is a quite a rare infection. The virus only occurs in the southern cone of South America. There have only been dozens of cases ever identified of human infection with this virus, and most of those involve people who contact rodents or their excrement where the virus is shed. And even rarer are outbreaks where there's been direct human-to-human transmission. And among the hantaviruses present in the Americas, Andes is the only one that has a record of spreading human-to-human, although that's been quite rare too, only a few very small outbreaks. So this has been pretty surprising for those reasons. But on the other hand, the virus is known to be present near to where this cruise ship departed in Ushuaia, Argentina. So it's not completely surprising that somebody could have been infected through contacting a rodent, gotten on board and started this outbreak. And cruise ships are great places for viruses to spread because people are in close quarters. They have sustained contact with many other passengers. This is the reason that we see these huge outbreaks on the bigger cruise ships with things like noroviruses or the more transmissible respiratory viruses like influenza or SARS coronavirus. But this is a pretty rare event because of the virus involved. Unfortunately, it doesn't spread very efficiently when it does cause these small outbreaks.
13: But we could really be seeing this go half a world away just because of this one cruise ship. It's pretty remarkable from a tracking standpoint.
32: Yeah, it has gone almost half the world away from Argentina, where we assume the outbreak started, to places in Europe where patients have been evacuated. But again, this is not a virus that spreads efficiently, so we're not really concerned about a huge epidemic beginning. We're mainly concerned that the patients on the ships are being treated properly and are being isolated to prevent further spread on board the ship. And then the hospitals where these patients are being evacuated have the right procedures in place to prevent healthcare professionals or family members from being infected. And it really only pretty rudimentary procedures are required to prevent this kind of spread because it's just not a very contagious virus.
13: Yeah, so we don't need like an ET set up with all tents and ventilators and things like that. These
32: exactly. We just need to isolate the patients, the healthcare providers, any family members visiting, if they were allowed, would need to wear respiratory protection. And they'd probably be typically put in a room that has a ventilation system for patients with diseases like tuberculosis that are easily contagious through airway spread.
13: Now, what are the symptoms of this? Is it like a coronavirus that so many of us experienced a few years ago?
32: It is in some ways. Many of these viral infections, including also influenza, for example, they start out with a very nonspecific set of signs and symptoms. You develop body aches, headache, perhaps a cough, sometimes gastrointestinal signs and symptoms. And it doesn't really look any different than something like the flu or many other diseases. And that's probably why on board this ship, the crew didn't recognize this as anything out of the ordinary at the very beginning. But then the severe cases, and most of them do progress to severe disease. These patients basically have their lungs fill up with fluid because their blood vessels leak. And once the lungs fill up with fluid, they have trouble breathing. And so they have to be treated in an intensive care unit. And often even in the very best medical settings, they will die. And overall, nearly a third of patients infected with this Andes hantavirus will die.
13: And then here you are trying to get treated in the quite literally in the middle of the ocean.
32: Right, exactly. I imagine a ship like this has pretty good facilities to handle most of these kind of situations. Even if they had recognized this immediately and perhaps quarantined the first patient a little bit better, we don't expect them not to be able to prevent further spread once they recognize what's going on.
13: Now, this ship in particular, I think they were turned away from a couple of smaller ports. Is that reasonable, an overreaction?
32: I think it's probably a bit of an overreaction. I think that Any hospital that's used to treating patients with tuberculosis or respiratory infections, like every hospital is now with SARS-CoV-2, should be able to prevent further spread if a patient is admitted. But again, I think this is a virus that most healthcare professionals aren't familiar with. They hear that it has a very high case fatality rate, and they're just afraid of the virus. And so it's not really surprising, but I think that any modern hospital should be able to contain these infections once a patient is evacuated into a place like even some of the Spanish islands, like the Canary Islands, where there's talk of the remaining patients being taken.
2: Now, look, a lot of us are not going to take a 45-day cruise around the Atlantic, but for someone who is taking a 5 or a 7-day cruise this summer, should they be taking any precautions?
32: Well, we should all take precautions when we go on any cruise ship or when we're going to be in a confined place crowded with lots of people. So, you know, the main risk is things like noroviruses. I'm sure most of your listeners have heard of outbreaks on cruise ships. These are gastrointestinal viruses. They spread by people contaminating surfaces that are touched by hundreds of thousands of people a day. So they spread really efficiently on board, and people should always think when they touch surfaces like that on a big cruise ship that they need to keep their hands away from their mouth and nose and wash their hands frequently, and they can reduce their risk a lot from these kind of outbreaks. People should not be concerned about contracting a hantavirus on a cruise ship unless perhaps they're cruising out of a place like Ushuaia. Even there, this is the first ever detected of these outbreaks. It's a very rare event, but just taking those general precautions can reduce your risk of being infected by a variety of different microbes on all kinds of cruise ships.
2: Dr. Scott Weaver, a hantavirus expert, is a Global Virus Network Center of Excellence Director and the John Seeley Distinguished University Chair in Human Infections and Immunity at the University of Texas Medical Branch. Hey, Dr. Weaver, thanks so much for your insights.
32: You're very welcome.
2: Taking mom out for Mother's Day is getting expensive. Plus, we'll remember Ted Turner. As the Weekend Dive continues, I'm Rory O'Neill.
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15: This is a habit of the Democrats on this committee coming out telling you all stuff that was said that was not said.
16: Was it cheap on paper? Yes, but I think it was a little bit of a bait and switch.
2: Welcome back to the Weekend Dive. I'm Rory O'Neill. For the first time, the federal government will allow the marketing and sale of fruit-flavored e-cigarettes. News Nation's Anna Koyman has that story.
18: The news came actually just hours after Wall Street Journal reporting that showed President Trump allegedly put his finger on the scale and bullied the Food and Drug Administration Commissioner Marty McCary into approving these fruity vapes. So one of Trump's 2024 campaign promises, if you remember watching his speeches, in an appeal to young MAGA voters, often he would say he would save vaping and that he would roll back these Biden-era regulations. So this really is the first, though. It's a first time the FDA has authorized fruit-flavored vapes for adults, despite some research showing harmful health effects. Now, critics say the products do entice children, adding that it risks reopening the same door public health officials have been trying to close for years. Now, these products are from a Los Angeles company called Glass, G-L-A-S, with flavors marketed as gold and sapphire, which correspond to mango and blueberry. The FDA's argument is that these are for adult smokers and could offer a less harmful alternative to cigarettes. It might help people quit cigarettes. Tobacco control expert Stanton Glantz told News Nation he does not believe the science supports that claim.
19: E-cigarettes don't help adults quit. And in fact, they may promote relapse among former smokers. So The FDA's action is completely unjustified by the science.
18: So the company behind these new fruit-flavored vapes say that the devices will have this age-check technology built in. The device reportedly requires a government ID, a selfie, and a smartphone pairing system before it works. Critics, though, they're also concerned that the devices could eventually collect data on how people puff, how deeply they inhale, and how often they use the product. So that's why they say it's not just a children's access issue, but a question of whether politics is now overriding public health and then privacy concerns potentially down the track as well.
2: News Nation's Anna Koyman reporting. Celebrating mom on her special day is going to cost you more this year. Dr. Michael Swanson is the chief agricultural economist at Wells Fargo, who's been looking into the numbers. And first, Doc, we have to agree, mom is worth the money, right?
20: Yeah, I'm going to say as a banker, there's no better return on investment than taking care of your mom.
2: Okay, great, great answer. Okay, but I guess the question come down to maybe this is the year we go out for breakfast or brunch rather than that steak dinner.
20: I would think so. We know that beef is up about 15 to 17% from a year ago, and restaurants have to pass that along. On the flip side, egg prices are down almost 60% from the spike last year.
2: But, you know, the restaurants, as you wrote in this briefing, say, like, they might be cutting the prime rib a little bit thin this year because they're dealing with higher rent, higher wages for their employees, and a lot of higher food costs over the past couple months.
20: You know, they do have an incentive to make sure what you're picking makes the most money for them. So, yeah, they know how to run their businesses. Let's just put it that way.
2: And what about average bill? You've run some numbers based on past experience?
20: We have, you know. So last year we noticed that Mother's Day spending in May versus the other days in May is 36% higher per non-QSR restaurant transaction. Now, QSR means quick service restaurants. You know, something that's 30%+ above the average, that's a big noticeable difference.
2: And on average, again, this is a national number, more than $60, I think you said?
20: Yep, it was about $64. We expect that to be up about 4%, $67 this year. And the real question is, well, how many people are on that ticket? I mean, right. If you're in downtown New York, that sounds like a bargain. And if you're in a lower income area somewhere, it might seem pretty high to you. So it depends on how many people are on that ticket.
2: All right, so then let's do advice on both sides. What's your advice then for the consumer out there who wants to spoil mom a bit? Where should they be going?
20: You know, brunches are always a great option because what restaurants are dealing with is they want to get as many people through as quickly as possible. And brunches do that. I mean, you don't have to have the waiter holding you back. So look for a brunch location. They're probably going to be really generous with the omelets and the eggs this year. And probably the pork and the chicken as well are going to be really heavily stocked.
2: And what about the restaurant side? As I said, they've got higher labor costs. It seems their rents are getting crazy as well. What can they be doing to try to maximize? Because, as you point out, between Mother's Day and Valentine's Day, these are the two busiest restaurant days of the year.
20: Absolutely. You know, so if you're going to go to a kind of sit-down, white tablecloth type restaurant, as the trade calls it, you know what you're getting into. You're getting into, you know, really good food and a bigger ticket. So, but, you know, if you're making it rain, as the kids say these days, you might as well go for it. Make mom really feel special about that. But just don't be too shocked when you get the bill.
2: What about some of those prices? I know you've done this research going into it for a while, but, you know, the headlines change day to day, week to week. I'm wondering if we've seen a ramp up in prices more immediately because of current events in Iran.
20: Not really. You know, going back to the main part of the restaurant trade is it's overhead and labor. The food, you know, typically food is only about 20-25% of the bill that you're paying for when you eat at the restaurant. The rest of it is that convenience and that ambiance that they're getting there. And so that isn't really being affected by the current situation, you know. And so it's more labor, it's more overhead. That's really what's moving their combination.
2: And then you and I were talking earlier, it also just doesn't seem as much of a special occasion to go out to eat anymore. And you pointed out, especially among younger generations, going out to eat is just the routine. And maybe that final check total doesn't really influence people as much.
20: You know, good point. You know, and definitely we've seen Americans spend more and more of their income on dining away from home. That's clear in the data. But where they spend it is really the choice. I mean, when you look at that special occasion, that's really when you say, well, I'm going to upgrade from my usual restaurant and take it up a couple notches, because that's one way to show that I really am appreciating this person.
2: But they don't really splurge on Father's Day, do they?
20: Well, you know what? We just get taken for granted.
2: Dr. Michael Swanson is the chief agricultural economist at Wells Fargo, taking a look at Mother's Day spending numbers for this weekend. Hey, Dr. Swanson, thanks for your time.
20: Always a pleasure.
2: Ted Turner died this week, a media mogul who invented CNN, a rancher, sailor, philanthropist. In 2008, Tom Brokaw on NBC's Meet the Press asked a then 70-year-old Turner about his faith or lack of it.
13: I went to a very religious school. It had evangelists come periodically, and I was saved, I don't know, six or seven times, including once at Billy Graham's crusade.
17: And how do you feel about it now at the age of 70?
13: I still pray when my friends are ill. I make the prayers fairly short because I don't want to load up the wires. There's a lot of messages going, I'm sure.
2: Ted Turner was 87 years old. President Trump goes to China. Next time on The Weekend Dive, I'm Rory O'Neill.

0: human.
1: The Everglades internment camp for undocumented migrants may close soon. Governor Ron DeSantis says the state is in talks with Homeland Security officials to shut it down.
2: It was always designed to be a temporary facility. It has made a major impact. And if we shut the lights out on it tomorrow, we will be able to say it served its purpose.
1: Some reports put the cost of running the facility at upward of $1 million a day. A 42-year-old graphic designer is arrested and accused of posting altered sexually graphic images of a person on social media without their knowledge. In court, Broward County Judge Corey Friedman ordered Victoria Roman to have no contact with the victim and more.
3: I am ordering no possession or use of any internet devices at this time.
1: Records show Roman has a long criminal record and is married to a police officer. She has been released from jail on bond. A Miami teacher is accused of having sexual relations with a student. Jail records show Dr. Leroy Wright facing several charges, including aggravated sexual conduct with a student by an authority figure and sexual activity with a minor. He was a teacher at Miami Jackson Senior High School, but details of the case have not been disclosed. Investigators in Franklin County await the results of an autopsy on a newborn's death on a boat. The sheriff's office says the parents live on the boat and a mother gave birth around noon Thursday. First responders couldn't help until the boat docked. The sheriff indicated there may be charges. A 73-year-old Orange County man facing up to 10 years in prison. Jerry Smith pleading guilty to collecting nearly $245,000 in veterans' disability benefits between 2017 and 2021 after falsely claiming he was legally blind. Federal prosecutors saw through the sightless scam when he was seen working jobs requiring good eyesight, including a firearms specialist and a school guardian. With Florida's News, I'm Wayne Rustin.
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7: Couple of stop-and-go sections of westbound I-4 as you work your way from 301 all the way over to the 275 interchange. Also, northbound 275, a little bit sluggish by Dale Mabry. Going through St. Pete, heavy traffic on northbound 275 from the 175 offshoot up to 22nd Avenue North. Westbound Memorial Causeway, busy as you work your way into Clearwater. And no major problems to report north or southbound on Dale Mabry or US 19. Steve Foster, News Radio WFLA.
8: A hot and humid Mother's Day weekend with afternoon highs near 90 degrees, partly to mostly cloudy skies, limited rain chances, a stray shower or two along our inland areas for both Saturday and Sunday, about a 20 to 30% chance. And with the high humidity, our feels like temperatures today and tomorrow for Mother's Day will be closer to the upper 90s and in some spots in the triple digits. I'm ex-Defender 8 meteorologist Zuleika Solaire.
9: Pedestrian is struck and killed on a runway. I'm Carmen Roberts, Fox News.
10: South Pressure 4345, we're stopping on the runway. We just hit somebody. We have an engine fire.
11: 4345, I see that.
9: Denver airport officials say the person hit by a Frontier Airlines jet last night scaled a perimeter fence and dashed out onto the runway just as the plane was taking off at high speed.
12: The Denver airport also reporting that 12 people have been reported to have minor injuries. Five of them were transported to local hospitals. Audio from air traffic control captured the moment that a pilot reported the collision. He said there was an engine fire. Frontier says there was smoke in the cabin, but airport officials say the Denver Fire Department, they were able to quickly put that fire out.
9: And Fox's Madeline Rivera reporting no name released, but authorities don't believe the victim was an airport employee. Fighting flares again between the U.S. and Iran as Washington awaits an answer from Tehran on a peace proposal. Fox's Lucas Tomlinson has more from Dubai.
13: Now, all was calm today in the UAE after three different missile and drone attacks from Iran earlier this week and after U.S. destroyers came under attack in the Strait of Hormuz on two separate occasions. On the latter, Secretary of State Marco Rubio said U.S. forces launched a...
14: Only stupid countries don't shoot back when you're shot at, and we're not a stupid country.
13: And a senior British official telling our own Brett Baer the UK is getting in on the action, dispatching a Type 45 destroyer to the region. HMS Dragon has air defense capability, but cannot launch land attack missiles like our destroyers fire those Tomahawk cruise missiles. And the French have sent their only aircraft carrier to the Red Sea after a recent transit through the Suez Canal.
9: And Alabama Republicans asked the U.S. Supreme Court to clear the way for the state to pursue new congressional voting maps. America's listening to Fox News.

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5: Hello and welcome to the show. We are Purity Products. This is Purity Products Radio. I'm Jason Kahn, and I'm here with Dr. Neil Levin. Neil, say hello.
6: Oh, it's great to be here with you today, Jay.
5: Great to have you, Neil. And we're in Plainview, New York at Purity Products headquarters, and we have an absolutely fantastic show for you today. We're going to be telling you about one of our hottest new breakthroughs. We call it Joint Gel. It's not a topical cream. It's an actual dietary supplement that we get from Europe. It comes from Germany. It's a special kind of collagen. They've got studies from Harvard, Tufts, studies from all over the world. You won't even believe what this stuff can do because it actually does something that most people didn't even realize was possible. And that is regenerating and regrowing joint cartilage. We actually call it the four R's: regenerating, revitalizing, restoring, regrowing. This can actually retread your joints. It's like a retread on old tires. We're going to tell you how it works. We're going to tell you why it's different. We're going to explain the technology behind it. We're going to get into the studies. We're going to get into what exactly it can do for you and your comfort and your mobility and in just helping you live a more fuller, more vigorous and comfortable life. This is a supplement that I like to say there are thousands of joint supplements on the market, but there's only one joint gel because this is the one that we've seen that has the science and the technology to do what we're telling you it can do, namely regrow joint cartilage. Neil, why don't I hand it over to you? Why is regrowing and regenerating joint cartilage such an epic story?
6: Well, you know, I mean, just listen to what you're saying, Jay. If we were having this conversation 4 or 5 years ago, you'd say, no, that's not possible. You
5: right.
6: can't regenerate cartilage. Well, maybe in a 20-year-old, but we're talking about folks 50-plusers, 50s, 60s. Can you actually get their cartilage cells to kind of reboot, to kind of reset and start generating cartilage faster?
5: Right.
6: Is that even possible? Well, the answer is yes. And these amazing bioactive collagen peptides that we use in our joint gel product do just that. They literally signal, they dock at a cell called the chondrocyte, which is our cartilage making cell. There's only one type of cell that can make cartilage. It's called a chondrocyte. They dock at the chondrocyte like a lock and key, and they signal to the chondrocyte to actually start producing more cartilage faster. It's like putting the factory on 24/7. You just go make more cartilage.
5: Yeah, there's nothing else really like this. It's funny, you know, Neil, we run a lot of ads, as you know, on Facebook. And so people write their comments, they give feedback, they ask questions. And the common theme with these questions is, my doctor said you can't regrow joint cartilage. I heard that you can't get back joint cartilage once it's gone. Everyone is skeptical, but we have before and after photos, Neil, and we're looking at them right now. I know we're on radio, so obviously the audience can't see it, but let me try to illustrate as best as I can what I'm looking at here. There are two sets of before and afters. Both are MRI photos. The first set.
6: You should introduce that this study, now I know what you're talking about. This study was done at Tufts University Medical Center in conjunction with Harvard University. So this is the creme de la creme that you're about to discuss here.
5: Yeah, this is an MRI photo that looks at joints after a period of time, several weeks, 6 months, and then at 48 weeks, so almost a year. Remember, regrowing joint cartilage, it is a slow process, unfortunately. It's sort of like growing hair.
6: Right.
5: If you were bald and you wanted to regrow your hair, if you could, you know, you can't do it in 2 weeks. It takes time. But these MRI before and afters are absolutely unbelievable, because what you can see is the thickening and sharpness in the cartilage itself, in the knee joint. They also did a study prior to the
6: I want to just jump in here with this. So
5: sure.
6: In these studies, the red, right? Because we're looking at red and yellow and green.
5: The colors.
6: Red in these knee joint MRIs indicates cartilage degradation. The cartilage is actually pitting, breaking down. And in the placebo group, you can plainly see the cartilage going from more green and yellow to actually more red, because this was over the span of nearly a year. And we know this is the normal process. Cartilage in older folks, these folks were in their 50s and 60s, degrades. But now let's go to the bioactive collagen peptide group. And you can see there's some yellow and red and green, but then at 24 weeks, oh, so much more green. And this is indicative of creating new healthy cartilage. At 48 weeks, you cannot see any red on the picture. You have green, fresh, glassy, cushiony cartilage. Trust me, the picture on the bottom right that's all green after 48 weeks with these bioactive collagen peptides, that's a much happier, healthier, more comfortable knee. That person can get in and out of a chair easier, play sports easier, play golf and tennis. That's a happy knee.
5: No, it really is unbelievable. And you mentioned older people, and you know, most of our customers, as you might guess, are 55 and older. But they've done studies on younger people too. They actually have two studies on athletes, like college age athletes. These are kids that just, you know, work hard, and the overuse issue causes inflammation and pain and discomfort. And they've given these bioactive collagen peptides, the main active ingredient in our joint gel product, to these kids. And the results are absolutely fantastic. In one study, 40% of them achieved full pain reduction in only, I think it was maybe 12 weeks.
6: And is that the University of Freiburg study?
5: Yeah, exactly. And that was 160 subjects. That's a big study.
6: Yeah, Neil, and also, you know, after using the these bioactive collagen peptides that are in our joint gel, they needed less ice packs after the workouts. These are like serious athletes, runners, swimmers. They needed less physical therapy. They didn't need that stuff because they were feeling so much better with these bioactive collagen peptides.
5: Right. And, you know, so we were talking about like full resolution in a good portion of the subjects in about 12 weeks, but people were seeing results in as little as 3 weeks with pain, stiffness, physical function. Again, these are people who are overusing their joints, and they were experiencing after taking this ingredient, less pain during activity when they were still working out through their pain. And that's important for an athlete. It's important for all of us. If we're in pain, we still need to do things. So this is a technology that is helping, in a sense, to put out the fire. Within a few weeks, you can start to see benefits in terms of comfort and mobility and so on. But over time, it's rebuilding the foundation. And I have to tell you, there are a lot of joint supplements out there on the market, thousands of them. But this can rebuild this foundation that I'm talking about, because it can literally help regenerate, revitalize, restore, and regrow joint cartilage. This is something like a retread on old tires, and it's absolutely a tremendous breakthrough. You've probably never heard of a supplement being able to do anything like this before.
6: All right, so Jay, at this point, I'm telling a patient, right? This happens all the time. I'm telling a patient about this, and they're like, "Doc, how can you regenerate cartilage? I don't know anything about this. There's no way to do it." And I explained to them, well, first of all, your doctor doesn't know about this. This is new, cutting edge. This is flipping the joint health arena on its head, on its 100%. Ear.
5: Oh, man, it really is.
6: Breakthrough. This is blowing the roof off joint health products. And this is the way it works. Our very special, very cutting edge bioactive collagen peptides, you're going to swallow them. This is a powder. It's a delicious cherry berry powder. But the point is, you're going to drink this. You're going to love it. And what happens is these bioactive collagen peptides are absorbed very rapidly. 99% of them will be absorbed in 24 hours. So it's getting in. It's getting absorbed. Now, get this. 90% of what's absorbed will be broken down into amino acids and dipeptides, and they happen to be the perfect kind of food for cartilage. So they'll be brought to your knee joint, your hip joint, your neck, your back, and they will feed the cartilage. They'll be utilized as ground substance to make new cartilage. But this is the magic right here. I'm about to tell you the magic of joint gel. 10% of these bioactive collagen peptides, which are the perfect molecular size and weight, approximately 3 kilodaltons, will get absorbed across your intestinal barrier, get taken directly to the cartilage, to the chondrocyte, which is our cartilage-making cell. It's the only cell that can make cartilage, and there it will dock on the cartilage, on this chondrocyte surface. It'll dock there, and like a lock and key, it'll turn a switch, and now the cartilage cell, this chondrocyte, will ramp up its DNA and RNA and start producing more cushiony, glassy joint cartilage. It's like...
5: Right.
6: You're on an ice skating rink, right? And people have been skating too long and the surface is all pitted. That's what your cartilage gets like as you get older. Then right. The Zamboni guy comes around, puts some fresh water and freezes it up, and you got this glassy, shiny ice skating rink. This is what it's doing inside your knee, inside your hip. And right. It's turning this cartilage cell up and on, and you start making more cartilage like you did, say, 20 years ago, and you feel the difference. You may feel it in 3 or 4 weeks.
5: Well, you know, thanks for all the boring science, Neil. What people really need to know, this helps regrow and regenerate joint cartilage in a way that really nothing else out there can. This is for real. This is a clinically studied technology. There are multiple human studies. We've got the before and after MRIs. You can literally see the changes over time. This is very revolutionary. I can't even overstate just how revolutionary this is. There are thousands of joint supplements out there. We sell many of them. Most of these joint supplements are about comfort or about maintaining and sustaining existing joint cartilage. This is different. This is a retread on your tires. This helps reform and regrow the cartilage that you need so that you can have the functionality that you want. Best of all, we have an incredible special offer for you this weekend. You can get started and put this joint gel to the test for less than $10 a bottle. 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It's 10 bucks and you get to try it. You get the full 4 week supply. 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I'm going to give out that number again a little bit later on in the show. But Neil, before we jump back into...
6: Jay, wait a second. Can I just stop you for a second? Because, you know, you asked me, what was it, a couple of days ago, could I... do a joint gel show with you. And I said, sure. And you didn't tell me any of this stuff. So like, that's an amazing deal. I didn't even know that. And I didn't know you were going to give away this essential immunity, which now that I'm thinking about it makes so much sense because, you know, vitamin C is so critical for the immune system, but also for the creation of collagen. And collagen is what we're talking about here when we're talking about joint matrix and cartilage and skin cells and,
5: yep,
6: and all kinds of stuff. So, and so this is really the perfect free gift that you're throwing in.
5: Yeah, for $10, what a deal. And you're right. You know, Jan couldn't be here today to join us. He was supposed to be here, but we had talked about it before the show. Hey, let's give away a bonus gift like we almost always do when we do these shows. And the vitamin C and D combo, again, we call it our essential immunity. And most people probably take it for supporting their immune system. But you're right. Vitamin C is absolutely critical for collagen generation. And if you are low on vitamin C, that's not optimal when it comes to making cartilage. And the idea behind Joint Gel is to do just that, to make cartilage, to grow cartilage. And as we're about to get into, to maintain cartilage. So with that said, Neil, we need to talk about the second ingredient in Joint Gel called MSM. MSM has been on the market for many years. It's one of the more popular joint support ingredients out there. And the science on MSM in its own right is actually quite fabulous for a whole bunch of different areas, mostly joints, but increasingly skin and cosmetics. And we're going to get into that a little bit, a new study that they did on fighting wrinkles, which is pretty amazing. The reason we included MSM into Joint Gel was because it is very prolific at helping to maintain and sustain existing joint cartilage.
6: Right. And the science behind it is something called disulfide links. So what we make between these layers of cartilage is these disulfide bonds, which hold everything together. So you could grab your skin and you can pull it and it stretches. Yet when you let go, it's going to snap back into position. That's the nature of these disulfide bonds that hold the cartilage, the collagen, I should say, just in the right position.
5: Right. Now, and Neil, you were talking about the skin or the cartilage snapping back. Well, that's exactly why MSM seems to be such a powerful cosmetic agent. And I'm not talking about a topical application here, not a beauty cream. This is a supplement you take that can actually help fight wrinkles from the inside out. So they did a study recently, Neil. I'm not even sure if you're aware of this. This was like just published. In 4 weeks of taking MSM, just 4 weeks, they saw noticeable results, including a 20%+ improvement in skin radiance and luminosity, 24% less wrinkles. That was in only a few weeks. 20% boost in skin elasticity. 81% of the participants in this study said that their skin was more radiant and better hydrated. And 63% said they saw a boost in firmness and elasticity. And it's just an incredible side benefit that you can actually look a lot better. To add one more thing before I hand it back to you, Neil, they actually look to see how is this working in terms of boosting the skin. And so they did a gene study. And they wanted to see when people take MSM, what kind of influence does it have on genes related to regulating our skin barrier health, skin moisturization, and essentially the structural integrity of the skin, which is really what's involved in the aging process, at least from a cosmetic point of view. And what they noticed was this triggered all sorts of genes that relates to all that. So it's just unbelievable. You can see a tremendous difference.
6: So, Jay, let me ask you a question. Are you a little excited about MSM?
5: You know,
6: so as excited as you are about MSM for skin health, because you obviously are, like, as a chiropractor, I'm that excited about MSM for joint health. I've been recommending MSM to my patients for decades. MSM reduces pain of athletes that have been exercising very hard.
5: Yes.
6: MSM allows us to get back to our sports more quickly. It does all of these things, and it's the perfect adjunct to our bioactive collagen peptides in this joint gel product. So really, our listeners are going to get this from so many directions. The MSM is going to boost the ability for these bioactive collagen peptides to function at a high level, because it's going to create a healthy inflammation response. The bioactive collagen peptides are going to create more cartilage in the joints. Our listeners are going to be so much more comfortable. And now you're adding the vitamin C and vitamin D. So our listeners are going to notice a big difference here.
5: Joint gel is going to do some things for your joints and for your skin, as we've been talking about, but especially for your joints that really no other supplement can do. The first dietary supplement that I've seen that can do this, you've got the before and after MRI photos. These are studies that have been done at Penn State, Harvard, Tufts, University of Freiburg, which is in Germany. That's how big of a breakthrough this is. And really, I don't know any other company that is offering this currently. We've got a great product here, joint gel with MSM and all of the benefits of MSM. In a few minutes, I'm going to give out that 800 number and tell you how to get started for less than 10 bucks. And again, Dr. Levin was talking about our vitamin C as the bonus gift. We call it our essential immunity, our patent pending C. Neil, we are shooting along so fast here. We've got so much information out there already, but with only a few minutes to spare here, for people just tuning in, what is joint gel and why is it such a dramatic breakthrough?
6: We're talking about our very special cutting edge bioactive collagen peptides. This is a powder. You're going to get it. You're going to drink it down. And once you ingest this, it's delicious. It's going to go into your circulation. It's going to get brought to your cartilage. And 10% of these very special bioactive collagen peptides that are just the exact right molecular size and weight are going to knock on the door of your cartilage-making cell called the chondrocyte. So this is almost like waking up Rip Van Winkle. As we get older, our chondrocytes don't work as well. When we were 20, we made cartilage and broke down cartilage at the same rate. We had beautiful cartilage. When we're 50s, 60s, 70s, we're breaking down cartilage much faster than we're remaking it. These bioactive collagen peptides, this joint gel, this is your ticket to getting those knees and hips and joints in your body to create more glassy, smooth, cushiony cartilage, and it works. I like to play my golf. I like my tennis. I like hitting the gym. I like to run around and play with my kids. And this joint gel is my ticket. It's almost a little bit like a time warp, if you will. It's like turning the clock back a little bit. Your doctor doesn't know about it. It's here. It's going to regenerate cartilage. Your knee, your hip, your body, your joints are going to feel better.
5: 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I need to tell people how they can get started for less than 10 bucks and get a retread and deal with that wear and tear once and for all with a solution that's been shown to help do what I call the four R's: regenerate, revitalize, restore, and regrow that joint cartilage. 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
7: Several people are taken to the hospital following a possible boat explosion off Hallover Beach. Miami-Dade Fire Rescue says crews treated boaters at the Hallover Sandbar. First responders say some people were treated at the scene and then taken to the hospital. Their injuries and conditions were not disclosed. No guns in Publix. The supermarket chain has changed its policy that allowed customers to openly carry guns in their stores last year. Publix has posted signs politely asking shoppers to leave their guns outside, which March for Our Lives CEO Jackie Corin calls a victory.
8: More like trying to back out of a decision without fully owning it.
7: Now only law enforcement officers can enter the stores wearing firearms. One person is dead following a fire in a Tampa storage facility. Hillsborough County Fire Rescue says it took about 2 hours to control the flames Friday night. No details have been released about the victim or the cause of the fire. With Florida's News, I'm Wayne Rustin.
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14: Heavy delays southbound 275 from Hillsborough Avenue down to I-4. Got a crash blocking three lanes as you work your way towards the junction. Westbound I-4 also heavy from the Summit Connector towards 275. 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
16: A hot and humid Mother's Day weekend with afternoon highs near 90 degrees, partly to mostly cloudy skies, limited rain chances, a stray shower or two along our inland areas for both Saturday and Sunday, about a 20 to 30% chance. And with the high humidity, our feels like temperatures today and tomorrow for Mother's Day will be closer to the upper 90s and in some spots in the triple digits. I'm Max Defender, meteorologist Zuleika Soler.
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27: 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I am your host, Steve Summers, and I've got to tell you, we have got a fascinating show for you today. Now, if you're like most people, you may have noticed that when you hit 50, you kind of hit the wall. You know, between your joints, the heart, the brain, your eyes, your energy, you name it. Now, when you hit 50, you have to pay attention to your health. We all know that. So whether you're 40 or 50 or say in your 60s or 70s or even older for that matter, our guest today says he's discovered something that you can unlock the key to feeling better at any age. This is exciting. What is it? What are we talking about? Why do you need to know about this? Well, stay tuned. Dr. Neil Levin is on the line here. Dr. Neil Levin is a chiropractor. He's a nutritionist. He's a longtime advisor for Purity Products. Welcome, Dr. Levin. So great to have you back on the show today. This is a big story, isn't it?
28: Oh, absolutely, Steve. And let's cut right to the chase here. That discovery you talked about at the top there, it's krill oil, because krill oil is simply amazing for us. It's great for the heart, great for the joints, fantastic for the brain, for the eyes. I mean, I have people coming into my clinic every single day, and they want to feel better. I mean, they want to feel physically better, stronger. They want their joints to feel comfortable, but they want to stay mentally sharp. They want to keep that brain thinking like it did when they were younger. They want to protect themselves from coronary heart disease and maintain those flexible, healthy, youthful arteries for wonderful circulation. Hey, Steve, they want to boost their energy. And
27: absolutely,
28: you know, why not? I mean, we deserve it. And that's what we're going to be talking about here today with this Krill Omega 50 Plus, which is the cutting edge combination, Steve, of krill oil, which is so fabulous for us. But we've infused the krill oil. Now, this is so important. We've infused the krill oil with the high omega-3 concentrated fish oil. You need to do that when you're dealing with krill, because krill just isn't high enough in omega-3. So many other important parameters and virtues, but you got to get that high omega-3 fish oil in there, and we've done that. So this is now the best of both worlds. But we didn't stop there. For the 50-plussers, we've added some vitamin D. We doubled the antioxidant power, and Steve, we actually increased the amount of krill by 67%. So this now becomes the finest omega-3 nutrient in the world, as far as I'm concerned.
27: This is very, very exciting. This krill oil sensation, I mean, it is all over the news, Dr. Neil Levin. Great studies are out there. Many experts are declaring that krill oil is better than fish oil. So give us this lowdown on this krill omega 50 plus. Plus formula.
28: Right. See, you know, if I told you that there's this one tiny pill that benefits the joints and the brain and memory, mood, coronary heart disease, wonderful for the arteries, makes your hair shine, great for the skin, I mean, what would you say to that?
27: Hey, where can I get this stuff?
28: Right, and we have it. It's Krill Omega 50 Plus, and we're going to give it to everybody for free today. And that's really cool because Purity wants everybody to try this because they know they're going to see a huge difference. But get this, on top of that, for the first 1,000 people that call today, mm-hmm. we're giving away a second gift because I just demanded this. You know, when we're dealing with the 50 plusers, and hey, you know, if you're 40 and you feel like your energy is low, this is for you also. But for people 50 and over, we're also giving away free B12 energy melts. I demanded this because, hey, as we're getting a little older, we don't absorb that B12 as well, and I want you to feel the benefits from this Krill Omega 50 Plus. So I'm going to jack up those B12 levels for you today as well. You know, what a value proposition.
27: You know, when it comes to your health, it really is a win-win. This is amazing. I heard you say that this can actually reduce the risk of coronary heart disease. When you hear that, whose ears don't perk up after that? How exactly does that work anyway?
28: Right. Well, Krill Omega 50 Plus, remember, this is the combination of krill oil with the high omega-3, highly concentrated fish oil. So it's mm-hmm. much higher in omega-3s than most krill oil formulas would be. So when we're dealing with the high omega-3 fish oil, we're mm-hmm. talking about support for the HDL cholesterol, healthy, youthful, flexible arteries. That's so great for the circulation, mm-hmm. heart muscle strength, platelet activity, red blood cells that stay nice and soft and flexible so they can work their way through those little capillaries. Oh, what about triglycerides? That becomes so important. So this Krill Omega 50 Plus supports the heart in so many ways. And you know, the bottom line is we need to think about this because as we're getting a little older, 50 plus, maybe mid 40s, certainly 60s and 70s, it's decision time. I mean, you know your body's not working the way it did when you were in your 30s.
27: Exactly.
28: The energy might not be there. You need to make a decision. Are you going to take it laying down and just let yourself get old, or are you going to do something about it? Are you going to stay physically active? Are you going to do the things you need to stay healthy? And getting these omega-3s, the krill oil, the vitamin D, the antioxidants makes such a difference. This is a game changer for anybody in that 50-plus age group.
27: Doc, this is absolutely great information. I know that omega-3s are best known for their cardiovascular benefits, and they're certainly also known as brain food. Now, we've discussed this in some of the past shows. If you would, touch on the brain benefits for our listeners listening out there today and tell us why you say that supplementing with omega-3s isn't just a good idea for the brain, but an absolute necessity.
28: Oh, this is such an important point that you're bringing up. Absolutely. For brain health, we must get these omega-3s back in there. You know, when you think about omega-3s and you think about brain health and memory and mood and feeling sharp, you really want to single out the DHA component. That's the docosahexaenoic acid. You know what, Steve? Your brain is 60% fat by weight, and of that, 25% needs to be DHA. You know what I use an analogy in my practice? People understand calcium and bone health, right? If you don't have calcium in your diet and you don't supplement with calcium, your bones are going to get brittle and weak. That's right. What happens to bones. Bones need calcium for their normal strength and structure. Now, with the brain, it's the same. DHA for normal structure. We use this for one brain neuron to communicate with another, to build out the brain, the serotonin, the dopamine, all the feel-good neurotransmitters. So must have it, must get it back in there. So important. And with this Krill Omega 50 Plus, we've increased the level of DHA because we put the concentrated omega-3s in there. Now, with Krill Omega 50 Plus, you're going to get 130 milligrams of DHA per serving, Steve.
27: Wow.
28: The leading brand of krill oil, you're going to get 24.
27: Excellent.
28: 24 in the leading brand, you're going to get 130 with Krill Omega 50 Plus. That's why this is so incredible for the brain.
27: This is absolutely exciting. I got to tell you, though, during the last krill show that we did together, you totally shocked me, Doc. I remember this specifically. You said that...
28: Tell me, I'm on the edge of my seat. What did I say?
27: You said, and I remember, that the studies show that krill oil improves joint comfort in just 7 days. Now, if the benefits for the brain and the heart didn't perk my ears up, that certainly Hollywood. If you would, touch on the study and tell us how this works.
28: Right, right. That was a great study. In fact, that's the reason I started taking krill oil about 5-6 years ago. Mm-hmm. Pilot study, double-blind, placebo-controlled, exactly what you want to see out of the Journal of the American College of Nutrition. Now, participants got 300 milligrams of krill oil or placebo. Now, remember, in Krill Omega 50 Plus, we're giving you even more. We're giving you 500 milligrams of krill oil, so even more potent. But the participants in the study that got the krill oil got some amazing joint benefits, Steve. Get this. In just 7 days, and you remember this from the last show, but in just 7 days, they were 28% more comfortable. That's a jaw-dropper. When I read that, I immediately went out and bought my first bottle of krill oil. But after 30 days, they were 38% more comfortable. The researchers didn't stop there. They looked at flexibility of the joints. They looked at function of the joints. All improved, and I call this the krill oil advantage. So if you're out there and you're taking fish oil, well, fish oil is great. I mean, fish oil is in here. It's so important, but you're not going to get the same joint advantages just on krill. You're not going to experience this joint comfort benefit that we get specifically from the krill. And remember, in Krill Omega 50 Plus, we've jacked up the levels of the krill 67% more. So in terms of dosage, fantastic.
0: That's big. That is absolutely big. Hey, I was on the website and the testimonials on the Krill Omega 50 Plus, they're incredible. I mean, people obviously love this product. I'd like to share a couple of my favorites here.
28: Sure, sure.
0: Believer writes in, she's a female age 45 to 54 from Georgia. She rates it 5 out of 5 stars. She writes, "This has helped. Less grind on my knees when climbing up the steps. Beneficial to my overall health, both physically and mentally. I just feel better," is what she said. Also, Safety Susan, age 55 to 64 from Sacramento, California. She writes to 5 out of 5 stars. "I was a little worried about fishy aftertaste. However, I have not burped it even once." She goes, "I like it better than regular fish oil. The capsule size is smaller and it's easy to swallow." This is big. The capsule size being smaller.
28: You know, and I'm really glad you picked that one out, because Safety Susan picks out a very important point there. I don't think we've really harped on this enough, because people have trouble swallowing those huge horse pills, you know, those huge omega-3 pills. These are tiny. So this is why this is such a breakthrough. These capsules are so small and easy to swallow. Anybody can easily swallow them. But at the same time, we've increased the dosage of krill by 67%. We've boosted the antioxidant power. The vitamin D is in there. We supercharged the whole thing with the high omega-3, highly concentrated fish oil. So important for the heart. So yeah, Safety Suzanne, she really nailed it there. I want to read one more. This one in front of me, blessed. She's in the 55 to 64 age bracket, Fort Worth, Texas, 5 out of 5 stars. She writes, "I was experiencing brain fog. I couldn't remember things at work. Felt I was slowing down mentally. Purity was offering a free bottle. I've been taking it for a year, and I swear by it. I have experienced a difference in my brain and body." Good for you, blessed. You know
0: what?
28: I'm not surprised at these testimonials at all, because, again, I take this product myself. Mm-hmm. It's fabulous. My patients love the Krill Omega 50 Plus. They feel it in their joints. They feel it in their brain. They feel it in their energy, their circulation. They just feel better. That's what everybody tells me when they get in this Krill Omega 50 Plus.
0: Now, Dr. Neil Levitt, talk for a minute, if you would, about the B12 Energy Melts, too. This is really an exciting addition.
28: So important.
0: You gave these away in our last Krill show as well, and the feedback has been absolutely overwhelming. People simply love the energy, the pep, the vigor they feel when they have their B12 levels restored with these. And now Purity's going to do it again. So 2 free bottles here today for the listeners. Tell us about this.
28: Yeah, remember, first of all the listeners today that pick up the phone and call are going to get a free bottle of this Krill Omega 50 Plus. Amazing. But now the B12 energy melts. Why are they here? I said to Purity, I said, "Guys, we're dealing with the 50 plusers here. Even people of 40, 45, 50, 60, 70, they're having more trouble absorbing the B12, and B12 is critical. You think B12, think energy. If your energy is low and you're in your 50s or 60s, I mean, it may be a B12 issue. B12 helps the body to make red blood cells. We need that to carry oxygen to the tissue, so important for energy. 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You put one on your tongue, tastes delicious. 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
0: 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Now, Doc, I've seen these ads where they say that krill oil is 48 times stronger than fish oil. Is that true? Does that make any sense?
28: Well, you know, obviously these are the krill guys talking, right?
0: Right.
28: But you could look at it both ways. Let's get into krill in just a moment. But first, let's pat the fish oil guys on the shoulder because, you know, you could say that the fish oil is better and stronger, but we're talking about the concentrated high omega-3 fish oil here because it's higher in the omega-3s, the EPA and DHA that are so important for the heart, the brain, the memory, mood, your eyes, your skin, your hair, your nails. So in one sense, you could say, well, the fish oil's better. But in another sense, I have to hand it to the krill guys because in terms of antioxidant power, krill oil is extraordinary. And it's because there's a molecule in krill oil that's naturally occurring called astaxanthin. And this astaxanthin, Steve, this is one of the most powerful antioxidants we've ever discovered. Steve, by one measure of antioxidant activity, it's 6,000 times stronger than vitamin C.
0: Wow.
28: So amazing antioxidant power in the krill. And now, as we're getting older, 50-plussers, like myself, I'm 52, and we don't make as many antioxidants naturally. Our antioxidant systems are kind of slowing down, and at the same time, we're producing more free radicals naturally. This is why we call it Krill Omega 50 Plus, extra antioxidant power and extra krill. Remember, 500 milligrams of krill instead of 300, that's 67% more, plus the vitamin D, so important for us, and this is just incredible value. I have folks, they were going out and they were getting the krill separately and the fish oil separately, the antioxidant. You could spend $75 doing that.
0: No kidding.
28: You're getting it all for free today. This is the best of both worlds, this combination product with the krill and the fish oil. It's not one being better than the other. They're both great, and this is the best of both worlds.
0: You know, thank God for Purity products. I'm serious. Seriously, because when you think about where our food supply has gone and where we are today, we have to have something that allows us to feel better as we age, to age gracefully. It's amazing to me as we talk
28: and
0: about this.
28: That's why I love the way that Purity gives away the free bottles. Because, you know, people can be skeptical.
0: Sure.
28: They should be skeptical. But now they can be skeptical and they say, okay, you know what? This sounds pretty important. I'm going to give this a go. It's only going to cost me $6.95. And they get it and they try it out. And what they start to see, because it doesn't take long. Remember that joint study, 7 days, 28% more comfortable. What they start to see is, hey, I'm more comfortable. I feel better. They notice their energy is better. And they realize, hey, you know what? This is important. And they tell their friends and they tell their relatives and they tell their loved ones. And Purity's been doing business this way for, I don't know, 20 years now. And, you know, this is a great testimonial by Gracie. 5 out of 5 stars, she writes, it works. I feel a difference in my joints after only 1 week also, you have the nicest staff. That's great. You have the nicest staff. People are going to appreciate working with Purity. They're a fantastic company. They put their money where their mouth is. They give out free bottles, and you try it, and you're like, wow, this is great stuff. Thank God for Purity.
0: Let's talk about the heart health for a moment. It's probably the single greatest concern that people face as they age. So anything that we can do to boost heart health becomes really a top priority. You know this, I know this, and those folks out there know this as well. And I know you mentioned earlier that omega-3s literally lower our risk of coronary heart disease. Do I have that correct? Because that's a big statement.
28: You know, absolutely. I mean, protecting the heart, this is what put omega-3s on the map back in the 70s. Dr. Dierberg discovered, you know, how protective they were for the Eskimos.
0: Right.
28: But bottom line is, omega-3s protect our heart in so many ways. They promote a smooth, rhythmical heartbeat, important for the body's normal inflammatory response in the heart muscle, inside the arteries and veins. They promote those youthful, flexible arteries, so important for circulation. They promote healthy blood platelet activity, healthy red blood cell activity. They support a healthy blood pressure. That's very important. Triglycerides. So they do so much for the heart. So simply amazing cardiovascular protection with these omega-3s.
0: Doc, this study you sent me on this omega-3s and the memory is amazing. It seems that the participants taking omega-3s had some pretty incredible benefits here. When you talk about memory, that is something that kind of slips as we get older. Tell us more about this, would you?
28: Right. This was a great study because what they did here was very interesting. This out of the journal Neurology, and what they did is they checked the omega-3 level in the red blood cells of women, 1,000 women, older women. So this is a big study, 1,000 women.
0: Mm-hmm.
28: But then again, 8 years later, and the women were on average 78 years old at this point, they did MRI scans of the women's brains. And what they found, Steve, this is so amazing, they found that the brain volume for the women that had more omega-3s in their red blood cells,
0: mm-hmm.
28: the women that had more omega-3s in their red blood cells, they had higher brain volume. They were actually maintaining more of the youthful size of the brain. Their brains were bigger. You could see it plainly in the MRI measurements.
0: That's
28: really
0: great.
28: Cool. But not only that, there's a very important part of the brain known as the hippocampus, a very important part of the brain that facilitates learning, facilitates memory. And there was greater brain volume in the hippocampus for people that had more omega-3s in their red blood cells. That's how you can really measure how much omega-3 someone's taking in. So if you take omega-3s, you will raise your omega-3 index. We know this. It's a fact. You take omega-3s, you raise that. So you want to have more omega-3s in your bloodstream. Very important. That's how it infuses into all the cell membranes, into the joints, into the brain, etc. So take the Krill Omega 50 Plus. You get the krill oil, 67% more krill oil, so fantastic for the joints. You get the high omega-3 fish oil, vitamin D in there as well, astaxanthin for extra antioxidant power, and protect that brain, protect your memory, facilitate that quick, that youthful thinking that's so fun to have. When you feel sharp, when you feel like your brain is working great, you have that brain energy, it's more fun. It's more fun to be a conversation. You feel better. You wake out of bed. You have that energy. You feel mentally alert. You feel alive. That's the way I want to feel. That's the way young people feel. That's why we put this in this Krill Omega 50 Plus. We want people to feel younger. We want people to maintain their youthful vigor and attitude. And that's what this Krill Omega 50 Plus is all about.
0: All right. I got to tell you, Dr. Levin, I take the Krill Omega 50 Plus. And one of the things that I absolutely love about the pill is that it's so small. I mean, it's so easy to take and so much better than trying to swallow one of those omega-3 horse pills, you know, the bigger ones. Anyone can take these with ease, and that's what's great about it. Tell us, how did you supercharge this formula while at the same time shrinking the capsule size? How do you do that?
28: Right. It's so amazing. This is really a breakthrough, Stephen. I mean, for those of you that are picturing this huge omega-3 pill, it's not like that. These are tiny. Anybody can swallow these. And now with our lemon lock flavor system, which I didn't even talk about before, you open the bottle up, Steve, it smells like lemon. 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So an incredible value, and here's what I want you to do. Pick up the phone pretty quick, because believe it or not, 1,000 sounds like a lot, but it's not, Steve. On bigger radio stations, they move fast.
0: Right.
28: 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Everybody's getting that. Don't worry, you're definitely going to get that. But if you're one of the first 1,000 callers, then you get the free B12 energy melt. So, no, we need to talk about that one more time. But I want you to get that, too, and I demand this because this is Krill Omega 50 Plus. Hey, if you're in your 40s and you feel run down, it's great for you, too. But 50s, 60s, 70s, folks in that age bracket, they're not absorbing the B12 as well because they're losing some of the intrinsic factors in the GI tract that are responsible for absorbing the B12. So now you put the B12 energy melt on your tongue, tastes delicious, and it just gets in there and boosts up those levels of B12. What do you feel when you boost your level of B12? If you had been low, you feel more energy because B12 helps make the red blood cells, carry oxygen to the tissues, helps burn your carbs for energy, great for the hair, skin, and nails, great for so many things. Steve, be one of the first 1,000 callers. 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
1: The preceding was a paid advertisement for Purity Products. 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This product is not intended to diagnose, treat, cure, or prevent any disease. Supported but not conclusive research shows that consumption of EPA and DHA omega-3 fatty acids may reduce the risk of...
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5: 15 people are taken to the hospital following a possible boat explosion off Hallover Beach. About 20 crews from Miami-Dade Fire Rescue, Florida Wildlife, and Ocean Rescue treated boaters at the Hallover Sandbar. First responders say some people were treated at the scene and then taken to the hospital. Their injuries and conditions were not disclosed. 115 Caribbean Princess cruise ship passengers are sick with the norovirus. The CDC says they left last week from Port Everglades in Fort Lauderdale, but will now return to Port Canaveral on Monday. If you've got plans for Mother's Day weekend, you better pack the sunscreen and plenty of water. Ana Torres-Vasquez at the National Weather Service says they've issued a major heat risk for Florida.
6: High probability of a major heat risk means that anybody that doesn't have cooling or that is going to be spending time outdoors could be at risk for overexertion, for heat illness.
5: She says the heat index, or the feels-like temperature, will easily hit the triple digits, topping out at around 103 degrees. A critical reminder, with temperatures this high, never leave kids or pets in a parked car. Applications are now being accepted for the statewide alligator harvest program, an alligator super hunt. The first application period for the multi-phase permit process opened Friday. The hunting season is from August 15th through November 8th. Two alligators can be harvested per permit. If you're smelling roses in the air today, it might be coming from Miami International Airport, where the Mother's Day flower rush is hitting a fever pitch.
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7: 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Natalie Rodriguez, Miami.
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10: Earlier accident clear on southbound 275 approaching I-4. Traffic still busy, though, on westbound I-4 going from the Summit Connector into the 275 interchange. Southbound on I-75, heavy traffic approaching the Gibsonton Drive exit. Got a wreck in the right lane at the 249-mile marker. Going through St. Pete on northbound 275 at 22nd Avenue South. Got a collision in the roadway and partial blockage on the southbound side as well. Steve Foster, News Radio WFLA.
11: A hot and humid Mother's Day weekend with afternoon highs near 90 degrees, partly to mostly cloudy skies, limited rain chances, a stray shower or two along our inland areas for both Saturday and Sunday, about a 20 to 30% chance. And with the high humidity, our feels like temperatures today and tomorrow for Mother's Day will be closer to the upper 90s and in some spots in the triple digits. I'm Max Defender 8 meteorologist Zuleika Soler.
12: Deadly hit at a U.S. airport. I'm Daria Albinger, Fox News. A Frontier Airlines plane struck and killed a woman on the runway at Denver International Airport after the woman climbed the airport's perimeter fence. And now we're getting new details about the plane's evacuation. Here's Fox's Max Gordon.
13: You can see people using the emergency evacuation slides, and you can also get a glimpse of the aircraft's engine damaged after the collision. This all happened at around 11:19 Mountain Time last night. Airport officials say that 2 minutes after the person got over the airport perimeter fence, they made it out onto the runway and into the path of Frontier Flight 4345, which was taking off for Los Angeles. According to Frontier, smoke was reported in the cabin, and the pilots aborted takeoff. Passengers were then evacuated via slides as a matter of precaution. The Airbus A321 was carrying 224 passengers and 7 crew members. The airport examined the fence line and found it to be intact. Denver International says the

0: The person who was struck and killed is not believed to be an employee of the airport, nor have they been identified.
1: 12 passengers reported minor injuries. 5 of them are hospitalized. The U.S. is waiting for Iran's response to a proposed peace deal while tensions remain high in the Strait of Hormuz. Fox's Alex Hogan's at the White House.
2: It comes as yesterday was a day of heightened military activity in the Strait of Hormuz. U.S. Central Command releasing footage of a U.S. fighter jet disabling 2 Iranian oil tankers trying to breach the American blockade yesterday. The military also says that it intercepted attacks, and President Trump told reporters that the ceasefire is still holding.
3: They trifled with us today. We blew them away. They trifled. I call that a trifle.
2: Britain's defense ministry says it's deploying a warship to protect ships in the waterway. One senior British official telling Fox that the HMS Dragon Type 45 destroyer is now in the Gulf.
1: CENTCOM says despite the skirmishes, the naval blockade remains firmly in place. 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
9: Hello and welcome to the show. We are Purity Products. This is Purity Products Radio. I'm Jason Kahn, and I'm here with Dr. Neil Levin. Neil, say hello.
10: Oh, it's great to be here with you today, Jay.
9: Great to have you, Neil. And we're in Plainview, New York at Purity Products headquarters, and we have an absolutely fantastic show for you today. We're going to be telling you about one of our hottest new breakthroughs. We call it Joint Gel. It's not a topical cream. It's an actual dietary supplement that we get from Europe. It comes from Germany. It's a special kind of collagen. They've got studies from Harvard, Tufts, studies from all over the world. You won't even believe what this stuff can do because it actually does something that most people didn't even realize was possible. And that is regenerating and regrowing joint cartilage. We actually call it the 4 R's. Regenerating, revitalizing, restoring, regrowing. This can actually retread your joints. It's like a retread on old tires. We're going to tell you how it works. We're going to tell you why it's different. We're going to explain the technology behind it. We're going to get into the studies. We're going to get into what exactly it can do for you and your comfort and your mobility and in just helping you live a more fuller, more vigorous and comfortable life. This is a supplement that I like to say there are thousands of joint supplements on the market, but there's only one joint gel because this is the one that we've seen that has the science and the technology to do what we're telling you it can do, namely regrow joint cartilage. Neil, why don't I hand it over to you? Why is regrowing and regenerating joint cartilage such an epic story?
10: Well, you know, I mean, just listen to what you're saying, Jay. If we were having this conversation 4 or 5 years ago, you'd say, no, that's not possible. You can't regenerate cartilage. Well, maybe in a 20-year-old, but we're talking about folks, 50-plussers, 50s, 60s. Can you actually get their cartilage cells to kind of reboot, to kind of reset and start generating cartilage faster? Is that even possible? Well, the answer is yes. And these amazing bioactive collagen peptides that we use in our joint gel product do just that. They literally signal, they dock at a cell called the chondrocyte, which is our cartilage making cell. There's only one type of cell that can make cartilage. It's called a chondrocyte. They dock at the chondrocyte like a lock and key, and they signal to the chondrocyte to actually start producing more cartilage faster. It's like putting the factory on 24/7. You just go make more cartilage.
9: Yeah, there's nothing else really like this. It's funny, you know, Neil, we run a lot of ads, as you know, on Facebook. And so people write their comments, they give feedback, they ask questions. And the common theme with these questions is, my doctor said you can't regrow joint cartilage. I heard that you can't get back joint cartilage once it's gone. Everyone is skeptical. But we have before and after photos, Neil, and we're looking at them right now. I know we're on radio, so obviously the audience can't see it. But let me try to illustrate as best as I can what I'm looking at here. There are two sets of before and afters. Both are MRI photos. The first set...
10: You should introduce that this study, now I know what you're talking about, this study was done at Tufts University Medical Center in conjunction with Harvard University. So this is the creme de la creme that you're about to discuss here.
9: Yeah, this is an MRI photo that looks at joints after a period of time, several weeks, 6 months, and then at 48 weeks, so almost a year. Remember, regrowing joint cartilage, it is a slow process, unfortunately. It's sort of like growing hair.
10: Right.
9: If you were bald and you wanted to regrow your hair, if you could, you know, you can't do it in 2 weeks. It takes time. But these MRI before and afters are absolutely unbelievable, because what you can see is the thickening and sharpness in the cartilage itself, in the knee joint. They also did a study prior to the...
10: I want to just jump in here with this. So
9: sure.
10: In these studies, the red, right? Because we're looking at red and yellow and green.
9: The colors,
10: red,
9: yes.
10: In these knee joint MRIs indicates cartilage degradation. The cartilage is actually pitting, breaking down. And in the placebo group, you can plainly see the cartilage going from more green and yellow to actually more red, because this was over the span of nearly a year. And we know this is the normal process. Cartilage in older folks, these folks were in their 50s and 60s, degrades. But now let's go to the bioactive collagen peptide group. And you can see there's some yellow and red and green, but then at 24 weeks, oh, so much more green. And this is indicative of creating new healthy cartilage. At 48 weeks, you cannot see any red on the picture. You have green, fresh, glassy, cushiony cartilage. Trust me, the picture on the bottom right that's all green after 48 weeks with these bioactive collagen peptides, that's a much happier, healthier, more comfortable knee. That person can get in and out of a chair easier, play sports easier, play golf and tennis. That's a happy knee.
9: No, it really is unbelievable. And you mentioned older people, and you know, most of our customers, as you might guess, are 55 and older. But they've done studies on younger people too. They actually have two studies on athletes, like college age athletes. These are kids that just, you know, work hard, and the overuse issue causes inflammation and pain and discomfort. And they've given these bioactive collagen peptides, the main active ingredient in our joint gel product, to these kids. And the results are absolutely fantastic. In one study, 40% of them achieved full pain reduction in only, I think it was maybe 12 weeks.
10: And, Jay, is that the University of Freiburg study?
9: Yeah, exactly. And that was 160 subjects. That's a big study.
10: Yeah, Neil, yeah. And also, you know, after using the these bioactive collagen peptides that are in our joint gel, they needed less ice packs after the workouts. These are like serious athletes, runners, swimmers. They needed less physical therapy. They didn't need that stuff because they were feeling so much better with these bioactive collagen peptides.
9: Right. And, you know, so we were talking about like full resolution in a good portion of the subjects in about 12 weeks, but people were seeing results in as little as 3 weeks with pain, stiffness, physical function. Again, these are people who are overusing their joints, and they were experiencing after taking this ingredient less pain during activity when they were still working out through their pain. And that's important for an athlete. It's important for all of us. If we're in pain, we still need to do things. So this is a technology that is helping, in a sense, to put out the fire. Within a few weeks, you can start to see benefits in terms of comfort and mobility and so on. But over time, it's rebuilding the foundation. And I have to tell you, there are a lot of joint supplements out there on the market, thousands of them. But this can rebuild this foundation that I'm talking about because it can literally help regenerate, revitalize, restore, and regrow joint cartilage. This is something like a retread on old tires, and it's absolutely a tremendous breakthrough. You've probably never heard of a supplement being able to do anything like this before.
10: All right, so Jay, at this point, I'm telling a patient, right? This happens all the time. I'm telling a patient about this, and they're like, "Doc, how can you regenerate cartilage? I don't know anything about this. There's no way to do it." And I explain to them, well, first of all, your doctor doesn't know about this. This is new. Cutting edge. This is flipping the joint health arena on its head, on its 100%. Ear.
9: Oh man, it really is.
10: Breakthrough. This is blowing the roof off joint health products, and this is the way it works. Our very special, very cutting edge bioactive collagen peptides. You're going to swallow them. This is a powder. It's a delicious cherry berry powder. But the point is, you're going to drink this. You're going to love it. And what happens is these bioactive collagen peptides are absorbed very rapidly. 99% of them will be absorbed in 24 hours. So it's getting in. It's getting absorbed. Now, get this. 90% of what's absorbed will be broken down into amino acids and dipeptides, and they happen to be the perfect kind of food for cartilage. So they'll be brought to your knee joint, your hip joint, your neck, your back, and they will feed the cartilage. They'll be utilized as ground substance to make new cartilage. But this is the magic right here. I'm about to tell you the magic of joint gel. 10% of these bioactive collagen peptides, which are the perfect molecular size and weight, approximately 3 kilodaltons, will get absorbed across your intestinal barrier, get taken directly to the cartilage, to the chondrocyte, which is our cartilage-making cell. It's the only cell that can make cartilage, and there it will dock on the cartilage, on this chondrocyte surface. It'll dock there, and like a lock and key, it'll turn a switch, and now the cartilage cell, this chondrocyte, will ramp up its DNA and RNA and start producing more cushiony, glassy joint cartilage. It's like...
9: Right.
10: You're on an ice skating rink, right? And people have been skating too long and the surface is all pitted. That's what your cartilage gets like as you get older. Then right. The Zamboni guy comes around, puts some fresh water and freezes it up, and you got this glassy, shiny ice skating rink. This is what it's doing inside your knee, inside your hip. And right. It's turning this cartilage cell up and on, and you start making more cartilage like you did, say, 20 years ago, and you feel the difference. You may feel it in 3 or 4 weeks.
9: Well, you know, thanks for all the boring science, Neil. What people really need to know, this helps regrow and regenerate joint cartilage in a way that really nothing else out there can. This is for real. This is a clinically studied technology. There are multiple human studies. We've got the before and after MRIs. You can literally see the changes over time. This is very revolutionary. I can't even overstate just how revolutionary this is. There are thousands of joint supplements out there. We sell many of them. Most of these joint supplements are about comfort or about maintaining and sustaining existing joint cartilage. This is different. This is a retread on your tires. This helps reform and regrow the cartilage that you need so that you can have the functionality that you want. Best of all, we have an incredible special offer for you this weekend. You can get started and put this joint gel to the test for less than $10 a bottle. 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You get the full 4-week supply. 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I'm going to give out that number again a little bit later on in the show. But Neil, before we jump back into...
10: Jay, wait a second. Can I just stop you for a second? Because, you know, you asked me, what was it, a couple of days ago, could I... do a joint gel show with you, and I said sure, and you didn't tell me any of this stuff, so like that's an amazing deal. I didn't even know that, and I didn't know you were going to give away this Essential Immunity, which now that I'm thinking about it makes so much sense, because you know vitamin C is so critical for the immune system but also for the creation of collagen, and collagen is what we're talking about here when we're talking about joint matrix and cartilage and skin cells and,
9: yep,
10: and all kinds of stuff. So So this is really the perfect free gift that you're throwing in.
9: Yeah, for 10 bucks, what a deal. And you're right. You know, Jan couldn't be here today to join us. He was supposed to be here, but we had talked about it before the show. Hey, let's give away a bonus gift like we almost always do when we do these shows. And the vitamin C and D combo, again, we call it our Essential Immunity. And most people probably take it for supporting their immune system. But you're right. Vitamin C is absolutely critical for collagen generation. And if you are low on vitamin C, that's not optimal when it comes to making cartilage. And the idea behind Joint Gel is to do just that, to make cartilage, to grow cartilage, and as we're about to get into, to maintain cartilage. So with that said, Neil, we need to talk about the second ingredient in Joint Gel called MSM. MSM has been on the market for many years. It's one of the more popular joint support ingredients out there. And the science on MSM in its own right is actually quite fabulous for a whole bunch of different areas, mostly joints, but increasingly skin and cosmetics. And we're going to get into that a little bit, a new study that they did on fighting wrinkles, which is pretty amazing. The reason we included MSM into Joint Gel was because it is very prolific at helping to maintain and sustain existing joint cartilage.
10: Right. And the science behind it is something called disulfide links. So what we make between these layers of cartilage is these disulfide bonds, which hold everything together. So you could grab your skin and you can pull it and it stretches, yet when you let go, it's going to snap back into position. That's the nature of these disulfide bonds that hold the cartilage, the collagen, I should say, just in the right position.
9: Right. Now, and Neil, you were talking about the skin or the cartilage snapping back. Well, that's exactly why MSM seems to be such a powerful cosmetic agent. And I'm not talking about a topical application here, not a beauty cream. This is a supplement you take that can actually help fight wrinkles from the inside out. So they did a study recently, Neil. I'm not even sure if you're aware of this. This was like just published. In 4 weeks of taking MSM, just 4 weeks, they saw noticeable results, including a 20%+ improvement in skin radiance and luminosity, 24% less wrinkles. That was in only a few weeks. 20% boost in skin elasticity. 81% of the participants in this study said that their skin was more radiant and better hydrated. And 63% said they saw a boost in firmness and elasticity. And it's just an incredible side benefit that you can actually look a lot better. To add one more thing before I hand it back to you, Neil, they actually look to see how is this working in terms of boosting the skin. And so they did a gene study, and they wanted to see when people take MSM, what kind of influence does it have on genes related to regulating our skin barrier health, skin moisturization, and essentially the structural integrity of the skin, which is really what's involved in the aging process, at least from a cosmetic point of view. And what they noticed was this triggered all sorts of genes that relates to all that. So it's just unbelievable. You can see a tremendous difference.
10: So, Jay, let me ask you a question. Are you a little excited about MSM?
9: You know,
10: so as excited as you are about MSM for skin health, because you obviously are, like as a chiropractor, I'm that excited about MSM for joint health. I've been recommending MSM to my patients for decades. MSM reduces pain of athletes that have been exercising very hard.
9: Yes.
10: MSM allows us to get back to our sports more quickly. It does all of these things, and it's the perfect adjunct to our bioactive collagen peptides in this joint gel product. So really, our listeners are going to get this from so many directions. The MSM is going to boost the ability for these bioactive collagen peptides to function at a high level, because it's going to create a healthy inflammation response. The bioactive collagen peptides are going to create more cartilage in the joints. Our listeners are going to be so much more comfortable. And now you're adding the vitamin C and vitamin D. So Our listeners are going to notice a big difference here.
9: Joint gel is going to do some things for your joints and for your skin, as we've been talking about, but especially for your joints that really no other supplement can do. The first dietary supplement that I've seen that can do this, you've got the before and after MRI photos. These are studies that have been done at Penn State, Harvard, Tufts, University of Freiburg, which is in Germany. That's how big of a breakthrough this is. And really, I don't know any other company that is offering this currently. We've got a great product here, Joint Gel with MSM and all of the benefits of MSM. In a few minutes, I'm going to give out that 800 number and tell you how to get started for less than $10. And again, Dr. Levin was talking about our vitamin C as the bonus gift. We call it our essential immunity, our patent pending C. Neil, we are shooting along so fast here. We've got so much information out there already, but with only a few minutes to spare here, for people just tuning in, what is Joint Gel and why is it such a dramatic breakthrough?
10: We're talking about our very special cutting edge bioactive collagen peptides. This is a powder. You're going to get it. You're going to drink it down. And once you ingest this, it's delicious. It's going to go into your circulation. It's going to get brought to your cartilage. And 10% of these very special bioactive collagen peptides that are just the exact right molecular size and weight are going to knock on the door of your cartilage-making cell called the chondrocyte. So this is almost like waking up Rip Van Winkle. As we get older, our chondrocytes don't work as well. When we were 20, we made cartilage and broke down cartilage at the same rate. We had beautiful cartilage. When we're 50s, 60s, 70s, we're breaking down cartilage much faster than we're remaking it. These bioactive collagen peptides, this joint gel, this is your ticket to getting those knees and hips and joints in your body to create more glassy, smooth, cushiony cartilage, and it works. I like to play my golf. I like my tennis. I like hitting the gym. I like to run around and play with my kids. And this joint gel is my ticket. It's almost a little bit like a time warp, if you will. It's like turning the clock back a little bit. Your doctor doesn't know about it. It's here. It's going to regenerate cartilage. Your knee, your hip, your body, your joints are going to feel better.
9: Neil, I know this is one of your favorite products. 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I need to tell people how they can get started for less than $10 and get a retread and deal with that wear and tear once and for all with a solution that's been shown to help do what I call the four R's: regenerate, revitalize, restore, and regrow that joint cartilage. 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
11: Nearly two dozen people are under arrest, ranging in age from 12 to 21, after what Tampa police are calling a teen takeover of Curtis Hickson Park. A police helicopter monitored the mob from above Friday night as they scattered.
12: Vehicle over at Gasparilla Plaza. If they can return to their vehicle, we need somewhere to put these 10 15s in.
11: Officers say the rowdy crowd spilled out of the park and into surrounding streets, causing fights and impacting traffic. It's graduation season across the state. University of Central Florida ceremonies continue in Orlando, where more than 10,000 students are getting their diplomas. Most UCF graduates are Florida residents who say they plan to stay in the state after receiving their degrees. Several Florida cities taking part in this weekend's Stamp Out Hunger food drive. Folks can leave non-perishable food items near their mailbox for postal carriers to pick up. With Florida's News, I'm Wayne Rustin.
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17: Southbound I-75 busy from 301 in Riverview down to the Gibsonton Drive exit where a wreck is clearing out of the right travel lane. Southbound 301 busy there with alternate volume. Northbound on 275 at 22nd Avenue South in St. Pete, also a wreck in the roadway. 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
15: A hot and humid Mother's Day weekend with afternoon highs near 90 degrees, partly to mostly cloudy skies, limited rain chances, a stray shower or two along our inland areas for both Saturday and Sunday, about a 20 to 30% chance. And with the high humidity, our feels like temperatures today and tomorrow for Mother's Day will be closer to the upper 90s and in some spots in the triple digits. I'm ex-Defender 8 meteorologist Zuleika Soler.
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10: Hello, and welcome once again to Healthline. I'm glad you could join us today. Now, there's some startling information. Years ago, the EPA conducted a study, and listen to this. They sampled tens of thousands of people checking for impurities in their tissue. Do you know what they found? Virtually every single person was contaminated with pesticides, terpenes, solvents, and chemicals. So it's a pervasive issue. Bottom line, it's a toxic world we're living in. The big question is, what are you going to do about it? Well, stay tuned. Dr. Levin has some nutritional insights you're going to want to hear. All right, let me introduce Dr. Neil Levin. Dr. Levin is a wellness consultant. He's a chiropractor, a nutritionist, a longtime product formulator and spokesperson for Purity Products. Dr. Levin, welcome back to the program.
22: Oh, it's great to be here with you today.
10: Hey, you know, I just mentioned it's a toxic world we're living in. The environment is absolutely polluted. And I got to tell you, I'm still shocked by what you sent me. This EPA bat tissue survey that basically shows that we're all contaminated by plastics and solvents, virtually 100% of us in our tissue. It's downright scary stuff, right?
22: Absolutely. This is a scary subject. And as you mentioned, that EPA fat tissue survey, that was done on 33,000 U.S. residents. They found terpenes, plastics, chemicals, solvents in 100% of the samples. So basically, we're all contaminated. Then the Environmental Working Group back in 2006 found that tap water in 42 states is contaminated by more than 140 unregulated chemicals. This is the craziest thing of all. They do studies of umbilical cord blood. They find dozens of chemicals in umbilical cord blood. So, I mean, what are we going to do about this? What are we going to do about this toxic environment to cleanse and detoxify our systems on a daily basis? That's the question.
0: So how do we do that?
22: Well, that's where this next generation organic juice cleanse with our special liver support blend comes in handy, because it has over 30 different superfoods. They nourish all the cells and tissues of your body. You get the vitamins, the minerals, the phytonutrients that we miss when we don't get that 7 to 9 servings a day recommended by the FDA, the USDA, of fruits and vegetables. On top of that, because it's USDA certified organic, we're not getting any of the pesticides or herbicides, just all that pure organic produce that supports all our tissues. But on top of that, goes to work supporting the liver in its job of cleansing and detoxifying the system. So you get that cleansing every single day with OJC. On top of that, best news of all today, we're giving away a free bottle of OJC to everybody in the listening audience.
0: Now, Purity isn't saying that their organic juice cleanse can fix everything, but they are saying that it can be a compelling part of the solution. In fact, the organic juice cleanse is one of the hottest products Purity's launched probably in the last 10 years. 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
22: 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You feel revitalized, rejuvenated, you feel energy, and it doesn't take long. But if you're the kind of person that's just getting very few or no fruits and vegetables every day, you're probably going to notice the difference the very first day you use it.
0: All right, now, Dr. Levin, it's a toxic world out there, but when it comes to consuming lots of fruits and vegetables to help the body cleanse, to feel healthy, you say don't exacerbate the problem by using fruits and vegetables with pesticides and herbicides. Now, the organic juice cleanse clearly helps in that department, right? I mean, I'm looking at the label. I see organic broccoli, spinach, parsley, barley grass, wheatgrass, raspberries, strawberries, all organic. I mean, this stuff sounds, first of all, delicious and super healthy.
22: Oh, right. I mean, juicing, let's face it, it's a great idea, but I don't like using commercial produce that's laden with pesticides, herbicides, and fungicides. I mean, I want to concentrate up the vitamins, the minerals, the antioxidants, the phytonutrients, but I certainly don't want to concentrate the pesticides, right? And that's why I love this organic juice cleanse, because it's organic juicing without the mess, without the hassle. It tastes great. We're getting the phytonutrients, the antioxidants, the vitamins and minerals from 30 organic superfoods, fruits, vegetables, berries. In essence, we've done the hard work for you. We've done the juicing for you. The greens in organic juice cleanse, they're farm fresh. They're dehydrated at low temperatures, which locks in all of nature's goodness, the vitamins, the minerals, the antioxidants. It's all there because this is made from real organic produce. We're talking cruciferous vegetables, deep dark greens, blueberries, strawberries, apples. 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We've done the work for you. And key, this is key. We've done it at low temperatures, locking in all the benefits of these all-star organic superfoods. You simply add water, shake it up in the free shaker cup we're going to give you today, drink it down, it tastes delicious, and then it goes to work helping you.
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22: Well, first of all, we beefed up the scoop size. It's 37% bigger. Mm. So now you're getting more of the energy boosting, revitalizing, cleansing superfoods in every scoop. We added 67% more fiber for improved digestion, elimination, for cleansing and detoxifying. It has the blueberries, the strawberries. We added broccoli, milk thistle to help the liver cleanse and detoxify the system. There's carrots for the eyes, green tea for energy and metabolism, cranberries for the urinary tract. I added acai berry. I added kale, and I've just scratched the surface here. All of these fruits and vegetables and berries specifically chosen for the incredible benefits that they give. You're going to feel better with OJC. You're going to notice it rapidly, especially if you don't get enough fruits and vegetables. And again, everybody in the listening audience today gets a free bottle of Organic Juice Cleanse plus a free shaker cup to help you mix it up into a delicious green smoothie.
0: Now, talk to us about some of the advantages of using OJC versus a regular juicer in terms of the carbs, the sugar, the fiber, and why OJC not only saves time, but it also saves you a lot of money.
22: Right. You know, I was using a juicer for years, and you know what bothered me the most? The cleanup, the mess, the hassle. It takes forever. You've done it before. You know what it's like. Cleaning the produce, cleaning the machine afterwards. It's minimum of 20 minutes. And, you know, if you're juicing, let's say, bananas and grapes, that's going to taste good. But go start juicing the parsley, the celery, the kale, the broccoli, the spinach. It's going to be hard to get that down.
0: Right.
22: How about the sheer cost of juicing?
0: Sure.
22: First, you got to go out and spend hundreds on a juicer. And then if you're going to go organic, and if you're going to juice, I highly recommend that. You know, expect to spend 80, 90 bucks a week on juicing.
0: That's crazy. And another problem with the juicers is you end up throwing away all the fiber and you're concentrating the sugar. That's not good.
22: Oh, no, exactly. And that's one of the dirty little secrets of juicers. You know, the fact that you're throwing away the fiber, and so therefore you're concentrating the sugar. I was in the health food store the other day. I grabbed a bottle of blueberry juice, 110 calories, 26 grams of sugar in one serving. I grabbed a popular pomegranate juice, 150 calories and 31 grams of sugar per serving. That's crazy. And that's because they're removing the fiber in the process that they use. They're concentrating the sugar. What we do is the exact opposite. We're dehydrating the greens at low temperatures. We're maintaining all the goodness. The fiber is there, the phytonutrients, the antioxidants, the vitamins, the minerals, the plant enzymes. It's all there. One serving of Purity's Organic Juice Cleanse is only 45 calories, and that's because all the fiber is still there. Remember, this is made from real organic produce. All we're doing is removing the water at low temperatures, locking in all the goodness. You can taste it. You can taste the organic fruits and vegetables, the berries. You just add water, shake it up in the free shaker cup, get it into your system, and it goes to work helping you.
0: All right, what about the science behind these certified organic superfruits and vegetables found in the Organic Juice Cleanse? What does the science say about getting 7 to 9 servings of fruits and greens per day? How important is that to consume those on a regular basis? And what percentage of us really get enough?
22: I look at my patient base, I would say maybe it's 1 out of 20 that gets 7 to 9. Maybe I'm wrong. Maybe it's 1 out of 50. I rarely see it. And the problem with that is that the science is crystal clear. The studies by the thousands are done and the results are in. Bottom line, if you eat more fruits and vegetables, hopefully 7 to 9 servings a day, you're going to support your focus, your concentration, definitely your energy. Your skin will look better. Helps the eyes, the brain, digestion, elimination. It's going to support your liver in its job of cleansing and detoxifying your system. Also, fruits and vegetables, they're powerfully antioxidant. Plus, they alkalize the body. That's so important. We're all too acid, and that causes leaching of calcium from the bone. So by alkalizing the body, you support your bone health. Listen, if you're a 50-pluser like me, and you've noticed that maybe your energy isn't the same, if this sounds a little bit familiar to you, and you're not getting 7 to 9 servings of fruits and veggies a day, this is one of the main reasons you're feeling this way. And that's where OJC comes in. This is your shortcut. This is the easy way to get those plant vitamins and minerals, the phytonutrients from 30 different superfoods into your system every single day. We're talking blueberries, strawberries, kale, spinach, parsley, acai berry. I mean, no one's getting this stuff, right? I mean, no one's getting this.
0: Right.
22: And when you start to add it into your system every day, you flat out feel better. It's a difference you're going to notice, especially if you're one of those people that aren't getting enough fruits and vegetables.
0: 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Purity's also giving away a free bottle of your awesome B12 energy melts. Now, that's a pretty great offer today. Why are you doing all this?
22: Right. Well, you know, the first thing that my patients say to me when they start using the Organic Juice Cleanse is, Doc, I feel so much better. Doc, I have more energy. So when I think about OJC, I think about energy. And the very next thing that comes to mind when I think about energy is B12, right? I mean, you probably have known people that have gone to the doctor for shots to get B12, and they do it for their energy.
0: Right.
22: So just remember.
0: My grandfather did that.
22: Absolutely. It's common. So people that are low on energy, they go, they get that B12, they feel better. 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So if you're in your 60s, 70s, 80s, you naturally can't absorb the B12 as well as you used to. And if you're low on B12 and you suck on these B12 energy melts, they naturally boost your B12 levels, which boosts your energy. It's a difference you will feel. 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They carry oxygen to your tissues and you feel better. 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You're going to love the benefits you get with the Organic Juice Cleanse and the B12 energy melts.
0: 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All right, we're back with Dr. Neil Levin. Okay, we talked earlier about this toxic world in which we live. You sent me this list called The Dirty Dozen. Now, this is not the list of actors in that war movie from 50 years ago. This is a list of the 12 most contaminated fruits and vegetables. And let me tell you something. Unfortunately, several of these are in my kitchen right now as we speak. So what can we do about this?
22: I'm thinking about that old war movie with Telly Savalas and Charles Bronson.
0: Sure.
22: It was kind of a scary movie there. But yeah, you're right. I mean, this list is scarier because we're eating these fruits and vegetables on a regular basis. So I'm going to read it right now. This is called the Dirty Dozen List. These are the dirtiest fruits and vegetables in terms of pesticide residues in America. So listen carefully, because a lot of these are in your kitchen right now. So we have apples, strawberries, grapes, celery, peaches, spinach, sweet bell peppers, imported nectarines, cucumbers, cherry tomatoes, imported snap peas, and potatoes. Now get this. Every sample of imported nectarines and 99% of the apples tested positive for pesticide residues. The average potato had more pesticides by weight than any other food. A single grape sample had 15 different pesticide residues on it, and samples of celery, cherry tomatoes, imported snap peas and strawberries each had 13 different pesticide residues on them each. Now, I don't want to scare you away from eating more fruits and vegetables. The point is, it's so nice that with OJC, the Organic Juice Cleanse, you're getting 30 different organic superfoods. You're getting the cruciferous vegetables, the berries, all the superfoods, and you're getting them organically, the way nature intended, and you're leaving behind what you don't want because it doesn't have any of the pesticides, herbicides, or fungicides.
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22: I like the way you put that. And, you know, let's face it, most of my patients aren't getting nearly enough fiber. In fact, according to the Journal of the American Dietetics Association, only 5% of us are getting enough fiber. And that's a disaster because fiber promotes healthy bowel movements. You know, you need to have a bowel movement at least once a day. 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We're talking about cleansing here. You have to clean out that GI tract. But on top of that, fiber promotes healthy cholesterol levels, triglycerides, blood sugar. That it promotes a healthy body weight. You know, it helps you stay full longer. So many people, when they start adding fiber to their diet, they actually drop a few pounds. 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It promotes digestion. It promotes absorption of nutrients. It even reduces bad breath and body odor. So fiber is an all-around great thing to have. If you're not getting enough fiber, OJC has a full 5 grams of both soluble and insoluble fiber. You eat the food, you extract the nutrients, and then you want to get the waste out of your system rapidly. That's what fiber does for us.
0: 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Now, Doc, let's break this down. I'm looking at the list of ingredients here, and it sounds amazing. I mean, you've got the organic blueberries, you've got the strawberries, the cranberries, the red raspberries, you've added organic broccoli, spinach, kale, parsley, wheatgrass, oatgrass, green tea, acai berry, apples, beets. I mean, you even added a liver support blend, plus a full 5 grams of fiber. This is quite a list, and it's all organic, right?
22: Oh, yeah. I mean, this is an amazing compilation of nutrients, all carefully chosen for the specific benefits that they deliver. We're talking carrots for the eyes, beets, black currants, digestive enzymes for digestion. I added spirulina and chlorella, those blue-green algaes that are super healthy for us. ARP Magazine ranks spirulina as the number one superfood for extending your lifespan, and chlorella supports the liver in heavy metal detoxification. I added flaxseed, important for a man's prostate, good source of omega-3s. So the list goes on, and all of them were specifically and carefully chosen. They're all organic. And when you get these superfoods, these organic superfoods into your system every day, it's not subtle, folks. You notice a big difference, especially those of you who get very few fruits and vegetables, you're going to notice a difference the very first day you use it.
0: Now, Dr. Levin, funny thing, a friend of mine wanted to do a juice cleanse and spent probably close to $200 buying one of those in the store with a handful of fresh pressed juices. And I mean, it's a fortune just for a 3-day cleanse. And what do you do after that? Talk about this, and how often do you want people taking OJC, the Organic Juice Cleanse?
22: Right. I've seen those online, $200 for a 3-day cleanse. I mean, what the heck are you going to do after that? You do a cleanse once a year or twice a year, and then that's it? I mean, do you breathe in chemicals once or twice a year or every day?
0: Every day.
22: Do you eat foods that have pesticides or herbicides and contaminants once or twice a year or every day? Every
0: day,
22: right? So cleansing and detoxifying isn't something you do once or twice a year. I mean, like, would you shower once or twice a year?
0: I got a better one. Would you vacuum your house once a year?
22: Exactly. How often do you use OJC? You use OJC every single day because this is a supplement. It fortifies the body. It adds those superfoods, the antioxidants, the phytonutrients, the vitamins and minerals from these super healthy foods. And at the same time, it supports your liver in its job to cleanse and detoxify your system.
0: All right. So I'm looking at the clock here. The time's just flown by. To recap, the big story today, Purity Products is giving away a free bottle of their new next generation organic juice cleanse, power packed with 30 organic super fruits and veggies and the 5 grams of fiber to boot, plus the free shaker bottle as well today. 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That's incredible. But Dr. Levin, if there was one thing you wanted our listeners to take away from today's show, what would it be?
22: Well, I guess bottom line, I mean, my patients, I'm sure our listeners, they're just not getting enough fruits and vegetables on a regular basis. I mean, the FDA, the National Cancer Institute, the American Heart Association, they want us getting 7 to 9 servings of fruits and vegetables a day. 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And yeah, juicing, this is a popular option and it works great, but let's face it, it's messy. It's a huge hassle. 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
5: Guaranteed human.
6: Police in Tampa released body camera video of the arrest of a 60-year-old man wanted on child molestation charges. Investigators say Patrick Barron refused to drop his knife, so he was tased.
7: Taser deployed! Taser deployed!
8: Is he by himself? I totally tased him.
6: Officers entered his home and handcuffed him without anyone suffering serious injury. Six down and two to go in a pedophile manhunt in Martin County. Sheriff John Budenseek says undercover detectives posing as teenagers met the suspects online and arranged a meeting where they were arrested, sometimes on camera.
9: I would challenge parents in this scenario, pay attention to what's going on. Pay attention to your kids. Pay attention to who they talk to online so we can avoid these types of individuals.
6: The sheriff says the arrests were made with help from To Catch a Predator TV host Chris Hansen. The man suspected of brutally murdering two University of South Florida doctoral students faces the death penalty if convicted. Hisham Abu Garbia is charged with two counts of first-degree murder in the deaths of Nahida Bristy and Zamil Lehman. Abu Garbia remains behind bars without bond. His arraignment is scheduled for later this month. An investigation continues at Orlando International Airport, where a Delta Airlines employee died. The cause of the worker's death has not been disclosed, but one flight was canceled and other operations were temporarily paused. Delta Airlines expressed condolences and said it's providing support to the employee's family and the Orlando team. A Fort Lauderdale man was likely fatally attacked by a grizzly bear in Glacier National Park in Montana. Investigators say Anthony Poyo was hiking near Lake McDonald Lodge last Sunday. He was later found about 50 feet from the trail. A bear spray can was found nearby. With Florida's News, I'm Wayne Rustin.
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12: Going through the northern part of Pinellas County in Palm Harbor at U.S. 19 and Alderman Road. Got a collision blocking the roadway. Expect to see mostly northbound delays. Also in Pinellas, westbound side of the Memorial Causeway Bridge is busy as you head to the Clearwater Beach roundabout. Southbound on I-75, heavy traffic from 301 in Riverview down to the Gibsonton Drive exit. Earlier accident in the clearing stages. Traffic easing up through 275 at the junction with I-4. Steve Foster, News Radio WFLA.
5: I'm Justin Mosley here with your Max Defender 8 forecast. Warm and muggy conditions continue for tonight, with readings settling into the middle and upper 70s for the Bay Area. For your Mother's Day, hot and humid weather will continue, with daytime high temperatures near 90 degrees and a few showers in the mix. A better opportunity.

0: If rainfall arrives for the Bay Area as we head through the day on Monday with scattered showers and thunderstorms dotting the landscape. That is your weather forecast. I'm Max Defender 8 meteorologist Justin Mosley.
1: Disembarking soon. I'm Carmen Roberts, Fox News. The remaining passengers aboard the Dutch cruise ship struck by the hantavirus will finally be able to leave the ship tomorrow after it docks in Spain's Canary Islands. U.S. officials will be waiting to evacuate the 17 Americans still on board.
2: There are still more than 100 people on that ship, but thankfully none of the remaining Americans have shown symptoms. According to the University of Nebraska Medical Center, which will have its national quarantine unit on standby to monitor the Americans. A new report from ABC News says that the CDC will not mandate quarantine for the American passengers. Prior to the virus's detection, the ship's operator says more than two dozen passengers from around the world, including the U.S., had already got off the boat and started traveling home. And because of that, health officials in at least six states now are tracking people who were on board or may have been exposed during international flights.
1: Fox's CB Cotton reporting. So far, none of the people in the six U.S. states has shown any symptoms. Iran signaled it's still considering a U.S. peace proposal, even as officials accuse Washington of escalating the conflict in the Strait of Hormuz. Fox's Alex Hogan has more from the White House.
3: It comes as yesterday was a day of heightened military activity in the Strait of Hormuz. U.S. Central Command releasing footage of a U.S. fighter jet disabling two Iranian oil tankers trying to breach the American blockade yesterday. The military also says that it intercepted attacks, and President Trump told reporters that the ceasefire is still holding.
4: They trifled with us today. We blew them away. They trifled. I call that a trifle.
3: Britain's defense ministry says it's deploying a warship to protect ships in the waterway. One senior British official telling Fox that the HMS Dragon Type 45 destroyer is now in the Gulf.
1: A spokesperson for Iran says Tehran will respond to the peace proposal at the appropriate time. 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
5: 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I wish it was 9:30, but 10:30 for the Maggi Tax and Financial Show. A lot of interesting topics we talk about, and today is going to be quite a few of them. So, Chris, let's get started.
11: That's it. Welcome, everyone. I am Chris Maggi, and I'm so grateful to be here. 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They want investment ideas. 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So there's a lot of different things that we do, income planning, tax planning, investment planning. And that's why we are here. 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There's so much information to discuss because it's your retirement. It's your future, and we can help you. Just pick up the phone, schedule time to meet with us, 833-MAGGI-TAX. So my dad mentioned we're going to talk about four questions today that shape every financial future. And first, we're tackling the foundation of people come to us and say, I don't want to lose what I've worked for. How many people are in that boat? Well, we'll show you how to protect your savings in a world where the market can change in an instant. We've all seen up and downs, but there are ways to reduce your taxes. Also, there are ways where you don't have to lose if the market goes down. Then we'll move into the reality check. Now, a lot of people say, well, I can't afford a big drop now. Well, if that's you, you're not alone. If you're close to retirement or already in it, this segment is going to open your eyes to the risk that you may not even realize that you're currently carrying. So not just those two things. We're also going to talk about, we're going to shift into the strategy. How do I balance growth and protection at the same time? Because retirement isn't about choosing one or the other. It's about building a plan that gives you both. So those are our first three segments throughout today. And then we're going to finally, we're going to take the question everyone thinks about, but really says out loud, do I have enough to retire? If you're thinking in that line, well, you're not alone. You know, many people are. A lot of wealthy people are worried about outliving their money. So do I have enough to retire? So this is where the clarity replaces guesswork. And this is where you start to understand what enough really means for your retirement.
5: So if you're already to protect that, what you've built, strengthen your plan possibly, and move into retirement with confidence instead of uncertainty, then you're in exactly the right place. So let's dive in. The first segment, will my money last? That's a big question that we get every single day because maybe you don't have an income stream to or income sources to make that happen. So let's start with the question that makes every listener sit up a little straighter. So here it is. What if you live longer than your money does? Have you thought about that? It's the number one fear that we hear at Maggi Tax and Wealth Advisors every day. And most people don't realize they're guessing their way through retirement, and we're going to talk about that. So what it really takes to build income that lasts 20, 30, or even 40 years, and why hoping for the best isn't a strategy. If you've ever wondered whether your savings can truly go the distance, stay right here, because this is where clarity begins and where your retirement confidence starts to take shape. And here's what we're diving into. Understand the true lifespan of your money, backed by real analysis and assumptions. Most retirees rely on rough estimates, outdated rules, or online calculations that ignore the real variables affecting their future. This we see every day. So we run a full longevity analysis that factors in inflation, taxes, market volatility, healthcare costs, and your actual spending patterns. When people see the real projection of how long their money can last, it's often the first time they've had a clear, honest picture of their financial future. And Chris, every client that we speak to, we always ask them the question, how long do you want your money to last and how much income do you have? Because that is what is going to give us the structure.
11: Well, that's it. And a lot of people don't realize how to put this together. And we provide you with like a budget sheet. We go over that with you. We talk about your income sources, what's coming in now, what's discretionary, I mean, what's left over each and every month. Maybe you have a positive discretionary amount, or maybe you're in the negative, right? Who knows? Maybe you need more income streams. That's what we need to talk about. So what's coming in? And we talk about inflation. We look at that. We look at the taxes, which is a big expense, the market volatility, and also healthcare costs. Many people want to retire early, but guess what? they can't because they don't have the health insurance through the company if they retire earlier prior to age 65, because that's when Medicare kicks in. So there's a lot of factors that go into play, and understand the true lifespan of your money backed by the real analysis, not just about assumptions. So that's a great point. And when people come in, we're going to help you determine what that looks like. So pick up the phone, schedule a time to meet with us, 833-MAGGIE-TAX. If you're worried about how long your money is going to last, schedule a time to meet with us. We have offices on both sides of the bay.
5: Yeah, and you know, Chris, it's funny because most people don't think that way because they only think about what I'm going to talk about next. But build a retirement income stream designed to last as long as you do. So basically, you have to ask yourself, like Chris and I do, how much do you need per month? And start there. And if you're not making it, then guess what? You have some planning to do, because retirement isn't about how much you've saved. It's about how effectively you can turn those savings into dependable income. Like if an emergency happens, do you have enough money? We show you how to create a structured, and that's a key word, structured retirement paycheck. Chris talks about paychecks and playchecks, but that continues. It has to continue for 20, 30, even 40 years. And this approach helps protect you from market swings and ensures your lifestyle isn't dictated by uncertainty. And my goodness, we all know about that. It's long-term income planning built for real life.
11: And that's just about it. You know, many people don't have an income stream. They don't know what the income streams are going to be in retirement. That's where we come in. Income planning. Income planning. I mean, I keep saying it, but most people just worried about growing your money. What about the income plan, the distribution phase of your life? Well, we can help you. And you want to unlock the hidden income opportunities that you didn't really know you had. Most people don't realize how much money they lose simply by just choosing the wrong Social Security strategy. We run a Social Security maximization report. So if you have questions about when do I take Social Security? Should I take it early? Should I take it later? What about the earnings test? A lot of people don't understand. If you take Social Security before your FRA, called full retirement age, guess what? And you make more than a certain amount, you're subject to the earnings test. Every $2 you make, got to give a dollar back. So don't mess up that strategy. That's why we can help you. So if you're thinking about when to take Social Security, pick up the phone, schedule time. It's so important to meet with us. Also, what about your pension options? Should you take a lump sum? Should you take the payment that they give you? Or should you roll over your money and create your own family pension? We can show you how to do that. What about the withdrawal order? Where to take the money from? What buckets of money do you take money from? These decisions cannot be undone, and they cost you thousands over time. So we uncover opportunities you may not know exist, from optimizing your Social Security timing to tax-efficient income sequencing. That's so important, helping you keep more of what you've worked so hard for. So pick up the phone, schedule time to meet with us, 833-MAGGIE-TAX. If you're worried about how long your money's going to live, outlast you, if it's going to, then guess what? Schedule time to meet with us, 833-MAGGIE-TAX.
5: Then I can make it real easy for all of you. 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So get your personalized longevity and income plan. And don't be afraid to ask questions about, well, where am I going to get the income from? Can you help me figure out how much income I'm going to get? Because this is a complimentary, this is complimentary for the next callers. So wherever you are, give us a call, 833-MAGGIE-TAX. Mention this show, mention this topic about income planning, and let's do it for you. 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And Chris, that's what they need to do. They got to get some clarity and some confidence.
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11: 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In last segment, we were talking about uncovering the tax surprises that catch retirees off guard, and you definitely don't want to miss this, because the retirement tax trap, how taxes change after you stop working. You know, this topic can quietly take a big bite out of your retirement if you don't plan for it. And many people out there don't plan. They've actually failed to plan. You know, most people think taxes get easier in retirement. Well, the truth is that they often get worse. How many people out there that, let's talk about this, that we do we hear say, well, my advisor in the past said, just pay, you know, in the future, you're going to pay less in taxes. So get the tax deduction today, but in the future, it's going to get better. Well, it's not the case. So at Maggie Tax Advisory and Wealth Advisors, we call it the retirement tax trap, and it can drain your savings if you don't see it coming. Social Security taxes, Medicare premiums jump, and required minimum distributions can push you into higher brackets fast once the paycheck stops.
5: Heads up, baby. That's what's coming, you know? So we laugh at it, but it's not funny, because there's a lot there. When we talk to you, we talk about all that. So if you want to keep more of your money and give less to the IRS, right here, here's what to watch for and what to do next, because there's so much. I'm even tongue-tied when I talk about it, because taxes don't disappear in retirement. They simply show up in new ways, and we'll talk about that. Many people are surprised to learn that retirement comes with its own set of tax rules, because the older you get, the more taxes change, and you know it. It's written in pencil.
11: Well, everything they say is permanent, but it's really not permanent until the tax law changes, right?
5: Exactly. So without work-related deductions and with new income sources like Social Security, withdrawals, your tax picture can shift in ways you didn't expect. Every time we do taxes, like we're doing tax returns now, when you show the tax return at the end, it's like, well, I didn't see that coming. Because basically, you don't look at taxes like we do all year round on everybody's tax return, Chris. So understanding these changes early helps you stay in control and avoid surprises down the road.
11: Well, that's just it. You know, many people don't think about taxes and the retirement tax trap. But what about required minimum distributions and how they can create extra taxes? We met with a client this past week. He's 73 years old. And guess what? He has to take the required minimum distribution. And he says, well, how do I calculate this? And he had no idea. So we showed him and said, this is what you have to take. And he has a substantial amount in his IRA and he has to take over $180,000 of RMD. He said, I don't need this money. Well, you've saved so well that guess what? Now you got to pay taxes. Uncle Sam is coming. So you're going to pay a lot in tax. They're going to create tax unless you plan ahead. So once you reach that age of 73, the IRS requires you to start taking money out of your retirement accounts like IRAs, 403Bs, TSPs. And these withdrawals can increase your taxable income and affect things like the Medicare premiums. Who've heard of IRMA, I-R-M-A-A? Well, the good news is that with the right planning, you can prepare for RMDs long before they arrive, and you can keep more of your money working for you. That's what it's about.
5: And here's the problem, Chris, and many of you can relate to this. Think about it. Chris just talked about a 73-year-old. He let his money grow, tax deferred. He received a tax deduction, which is fine. But now when he opens the door at 73, he is slapped with a tax on his RMDs, and it's going to bring him into a higher tax bracket, Chris.
11: Well, his Social Security is getting taxed 85%,
5: yep.
11: And it just gets worse for him.
5: You know, like we said, retirement taxes won't wait. They warn you or fix themselves, and this is where people kind of put their tax returns in the drawer and say, I'm not going to worry about it to 73. But when you get closer, you know, the real question is simple. Are you going to let the IRS take more than it should or take control now? And Chris, the biggest question you ask all the time is, when are you going to pay the tax? And who's going to pay the tax? And they sit back and look at Chris and I and my staff here and they go, I never thought about that. Do I really have to pay the tax? Yeah, you do. So doing nothing is still a decision, and it's a bad decision. And it's the most expensive one retirees make. So if you're thinking, I'm not giving up one extra dollar, then it's time to act. Maggie Tax and Wealth Advisors can help you build a tax-smart plan that protects what you've earned.
11: And that's why it's so important to pick up the phone, schedule a time to meet with us, because we talked about the retirement tax trap. If your advisor is just managing the money or you have an advisor for 5, 10, 15, 20 years, well, the question I quickly have for you is, are they talking about taxes? Because taxes are our biggest expense. So what are you doing about it? Well, you got to do some planning. And that's why at Maggie Tax Advisory and Wealth Planners, what we do here is we help you in a lot of different ways. You know, what about the way you take income matters. Smart sequencing can help you keep more. So retirement income isn't about how much you withdraw, but where it comes from. Choosing the right order, whether it's a Roth IRA or the traditional IRA, a brokerage account, or even Social Security can make a meaningful difference in your tax bill. And that's why we talk about distribution planning. We're experts in distribution planning because a thoughtful strategy can help stretch your savings further and give you more flexibility year after year.
5: 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These aren't loopholes, folks. They're smart, intentional moves that many retirees that we see every day simply don't know about. 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
11: I'll tell you what, like when people come in and they say, well, I'm paying too much in taxes. Well, they might not be paying enough or withholding enough. But again, what you don't do today is going to heck of a lot pay more in the future. So why not get it done now so you get off the highway and you're in a road that is clear for you? That's the problem. Many people go down the same road where they're stuck. They're going to be hit with all the branches falling and on the road. The cars are driving crazy. You want to be away from that. And that's why it's so simple, just to pick up the phone, schedule a time to meet with us. We do complete planning here. You know, the retirement tax traps, they're out there. They don't have to be if you with the right advisor. So pick up the phone, schedule a time to meet with us. 833-MAGGIE-TAX. 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
13: Florida's chief financial officer reminding property owners how to protect themselves as hurricane season approaches. Blaise Ingolia says beware of those making first contact after a storm offering help.
17: Take a step back, get some information, and then make informed decisions on how to go forward.
13: He says take the information, but sign nothing. He says call the consumer helpline at 877-MY-FL-CFO. Hurricane season starts June 1st. Rolling Loud, the world's largest hip-hop festival, making its only U.S. stop in Orlando this weekend and is expected to attract up to 65,000 people. The festival runs through Sunday. The next Miss America will be crowned in the Palm Beach County Convention Center in West Palm Beach on September 6th. Last year's competition was held in Orlando. With Florida's News, I'm Wayne Rustin.
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22: Traffic improving on northbound US 19 by Alderman Road. Earlier accidents starting to clear out of the roadway. A little bit of heavy traffic on the northbound side of 275 as you approach the Dale Mabry and Howard Armenia exits. 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
0: I'm Justin Mosley here with your Max Defender 8 forecast. Warm and muggy conditions continue for tonight, with readings settling into the middle and upper 70s for the Bay Area. For your Mother's Day, hot and humid weather will continue, with daytime high temperatures near 90 degrees and a few showers in the mix. A better opportunity for rainfall arrives for the Bay Area as we head through the day on Monday, with scattered showers and thunderstorms dotting the landscape. That is your weather forecast. I'm Max Defender 8 Meteor Justin Mosley.
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26: The Buccaneers rookie minicamp is underway with first-round draft picks and linebackers Josiah Trotter and Reuben Bain Jr. participating. In college football news, Florida has landed four-star running back Andrew Beard to the Gators recruiting class of 2027. And in second-round playoff action tonight, Shea Gilgeous-Alexander and the Thunder look to take a commanding 3-0 series lead over LeBron James and the Lakers in L.A. I'm Bill Horrenda.
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5: Welcome back. And one thing I want to say is don't wait for a surprise tax bill. Take control now and give us a call at 833-MAGGIE-TAX because just like every December 31st, the ball drops in Times Square. But what about the big drop in the market or taxes? Are you celebrating that too? So don't let that happen to you. So the thing is, I can't afford a big drop now, protecting savings from market volatility. How are you doing that? Are you talking to the right people? So let's shift gears for a minute, because if you're within 10 years of retirement or already retired, you probably said this at least once: I can't afford a big drop now. Nobody can, really. I don't care what time of it is. And you're right. When you're working, market dips are annoying. When you're retired, they can be devastating. So why? Because you're withdrawing money at the same time your account is falling. Chris talked about that before. That's called sequence of return risk. And it can drain a portfolio shockingly fast. So you don't look at that. You don't see this. So in this segment, we're going to explore how to reduce exposure to big swings. Why set it and forget it doesn't work in retirement. And how to build a plan that protects your lifestyle even when the market misbehaves. And volatility is normal. So losing sleep over it doesn't have to be.
11: Well, that's just it. So if you're thinking out there, what happens if a big drop happens? And what are you going to do about it? Are you going to react, or are you going to put yourself in position to ready have control and flexibility? That's what we're talking about today. So if you're out there and you don't have a plan, think about your investments. Do they have a purpose? What kind of risk are you taking with your money? You know, many people come in and we do a risk assessment, and sometimes we see people taking an aggressive stance. Think of it this way: A, B, C, D, and E. A is very conservative. E is very aggressive. C is in the middle. Some people are taking a D type of risk. When we start asking them questions, they might want to be in a B portfolio. So it might be vice versa. So where are you? Do you know? And maybe 5 years ago you did something like this, but what about today? Things might have changed. So that's why it's so important to meet with us, because we can educate you on what you currently have. And then moving forward, we put together a plan where you have an investment plan.
5: Well, you said something 5 years ago, it may have been okay. And that's the problem, I think, that many people don't do. They don't check their risk analysis and how it changed. And every time we talk to our clients 5 years, 10 years or whatever, we're always doing a risk analysis because it could change. And don't you think that's important to a lot of people?
11: I do, because your lifestyle changes. Even in retirement, you can invest like you're a 26-year-old if you invest the right way with the buckets. That's why bucket planning is so important. Do you put all your money and invest it like a 26-year-old? No, but there's nothing wrong with taking that risk with some of your money if you put together a bucket plan. And my question to you out there listening today, do you have a bucket plan? Do you have a strategy? Do you have an investment plan? Because most people out there just have piles of money. They got a statement here. They have a brokerage account there. They got an investment over here. Meanwhile, do you know if it's taxable? Do you know if it's tax-free? Do you know if you take it, there'll be gains on that portfolio? Do you know? Do you know what type of risk you're currently taking? Well, these are things that we talk about each and every day, and you need to know. That's why we put together a balance sheet for you. We'll educate you. We'll show you when you come in and meet with us. So 833-MAGGIE-TAX. Schedule time to meet with us. We have offices on both sides of the bay to help you. 833-MAGGIE-TAX.
5: And volatility becomes more dangerous once you start withdrawing money, even if the market eventually recovers, because you don't know if it's going to recover. Most people don't realize that taking income during a downturn lock in their losses in a way that's hard to bounce back from. And it's always, you know, well, it's gone down, but it's going to come back. And we've all heard the market's doing great. But maybe you should take a look at it when the market is doing great, okay, and start, you know, having a review. This is called sequence of returns. And it's one of the biggest threats, Chris, to retirement security that we see. The market might recover, you know, but your portfolio may not. Knowing how to manage the risk can make the difference between a confident retirement and a stressful one. And again, if you're not meeting with your advisor and you're not meeting with them to go over this. We are. So pick up the phone. Give us a call. 833-MAGGIE-TAX. Let us do a risk analysis, a tax analysis, an income analysis, and it goes on and on. Because, Chris, they need peace of mind. They need some security, and they need some guarantees with it.
11: Well, the worst fear is that you're cruising along in retirement. You know, just picture this, right? You got your pension, you got Social Security coming in, you got income coming in, you're taking income from your investments, and you think everything's on cruise control, and then guess what? Something happens, whether it's war, whether it's a threat, whether it's a big market volatility drop, whatever it is, we've all been through, we've seen the past years on what has transpired, but what if the market goes down 15, 20, 30, 40%? What do you do? Think about that. Your lifestyle changes. People start hunkering down and they say, well, I can't spend any money. I can't do it because I'm going to outlive my money because you have no investment plan. You don't have a plan to stomach the losses and also plans to make sure that you don't even have to stomach the losses if you don't want to. So every portfolio is not the same. Your neighbor doesn't have to invest the way you do. They don't know your situation. And that's why we see so many advisors out there. They have cookie cutter portfolios. And then what that means is that it's the same for you as your neighbor, as your family member, as your cousin, and it goes on and on, as your friend. That's not an investment plan. You have to make sure that you have bucket planning with safety, with some green money, some yellow money, maybe even some red money. And that's why it's so important to pick up the phone, schedule a time to meet with us. Get an investment plan now. 833-MAGGIE-TAX. That's 833-MAGGIE-TAX.
5: Chris, you're stealing my thunder. I had something to say about that.
11: Jump in. Let's go. Yeah, Talk radio. You. Go ahead.
5: Because you don't have to choose between what Chris mentioned before, growth and safety. You just need the right balance. And one of the things that we do is called the color of money. And let's just give you something simple. Say you're 60 years old. And this is just an example to help you out. So 60% of your money should be in risk or some type of risk. And the other balance should be maybe in safe money. But as you get older, that should change. That shift should change because protecting your savings doesn't mean abandoning growth. Am I right or wrong?
11: That's what I'm saying to you. Like, even if you're 70 years old, doesn't mean you have to hunker down and put all your money in safety. That's not what we're saying. If your income is taken care of and you're fine, you can invest your money like a 40-year-old, right? But what if you depend on those assets that you have and you need income from it? Now the mindset shifts. You have to have a different investment plan to make sure that you preserve your money. Maybe there's strategies out there that you can create your own guaranteed pension plan. Many people have worked for a company for 20, 30 years, but you don't have to have a pension plan to do so. You can create a pile of money now, today, make it green money where it's safe, and generate a guaranteed income stream for life. What if those three income streams come in the front door every month and you don't have to worry about your investments? Then you can invest differently. That's what we're talking about here. So pick up the phone, schedule a time to meet with us because you need to know what your options are and we can help you. 833-MAGGIE-TAX.
5: You know, I'm thinking here about, quite a few clients, but one in particular, husband and wife come in and they had $1 million and he's pretty much in risk. And she didn't know she was in risk until we did the color of money report. And we explained to her, you're all in red money. And she says, well, I don't want to be in red money. And we ask, well, what do you want to be in? You got to tell us. And then when she started to sit down and relax a little bit, she said to Chris, well, heck, I'm 60 years old. Why am I 100% in red money? And that was what we're trying to get through to you. Because protecting your savings doesn't mean abandoning growth. And there are portfolios that Chris can discuss with you that have growth, have better growth than some of your portfolios now. So what it means being intentional about how much risk you take and where you take it.
11: And that's not only just intentional with the risk, also to invest with a purpose.
5: Mm-hmm.
11: What if you had different buckets of money with a different purpose, not just the same allocations? That's a plan. That feels good, doesn't it?
5: Yeah, but people don't sit down and do that all the time. They just wait till the envelope comes in the mail and then they look at it. To me, that's not the way to go. So what we're saying here is with the right mix of protected strategies and growth-oriented investments, you can reduce the impact of downturns while still giving your money room to grow. And that's exactly what you want to do. This is where smart planning replaces guesswork. So a personalized protection strategy can help you stay on track no matter what the market does next, Chris. And markets will rise and markets will fall. We all know that. But your retirement shouldn't swing with them. A tailored plan can help shield your savings from major losses and stabilize your income. That's what it's all about, mm-hmm. and give you confidence even in unpredictable times. I get tired of hearing people say, well, I lost sleep because the market went down yesterday. And the question I ask them, well, what are you going to do about it? And they look at me like, what can I do about it? What can you do is get a personalized protection strategy.
11: There you go. And that's why it's so easy. Just pick up the phone, schedule time to meet with us, because you want to work with a complete planner. You want to work with someone who understands income planning, tax planning, investment planning, you know, legacy planning, Social Security maximization planning. This is the complete plan for you. Why do you just want to work with someone who just deals with investments? You don't even need an investment advisor these days. Just manage the money yourself.
5: Yeah.
11: You know, a lot of things are going on, but what's important is that you have a plan. You know, as my dad mentioned before, with the right mix of protective strategies and growth-oriented investments, you can reduce the impact of downturns while still giving your money room to grow. This is where smart planning replaces the guesswork. So that's why my dad mentioned markets will rise, markets will fall, but your retirement shouldn't swing with them. Listen up. You know, a tailored plan can help shield your savings from major losses. They can stabilize your income and give you the confidence even in unpredictable times. Who wants to go through the not having confidence or unpredictable times where they lose income? No one wants to do that, especially when they're retired. So when listeners start to understand that they can protect themselves and that it starts with a conversation, they're far more likely to take action, Dad. 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
11: Do I have enough to retire? 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And there comes a moment in everyone's financial life where the big question rises to the surface. Is what I've saved truly enough to retire? 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And as always, you know, we're taking this serious because it's important, because we get this all the time. People come to us and they meet with us and the first question they say is, I'm really worried about outliving my money. And also, is what I've saved truly enough to retire? Can I retire? It's a powerful question, not because it's scary, but because the answer shapes the next chapter of your life.
5: So in this segment, what we're going to talk about, we're going to unpack that enough question, what it really means and why it's different for every person listening to the show, and how the right plan can turn uncertainty into clarity. And if you've ever wondered whether you're ready, this is the conversation that you don't want to miss. So give us a call at 833-MAGGIE-TAX. 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So the question, like we talked about, enough. Look it up in the dictionary, but is enough a number? It's a plan built around your life, your goals, and your income needs. So that's what we're asking. Like when you sit down to eat, is that enough? What does that mean? So most people think retirement readiness is about hitting a magic number. And it's not. It's not. It's about understanding how your savings translate into income, how long that income can last, and whether it supports the lifestyle that you want. The biggest question is, what is your lifestyle now, and would you like it to be that way when you retire? You know, and once listeners realize this, the question becomes far more empowering because it's something they can shape, they answer, not something they have to guess on.
11: Well, that's it. The old ways are, you got to get to $1 million, then you can retire. How many people have we met with that said that? I don't have a million yet. You don't have to. That's why when you do the question planning like we do, we're going to educate you on what you need. So if you have questions, pick up the phone, schedule a time to meet with us. We have office on both sides of the bay, 833-MAGGIE-TAX. But we're going to help you during the distribution phase of your life. That's what it's about. Maybe you have enough. Gosh, last week we met with a couple of people and they were worried about, they said, I have to work a couple more years. I have to save more. And I said, stop. Just take a deep breath. You did it. And they looked at me like, what are you talking about? And I said, you already have enough here to retire. Mm-hmm. And they didn't understand where the money was going to come from. And I said that you can create a bucket that you can't outlive your money, and you can still invest the money the way you want to. And they sat back and they said, well, really? So I showed them where it's going to come from. And guess what? It was a wow factor. They didn't know what they didn't know. But guess what? It felt so great. It was clarity. It was confidence. It was moving forward in a great direction. And that's what we provided to them. 833-MAGGIE-TAX. Because enough isn't a number. It's a plan built around your life, your goals, and your income needs. And your spending patterns matter more than your account balance. And most people underestimate this. And that's why they need our help.
5: Well, it's because of fear. I think it's because of uncertainty. I think it's because they heard the neighbor say this or the guy at the office said this. But that's not you. Okay, that's not your plan. That's not your story. You need to tell it, all right? Because there's no two stories out there that are identical.
11: That's exactly right. So your neighbor might have a different retirement plan than you. So that's why retirement isn't a straight line. Some years cost more, some cost less. And unexpected expenses always show up. And they do. Mm-hmm. My gosh, they really do. You know, this bullet helps listeners understand that knowing enough starts with knowing how they'll actually live. You know, what are your travel plans? What are your hobbies? What's your healthcare look like? Are you on Medicare? Are you going to take the supplement or the Advantage plan or an HMO? You know, what about your family support? How are you going to build a plan that adapts to these life changes? These are questions that we see each and every day. I'm sure you're thinking about it. That's why if you are, let's do this together. Let's get on the same side. 833-MAGGIE-TAX.
5: 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It reveals gaps and opportunities that your account statements can't show you. So when you sit down with us, we go over the whole thing entirely. Two people with the same savings can have completely different retirement outcomes depending on how their income is structured. In simple ways, that is husband and wife. You ask one question to the wife and one to the husband, and the income planning is
6: different, Chris.
11: That's right. 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
11: 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A personalized retirement readiness review can show you where you stand today and the steps that you can strengthen for your tomorrow. 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
6: 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We talked about protecting what you've built, reducing the risk of major losses, finding the right balance between growth and safety, and finally, understanding whether you truly have enough to retire with confidence. 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
14: After deliberating about 8 hours, a Hillsborough County jury has convicted all four defendants of first-degree murder in the 2024 shooting of 26-year-old Jacksonville rapper Julio Fulio, whose real name was Charles Jones. Prosecutors said Jones was the victim of a Jacksonville gang war and was stalked for hours before he was shot in front of a Tampa hotel. The case will pick up next week as jurors reconvene for the penalty phase. The Hillsborough State Attorney's Office has said it will seek the death penalty for all four. A 42-year-old graphic designer is arrested and accused of posting altered sexually graphic images of a person on social media without their knowledge. In court, Broward County Judge Corey Friedman ordered Victoria Roman to have no contact with the victim and more.
0: I am ordering no possession or use of any internet devices at this time.
14: Records show Roman has a long criminal record and is married to a police officer. A Miami teacher is accused of having sexual relations with a student. Jail records show Dr. Leroy Wright facing several charges, including aggravated sexual conduct with a student by an authority figure and sexual activity with a minor. He was a teacher at Miami Jackson Senior High School, but details of the case have not been disclosed. Investigators in Franklin County await the results of an autopsy on a newborn's death on a boat. The sheriff's office says the parents live on the boat and a mother gave birth around noon Thursday. First responders couldn't help until the boat docked. The sheriff indicated there may be charges. A teenager is recognized by Miami police for heroism after saving a disabled man from a fire in his apartment building. Remy Waza tells NBC 6 News it was

0: Around I-4, minor delays approaching the 275 interchange. Westbound side of the Memorial Causeway Bridge backed up as you work your way to the Clearwater Beach roundabout. Also in St. Pete at 34th Street North and 22nd Avenue North. Getting reports of a collision. No major problems to report on Dale Mabry. Steve Foster, News Radio WFLA.
1: I'm Justin Mosley here with your Max Defender 8 forecast. Warm and muggy conditions continue for tonight, with readings settling into the middle and upper 70s for the Bay Area. For your Mother's Day, hot and humid weather will continue, with daytime high temperatures near 90 degrees and a few showers in the mix. A better opportunity for rainfall arrives for the Bay Area as we head through the day on Monday, with scattered showers and thunderstorms dotting the landscape. That is your weather forecast. I'm Max Defender 8 meteorologist Justin Mosley.
2: Struck and killed on the tarmac. I'm Daria Albinger, Fox News. A runway at Denver International Airport was shut down after trespasser was struck and killed by a Frontier Airlines jet that was taking off. More from Fox's Max Gordon.
3: The person who was hit and killed still remains unidentified. It's also unclear why they decided to scale the perimeter fence at Denver International Airport and stand in the path of an incoming jet. This all happened at around 11:19 Mountain Time last night. Frontier Flight 4345 was hurtling down the runway, taking off for Los Angeles when they struck the person. Smoke was reported in the cabin, and passengers were evacuated via slides as a precautionary measure. In video taken during that evacuation, you can get a glimpse of the aircraft's engine damaged after the collision. The Airbus A321 was carrying 224 passengers and 7 crew members. The runway where the incident happened was shut down for the investigation, and airport officials say they checked the fence line after the incident, finding it intact.
2: 12 passengers reported minor injuries. Several of them were taken to hospitals, though. Tensions remain high in the Strait of Hormuz as the U.S. waits on a proposed peace plan that Tehran is now reviewing. Fox's Alex Hogan has details from the White House.
4: The White House says that as they're waiting for this, the ceasefire is still holding at this time. There's also a lot of other military activity taking place. U.S. Central Command releasing footage of a U.S. fighter jet disabling 2 Iranian oil tankers trying to breach the American blockade. CENTCOM also says that American forces have redirected 58 commercial vessels and disabled 4 since April 13th. One senior British official telling Fox the HMS Dragon Type 45 destroyer now is in the Gulf. The UK's Ministry of Defense today says that the ship will support efforts to clear mines and protect ships.
2: CENTCOM says despite the fighting, which President Trump has described as love taps, that blockade will stay in place. 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
0: Thanks for tuning in
11: to the best weekend talk show in America. We're Armstrong and Getty.
16: So much to talk about, as always. The confusing back and forth conflict with Iran. Where is it? Who's in

0: return. How are the negotiations going? Plus, all the news around the country and around the world without the left-wing media spin. That's what we try our very best to bring you every week.
1: 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I hope you enjoy the best weekend talk show in America.
2: Has this war made the U.S. stronger strategically or the opposite?
3: I think it's pretty much made the U.S. Weaker. Ultimately, I don't think this has been exactly what the United States bargained for.
4: And there you go. There's CBS Evening News coverage of the war in Iran. You ask one guy, did the war make the U.S. stronger or weaker? He goes with weaker. And in other news, what the hell? I actually uttered an oath out loud when I saw that in the news last night. I like Elliot Ackerman. That was the analyst there. His book about war. One of the best things I've ever read in my life about war. Highly recommend it to anyone. You could listen to it. He reads the book if you do the audio book, but it's so good. But anyway, asking one guy who says this has been, it's been bad for the United States, and then like, well, that's the final word, is nuts. If you've been paying attention to the war at all, there are all kinds of different opinions by lots of people giving their straight analysis of it's been a success, it's been a failure, it's been this, it's that, you know, mixture of... That's just, why? Why do we need to do this? Why treat us like we're idiots? Because we are idiots? Is that why?
0: That's the one right there.
4: Yeah. That was the CBS Evening News. God, that and bothered me.
0: Quote unquote journalists, talking heads, they're so incurious, as I'm frequently saying. I mean, it was obvious that he was noodling through the answer and gave an answer. It's made us weaker. How do you not follow up with, in what way? You obviously were struggling to answer that definitively. Tell me about your thinking. No, of course not. No, you just, good thing or bad thing. Good thing or bad thing.
4: And actually, just we're going to play that to tease that we'll talk about the war in Iran later, not here. But every one of these discussions, whether it's made us weaker, stronger, price of gas, whatever it is around with the war with Iran, needs to be filtered through the, is it worth it to stop them from having a nuclear weapon filter?
0: And a heap and helping of, we're in the middle of it, so hard to say.
4: Yeah, and it's not over yet. Right. But anyway, more on that later. So the Epstein note is out. Here's what it said. If they find my body, Hillary did it, signed Epstein's mom, which is a joke.
0: A lot of ways to interpret that. It's a puzzle.
4: You can only get the Epstein's mom joke if you're at least 60 years old. From Welcome Back, Cotter, back in the day. Anyway, here's the actual report on Epstein's suicide note, whether it's real or not.
5: This is the purported suicide note that his former cellmate claims Jeffrey Epstein left behind the first time he tried to kill himself in jail. A federal judge ordered it unsealed tonight, giving the public and investigators their first look at it. They investigated me for months, found nothing, the note said. It is a treat to be able to choose one's time to say goodbye. What you want me to do? No fun. Not worth it.
0: Wow. All right. You know, it's funny. I had the same gripe. The Wall Street Journal has an article about this thing. It is 3, 6, 7 lines long, partial lines long, and they all edit it and summarize it for you. It's 7 lines long. Just say what it says. Here's what it says. They investigated me for months, found nothing. So 15-year-old charge is unreadable. It is a treat to be able to decide, choose when time to say goodbye. What you want me to do? Bust out crying? No fun, not worth it.
4: That's my new slogan. No fun, not worth it.
0: I'm going to bellow that as I leave many a gathering. Meetings, court hearings, you name it.
4: Oh, and you just leave it. You're not arguing toward hanging yourself with your pants. You're different argument.
0: I'm going to stand up and say, no fun, not worth it, and walk out.
4: Aaron Katursky of ABC News goes on to say that it hasn't been verified if it's real or not, at least yet. And the question looms of, if this existed all these years, how did it just come out now? Which seems a little...
0: Well, as a sealed part of a case involving one of his cellmates.
4: But still, somebody had to know that it existed. The cellmate knew it existed, obviously. And various lawyers, judges, whoever. All this time with everything going on with Epstein, there was a suicide note out there and it was kept secret. I find that hard to believe.
0: This con It was one of his possessions. I don't know the law around this. It's possible it would be highly illegal to release it as it's evidence in a case. This guy was, I would guess, trying to use it as leverage to get a reduced sentence or whatever.
4: You going to tell me nobody would make an illegal leak around the Epstein case at this point?
0: Absolutely not. That would be unethical, Jack.
4: Really a throwback your head hilarious statement right there.
0: Yeah, I grant you that. Yeah, especially if TMZ is paying, you know, seven figures for it or whatever.
4: Everything around the Epstein case has been probably shouldn't have been leaked from day one.
0: Yeah, true enough.
4: And it's his first suicide attempt, which I had forgotten existed, which to me makes it all the more likely that he killed himself, which I've always believed anyway. The fact that he tried to kill himself once before and nobody's doubting that that was real, or I've never heard anybody doubt that his first suicide attempt was for real. If you try to kill yourself once and fail, and then you end up killing yourself and everybody jumps to the conclusion of he couldn't have killed himself, seems kind of weird to me.
0: Of course. Sure. Michael,
4: no
0: the
4: fun.
0: Part you need to use is... what you want me to do, bust out crying? You need to yell that at Jack now and again. No fun, not worth it.
6: I'll keep that in mind.
0: Excellent.
4: No fun, not worth it.
0: Yeah.
4: Is that the kind of note you would write right before you hang yourself in your cell?
0: I like the, it's a treat to be able to choose one's time to say goodbye.
4: That sounds real.
0: Sure.
4: But no... No, of course, he's a sociopath, at least.
0: Incredibly self-indulgent to the point of victimizing many other people.
4: Because I was about to say, you got nothing for kids, wife, friends, posterity, nothing. But he's a sociopath who lived purely for his own pleasure. And the pleasure had come to an end. So,
0: well, he had neither wife nor kids. So that would be odd to shout out to them.
4: He has no kids?
0: I don't think so.
4: Never married?
0: Yeah, Ghislaine Maxwell.
4: I don't know if you'd think I'd know this, but I don't know it. I've never heard reference to a wife or kids.
0: No, me neither. No. I don't think he's the Marion type.
4: Either way, I suppose if you're a sociopath who's lived only for pleasure, there's not much to say when you've reached the end of the road. I guess the pleasure's over. Oot.
0: Who else are you going to name check? Jack, his beloved Uncle Jim and the Easter Bunny? What are you? You're in fantasy land here. Outrageous. I'm just mad because he was right about somebody would have leaked it. The cellmate, Nicholas Tartaglione, Nicky Tarts, guarantees called Nicky Tarts on the street, briefly shared the Manhattan cell with Epstein. He said he found the letter and gave it to his lawyers. The former police officer was later convicted of multiple murder counts and sentenced to life in prison. So he's a real treat.
4: Wow.
0: Yikes.
4: Yeah. Before we take a break and move on to other stuff, well, first this and then my favorite clip of the day.
0: Excellent. 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
4: So we've got to talk about the war in Iran at some point, where we are on that. There was a mayoral debate for Los Angeles. I really get the sense that in terms of news coverage, I think in California and nationally, there seems to be more attention on the mayoral race in L.A. than the governor's race for whatever reason.
0: There's a lot there, I think.
4: I don't know if it's the personalities or the storyline with the fires or whatever.
0: Oh, yeah, that's it. You've got A, entertainment, because you got some big personalities, including this Spencer Pratt. Is that his name?
4: Yeah.
0: I'm not young enough to have watched his reality show. But so you got him. You got Karen Bass, who's a big name. You have the wildfire, which is a compelling narrative. And you've got a city that may be the target of more fascination around the world than anywhere else.
6: Mm.
0: Los Angeles, where dreams and movies are born.
6: So we've got some of the debate stuff a little bit later this hour, and we want to talk about the rise in anti-Semitism. But this is my favorite clip of the day. This is we opened the show with the opening clip from the show there, Michael. This is about the people getting sick and dying on the ship, the cruise ship, and all that sort of stuff. They think they've nailed down where the hantavirus came from.
7: The point of infection may have been Argentina, where investigators say the leading theory is that a couple caught the disease before boarding, exposed the rodents during a bird watching tour that included a stop at a landfill.
0: Wow. Honey, did you sign us up for this tour?
6: Let's stop here in Argentina and go check out the... See, I've got every book, every bird in my book, I've checked the mark, including some very rare birds, but I haven't seen the Argentinian trash S bird yet, so nice. Let's go over to this landfill and watch it peck around in the garbage. Sure, a lot of rat feces around here. Anyway, we'll overlook...
0: I wouldn't worry about it.
6: I wouldn't worry about it either. Holy crap!
0: Yeah, I'm telling you, that's not a pleasant outing.
6: I always thought part of the whole bird watching appeal would be some of the locales you would go to observe the birds, not a landfill.
0: Right. Honey, look, it's the Argentinian refuse hawk. Beautiful plumage. Or maybe they were rat watching and they followed the rats to a bird sanctuary and were disappointed at all the birds flying around.
6: Rat watching. That's what I should do. We're going to New York this summer. We're going to see
0: dread disease.
6: We're going to try to see the North American subway rat.
0: Ugh. And it's one of them habitat. Pizza rats they got there in New York.
6: You. we got more on the way that we mentioned. Stay here.
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4: But you know what will not change is America and how wonderful we are. As
0: wow,
4: laid out,
0: that was a good transition. Wow.
4: Jeez.
19: It's beautiful.
4: As laid out by Marco Rubio yesterday, and I thought, why can't other politicians sound this great when they're talking up the United States? Here's Marco Rubio yesterday.
20: My hope for America?
21: And how do you personally deal with that?
20: Yeah, look, I mean, my hope for America is what it's always been. I think it's the hope I hope we all share. We want it to continue to be the place where anyone from anywhere can achieve anything. Where you're not limited by the circumstances of your birth, by the color of your skin, by your ethnicity, but frankly, it's a place where you are able to overcome challenges and achieve your full potential. I think that should be the goal of every country in the world, frankly. But I think in the U.S., we're not perfect. Our history is not one of perfection, but it's still better than anybody else's history. And ours is a story of perpetual improvement. Each generation has left the next generation of Americans freer, more prosperous, safer, and that is our goal as well. But it is a unique and exceptional country, and as we come upon this 250-year anniversary, I think we have a lot to learn and be proud of in our history. It is one of perpetual and continuous improvement, where each generation has done its part to bring us closer to fulfilling the vision that the founders of this country had upon its founding. So,
4: that is so good, and I wish every politician could spew that out that way. Particularly, I like, this is the thing I need to have at the ready all the time when you run into the haters. Our record is better than everybody else's. Mm-hmm. Everybody. Show me the country that has a better record than us. You want to go with France or England? What country are you using as an example of being so fantastic throughout world history that it's better than the United States?
0: Yeah, yeah. You can maybe get the impressionable college kids with that argument. That might make sense to them as they learn more. You know, the activists know that, but you can't admit that if you're going to overthrow a system. So they've got to continue to make the completely spurious, ridiculous claim that this is the most racist country on earth.
4: Yeah, you're never going to get the Marxists probably, but I think there's too much of the bulk of the like regular people that buy into that crap just because there aren't enough people making the case as good as Marco just did.
0: Right. Yeah.
4: That Reagan used to all the time, for instance.
0: Yeah, I'm a huge fan of Marco, have been for a very long time. That was beautiful. That was great. It was perfectly said. And of course, because he did well at the briefing, it sparked 2028 chatter. Fundraisers what do you call them? Political consultants have said he could have vaulted past J.D. Vance. Blah, blah, blah. It's like, guys, it's May of 2026. We're involved in a war. Our debt just passed the GDP. And it's so ironic, given our freedom-loving quote of the day from Karl Popper talking about how everybody's constantly putting their hope in the next person will be wonderful and lead us out of the wilderness. Washington is so obsessed with who's in, who's out, who's on top, who's looking like they could be on top, who's going to win, who's going to seize the reins of power, in a way that it's sad that politics has become the true American pastime.
4: Yeah.
0: Because that's not what we should be paying attention to. We should be paying attention to how are we being governed right now, specifically in your town, then your county, then your state, and if it ever comes up, the federal government. It's so bass-ackwards.
4: If I may indulge 2028 talk briefly, I wonder if the thing you need to be to get the Republican nomination, as even the numbers among Republicans and MAGA people have slid on Trump. I wonder if by the time we get to nominating time,
6: if it'll be better to be seen as an extension of Trump, like J.D. Vance, or a break from Trump, which I think Marco Rubio... I don't think Marco Rubio's tainted by Trump. J.D. Vance is going to try to run, I think, as like an extension of Trump, keeping the Trump thing going. I don't think Marco Rubio is going to be that. All I'm talking about for the primary voter. I think the Republicans might be ready. Even Republican primary voters might be ready for a new page, and Marco's the guy.
0: By the time we get there, yeah, we're not there yet, but it's possible. I think both of those guys are smart enough to perceive what are the what parts of Trump's legacy are still attractive to masses of voters and what aren't, and thread that needle. Who can do it more skillfully?
6: I'm a Rubio guy. I'll buy a hat today. I don't know what the hell J.D. Vance is.
0: Neither does he. I mean, he might have core beliefs, and he just puts them aside to hang on to proximity to power, because that's the only way you win in D.C. But you know, the gray area of cynicism versus practicality, everybody draws their line differently.
6: Trump did threaten, though, and I've said this several times in the last several weeks. Dude, you can't keep, I mean, it's like the parent analogy we always use. You can't keep threatening the sanction and not follow through. Pretty soon your kid is just going to walk all over you.
0: Yeah.
6: One more time and I'm taking your phone. Yeah, I've still got my phone. You've been saying that for a month, so I think I will go ahead and ignore you as I walk to my room.
0: Yeah, no kidding. Oh, boy.
6: I could be wrong. I've said it, been wrong several times in the last several weeks. He's holding off. I don't think he wants to, like, restart the war at the level that he's talking about, but I think he's going to.
0: Like, four or five times. And
6: throwing out a little check yourself before you wreck yourself.
0: You know, we got a second. You got to do a 44 for me, Michael.
20: So, look, the time's come for Iran to make a sensible choice. And it's not easy for them to do that, obviously, because they have a fracture in their own leadership system. And apart from that, I mean, the top people in that government are, to say the least, they're insane in the brain. And so we need to address
0: which
20: that.
0: Which I believe that's enough as a reference to the Cypress Hill hit of a similar title back in, what, the 90s? Insane in the membrane, insane in the brain.
6: Is that just the way he thinks and talks, or does he feel like that is going to get him votes or something?
0: Oh, no, I think that's just the references. If he's looking, if I'm for his looking age. For a phrase in my head, I'll probably have some sort of classic rock lyric come to the fore now and again. He's younger, a little bit younger. He's a hip hop guy.
6: And he might want to make a clear break, generational break from Trump would have to make Patty Page references if he's going to use lyrics. I mean.
0: Good pull there.
2: Armstrong and Getty.
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22: No guns in Publix. The supermarket chain has changed its policy that allowed customers to openly carry guns in their stores last year. Publix has posted signs politely asking shoppers to leave their guns outside, which March for Our Lives CEO Jackie Corin calls a victory.
23: More like trying to back out of a decision without fully owning it.
22: Now only law enforcement officers can enter the stores wearing firearms. Two divers are killed in unrelated incidents. Authorities say Jocelyn Brown was struck by a boat in Key West despite her using her dive flag. A 64-year-old man's leg was injured by a boat propeller off Bimini, and he died en route to a hospital in Miami. One person is dead following a fire in a Tampa storage facility. Hillsborough County Fire Rescue says it took about 2 hours to control the flames Friday night. No details have been released about the victim or the cause of the fire. With Florida's News, I'm Wayne Rustin.
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7: I'm Justin Mosley here with your Max Defender 8 forecast. Warm and muggy conditions continue for tonight, with readings settling into the middle and upper 70s for the Bay Area. For your Mother's Day, hot and humid weather will continue, with daytime high temperatures near 90 degrees and a few showers in the mix. A better opportunity for rainfall arrives for the Bay Area as we head through the day on Monday, with scattered showers and thunderstorms dotting the landscape. That is your weather forecast. I'm Max Defender 8 meteorologist Justin Mosley.
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1: Thanks for tuning in to the best weekend talk show in America. We're Armstrong and Getty.
0: So much to talk about, as always. The confusing back and forth conflict with Iran. Where is it? Who's in charge? How are the negotiations going? Plus, all the news around the country and around the world without the left-wing media spin. 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
1: Yeah, we do 20 hours of this every week. If you want more, find our podcast, Armstrong and Getty On Demand. 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
33: Coors Light announced the launch of their first non-alcoholic beer, Coors 0.0%. And I love their new slogan.
34: Coors 0.0. Get custody back.
0: Oh, boy.
6: Yeah, that's pretty funny.
0: Oh, boy.
6: And dark. Quick update on Project Freedom before we move on. That's what Trump announced yesterday. And that was the whole, we're going to get ships going through the strait again. He didn't announce we're opening the strait. He announced ships will go through the strait without a lot of details as to how they would.
1: And
0: I think everybody is making the same dog that heard something weird face that I am. Wait, what?
1: And we have guided missile destroyers in the area. We have 100 land and sea-based aircraft. We have 15,000 service members that are going to be part of Project Freedom. Without a specific commitment to what we're going to do, then CENTCOM announced before we came on the air today that two U.S.-flagged merchant vessels that had been trapped there since February, since the war began, got through. Okay, well, that seemed like a good sign. Well, in just the last 45 minutes, the IRGC has declared the Strait of Hormuz closed. And after that, according to the South Korean news agency Yonhap, which I subscribe to, you should too.
0: They're too liberal for me.
1: South Korean government officials are checking into reports that a South Korean vessel, South Korean flag vessel, has been struck in the Strait of Hormuz. So the IRGC said, it ain't open, it's closed, and then they apparently fired on a ship. So we'll keep you updated on how that whole thing's going, and in hour three, we'll talk to Mike Lyons and try to get a handle on what's happening.
0: That's interesting. If I'm the IRGC, I might not fire on an American flag vessel, because that'll bring hell raining down, but I might see how America reacts to us hitting one of their allies, a pretty good ally. Wonder how the allies are going to hang together. Now I would be wondering.
1: Right. Yeah, this could be a spicy day.
0: Yeah, they are, because these people are evil, but they are smart. They read the headlines about Keir Starmer and the Germans criticizing Trump and saying he has no plan, and Merz saying America's been humiliated at the bargaining table and the rest of it, which is a bizarre take. But yeah, the IRGC is testing that.
1: So every year around 4th of July, I decide to read a Founding Fathers sort of book. One of the classics or new one or whatever. This year I'm starting early. I'm going to read nothing but founding stuff leading up to 4th of July and our 250th birthday and all that sort of stuff. And a lot of my favorite podcasts had been mentioning this new book about John Adams called Making the Presidency by Lindsay Shervinsky. And enough of my favorites mentioned it. I thought, okay, I'll give it a look. And so I'm a couple chapters into it. And man, there's all kinds of new stuff in there that if I'd heard it before, I didn't remember it. And if you're a history buff, you read the John Adams, David McCullough book 25 years ago when that came out, which moved John Adams from a, you know, kind of an also ran in the Founding Fathers derby. My whole life growing up, it was always Washington, Jefferson. Maybe you get some Alexander Hamilton. Adams was always just, he was a one term president kind of. He is right up there in terms of couldn't have had the country without him.
0: Oh, yeah.
1: And glad he got rescued from history by David McCullough. And then this book will continue it. And a lot of what I'm learning from this book is the reason he was a one-term president wasn't because he was a failed president. It was because he stood up to the extreme of his own party. Like, no. Just because we're in office, we're not going to go that far. And that's what got him booted out. As we often know in modern politics, standing up to your own party in certain times will doom you.
0: Wow. So he got primaried, huh?
1: He basically got primaried by history. And, you know, whether you're Paul Ryan, was that who was the Speaker of House there beginning of Trump's term or whatever? And, you know, if you're one of those people that are actually have the country's best interests at heart, sometimes it doesn't work out for you, depending on the times we live in. But here's the stuff that I thought was interesting. And this is the overall topic of whenever we talk about things are more partisan than they've ever been and we're falling apart and all that sort of stuff. And then some smart person like our friend Tim Sandifer or whoever steps in and says, nope, we've been partisan many, many times before. Civil War, very partisan. But other times in our history. And I knew that about the founding, that, you know, we got into parties very quickly. I didn't realize it was this quickly. So George Washington writes his farewell address in year three of his first term because he's leaving. I am done. This is it. Good luck to the country. I hope you all do well. But he is done. And everybody's like, what? You can't leave yet. You got to stay. No, I am done.
0: Dudes, I miss my farm. I'm tired of this.
1: Right. And, you know, running a war and then being in government, which he didn't want to do at all. He didn't want to be in charge of the Continental Congress, all that sort of stuff. And he wanted out. And so he writes his farewell address with the help of Madison, basically writes it for him. And that first cabinet that he had that you learn about in school that is just full of all the people that are on our money and, you know, that are on mountains and stuff like that. They all. So he's convinced by a number of people in his cabinet and others to stay that, look, we can't. You got to stay for one more term. We ain't going to make it. We got to figure some things out first. He reluctantly decides to stay. Again, Madison basically writes his first farewell address. By the time he gets to the second farewell address, when he actually leaves and they're still begging him to stay, he and Madison aren't on speaking terms. That's how quickly it fell apart. He and freaking father of the Constitution, James Madison, would not even speak to each other in that second term. That's how bad things got so fast.
0: What was the problem? Did a chick come between them?
1: A chick. That's right. Dolly Madison. Not the snack treat, but the hottie. No,
0: she was a snack.
1: You know, just the factions that happen in all government, how much power the presidency should have and versus all the things that we still argue about to this day. But man, I didn't realize it turned so quickly in the first term. And all the heroes of the first term, your Alexander Hamiltons and your Thomas Jefferson, the Secretary of State, they left after the first term. And you had a bunch of people that aren't remembered by history in the second term. And things got ugly so fast. And I don't know what the lesson is that you take from this. So then when he gives his farewell address, he decides to use the first farewell address that Madison wrote just because he knew he was going to be attacked so harshly by Madison and Jefferson and others in his farewell address. He used the one that Madison wrote so that he could come out and say, hey, you know where those words came from? Freaking James Madison, all right? So back off.
0: Wow.
1: It sounds very now-ish.
0: Wow, yeah.
1: That he had to do that. The freaking father of our country, George Washington, you know, the indispensable man, the one guy everybody could agree on, had to play those kind of games 7 years in to avoid being attacked brutally in the press.
0: By human the people, beings.
1: But that no longer agreed with him. So what is the lesson from that? That's just the nature of democracy. Maybe it's why democracies don't work. I don't know that you end up in those situations.
0: I think it's similar to what we're always trying to put across to the modern audience, that the period of peace and prosperity we just came out of, that's not the norm.
1: Right.
0: Strife and struggle and war and being a little uneasy, that's the norm. You'll be okay. Similar lesson, I think. Maybe. What's the name of the book you're talking about again? George Washington, what a guy.
1: Moby Dick. It's a John Adams true. Book. Making the Presidency. And it's basically how the thesis is to have a norm, which we are now in the business of both parties destroying all norms. But to have a norm, it can't happen once. It needs to happen twice. And John Adams was the twice. You had this administration do it. Then when John Adams does it again, now you've got a norm. And whether or not that holds or not is basically the premise of the book. But so maybe it's only cataclysms pull us together briefly. And then we look back on that era. Why can't we go back to there? We only had that because of a cataclysm. Because funnily, in the same week, this book I'm reading, Ike's Bluff, which I've read before, included Eisenhower writing his farewell address in the middle of his first term because there's no freaking way he was going to run again. He had a 75% approval rating and didn't want to stick around for another term. Because everybody convinced him, look, you have to because of this and that's going on. And why did he have a 75% approval rating? Because similar to Washington, came out of a cataclysm. He wasn't really associated with either party. But those are outliers. Those aren't really things you can get back to.
0: Right.
1: That were the standard that we should, you know, consider the norm. Those were outliers because of cataclysms.
0: Yeah, circumstances. Yeah. I've touted this book before. I will tout it again now. Our friend Tim Sandifer's new book, Proclaiming Liberty, What is the subtitle of that? I like a good subtitle. John Adams, Thomas Jefferson, and the Declaration of Independence. Again, how Adams was indispensable working with Jefferson to craft the Declaration. And the thing I love so much about the book is, and I was reading it the other night, I got so fired up. If I'd had a musket, I'd have picked it up and gone to look for an Englishman.
6: Wow.
0: The idiotic idea. Oh my God, we're almost out of time. That some like modern progressive historians are like, they just broke away from England to ensure their own wealth and to consolidate control or continue slavery is so freaking idiotic. It's unbelievable. The way the parliament, especially everybody talks about King George, but the way the parliament was constantly abusing us. And I know I was a couple of hundred years from appearing, but I mean, just jerking us around, utterly disregarding any, not only like, you know, taxation without representation and the base and the natural rights of man, but like even being nice, just constantly changing this and extracting that and saying, shut up. You don't have a legislature anymore. We're unconvening your legislature, and us saying that's not a thing. And them saying, we'll shoot you in the face if you make a, if you make any noise about it. Utterly horribly abusive relationship. And then Tim gets into the particulars of the Declaration of Independence, which if you don't have perspective, you're like, he sent forth swarms of officers to eat our substance? What is he talking about? Oh, it's so good and so interesting. It explains why there was a revolution. And you'd have grabbed your musket too, those bastards.
1: So I'd be interested in hearing from you. If Washington and Madison were not on speaking terms before his second term ended, why would we expect any difference from Trump and Chuck Schumer? You know, in this world, it's like they can't even go out to eat together. Washington and Madison couldn't go out to eat together.
0: Correct me if I'm wrong. I think the two of them were both sincere, though, about their differences.
1: Ah, that's a decent point
0: they
1: right there.
0: They weren't gaslighting, clickbaiting, fundraising, onlining liars.
1: Interesting. Text line 415-295-KFTC.
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19: Look out. You should ask a little more, I promise you. There's never a team member on that line is going to say no to you. We will continue to put heaping spoonfuls of food in bowls and Doritos. It has always been our brand ethos, and it is still to this day. We serve big, beautiful bowls and burritos. No questions asked. I tell my team all the time, put as much food in that bowl and burrito as you possibly can. I want the consumer to tell you it's too big.
6: That's a good wow. Chipotle. Wow.
0: It's the CEO.
6: So is that, I'm amazed. I don't feel like I go to restaurants because, oh, their portions are so giant. I don't ever go anywhere where the portions aren't giant. So that's not a draw for me.
0: That's squarely aimed at the young man market, isn't it?
6: Or the poor?
0: Or the gal who knows she can get 2 to 3 meals out of the burrito that's the same size as her head. Yes.
6: The problem with burritos is every time I get one anywhere, when I start with it, holding it in my hands, just like I held Sam and Henry when they were babies, roughly the same size.
0: Yes.
6: The burrito, wherever I bought it. I said to my son the other night, do not let me eat this whole thing. Look, I'm holding this. This thing feels like it weighs 5 pounds. There's no way I should eat this whole thing, all right? If half of this isn't left when I stop, I've made a mistake. And then I eat the whole thing.
0: Damn, you're like a hungry bear.
6: Well, you get going and it tastes good and you think, but then I'd have to wrap it up and put it in the car and the car's going to smell. Might as well just eat it.
0: Okay. All right. Yeah. I don't know. Just show of hands to those of us who are able to restrain ourselves and take a bit home. Yes, that's fun.
6: Well, anyway, I used to tell my kids.
0: It's part of your charm.
6: If I eat this, punch me in the neck. You know, whatever, like, then Henry punched me in the neck one time, not realizing he was kind of what I was, like, you know, a saying rather than ordered. Wow. It really hurt getting punched in the neck, so I've had to change my directions.
0: Yeah, imagine getting stabbed in the neck, like in the L.A. mayor debate. Anyway, so the other day we brought you the story of how Mar-a-Lago face is the hottest thing in plastic surgery and how really rich women show how rich they are, not with a designer handbag too easy to get, not by flying first class too easy to do. No, by getting their face carved up, by getting too much, quote unquote, plastic surgery. It's insane. Beauty standards, especially for women, are one of the most just fascinating and crazy topics on earth. The most coveted cosmetic enhancement in Asia right now, elf ears. Demand for injections and other measures to artificially enhance ears is soaring, especially in South Korea, where a wide face is something to hide. Elf ears are the coveted look in beauty-obsessed South Korea, where residents seem to be on a never-ending quest for cosmetic improvements because they're not having children.
6: That basically be pointy ears?
0: Larger, more out from your head, and or pointy ears.
6: Wow, the larger out from your head is a surgery that was, like, lots of people get to get rid of that.
0: Yes, in the West, yeah. Larger ears can create the illusion of a smaller face, a prized trade in East Asia where big heads aren't usually a big plus. Japanese use handheld massage rollers to reduce overnight facial swelling. Chinese deride people with larger, flatter mugs as having pancake faces. Koreans idolize an angular V-shaped jawline. Evidently, the elf ear movement swept through all of those countries in recent years, but has really stayed on in South Korea. The country is home to the Beauty Belt, a Seoul neighborhood that has more plastic surgery clinics than L.A., Miami, and Rio de Janeiro combined.
6: I feel like Western society, advanced Western society, used to look at those African tribes, like that put the plates in their lips to make their lips all big and flappy. Or if you put the rings around your neck to stretch your neck out, is like really backwards and simple. And how ridiculous is that? But we're doing the same thing, just in a different way.
0: Yeah.
6: It's just as ridiculous to do whatever Jeff Bezos' wife is doing.
0: And here's a glimpse of the modern world. Elf ears first emerged about 5 years ago when an influencer in China posted about undergoing surgery to have more prominent pointy ears. The hashtag Elf Ear Cosmetic Surgery now has more than 780 million views on China's Weibo. That's just China, which is admittedly a giant country. But as the trend took hold, less invasive options began to arise for the elf ear curious. Besides filler injections, there's also tape designed to create a similar effect when wedged behind the ears. Still, the look didn't fully latch on in South Korea until last year when a K-pop singer named Mimi, part of the Oh My Girl group, confessed to using elf ear tape. Thousands of ear tape products proliferated online. Queries for ear filler exploded by 1,200% on Barbie Talk, an information platform for cosmetic influencers and cosmetic procedures.
6: I don't think I could date a chick with elf ears. You're going to have to throw on a beanie. I just can't look at those.
0: I don't know. Elfin haircut is kind of cute, but I don't know if I need the ears.
6: The pointy ears?
0: South Korea really needs to have some children.
6: Yeah, yeah.
0: Weirder and weirder.
6: Too much time on your hands.
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1: Guaranteed human.
22: After deliberating about 8 hours, a Hillsborough County jury has convicted all four defendants of first-degree murder in the 2024 shooting of 26-year-old Jacksonville rapper Julio Fulio, whose real name was Charles Jones. Prosecutors said Jones was the victim of a Jacksonville gang war and was stalked for hours before he was shot in front of a Tampa hotel. The case will pick up next week as jurors reconvene for the penalty phase. Hillsborough State Attorney's Office has said it will seek the death penalty for all four. A 42-year-old graphic designer is arrested and accused of posting altered sexually graphic images of a person on social media without their knowledge. In court, Broward County Judge Corey Friedman ordered Victoria Roman to have no contact with the victim and more.
23: I am ordering no possession or use of any internet devices at this time.
22: Records show Roman has a long criminal record and is married to a police officer. A Miami teacher is accused of having sexual relations with a student. Jail records show Dr. Leroy Wright facing several charges, including aggravated sexual conduct with a student by an authority figure and sexual activity with a minor. He was a teacher at Miami Jackson Senior High School, but details of the case have not been disclosed. Investigators in Franklin County await the results of an autopsy on a newborn's death on a boat. The sheriff's office says the parents live on the boat and a mother gave birth around noon Thursday. First responders couldn't help until the boat docked. The sheriff indicated there may be charges. A teenager is recognized by Miami police for heroism after saving a disabled man from a fire in his apartment building. Remy Waza tells NBC 6 News it was reflex.
24: Just knocking on the door, seeing who I can help to get out. And I end up seeing retired sheriff's deputy. It was his apartment on fire, so I helped him down.
22: He wants to be a police officer someday, so he was awarded a $6,100 scholarship to attend the police academy. With Florida's News, I'm Wayne Rustin.
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4: Going to see a slight slowdown on the northbound side of 275 after you cross the Howard Franklin Bridge and make your way up to the Howard Armenia exit. Also westbound I-4, slight delays going from the Summit Connector on-ramp into the 275 interchange. Southbound I-75 by Gibsonton Drive, right lane taken up with a brand new collision. Plan to be careful working your way through there. Dale Mabry and US 19, both accident-free. Currently no trouble getting to Clearwater Beach on the Memorial Causeway. 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
8: I'm Justin Mosley here with your Max Defender 8 forecast. Warm and muggy conditions continue for tonight, with readings settling into the middle and upper 70s for the Bay Area. For your Mother's Day, hot and humid weather will continue, with daytime high temperatures near 90 degrees and a few showers in the mix. A better opportunity for rainfall arrives for the Bay Area as we head through

0: In it, he said the outbreak is not another COVID-19 and the current public health risk is low. Before the virus was detected, the ship's operator said more than 24 people from across the globe, including the U.S., had already left the ship. So far, now health officials in Arizona, California, Georgia, New Jersey, Texas, and Virginia have confirmed they're monitoring people who recently traveled aboard or may have been exposed through international flights. State health departments have said none of these returned passengers are showing symptoms.
1: And health officials believe a Dutch couple may have contracted the virus during a bird watching trip in Argentina before boarding the ship. Still no name on the pedestrian hit and killed by a plane taking off last night at Denver International. One reason may be the person was partially sucked into one of the jet's engines.
2: Frontier Flight 4345 was hurtling down the runway, taking off for Los Angeles, when they struck a person who had gotten out onto the runway. Smoke was reported in the cabin and passengers were evacuated via slides as a precautionary measure. The Airbus A321 was carrying 224 passengers and 7 crew members. Airport officials say they checked the fence line after the incident, finding it intact.
1: Fox's Max Gordon reporting. 12 passengers reported minor injuries, with 5 transported to hospitals. 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
12: So much to talk about, as always. The confusing back and forth conflict with Iran. 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
13: You know, there were a lot of cowardly people, as there always are, and Trump engenders cowardice in the people around him through intimidation. And there is a kind of quality that he has that's spellbinding, and I think it probably literally is a spell. And the effect is to weaken people around him and make them more compliant and more confused. And I've experienced this myself. You spend a day with Trump and sort of like you're in this kind of dreamland. It's like smoking hash or something. It's interesting. Very interesting. And there may be a supernatural component to it. I'm not a theologian, but it's real. And anyone who's been around him can tell you it's real.
12: Wow.
11: That's Tucker Carlson. He did an interview with the New York Times over the weekend in which he said a bunch of amazing things. We brought you some of them last week, but he, let me read what Mark Levin tweeted out with a clip, that clip there. Mark Levin, who's got a TV show on Fox and does a radio show. A lot of you know that.
12: Folks, Expelliarmus. I tried to knock Jack's phone out of his hand with my own spell. It didn't work.
11: Folks, Carlson is, in my opinion, folks,

0: Carlson is.
1: That's the way Mark Levin talks. Folks, Carlson is, in my opinion, mentally ill. That's the explanation, not complicated. I didn't think that before. I thought he was just a grifter. That clip there, where he sounds completely sincere, I think he has a supernatural power to put spells on people. I mean, that's a crazy thing to say. Supernatural?
2: That would be really late onset psychosis for Tucker. It's fairly rare, I think. I still go, his gift is seeming sincere. I think he's appealing to people who believe that sort of thing. Kind of a magical, thinking conspiracy theory crowd. I sit ready to be corrected.
1: That he, at various times, what he means by spell and supernatural, because after supernatural, he said, I don't know, I'm not a theologian. Okay, now you're talking about something in the world of God and stuff.
2: Yeah.
1: You throw a theologian, it's not just like witch magic stuff. And that comes in this clip.
3: You cannot mock other people's gods and put yourself in their place, period. That is a deal killer for me. That's worse than the war with Iran, in my opinion.
4: Yeah, but I ask because, you know, you've been talking on your show about whether Trump is the Antichrist.
3: I have not said that.
4: On your show, the day after Easter, you noted he did not put his hand on the Bible during his swearing-in ceremony as president. You said, and I'm quoting, maybe he didn't put his hand on the Bible because he affirmatively rejects what's inside that book. And then on a recent show, you went further saying, here's a leader who's mocking the gods of his ancestors, mocking the God of gods and exalting himself above them. Could this be the Antichrist?
3: I actually did not say, could this be the Antichrist?
5: Here's a leader who's mocking the gods of his ancestors, mocking the God of gods and exalting himself above them. Could this be the Antichrist? Well, who knows?
3: I don't know where that comes from, but I know that those words never left my lips because I'm not sure I fully understand what the Antichrist is. If there's just one, I actually tried to understand it. I may have said some are asking that. I'm not weighing in on that because I don't understand it.
1: So because you're listening to this in audio, not watching a video, you couldn't tell there that they went to a clip of Tucker's show in which he clearly, obviously said, could Trump be the Antichrist? Then he says, I don't know where you got that. I never said that. So that's where we are, ladies and gentlemen. That's where we are.
2: Turn on the gas lights, everybody.
1: You know, and my ongoing thing about you don't need to tell the truth because your crowd will not hear the pushback. Doesn't make any difference anymore. Trump may have invented it or figured out the media landscape. I don't know. That's what Gavin Newsom's doing. That's what lots of people are doing. AOC does it all the time. People have figured out nobody's going to hear the pushback so I can say anything. The people who love Tucker aren't going to watch a New York Times interview with Tucker Carlson on New York Times website, guaranteed.
2: But those of us who would and think Tucker has either lost his mind or is now a grifter are at least temporarily set back thinking, well, whoa, he just outright denied having said it in spite of the tape. Could it be AI? Is it a creation? I'm a little confused. I don't know. And this is the great aim of propaganda. I don't know what to believe.
1: I'm not confused. I think he can just deny it. Like I said, his crowd's not watching this. So he can just roll with it. But that's a heck of a thing. That seems like the next level to me is for you to show me play audio of me saying something and I just say, flat out say, I never said that. What? What?
2: Tucker, I'd love to spend enough time to like chart this out or talk to somebody who's already figured it out, because I'm sure they exist. I used to, when Tucker was on Fox News, I'd watch his show, and his opening segment was so good. He's such a good writer.
1: So good. I watched it every single night.
2: And every show is a masterclass on how to argue unfairly. But there's got to be like a classical fallacy or description of what he said in his first the first clip about that Trump can cast a spell. An actual spell. It might be supernatural. I don't know. I'm not a theologian. And so he trots out a premise that Trump can cast spells in the way of the supernatural, whether it's, you know, Harry Potter or Satan or whatever. And then to deflect any possible objection, says, I don't know, I'm not a theologian, which introduces into the discussion the notion that one must be a theologian to enter an opinion as to whether Trump can cast spells. So that is some real rhetorical Cirque du Soleil tap dance.
1: Well, and then you get into this. I mean, this is like Candace Owens sort of thing here. He didn't put his hand on the Bible. Why is that? Is it because he rejects everything in there? Oh, come on. Give me a break. Oh, that's
2: there's tough. An enormous, spectacularly lucrative market for what he's doing. I think that's your explanation. Yeah,
1: what I was going to say to you, that's funny, it flitted out of my head. If you're a Jim Rome fan, the sports radio host Jim Rome used to always say scoreboard, because like all your complaining about this and that and your arguments, scoreboard, who had the most points at the end of the game? Who won? Right. Scoreboard for Tucker Carlson is his bank account. Scoreboard, yeah. I mean, he might be worth $100 million. He probably is. He's making more money now than he made at Fox, and he's making $20 million a year at Fox.
2: Yeah, yeah, and Candace is making shortstop money.
1: Wow. I don't know how you sleep at night.
2: Because you have no conscience, or you've become completely cynical.
1: I think with Tucker, he's become completely cynical, and I could see how you'd get there. I think he's around politics. He was so close to it his whole life and worked for CNN, MSNBC, ABC, and worked for everybody at various points, was around all these politicians. I think he finally got to the, oh, this whole thing is fake. Everybody's just right. Saying what they need to say to make money. The politicians, the media people, everybody. Okay, now I'm going to do it.
2: And I think like a woman, well, that was good, Michael. I really enjoyed that. Like a woman or a man scorned, I think, and I don't think I'm being naive. I think he actually cared pretty deeply about certain principles for a long time.
1: I do too. That's why I always watched him and read him.
2: And then realized that the pros that are in charge of government couldn't give an S about those principles, and they only pretend to agree with them to either drag you along or shut you up. But no, they're completely wildly cynical. You combine that with a notion that is amoral but understandable, that look, these people are going to give their money and loyalty to somebody. I could let Candace have the whole pie, or I can join in and make that money too.
1: This is next level, though. When they play you a tape from your show, it's easily findable. You can go to his website right now and watch him call Trump the Antichrist, and for him to say, I never said that. I mean, that is, we're in a new spot now.
2: I don't like this spot. You got any other spots I could choose from?
1: Wow. Holy crap.
2: I don't know what to mean. That's why I'm always saying I'll be in the woods if you need me. I believe these waters to be unnavigable.
1: So this got him a lot of attention, and we might as well hear him lay it out on why he... Because we were at the convention, the Republican convention. Tucker got the biggest crowd response of anybody but Trump when he walked out.
2: It was like you'd gone to see Robert Plant and Jimmy Page walked on the stage in terms of rapturousness.
1: And he was great, and he had no notes and anything, and he just walked out there and he winged it, and he was fantastic. And now he and Trump have broken, and he explains all that. Now, 80.
5: I truly believe that the baseline requirement, the ticket of admission to the conversation, is admitting when you are wrong. And I spent 10 years defending Trump on Fox News. I probably do it again because on the issues, I agree with him. I never defended a single thing I didn't believe. But at this point, the consequences of this decision are so bad for the United States and for my family and
1: the
5: your
1: war
5: family.
1: He's talking about
5: that. Like you have to say, you just have to say it out loud. Like I'm a small reason. I don't think I moved a lot of votes. But I tried to. I told people, this guy will keep us out of the next Iraq. Specifically, will keep us out of a regime change war with Iran. And here we are in the middle of a regime change war in Iran, where hundreds of Americans have been wounded. Some number have been killed. They won't tell us. And that's just the opposite of what I said would happen. So I'm sorry.
1: He's sorry that he helped play the role in getting Trump elected. Now, I've heard him in interviews and then other people talk about this. It is about the war in Iraq. Something broke in his brain. That was the straw that broke the camel's back where he decided, okay, this is all a lie. He feels like, because he supported the war with Iraq. He tried to convince people. I think he was at CNN then. That goes way back. He tried to convince people, no, the war in Iraq is a good idea, and here is why. And then when it turned out there were no weapons of mass destruction, all that, he feels like he personally was lied to. Maybe he was. And that's when everything broke for him. He said, okay, this is all freaking game. You got, okay, well, now I'm going to do it.
2: Another interesting Tuckerism there, the whole, we don't know, they won't tell us. I think they have told us.
1: Yeah, he's so good at that
2: sort of
1: thing.
2: With, like, names and addresses. But I ran into some guys who are lapping this stuff up a week or two ago. And that sort of thing, something's been hidden, but you and me, we're way too smart to believe it, is so appealing to people, to their egos, their sense of justice. We've talked about it a lot.
1: I got a question for you before we take a break.
2: Yeah.
1: Do you believe Tucker thinks Trump might be the Antichrist?
2: Oh, boy.
1: I'll answer while you think. If you'd asked me last week, I'd have said no. After hearing that interview, I think maybe he actually believes it. He's a very religious guy, Tucker. I think he actually believes it.
2: And that would also explain his bizarre, indefensible defense of, like, Eastern Orthodox religion,
1: yes,
2: including the Russian Orthodox Church. He thinks we're in the cataclysmic battle for good and evil, with the whole woke crowd and rainbow trans coalition people. And yeah, they're brutes, but you got to be a brute to defend Christianity. He might believe that.
1: Wow. Any thoughts on that? Text line 415-295-KFTC.
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18: Authorities in Florida arrested a Taco Bell employee last week after he allegedly fired a gun at a customer who filled a water cup with soda. Police are calling the man unstable, and Taco Bell is calling him Employee of the Month.
1: He can't have somebody say, I'll have a water, then go over to the soda machine, put pop in there.
2: It's a breakdown of society.
1: Exactly. What's next?
2: My God. So Trump is meeting with Xi Jinping in a couple of weeks, something like that? I don't. Nobody knows.
1: The 12th, I believe?
2: They know down to the minute, down to the second, what's going to happen. One fascinating piece I came across about planning for these state visits. And it's especially important now, because during Trump's last state visit to Beijing in 2017, 9 years ago, his security detail and Xi Jinping's got into a fist fight in the corridor of the Great Hall of the People while the leaders were meeting in an adjoining room. A couple of diplomats had to pry the combatants apart. And now, normally, there aren't that sort of fist fight, but the logistics that go into these things are mind-boggling.
1: Who fought?
2: The security details, both leaders.
1: Like our Secret Service people against their people?
2: Wow. Fist fight, yeah. Yeah, fisticuffs. So, and the story by a Chinese-sounding fellow in the Wall Street Journal, how to avoid fist fights and poisonings at world leaders' summits, they open with the story of when, you remember when Winnie the Pooh was in San Francisco and Gavin Newsom and the government of San Francisco actually cleaned up the streets for the communist, not for the citizens and taxpayers, but they cleaned it up for the communist and moved the bums and junkies out of the way. But anyway, Xi Jinping had just finished a lunch of herbed ricotta ravioli at a secluded estate outside San Francisco when his security agents sprang into action. Their mission? Ensuring no trace of the Chinese leader's DNA fell into foreign hands. The agent, measuring 6'3", both of them 6'3", dressed in identical dark suits, were observed grabbing Xi's utensils and plate and spraying them with an unidentified liquid. Welcome to the unseen theater of great power diplomacy.
1: So they don't want us to get a little DNA, which we might run through and find out he's got the gene for some sort of cancer and be able to predict when he might die or something?
2: Or something? Give me 15 minutes and maybe a bong hit, and I might be able to come up with some use of DNA. Of course, I'm not a molecular biologist either.
1: Sounds a little... I mean, we might actually do that, and we probably actually do that, but I doubt it comes to much.
2: Yeah, yeah. If there's a way to exploit it, let's try. But Rick Waters, I quote, he's a former State Department official who helped organize Trump's visit to Beijing in 2017. He says, these visits are traumatic for those of us who have to organize them.
1: You know, we would absolutely do that with Putin. We'll probably do it with Xi, too, then. Like, with Putin particularly, you'd want to know, is he on some sort of drugs that, you know, treat kidney disease or this kind of cancer or that or whatever?
2: Yeah, never mind the DNA in the saliva. What else can you learn? Yeah, yeah. Spit in this tube, Vladimir. Why? Don't worry about it. Oh, let's see. Everything from...
1: You can't get him to spit in the tube, so you just grab his fork after he has his tiramisu.
2: Exactly. Everything from tarmac protocols to takeover of entire hotels is planned ahead. State visit involves a traveling party of dozens of people, multiple aircraft, transport the president, cabinet members, the press, presidential limousines, the armored beasts are shipped ahead. Secure communications equipments follow. Secret Service and White House communications specialists arrive early to sweep venues, establish secure eavesdrop proof rooms, and negotiate how many armed Americans can operate on Chinese soil. The Chinese require a formal diplomatic note submitted well in advance for every firearm and walkie-talkie the U.S. wishes to bring in, with a full explanation of why it's necessary. A medical team travels with the president, supported by a full surgical suite on Air Force One. Menus hammered out course by course, ingredients screened to avoid poisoning, not just assassination poisoning, but good old food poisoning. These trips are planned in 15-minute increments. We call it a tick-tock, said Dennis Wilder, a senior national security official who helped arrange W's trip to China in the early 2000s. And then they labor over who's going to ride in which car of the motorcade. People get upset when they're too far back. What are the Chinese going to think if I walk out of car number 4 instead of car number 2? They labor over this stuff.
1: So the idea that you got a full setup to do surgery if something happens to a president means you must have surgeons on board to do that surgery. Man, that's a, you fly around the country and don't do much job.
2: Oh, yeah. Surgical nurses, the whole tray of equipment, anesthesia, and an anesthesiologist.
1: And 4 years is almost certainly going to go by without you doing anything ever.
2: Right.
1: That's a good
2: gig. You got a splinter? Yeah, I'll take care of it.
0: Jack Armstrong and Joe Getty.
1: We've decided to call this the best weekend talk show in America. And if you like it, download Armstrong and Getty on demand.
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19: No guns in Publix. The supermarket chain has changed its policy that allowed customers to openly carry guns in their stores last year. Publix has posted signs politely asking shoppers to leave their guns outside, which March for Our Lives CEO Jackie Corin calls a victory.
20: More like trying to back out of a decision without fully owning it.
19: Now only law enforcement officers can enter the stores wearing firearms. Two divers are killed in unrelated incidents. Authorities say Jocelyn Brown was struck by a boat in Key West despite her using her dive flag. A 64-year-old man's leg was injured by a boat propeller off Bimini, and he died en route to a hospital in Miami. One person is dead following a fire in a Tampa storage facility. Hillsborough County Fire Rescue says it took about 2 hours to control the flames Friday night. No details have been released about the victim or the cause of the fire. With Florida's News, I'm Wayne Rustin.
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27: I'm Justin Mosley here with your Max Defender 8 forecast. Warm and muggy conditions continue for tonight, with readings settling into the middle and upper 70s for the Bay Area. For your Mother's Day, hot and humid weather will continue, with daytime high temperatures near 90 degrees and a few showers in the mix. A better opportunity for rainfall arrives for the Bay Area as we head through the day on Monday, with scattered showers and thunderstorms dotting the landscape. That is your weather forecast. I'm Max Defender 8 meteorologist, Justin Mosley.
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1: Thanks for tuning in to the best weekend talk show in America. We're Armstrong and Getty.
2: So much to talk about, as always. The confusing back and forth conflict with Iran. Where is it? Who's in charge? How are the negotiations going? Plus, all the news around the country and around the world without the left-wing media spin. That's what we try our very best to bring you every week.
1: Yeah, we do 20 hours of this every week. If you want more, find our podcast, Armstrong and Getty On Demand. I hope you enjoy the best weekend talk show in America.
34: California is dominant. We also have seen the last 3 years population growth. We've got to update our talking points. We've seen a 9% decline in unsheltered homelessness. We've got to update our talking points. We've seen a 60% increase in permits for housing. We've got to update talking points. I'm very proud of the state of California.
1: Was that edited, Hanson, or is that actually the way he presented it?
35: That's how he presented it.
1: Interesting.
2: It's obnoxious.
1: I saw an ad, an anti-Gavin ad by one of the gubernatorial candidates over the weekend, I guess, where it does that whole California is the fourth biggest economy on earth thing. If it were its own country, which you say is misleading. And I've always wondered about that. We should go deep on that someday. But it also went with, if California was its own country, it'd be about the most expensive country on earth. And here's why. That I thought was really interesting. We should get into that later.
2: Be like living in Monaco. So Gavvy Boy was on with Bill Maher, and I think a lot of us were excited about that the great reformed liberal, the great speaker of truth to power, Bill Maher, would rake Gavvy over the coals. But no, it turns out they're buddies, and he just softballed them, and it was incredibly disappointing. This was at least something.
4: Gavin, you got to get rid of the train.
5: The train,
4: I say this as a friend. You got to let that train go. Let the train go. It's up to $231 billion.
5: No, it's not. That's just nonsense. It's not. We're doing $119 million segment. We got it back on track. It goes back three administrations. I inherited a mess. We put it back on track. All the environmental work is behind us. We're actually laying the track. All the legal litigation, all the land issues are all behind us. We're actually making this project work. And so that's a fact. Now, on the issue of California,
1: so for whatever reason,
5: of course it has. And you can't make up for the past. I can only make up for my segment, literally and figuratively, governor over the last 7 years.
1: For whatever reason, Bill Maher decided to not say this week, the California Bullet Train Association on their own website said they had updated the total to whatever it is, $231 billion.
2: Yeah. And experts who are like, if you're serious about building this thing even close to his promise, say it's going to be like $400 to $500 billion. So Gavin was just flat out lying. His own High Speed Rail Commission said $231 billion. He said, "Oh, that's not true at all."
1: Yeah.
2: He's just a liar.
1: What does that mean?
2: And then
1: I wish
2: I'd
1: have pushed him on it because I'd like to have heard what Gavin would say about that.
2: Trump blasted out this long truth about how low-rated Bill Maher is, irrelevant. He's a weak and ineffective person. He was scared when he came to the White House. And just terrible. Barely more talented than Kimmel. And Gavin's a liar, which is true. And look at L.A., San Francisco, the horrendous homeless problem over the railway catastrophe, blah, blah, blah. Anyway. So speaking of progressive...
1: I'm not sure being a liar works at all anymore as a thinking that'll bring somebody down. As I keep saying, I think Trump figured out, and now Gavin figured out, I get it now. Nobody, your own people never hear the pushback.
2: Right.
1: So you don't have to worry about it.
2: Yeah, he just said something wildly untrue and got applause for it. So, yeah, I think you're right. It's bubble politics, and he's a fairly, expert practitioner of it. So speaking of the progressive, Seattle and its utterly fuzzy-headed progressive dream world, rainy pine tree-soaked waterfront brand of progressivism, elected this woman child, Katie Wilson, in November, an avowed socialist who's been on an allowance of $10,000 a year from her parents because life is kind of expected. She's expensive. She's 43. 43. A socialist who mommy and daddy finance, which is honestly the history of most socialist thinkers, quote unquote.
1: Oh, I went to the May Day celebration in my town Friday. I was driving by the park and saw all the communist flags and stuff like that. I was, oh, right, it's May Day, and I live in Davis, California. So, of course, there's a gathering in the park. I'll have to talk about that later.
2: Yeah, please.
1: Wow!
2: So 9 days after winning Seattle's November mayoral election, Katie Wilson joined the Starbucks baristas who were picketing and pledging to boycott the coffee conglomerate until the union gets its way. And then in March... not long ago, the chain said, yeah, we're closing 5 additional stores in Seattle, including 4 that had unionized, poor financial performance, bad customer experience. And by the way, last week, they announced we're establishing our new corporate headquarters in Nashville, and we're going to invest $100 million and bring 2,000 jobs to Nashville and out of here. Goodbye. And the 43-year-old Ms. Wilson, who gets the allowance from her mommy and daddy, is defiant about the consequences of her antagonism towards successful people who create value for society. That is a quote from the Washington Post editorial board, the Washington Post. Speaking recently at a Seattle University event, the mayor brushed off claims that taxpayers are going to respond poorly to higher taxes.
13: I think the claims that millionaires are going to leave our state are like super overblown. And if, you know, the ones that leave, like, bye.
2: I will quote her. And somebody, if you are skilled in calligraphy, please. Please scratch this down in that fancy, fancy font. I think the claims that millionaires are going to leave our state are like super overblown. And if the ones that leave, like, bye.
1: And then cheers.
2: That sentence again. And if the ones that leave, like, bye. Oh, boy. And then the Washington Post editorial.
1: So does she not realize that millionaires and billionaires pay the vast majority of all the taxes?
2: That
1: crowd, do they not know the math on that? Or are they just being populists and it plays well? Because most people don't know the math on that it's millionaires and billionaires that are paying practically all the taxes. And right. Without them, you're doomed. And if you could, as has been pointed out by many people, you could confiscate all the billionaires' wealth, just confiscate it all. And we still wouldn't make a dent in our overall federal problem with our entitlements.
2: Right. I'm reminded of the quote from Thomas Sowell we hit the folks with just to open the show or toward the beginning of the show. And I'll hit you with it in a second. But the answer to your question, I think, is that Katie Wilson has no idea how wealth is created. She believes many things to be true, particularly on the topic of economics, that simply are not true. She has been, you know, there's always been the contrast between book smart and street smart. The problem in the modern day is that book smart is fictional. Book smart is utterly, like, in contrast to what happens in the real world on the street. So these people, these socialists, come out with these ideas that are just harebrained. They don't make sense. They don't work. They've been tested over and over again and failed over and over again. As Thomas Sowell said, what do the poor most need? They need to stop being poor. And how can that be done on a mass scale except by an economy that creates vastly more wealth? Yet the political left, Katie Wilson, has long had a remarkable lack of interest in how wealth is created. As far as they're concerned, wealth exists somehow, and the only interesting question is how to redistribute it. I think that's the long and short of it. She thinks, like, you're Jerry's Brown and you're, you know, all sorts of progressives all over the place, that wealth just exists. And the only question is how to divide up the pie. They never think about creating it because they can't. Back to the Washington Post. Her arrogance is increasingly typical of the state's political elites. In March, the governor Bob Ferguson signed into law a millionaire's tax that would add an additional 10% or so rate on incomes over $1 million.
1: 10%? At once. Oh, my God.
2: With the tax on the horizon?
1: That's when the CEO of Starbucks, or the guy who started Starbucks, announced he was leaving and claimed it wasn't related to that.
2: Former Starbucks CEO Howard Schultz announced that he and his wife are leaving Seattle for Miami. Florida has no state income tax. Schultz is right to worry.
1: Just because of the weather, he said.
2: Speaking to a local TV station last year, Microsoft President Brad Smith acknowledged that, quote, I'm probably more worried right now about the business climate in Washington than at any point over the last 30 years. If other people are paying for jobs to leave and we're taxing them to stay, that will make everything harder. Hey, Brad, just say what you mean. I know you don't want to offend the stupid little socialists, but say it's going to drive business out of Washington.
1: Yeah, I don't
2: say that will make everything harder.
1: That's the most annoying part of this whole thing is when Walgreens closed its doors in San Francisco, it didn't say it's because of the policies. There's too many junkies on the street and we get robbed all the time. They had to pretend it's, well, there's cutbacks in a difficult economy.
2: Underperforming stores.
1: Same as Schultz leaving Seattle. I remember when he made that announcement and he wouldn't say out loud. He pretended it wasn't because of the, no, it's a coincidence, this millionaire's tax that you just passed that I'm moving to Florida. Say it out loud. Say, this is an anti-business, doesn't make sense. Look, I'm a liberal Democrat, but this doesn't make any sense. I wish he'd have said it out loud.
2: Right, you're driving jobs out. Finally, this socialism has failed everywhere, but its flaws are exposed much faster in free countries like the United States, where individuals and businesses can simply leave for more welcoming jurisdictions. The question, and this is a question we've asked many times, is how much economic damage gets done before voters start electing politicians who reverse course?
1: Man, my kids were we walked through the May Day celebration and they just kept asking you, how do these people believe this? Because they've heard my screed forever that communism has killed more people than anything else on Earth. More than World War II. Many more people killed by communism, socialism, as a way to run your government. And you got all those people in the park. Would you like to help elect a socialist representative? People were yelling to me from tables. No, thank you.
2: Yeah,
1: you nut jobs.
2: It is the political version of a five-year-old saying, let's eat candy all day, with absolutely no concept of how disastrous that would be.
1: The college
14: Those
1: kids
14: who have been blessed the most, who have disproportionately extracted by whatever skill, more and more from the national wealth, they're going to have to share more of that.
1: That is a socialist.
2: One of the worst statements ever made.
1: By the four-term governor of California. I understand the young people that were at the May Day celebration, but there's a lot of older people there, including old people walking around with their signs. Like, how? You've been around for a long time. Where has this worked for you, this whole communism thing? You nut jobs.
2: Human beings' ability to ignore reality is unbelievable. Now Colorado gets a brief kicking. From the Wall Street Journal, entrepreneurs flock to Colorado. Now red tape is driving some away. Vocal group of California software engineers and venture capitalists are increasingly grumbling that their tech haven in the Rocky Mountains is devolving into the place of their nightmares, California. You hear that, Gavin? People who actually create wealth say the place of their nightmares is California. They talked about how during the 2010s, the Rocky Mountains from Boulder to Colorado Springs was dubbed Silicon Mountain. And now you've got a collection of more than 300 prominent business leaders who are saying out loud, all your utopian regulations are hindering growth and dozens of companies are skipping town for more welcoming climes than Colorado. Same policies, same results. Duh.
32: Jack Armstrong and Joe Getty.
1: We've decided to call this the best weekend talk show in America. And if you like it, download Armstrong and Getty on demand.
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1: Do you want to know? You want at some point to hear the grossest thing I've ever heard?
2: No.
1: No? Okay.
2: Michael, you get a vote too.
8: Go ahead.
2: Oh, no. You've betrayed me. Michael. I know if Katie was here, she'd say, hell yeah, let's hear it.
1: She would say that.
2: Are you going to? Oh, my God.
1: I'm trying to decide let me say whether this I should say about, that.
2: All right. I will say one more thing and then you can decide on it. I am a super big fan of the like lightweight Columbia makes good clothes. You know, I've got some stuff from what's the other like Eddie Bauer. It's like they call them guide pants or whatever. Super light, super stretchy, but they keep the damn bugs off you and the sun off you too. Anyway, strategy number five, use fans and spatial repellents in outdoor living areas. Fans, because they're not good flyers. Spatial repellents are devices that create a protective radius. These devices, also called spatial emanators, Thermacell makes one. I've always been skeptical that those are fake, but they often have rechargeable batteries and emit just a small amount of a chemical that will deter the mosquitoes from coming into an area. If you're going to be eating outside and staying in one place, I think that they can create an effective bubble of protection around you. And again, these are entomologists who study mosquitoes, so I guess those things are real. What the heck?
9: Catch me outside. How about that?
2: There's a mosquito. Yeah. What have you decided?
1: So this is apropos of nothing other than me bringing up dirty people. Oh, and every time the boy. Story of people who aren't clean comes up, I think about this because I heard it firsthand. It was from the medical professional who told me the story. So it's firsthand, but you're hearing it secondhand. But it's always stuck in my head. And it's really gross. And if you don't want to hear gross, turn off the radio for a little bit, I guess.
2: Mm. I have a bad feeling about this.
1: He had a very overweight patient that came in for some sort of health problem. And he always hated when she came in because, and he felt bad about this, but she smelled so horrible it was difficult to, like, deal with her. I'll bet that happens a lot.
2: That's sad. Yeah.
1: Anyway, the problem was around her abdomen area and her very, very large big woman boobs were covering her abdomen area.
2: Oh,
1: so he had to ask her to lift those up.
2: Oh, boy.
1: And there was a tremendous amount of mold growing underneath her boobs.
2: Oh, boy. Boob mold. Oh, boy. No, you don't want that.
1: And that's what was causing her to smell so bad.
2: I don't know about you folks. I was actually braced for something worse than that.
1: What's worse than that?
2: I feel a feeling of relief.
1: Can you make up something worse than that?
2: Oh, yeah, yeah.
1: I can't.
2: But I won't because I have restraint.
1: I don't think I can make up something worse than that.
2: Boob mold?
1: Somebody whose boobs are so big and hang down and she doesn't clean herself that the mold is growing under there?
2: Sub-boob mold. I'll bet it was, I'll bet the scent, the aroma was
1: that's
2: terrible.
1: That's what he said.
2: Yeah.
1: Like,
2: you
1: could hardly stand to be in the room with her.
2: Vomitus.
1: The hell?
10: An aggressive scent.
2: Oh, golly, that's a bad way to be. I had
1: moldy?
2: A twofer.
1: What, moldy is the bad way to be?
2: I had a twofer for you. The second half of which is quite cerebral, and it's an analysis of how the state of Utah is trying to deal with bums and junkies. And not in the Cal Unicornia way of just, or, you know, Seattle, Portland, whatever. Make them as comfortable and happy as possible. But they're running into all sorts of problems, which does not mean it's not worth doing. And we will talk about it tomorrow. I swear we will. But I was going to pair it with this vagrant in the East Village of New York who has been called the smelliest man in New York City.
1: Ah!
2: He's a vagrant junkie with no control of his bodily functions, apparently. And he's become infamous in that part of New York.
1: Wow.
2: That's worse than boob mold.
1: Yeah. It's such a different thing, but yeah.
2: This description, I will not read to you.
1: Good. Do they
2: that
1: not
2: which
1: notice
2: is heard cannot be unheard.
1: Do they not notice that themselves? Like a boob mold lady. Didn't she in the car sometimes think, what is that? Is there a McDonald's wrapper in here or something?
2: The fascinating thing about smell is the longer you smell something, the less you can smell.
1: True. Your mind compensates somehow.
2: Yeah, smell a rose for 30 solid seconds, and by the end, it'll be like, why was I so enthralled by that 30 seconds ago? It's weird.
1: Or having worked in lots of feedlots and stuff like that, you don't even notice it at all.
2: Which is a blessing. Yeah.
1: You.
0: Jack Armstrong and Joe Getty.
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24: 11 of about 15 people are taken to the hospital following a possible boat explosion off Hollover Beach. About 25 crews from Miami-Dade Fire Rescue, Florida Wildlife, and the Coast Guard responded at the Hollover Sandbar.
25: 15 total, 7 reds, 3 yellows, and 5 greens.
24: Their injuries and conditions were not disclosed. 115 Caribbean Princess cruise ship passengers are sick with the norovirus. The CDC says they left last week from Port Everglades in Fort Lauderdale, but will now return to Port Canaveral on Monday. Better keep that AC running. We're in the midst of the first major heat wave of the year. Ana Torres-Vasquez at the National Weather Service is warning of record-breaking temperatures across the South, day and night.
26: We're looking at heat indices that could top off in the low 100s across much of South Florida, especially the metro area.
24: She says overnight temperatures are expected to stay in the 80s. Applications are now being accepted for the statewide alligator harvest program and alligator super hunt. The first application period for the multi-phase permit process opened Friday. The hunting season is from August 15th through November 8th. 2 alligators can be harvested per permit. Thousands packed the beach for the Fort Lauderdale Air Show Saturday, and they are back Sunday. The Air Force Thunderbirds are the headliners, but there will be other performers from noon to 3 p.m. Mother's Day. Fans tell NBC6 News the heat and the crowds are worth it.
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24: 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With Florida's News, I'm Wayne Roostin.
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30: If you're going through the USF section of Tampa, you're going to see on southbound 275 the on-ramp from Bierce Avenue, partially blocked on the left side with the multiple vehicle pileup. Also on eastbound I-4, the off-ramp to northbound 301, partial blockage with the crash being cleared out of the roadway pretty quickly. Southbound on I-75 at Gibsonton Drive, earlier accident clear from the roadway, traffic up to speed as you work your way towards Manatee. Steve Foster, News Radio WFLA.
31: I'm Justin Mosley here with your Max Defender 8 forecast. Warm and muggy conditions continue for tonight, with readings settling into the middle and upper 70s for the Bay Area. For your Mother's Day, hot and humid weather will continue, with daytime high temperatures near 90 degrees and a few showers in the mix. A better opportunity for rainfall arrives for the Bay Area as we head through the day on Monday, with scattered showers and thunderstorms dotting the landscape. That is your weather forecast. I'm Max Defender 8 meteorologist Justin Mosley.
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14: 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Tensions remain high in the Strait of Hormuz as the Iranian government reviews the latest U.S. peace proposal. Fox's Alex Hogan is at the White House.
15: The White House says that as they're waiting for this, the ceasefire is still holding at this time. 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